0: article, has written an article that I pressed him on yesterday. And the article essentially was how Democrats can, should, ought to be having a better conversation about Israel. And we know the politics of that. You ran for president, so we know the politics on Democrats and how they're showing up or not showing up, as it were, on this issue of the genocide in Gaza. But he laid out this article, and his point was, you know, Democrats should start by asking better questions. I ain't got time to get into that, but I'm only raising it again because he was offering advice on how we have a better conversation, Democrats, that is, about the situation with regard to the nation state of Israel. The question I want to raise for you, is how we balance this out. I hear you making the point, and you're absolutely correct about it, that there are a bunch of our white brothers and sisters, brothers for the sake of this conversation, who are feeling put upon economically, politically, socially, culturally. There is a way into having that legitimate conversation about the grievance, about the hurt, the pain, whatever it is that they feel. On the other hand, you started your commentary, accurately so, with the cowardliness of so many others. And my question when we come forward is how we balance those two things. In other words, how do we save some space for grace? Save some space for grace to understand that there is some pain, that they're humans too, that they're children of God as well. How do we balance giving them, again, some respect for that reality, but at the same time, call it what it is? That's a tightrope, Doc, if ever there was one. I'll let Dr. West walk us down that tightrope when we come forward on Tavis Smiley.
1: 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Tavis Smiley.

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14: Tavis Smiley, that's Cornel West, who is here every Monday and Thursday, top of the second hour. Delighted always to be in the dialogue with our dear friend and brother, Dr. West. So, Doc, you were making a powerful point earlier, and I don't want to make light of it, but it seems to me that there's got to be a way to balance giving some voice, giving some consideration, saving some space for grace with regard to the legitimate grievance of these white men who are feeling however they're feeling in this moment, which is animating the ways that Donald Trump, the ways that Republicans and indeed the Supreme Court are showing up. But they're showing up in a way that is putting upon us, causing greater harm, greater hurt, greater pain for us. So how do we balance, again, giving some voice to their legitimate grievances, but at the same time acknowledging that their brothers are showing up in ways that are just doubling down and tripling down on the white supremacy that we're already subjected to?
15: No, but that's a beautiful question, though, brother, because we want to proceed with a sensitivity to suffering across the board. We want to be morally consistent and ethically constant.
14: Yes.
15: But that sensitivity is always subordinate to the truth, and the truth is a jagged edge, though, Brother Tavis. Mm-hmm. And the condition of truth is to allow suffering to speak. So we say to Brother Shapiro, we say, okay, are you willing to hear the truth about genocide and ethnic cleansing in Gaza? Mm-hmm. If you think that we need to attenuate that, sanitize that, sterilize that in order to be sensitive to white folk in the Democratic Party or anybody else in the Democratic Party, we say no. We come out of a tradition of telling the truth. We had slavery for 100 years in America, another 100 years of Jim and Jane Crow. Did we have to be sensitive to the white brothers and sisters who supported those? No, we had to tell the truth. And the same is true across the board. We get this with these so-called leftist comrades. They don't want to tell the truth about the vicious treatment that the Muslims have vis-a-vis the Iranians. Oh, they think somehow you must be tied to Israel and the United States. Kiss our behinds. We tell them the truth about suffering. We tell them the truth about mass incarceration as it relates to poor and working people, disproportionately black and brown. We tell them the truth about working people who are being crushed. And that's true for gays and lesbians and trans and others. We tell them the truth about Jews who get viciously attacked. And when it's wrong, we tell the truth. But anti-Jewish hatred has the same value as anti-Palestinian hatred. Hatred is hatred. Murder is murder. We're morally consistent up on that. Now, we begin on the chocolate side. That is our particular tilt. There's no doubt about that. And so that dialogue that you have with Brother Shapiro, I think is an important one because we want to have dialogue. We want to let folk know we're sensitive, but we're not giving up on the truth just to be sensitive. No.
14: I hear you loud and clear on that point. Let me just ask you point blank, though. I know, and I ain't got to do an independent survey to confirm this. I just know there are a bunch of Negroes listening across the country right now who are saying, all right, Doc, all right, Tavis, I hear you talking about being sensitive. I hear you talking about saving space for grace. I hear you're concerned about the legitimate grievances of white brothers. But my question is simply this. Why should I give a doggone? Why should I care whatsoever about their condition? They've never cared about our condition. To quote you, Dr. West, they've rendered our suffering invisible. In a moment like this, why should I give a doggone? Why should I give a care whatsoever about their condition? Now, by there, I mean the condition of the white male in this country.
15: No, well, I would tell our precious black brothers and sisters who would say that we do not measure ourselves against gangsters and thugs. Mm. Gangsters and thugs have no morality at all, no moral integrity at all. They'll do anything for power. They'll crush anybody for gain. We don't live like that. We don't roll like that. We don't proceed like that. Been shaped by our great black people for 400 years in this sick empire to generate forms of spirituality and morality that say when we're treated by gangsters, we don't imitate gangsters. Mm. When we're treated by thugs, we don't imitate thugs. We proceed in the name of truth, of justice, of love, of compassion, of solidarity, and give our lives for it. That's how we roll. That's who we are. So we still love our brothers and sisters who want to say, Cavs and West, y'all spending all this time talking about sensitivity and morality. It don't mean nothing. It's all about power. Mm. And we say, how far has that gotten you? Mm. You just going to be another gangster in the world in color? Mm. You just going to be another thug in the world in color? No, we don't proceed like that. That's not who we are. We choose not to do that, but we will still love them. We will still protect them. But we also will correct them in the name of a morality and a spirituality.
14: Yeah, I guess the flip side, and maybe flip side is the wrong phrase, but certainly it's adjacent to the question I just posed a moment ago about why we should care about their condition. And you've answered that eloquently and brilliantly and lovingly, as you always do. But the other question is, though, I don't know that you and I have ever spent a whole lot of time talking about this in all the years of our friendship and conversations. But the question is simply, why us? In other words, why do we, at our best, because we got some thugs and gangsters in our community as well, but at our best, why us? Why do we have to always be the moral standard bearers, Doc? Why us?
15: Yeah, and the only question is, why not us? You know, it's got to be somebody. It's got to be somebody.
14: But that's a lot of pressure. That's a high bar to always be that group, always to be that person, yeah, that individual, that race that has to stand on moral ground. I mean, that's a lot to ask of one particular group of people consistently through history.
15: No, that's a good point. And we may reach a point where it won't be us. Mm-hmm. Most of us may just choose to be gangsters and thugs. But I thank God of our mamas and daddies and grandmamas and granddaddies, you know what I mean?
14: Mm-hmm.
15: The sisters and Joyces and Irenes of the world that passed it on to their kids and said, I want y'all to hold up a bloodstained banner that has something to do with morality and spirituality and truth and justice. But we may reach a point in history where that's no longer the case.
14: Yeah.
15: And they're not givens. People have to make choices. But I think it's a beautiful thing when morality, spirituality speaks to a people and people say, send me.
14: Mm.
15: Fannie Lou say, send me. Martin King say, send me. Curtis Mayfield said, keep on pushing. Send me. I'm going to be part of that cloud of witnesses that Hebrews 12:1 talks about, to enjoy in struggle, willing to tell the truth and be morally consistent and trashed by a whole lot of other camps and peoples, but still standing tall because we're not measured by the game.

0: us, brother, is a long tradition of joy, integrity, dignity, so that we don't end up simply imitating the worst in human history, try to exemplify the best. And oftentimes the best of human history ends up what? On a cross.
1: Mm-hmm.
0: And yet that cross of unarmed truth and unapologetic love still is a beacon and a North Star for those who choose to preserve it, even when it may not produce a whole lot of go through our gangsters and say it's all about
1: Miles, grab Doc Rock. I think maybe where he's on the move today, and maybe where he's standing at the moment. His phone was cutting in and out, and I don't want the audience not to hear what Dr. West has to say. But I do want to ask him in these moments that we have left here. Dr. West said earlier that that in this moment, and he's echoing essentially what Maya Wiley said in the first hour, we do have power, right? We have agency. And Doc was making the point that now is the time for us to bring power and pressure to bear. That was his phraseology, that we need to bring power and pressure to bear. And so I want to ask him, you know, how what that looks like in a moment like this. We are always, and not that we're better than anybody else. As I said earlier, we got gangsters and thugs in our own community, to use the language of Dr. West. And yet, you know, it has been our role, our burden, to help redeem the soul of America. That's how Dr. King would put it. Our burden has been to do our part to redeem the soul of America. You heard Maya Wiley say in the first hour, quoting Fannie Lou Hamer, that if I fall, I'm going to fall 5 feet, 4 inches forward. I'm Tavis Smiley. If I fall, I'm going to fall 6 feet, 1 inch forward. That's us, and that's the best of our tradition. But in a moment like this, when Doc says we have to bring power and pressure to bear, what's that look like, Doc, in this moment, bringing power and pressure to bear? That's what you said earlier we need to be doing.
0: Well, as we've been saying now for almost a year, that I would like to see just a general strike.
1: Oh, yeah.
0: Just to shut the country down. But we don't have the wherewithal. We don't have the institutional power to do that. So short of that, we need some boycotts. Short of that, we need certain mass action that will let folk know that that enough is enough, and the No King's marches are not going to do it. But the Democratic Party is not ready for any kind of strong opposition because they're worried about the next election. They tied to big money. They tied to various lobbyists and so forth and so on. But we just don't have the massive mobilization for what is required, and so we keep raising our voices and we keep calling for whatever we can come up with.
1: Yeah. Somebody just texted me or emailed me on our, I see it on our socials here, a powerful quote, Doc. I think it's a powerful quote from Nietzsche. See if it resonates with you. They said, Tavis, the answer to your question is because our DNA is not made of monsters. Our DNA is not made of monsters. And they quote Nietzsche, who said, whoever fights monsters should see to it that in the process he does not become a monster. And if you gaze long enough into an abyss, the abyss will gaze back into you. Let me quote Nietzsche again. Whoever fights monsters should see to it that in the process he does not become a monster. And if you gaze long enough into an abyss, the abyss will gaze back into you. That's Nietzsche, Doc. Does it resonate with you?
0: Well, I mean, the insight of Nietzsche resonates. Nietzsche himself was a monster, so he's not a good example.
1: Yeah.
0: There's no deep love in Nietzsche at all. He want to crush the weak.
1: Yeah.
0: He'd be crushing black folk and working people and other folk in a minute. But his genius, he still has a genius in terms of the insight, so I appreciate that from the listener.
1: Mm-hmm.
0: But I would think, you know, Jesus, Martin King, Fannie Lou Hamer, Rabbi Heschel, Edward Said, with their examples, and Nietzsche himself.
1: Yeah. It is fascinating, though, to consider that there is something, and I'm not trying to make us better than anybody else, but there is something special about the DNA in these Negroes that we love, Doc. There is something special in our DNA, though.
0: I don't think it's DNA, bro.

0: brother. It's family, community, history, tradition, choices, courage, integrity. That's not DNA at all. That's culture. That's ain't biology, man.
1: Yeah. No, I received it. I received that. No, I receive it. Doc's point is his phone's dropping out again. But his point is, if you heard him at the end, that's not DNA. That's not biology. Doc says, don't. He was saying to me very kindly and very lovingly, Negro, don't be so reductionist. That's what he was saying. Tavis, you're being too reductionist. It is not just about biology or science. That's culture. That's community. I take Doc's point. And on that, Doc is right, and I am wrong. I have a friend of mine who makes me do this sometimes. If you make a mistake, you got to say it three times. He's right. I'm wrong. He's right. I'm wrong. He's right. I'm wrong. So I said it three times. It ain't biology. It ain't science. It's everything that Doc said it is. Dr. Cornell West is here every Monday and Thursday. Top of the second hour. We appreciate his insights. More of Tavis Smiley when we come forward.
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1: Tavis Smiley and Shedrick Green, who is going to talk here in a moment about how he overperformed and won that special election in Michigan, which allowed them to keep a Senate majority. Perhaps it is a bellwether, yet another bellwether, if I can put it that way, for Democrats in the midterms this fall. Shedrick Green, congratulations. Good to have you on. How are you today?
17: I'm wonderful, Tavis. Thank you for having me.
1: It's an honor to have you on this program. So first of all, for those who did not, you're listening, you're being heard, I should say, across the country. This program is syndicated. And as I always say, I'm grateful for that. So there are people literally from California to the Carolinas who are listening to you right about now who may have not followed this race as closely as others of us did, particularly those of us in the national media who were looking to see what kind of statement this election might make. And again, we've been tracking these races in this midterm election year all across the country. And the news out of most of these races is that Democrats are, you know, to quote Kendrick Lamar, they popping out and showing them. They pop out and show them sometime. And that's exactly what Democrats have been doing in all these races across the country, popping out and showing the nation that Donald Trump and Republicans may be in deep trouble come November. Your race is, again, another one of those races that we were looking at for some kind of takeaway. So I say all that to ask you to tell the audience about the district, tell the audience about the race and how you pulled this thing off, and then I will jump from there.
17: Well, once again, thank you for having us. It was difficult. This district, full of suburban, urban, and rural areas, is pretty much like any across the country, right? And so I think that's why, you know, so many eyes were on this district and how we've been able to call presidential races consistently over the last couple of cycles. Mm-hmm. Because we have that mix. It is a very purple district that swings consistently back and forth between Democratic and Republicans. And so I think the way we pull that off is that we're their neighbors. We talk to everybody with dignity, whether you are Democrat or Republican. I talk to you with respect because I expect that in return. And so just having a working class, blue collar background coupled with the military experience of big strategic level learning and being taught that way, achieving what I achieved in the Marine Corps Reserve, really resonated with so many people who are tired of just being put down federally by what's going on when we cut Medicaid, when we cut SNAP, but we asked for $1 billion for a building, a structure. You know, people see that. People are tired of it. So it didn't matter if we were in urban areas, suburban areas, out in farmland or rural areas. Everyone's just tired of being destroyed and feel like they're not cared for by their government.
1: Yep. There aren't these days. There are not, that is, a whole lot of purple districts in this country, not many. We are as divided as we ever have been in terms of the red team and the blue team. So not a lot of purple districts. That's the notion that Obama advanced in his keynote that got so much attention at the Democratic convention in Boston the year that John Kerry was nominated. That's when Obama, speaking of Kendrick, popping out and showing him. That's when Obama really showed up that night and the country started asking, who is this Barack Hussein Obama? But he advanced that notion that advanced this notion on that evening about, you know, about these purple areas. So again, there are not a lot of them in the country these days, but you are in, as you mentioned, a purple district, which leads me to ask, and you've sort of, you know, talked up to the point, but I want to just double click this if I can right quick. How does a black man run successfully in a purple district? Tell me more about the way you framed your message as a black man running successfully in a purple district in a key state like Michigan, no less.
17: I think my biggest sell point I think I obviously have is serving our country for 30 years, retiring as a Marine Corps Sergeant Major, which is the highest enlisted rank that you can go. And so that brought out a lot of people's interest because we, especially here in Michigan, we're not around a lot of military bases. So to have an African-American sergeant major and then people realizing what it takes to get to that level, you know, that is not something that's given out. You know, you definitely have to earn it.
1: Yeah.
17: Through discipline and integrity and esprit de corps, those things. But then also simultaneously, concurrently serving as a firefighter, a local firefighter, professional union firefighter here in my community. So mm-hmm. that public service brought out a lot of those who may tend to be towards the red, if you will. But I've always been a public servant as well. You know, I'm a president of a local veterans plaza, served on Crime Stoppers, was a Big Brother mentor, created my own program called DICE at the time, Diversity Initiative Community Explorers, where I wanted to bring more minorities into the fire service and show them what that's like. So always being a mm-hmm. community servant kind of leads to the blue side there. So yeah. it's just getting out, talking to everybody and meshing those things that I feel we need more of public servants, that true public servants that believe in putting themselves before others. Just meshing that message into everyday working class people of yeah. my community.
1: Yep. Say that fast three times, meshing that message. Yeah. That's a tongue twister. I was just in conversation. I was just in dialogue the other day with my dear friend Paul Rykoff. And Paul Rykoff, this audience knows, he comes on here, you know, fairly regularly. But Paul is behind a major campaign crisscrossing the country. Indeed, he's here in L.A. like this week or next week, and whatever day he's here, I'm actually out of town. So I'm not gonna be able to join him for this event. And I regretted that to him when I talked to him. But Paul Rykoff is doing some pretty amazing work, literally crisscrossing the country, trying to convince more veterans to run for office. There was a time in which in this country's history, so many who served in Congress had military backgrounds. I'm a military Yes. kid myself. My dad was in the Air Force for like 37 years. So I'm a military kid myself. So Paul is crisscrossing the country trying to get more veterans to run for office. You are not just a veteran, but you are a veteran of color, as I mentioned earlier. You've raised that a couple of times without me even asking about it. It's clear how proud you are of your military background. With regard to the Marines, but give me some sense of why you think it's important that more veterans step up and do what you did, which is to say, run for high office.
17: I think it's, once again, it's some of the things that are ingrained in you in the military. You know, it doesn't matter which branch you are. Obviously, I'm right. out the Marine Corps, but it doesn't matter which branch of service you are in, because you're taking that oath. And not everyone goes off to war. And I try to counsel young people who are looking at military or looking at the service as an option. You know, everyone doesn't go off to war. There's so many other things that the military gives you, right? Trains you to, right? From welders to CDLs and all these other things. There's more benefit to being a veteran than there are not. So having that opportunity to really work with any nationality that you're able to, being stationed overseas or being stationed here in the country, this is a melting pot, whether we like it or not. It is a melting pot of cultures. And so being able to have dialogues with people who grew up in Pacific Samoan Islands, or someone who grew up in the Caribbean, or someone who grew up in Rhode Island or California, or you pick a place. Mm-hmm. Or people, you know, young men and women who are second generations, whose parents were immigrants coming here, and they want to give back to this country. I've had the opportunity to work with all of them. And in working with so many different nationalities, I realized how similar we are. And yeah. We are different. Everyone just wants a good paying job, good benefits, retire with some dignity. So when you are able to formulate plans, some are life and death situation, some are situations in the shop, some situations with life, that builds you into being able to handle what comes with campaigning for a public office, whether it's local, state level, or definitely federal, because you have had those experiences of talking through how we are more alike than we are different.
1: So to your point,
17: I think that's the things that, I'm sorry, that veterans bring to the picture.
1: No, I appreciate that. I didn't mean to cut you off. Speaking of nationalities, when we come forward, I want to ask you something, but let me just sort of tee it up right quick here. So you are in that area of Michigan that has the highest concentration of Arab Americans and Muslims per capita than any other place in the U.S., the highest concentration of Arab Americans and Muslims per capita of any other locale, any other region or area in the U.S. That's inside of Michigan, right? We talked earlier in today's program, albeit briefly, about Kamala Harris now publicly stating that she wants the DNC to release its autopsy report from the fiasco of 2024. It's become a flashpoint inside the party, dogging Ken Martin, the party chair, who promised to conduct a comprehensive review of her defeat and share it with the public. And now they got this report on lockdown. For whatever reason, they don't want to push it out. Kamala now has come out publicly and said, okay, Ken Martin ought to push that report out. I'm fascinated if and when we ever see this report to see how they acknowledge the trouble they got themselves into with this highest concentration of Arab Americans and Muslim community in Michigan because of the way that the party showed up or frankly didn't show up on this issue of genocide in Palestine and the war in the Middle East. As you all recall, not a single Palestinian was allowed to even speak. Not one got anywhere near the podium at the Democratic Convention in Chicago, where I was. And so that issue continues to resonate. And now there's data every other day, it seems, that America is pivoting. It's shifting on this question of our longstanding support for Israel and what's happening specifically in the Middle East. But that community, again, is very concentrated inside of the state of Michigan in the area where Shedrick Green ran successfully. Want to get his take on that part when we come forward on Tavis Smiley.
2: Every day, somebody somewhere is trying to silence the truth. 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From the halls of power to the heart of the community, Tavis covers it all. 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
1: Tavis Smiley and Shedrick Green, who overperformed in a special election in Michigan, a Senate district there that people were watching across the country to see if it might again yield more evidence of the chances that Democrats have to run the table, as it were, come November, and the evidence is in. He pulled it off and put it off in fine fashion. It is a purple district, and so I was saying earlier to Shedrick about what it means to be a black man running successfully in a purple district. I got a little bit of everything in this district, including Arab Americans and Muslims at a higher concentration per capita than any other place in the nation. Tell me more about that part of the journey, Shedrick.
17: Well, it's once again, it's about meshing all nationalities we can in together. I'm sorry, I sound like I have an echo.
1: Yeah, we can hear you though. Keep going. Sorry for the echo. Okay. I can hear you though. Yeah.
17: So we have a good concentration, not as much so much as the Metro Detroit area, the Dearborn area, the more southeast portion of our state. So we wrap them all in and with everyone. And I think that's the biggest thing that me and my campaign have been successful on is inclusiveness of everyone. Once again, doesn't matter your ethnicity, doesn't matter your religion, sometimes it doesn't even matter your party, right? We know how we are struggling in this district based off what the federal government is sending down to us and how our Republican-led state house is also following the federally what things are happening. So when we talk about the SAVE Act, our Republican House has put together their own version of the SAVE Act, copied with the recent Supreme Court legislation. So when we talk about voting and we get into this midterm voting election, these are the things that are hampering one, our black community, where we struggle to make sure that people have the right to vote and we fought for those right to vote and people are registered to vote. So we really focus on inclusion in this campaign the best we can, but we also understand our differences and our separations. And so that's the message we push.
1: When we come forward in our remaining moments with Shedrick Green, I do want to close by asking him what the message is from his win in this purple district in Michigan to Democrats across the nation. I repeat again, Ken Martin is catching it right now at the DNC for not releasing this autopsy, what happened in 2024. But here we are in 2026, pushing toward 2028. And Shedrick Green has given some data points to the DNC about how to win in districts that look like his. And so that's the exit question. What is his message? What is the message from his win for Democrats writ large? 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
23: Who's sitting across from Tavis this week? Leaders, legends, game changers. The people shaping the country and the culture. They come to Tavis Smiley because this is where the real conversations happen. No spin, no fluff. Just straight talk and straight answers. Tavis Smiley. Because the Kingian question, where do we go from here, starts right here.
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1: Tavis Smiley and State Senator-elect Shedrick Green, Democrat out of Michigan, who, again, pulled off a special election, that meaning the country were looking for some answers, some takeaways for Democrats and their chances this fall. I've got 2 minutes left. I'll give it to you, Mr. Green, to answer the following question, which is what the message is for Democrats across the nation, Democrats writ large, given what you pulled off in Michigan.
17: Well, I tell you, Tavis, it's hard to, once again, to teach being a veteran, to teach being a firefighter and that public service. But I think you have to be in your community, and you have to listen to what your community is telling you they want their priorities to be. Mm. I didn't just make up things that I have. I asked. As building a grassroots first-time campaign,
2: I could do nothing but listen. God gave us two ears for a reason. So I listened, and that's what they wanted me to talk about. So that's what I push and be involved. Try to be there a little bit longer. I know campaigning gets difficult, but try to be there longer than just speaking. Be with your constituents, because that's how you get to office. No matter what party you're in, if people don't vote you in, you're just going to be at home on the couch. So be in your community, pay attention to your community, listen to your community, and do what your community asks you to do for them.
1: Yeah. This victory by Shedrick Green carried, as I said earlier, practical and symbolic importance for Michigan Democrats and Democrats across the country ahead of November's midterm elections. Congratulations, Shedrick Green, an honor to have you on the program. Thank you for your time, sir.
2: Thank you so much for having us.
1: My great honor to have you on. When we come forward in the final hour of today's program, Travis Payne is live in studio, renowned choreographer, director, producer, best known for his long collaboration with Michael Jackson, including This Is It, the concert series, and the film. I mentioned earlier, I was on a plane the other day, and I watched that thing again. I own it. I bought that thing, man. That This Is It documentary is one of my favorites. Again, I had a chance to watch it again the other night, and thrilled to welcome in studio in a moment Travis Payne to talk about this long-standing relationship and collaboration with Michael Joseph Jackson, given the huge success of that Michael Jackson biopic on the global level. You're listening to, in a moment, Travis on Tavis.
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0: got to jump in fast because I can't afford but so much of Michael Jackson. those rates ain't cheap.
1: Right.
0: Michael working day and night. I'm going to be paying day and night for playing this track. But what else do you lead with when you have Travis Payne, world-renowned choreographer, director, producer, come live in studio? You got to play some Michael Jackson. Okay, stop, Miles. That's enough. We just hit my limit.
2: Cha-ching.
0: Yeah, exactly. We just hit my limit. That's all I can play of Michael. But Travis Payne is here, and I'm excited about this. It's kind of funny, one of those days, Travis. My first hour, my guest was a woman named Maya Wiley.
2: Okay.
0: So it was Wiley and Smiley in hour one, and now it's Travis and Tavis.
2: Yes, sir.
0: In hour three.
2: That's right.
0: So it's just one of those days. You look amazing.
2: Thank you, sir.
0: It's good to see you. How have you been, for starters?
2: I can't complain. Yeah, no complaints. You know, every day is a blessing.
0: Yeah.
2: I still get to do what I love. I wake up every day and it's a new adventure. And, you know, I got off a plane last night from Japan and I knew I was coming here to see you today. Yeah. So I was excited because we hadn't talked since 2010.
0: It's been a while, man. It's been a while.
2: Yeah.
0: We haven't talked since 2010, but it has not stopped me from being a huge admirer of your work.
2: Thank you.
0: I was saying to the audience a moment ago, I was on a flight the other day and they had the This Is It documentary as one of the film selections at my seat. And I did what I always do. I mean, I own that documentary. I bought that thing because I love it so much.
2: Awesome.
0: So I've seen it more times than I can count. And there are parts of it I would just rewind and rewind and rewind and rewind. In that particular documentary, when in the rehearsals, Michael goes into the Jackson 5 stuff.
2: Yeah.
0: Just to watch him and those dancers and what you choreographed there is absolutely phenomenal. The band is tight. John Moffat on the drums.
2: Yep.
0: And the bass. I mean, just an amazing band, right?
2: Yeah.
0: So I love that documentary primarily because it gives us an insight into his particular and peculiar genius and the way he worked behind the scenes.
2: Agreed.
0: We see it up front. But to see the way he worked behind the scenes, his process, the way he showed up, is always amazing for me. I didn't have the honor to befriend Michael, met Michael, of course, but didn't have the honor to befriend him the way I did Prince. So I feel grateful that Prince, one of my dearest friends in the world, I got a chance to see that genius behind the scenes.
2: Oh, yeah.
0: So it makes me appreciate Michael's genius all the more when I get a chance to just peep into his life and his work, and This Is It allows us to do that, unlike any other documentary that's ever been produced. And that, of course, is your work. So thank you for that.
2: Well, thank you.
0: Thank you for the work. Before I get, I want to come back to This Is It, but I should have started here. I want to just get your take right quick. Get a sense of how you are feeling in this moment, given the huge success of this biopic about Michael. And I don't want to color the question much more than that, but it's a moment for Michael Jackson all over again.
2: It is.
0: On a global scale.
2: Agreed.
0: And you're processing that how, Travis Payne?
2: I am processing it in a just attitude of gratitude. Mm-hmm. I helped with the biopic quietly from behind the scenes because my proteges, Rich and Tone Talawega, choreographed it, as well as the Broadway show.
0: Mm-hmm.
2: But I've worked with Antoine Fuqua a handful of times as well. So I was just really happy to see, you know, who was at the helm of the film.
0: Yeah.
2: And as a lifelong Michael Jackson fan, I'm proud it's finally arrived. You know, as a former collaborator, you know, I'm proud that Michael's finally getting celebrated, you know, in this way, you know, in film, because that was his favorite medium.
0: Yeah.
2: In addition to music, of course.
0: Sure.
2: But now we've got, you know, another generation of fans that can appreciate his genius. And I know that, you know, Michael's got fans who haven't even been born yet.
0: Mm-hmm.
2: So having, you know, pieces of media that will endure for generations so that they can have just a glimpse into who he was as an individual, not just an artist, but as a person.
0: Yeah.
2: I'm all for that.
0: Yep, I'm looking at you, obviously dead in your face since you're here in the studio, which I'm grateful that you came in today.
2: Me too.
0: Especially getting off a plane from Japan last night. So
2: my honor.
0: Thanks for coming in. But I'm looking at your face when you were talking about how grateful you are for who was helming this project.
2: Mm-hmm.
0: There's something there I want to interrogate.
2: Mm-hmm.
0: I feel it already.
2: Please.
0: That it clearly matters to people who loved and worked with Michael. Who gets to determine and define his legacy?
2: Right.
0: Who's at the helm of these projects around him?
2: Mm-hmm.
0: I sense that in your response.
2: Absolutely.
0: Tell me more if I'm onto something here.
2: You are, because, you know, growing up like we did as black men in America, mm-hmm. you know, we have a certain responsibility to ourselves, to our communities, to our ancestors. Mm-hmm. And so I'm happy to see that Antoine was chosen because, you know, more than many, he probably could understand mm-hmm. and that shared experience that we have.
0: Oh, yeah.
2: And, you know, Michael and his brothers and his family being a product of segregation and growing up in the 60s mm-hmm. and sort of having to jump through all of those early political hoops mm-hmm. As a black family in America in entertainment, it was definitely a delicate balance that they had to walk. I think Joe Jackson was a visionary, mm-hmm. you know, obviously some of his methods, arguably, you know, people would agree with or not, mm-hmm. but you can't discredit what he was able to do for his family and in turn influencing the world. You know, mm-hmm. When I see Mrs. Jackson, I just smile so hard because she birthed a entire generation of superstars, mm-hmm. one woman.
0: That's right.
2: And was able to hold her family together in a way that, you know, that black women have been doing forever, but always don't get the credit for.
0: Yeah.
2: And to see that they all turned out the way they did, and, you know, even with the grandkids and now Jafar,
0: oh, yeah.
2: you know, that's a legacy that's undeniable and something that, you know, we in the black community can all be proud of, not to mention globally,
0: sure,
2: but it especially matters here in America because, you know, America wasn't always so kind to Michael in the end.
0: Yeah, yeah.
2: But now, you know, he has risen above all of that, and this biopic continues to solidify that.
0: There are two things that popped into my head while you were talking. Let me tee these things up now,
2: okay,
0: and I'll unpack them when we come forward.
2: Okay.
0: The first is, I just got a little misty when you mentioned Mrs. Jackson. I had a very, very, very special moment with Mrs. Jackson,
2: mm-hmm.
0: one-on-one moment, mm-hmm. after Michael passed away. I'll share that with you in the audience when we come forward.
2: Okay.
0: I'll hold on to that for the rest of my life. And then the other thing that popped in my head was I had the honor of interviewing Ozzie Davis many times
2: okay.
0: over his career, but had the distinct honor of being the last interview he did before he passed away.
2: Mm-hmm.
0: And I'm so grateful that in that last interview, that last conversation with him, I got to ask him how he went about approaching giving the eulogy for Malcolm X.
2: Mm.
0: We've seen the eulogy. We know it, heard it, read it 1,000 times.
2: Mm-hmm.
0: Spike has some of it in his movie at the end, the Malcolm X film. But I wanted to know, how does one approach writing a eulogy mm-hmm. for Malcolm X?
2: Right.
0: The question I want to ask you when we come forward is, how does one approach the notion mm-hmm. of doing choreography for a guy who's arguably one of the greatest dancers who ever lived?
2: The best.
0: And you doing stuff for him?
2: Yeah. Yeah.
0: How does one even approach that? We're going to get into that. It's going to be okay. a great hour.
2: I can't wait.
0: It's going to be a great hour of Travis and Tavis.
2: Tavis, that's right.
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0: Since we're playing it, Travis Payne.
1: Yes, sir.
0: Tell me about Dangerous.
1: Well, Dangerous, of course, co-produced by the great Teddy Riley and Michael Jackson.
0: New Jack Swing, Teddy.
1: That's right. Yeah. That's right. It was a title track from the Dangerous album, which is when I started working with Michael on Remember the Time, which was directed by John Singleton, choreographed by Fatima Robinson.
0: And everybody's in that joint.
1: Yes.
0: Magic Eddie.
1: Yeah. Tiny Lister. You know, there was just so many of us, and it was a wonderful opportunity. So Dangerous marks the start of my career with Michael, and we went on to choreograph the Dangerous live performance.
2: Yeah.
1: Which was still in process, you know, for This Is It, a new version of it. But yeah, Dangerous will always be one of my favorites because that's where it started.
0: I jump right in case you've just tuned in. Our guest is Travis Payne. So it's the Travis and Tavis Hour, world-renowned choreographer, director, and producer, and honored to have him in studio. We're in a Michael Jackson reboot.
1: Yes.
0: Everybody's tapping into Michael now. That biopic is making money like crazy.
1: That's right.
0: Worldwide. And so now is a most propitious time to tap back in with my friend Travis Payne.
1: I appreciate it.
0: To get his reflections and insights about the grand legacy of one Michael Jackson, and to talk about Travis's work with Michael and beyond. So this is in many ways a career conversation celebrating the genius of Travis Payne. I mentioned a moment ago, you mentioned Mrs. Jackson, and I curated an art exhibit called America I Am, the African American Imprints. Huge art exhibit, 300-400 items that really told the story of black contributions to this country. Du Bois, the great intellectual, once asked the question, would America have been America without her Negro people? And the answer is clearly no.
1: Of course not.
0: You take black folk out of the American experiment, it just falls flat, right?
1: Yeah.
0: So I did this exhibit around that theme, had items from everybody, including some Michael Jackson stuff
1: that awesome.
0: I got loaned to this exhibit. Michael has passed away. Mrs. Jackson is the caretaker of Michael's babies. Mm-hmm. I get a call one day from her assistant and said, Mrs. Jackson saw you on television talking about this art exhibit. It was traveling for 4 years at this time. It was here in LA, of course. And she said, Mrs. Jackson would like to come see the exhibit.
1: Wow.
0: Could you arrange that? I said, could I?
1: Duh.
0: Michael's mama? Janet mama?
1: Right.
0: Jermaine's mama? Okay.
1: Correct.
0: I said, I can work this out.
1: Yeah.
0: So I called the museum and told them I was going to bring Mrs. Jackson in one evening when we closed for a private tour.
1: Okay.
0: So I'm there waiting. These four or five vans pull up. I'm on the sidewalk waiting to greet them. Mrs. Jackson gets out. All of Michael's kids get out. LaToya and Rebe came that day to see this exhibit. So the Jacksons pour out of these four vans onto the sidewalk, and I gave Mrs. Catherine a hug. They'd know I'm from Indiana, of course. They're from Gary. I'm from Kokomo. So the Indiana thing was already popping to begin with. So she gets out. I give her a hug. We walk inside this, escort her inside the exhibit. It's a massive exhibit. I said 300-400 items. And I walked her all the way through this exhibit, and there happened to be three different places. It wasn't planned this way, but it worked out this way. There's a Michael Jackson reference in the beginning of the exhibit as you walk through, one in the middle, and one at the end. And at the end, we had Michael's notebook of lyrics and other things he was writing.
1: Okay.
0: So Michael shows up three different times in this exhibit. And every time she saw Michael, she started crying.
1: Of course. Can you blame her?
0: No, I could not.
1: Yeah.
0: But on three different occasions, I had to stop my docenting.
1: Uh-huh.
0: I'm a docent for her that day, right?
1: Yeah.
0: I have to stop and just hug her and embrace her.
1: Yeah.
0: And we move on. Geez, I'm okay, Tavis. Let's keep going.
1: Mm-hmm.
0: But three times.
1: That sounds like the show.
0: I got to just give her a full embrace, man.
1: Yeah, that sounds like Michael's psychology around creating a show.
0: Yeah.
1: You know, hit them with something they never seen in the beginning, remind them in the end, and then knock their socks off, remind them in the middle, and knock their socks off in the end, make disrupt their sleep. He said, if we have not disrupted their sleep pattern, we have not done our job.
0: That's Michael Jackson?
1: Yes.
0: Wow.
1: And I got to say, happy birthday to Mrs. Jackson. Here. She just turned 96 years young.
0: Isn't that something?
1: Yeah, it's amazing. And I always give credit to Janet for giving me my start on the world stage with the Rhythm Nation tour.
0: Sure.
1: You know, like any Jackson fan, I always woke up and I looked at the short films and obsessed over the music videos and all of that. And you know, Janet is maybe about 5 or 6 years older than me, so we're more like peers. And so looking at her early on and her being the one to give me my start, I know prepared me to work with Michael.
0: Yeah.
1: And I got my start with her in Japan. Wow. At the Tokyo Dome.
0: Wow.
1: We did the show before I even met her. That's how quickly everything happened.
0: So when you say Janet and then Michael, obviously you're taking me straight to, I'm bouncing around here, but I'm going to follow you as I always do,
1: okay.
0: my guess. You mentioned Janet and we're talking about Michael. You put Janet and Michael together, you get Scream.
1: Yes.
0: Talk to me.
1: Scream. Okay. Scream was amazing.
0: You see what I did there?
1: Yes, I did. And I appreciate that. Scream was one of our huge undertakings. The great Mark Romanek was the director of that, the cinematographer of that, and it was part of the history, past, present, and future album, Michael Jackson.
0: Mm-hmm.
1: And you know, during that time, you know, Michael had endured a lot, and I think his art always reflected aspects of his life.
0: Mm-hmm.
1: And for Scream, that was the first and only time Michael and Janet had collaborated as adults. So being one of the choreographers on that project, along with both teams, was incredible. And one of my jobs was to go back and forth. Now, this is before, like, commercial internet. You know, we have video cameras, of course. But because that was such a high security project, there was no video cameras in rehearsal.
0: Mm-hmm.
1: So one of my jobs was to go back and forth between Michael's rehearsal and Janet's rehearsal and learn the information. Like, I was a little hard drive.
0: Yeah.
1: So I would show each team what the other team was working on, myself included, and then have to go back and forth. And I did that with Michael's driver, Gary, for several days because Michael's team, which I was a part of, rehearsed at Lisa Marie Presley's house up in Hidden Hills.
0: Mm-hmm.
1: And Janet and her team rehearsed in Burbank.
0: Mm-hmm.
1: And so we didn't see each other until a couple of days before filming.
0: Yeah.
1: But it was a huge undertaking that we did at Universal Backlot. There were several sets we didn't even get to because there was so much detail involved with the filmmaking process for that one.
0: Yeah.
1: But yeah, it was a mini movie, you know, and we shot around the clock. Well, filmed around the clock. Michael hates the word shot. We would film around the clock. And it was it remains one of my favorites to this day.
0: Why did Michael disdain? I'm laughing now because I was talking. We did a tribute to Prince the other day.
1: Yes.
0: On the 10th anniversary of his. I went to my vault and pulled out so many of my Prince interviews.
1: Yeah, who we all love.
0: Yeah, yeah.
1: Prince is one of one as well.
0: And I was saying on the 10th anniversary tribute show that we did here, I was saying that Prince, small in stature, but hated the word diminutive. He hated that word.
1: Uh-huh.
0: So here you come and tell me now that Michael hated the word shot.
1: Uh-huh.
0: Preferred film.
1: Yeah.
0: I think I get it, but tell me more about that.
1: Well, shot or shoot, you know, implies it could be a negative connotation.
0: Exactly.
1: You know, and so we never did that.
0: Yeah.
1: And we always filmed.
0: You
1: know, we always documented. We always captured.
0: There you go.
1: You know, so that those were, you know, positive, inspiring terms.
0: Yeah.
1: You know, because the psyche, as Michael would say, is really fragile.
0: Mm-hmm.
1: And you can put things into the ethos and into the psyche and they become subconscious and you don't want to put anything negative out.
0: Yeah.
1: So we wouldn't say terms like shoot or shot, you know, because that just implies so much.
0: No,
1: and being
0: can't.
1: Black in America, we don't like shooting.
0: No, we don't
1: like that. We don't like that anywhere on the planet.
0: No, ain't nothing nice about that.
1: Exactly. So filming, and because we never did things on videotape,
0: people
1: would always say, we make short films.
0: Yeah.
1: We don't use video. Yeah. We use short films. The highest technology in short films, you know, Ghosts or Scream or some of those projects, they would have so many more

0: after his performance.
1: Wow.
0: First time that ever happened, Travis. And it was fascinating for me because I got to, in that moment, just really lean into, really appreciate, to imbibe the regard and the respect that Prince had for Michael's genius.
1: Mm-hmm.
0: And you know it in the other direction, because
1: yes,
0: you on the other side.
1: Yeah.
0: Michael famously said, "I'm afraid to sleep because I don't want God to give all the good ideas to Prince."
1: Right.
0: Right. So there's this symbiotic, this is relationship uh-huh. going on. But I raise that because these two guys at their best exhibit for us, illustrate for us what excellence looks like.
1: Correct.
0: It's a long way of asking the simple question. Talk to me about what you learned from Michael Jackson about producing excellence.
1: Gladly.
0: Yeah.
1: The mandates for any Michael Jackson project were, if it's happened before, I'm not interested.
0: Mm.
1: If it's not innovative, I'm not interested.
0: Mm.
1: If we're not pushing the boundaries and creating something for future generations to not only enjoy but learn from, I'm not interested.
0: If we ain't disrupting sleep.
1: Correct.
0: I'm not interested.
1: If we're not disrupting sleep, I'm not into it. And as far as Prince and Michael, they were comrades. They were brothers in arms. You know, they were the pinnacle of music. And I think for some of us still are.
0: Mm-hmm.
1: And they had this fierce rivalry, but I think it was healthy competition because they knew the platforms that they both had. They knew the responsibility that they both had and shared with regards to, you know, their art and their artistry and their global reach and influence. And a quick story, I showed up at one of our This Is It rehearsals at Center Staging in Burbank, and I saw a white limousine with the shark tail on the top. And I said, "Who is that? Who's in the car? Who's in that?" Somebody said, "Prince." I was like, I ran in the studio. I was like, "Guess who's here?" And Michael said, "Who?" I was like, "Yo, buddy, Prince. You know we should go say hello." He was like, "Oh, no, he's probably busy." I was like, "But you, we should go in there. You know, he would love to see you."
0: Yeah.
1: He was like, "No, I'm not dressed right today, you know. But invite him to the concert, though." You know, and so they had this love for each other. And I think that you're right. Michael would say, you know, "I feel like Purple Rain was my song." I was like, "What do you mean by that?" He was like, "That's one of the best songs ever created.
0: Yeah.
1: And I feel like I slept on that and I missed it and it went to Prince."
0: Mm.
1: I was like, "Well, how about that?"
0: Mm.
1: Huh. I was like, "Have you ever told him that?"
0: Mm.
1: He was like, "No." I was like, "You should." He was like, "But Prince, I'm afraid what he would say." I was like, "But you know what? That would be amazing." And I think that cameras would love to see y'all talk.
0: Yeah.
1: Just because, you know, I think people had created this sort of negative kind of connotation around their rivalry, but that's not. It's just competition at the highest height.
0: Yeah.
1: Like you can have a Shaq and a Kobe or Michael Jordan revere each other, but be fiercely competitive.
0: Can you imagine, first of all, I would have died to be the moderator of that conversation.
1: Hello.
0: But can you imagine Michael and Prince in conversation together?
1: Mm-hmm.
0: Where you get a chance to just, you know, drill down?
1: Yeah.
0: I was watching some video the other night, and I hadn't seen it in years, but it was just arresting for me. WVON in Chicago, station that is airing my program with you right now.
1: Awesome.
0: I love VON in Chicago. The VON, Voice of the Negro.
1: Shout
0: Voice
1: out to
0: of
1: Chicago.
0: The Negro, South Chicago, yeah.
1: Yeah.
0: So VON had the honor of doing an interview years ago with the Brother Minister Louis Farrakhan and Jesse Jackson.
1: Okay.
0: Man, Jesse and Farrakhan sitting together for like a 2-hour conversation. Unbelievable.
1: Uh-huh.
0: The Brother Minister turns 93 next week, as a matter of fact.
1: Amen. Happy birthday, sir.
0: Yeah, so you got Jesse and Farrakhan together.
1: Mm-hmm.
0: I would have loved to get these two geniuses together for a conversation.
1: Same.
0: So when you say that, it's like I get goosebumps.
1: Same. And before we leave, I got to say, you know, rest in peace, Reverend Jackson. He was always so kind to me. I met him a few times and got to honor him in person.
0: Great guy.
1: But the Michael and Prince, you know, dialogue would have been so special. And I know that they revered each other so much.
0: No question.
1: You know?
0: No question. When we come forward, I want to, I didn't forget where I was.
1: Okay.
0: It flows the way it flows.
1: Yes, it does.
0: When Travis Payne shows up.
1: I appreciate that.
0: It's like choreography.
1: Right.
0: Yeah.
1: Good one.
0: You like see what I did there?
1: Yes.
0: When we come forward, though, I do want to get to that question of what it is like. How does one approach doing choreography for Michael Joseph Jackson? You're listening to Travis on Tavis.
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0: So I was saying to Travis Payne earlier that this is one of my favorite parts of the This Is It documentary. When Michael just goes back and it's, I don't have a language to describe it.
1: Yeah.
0: But the band is tight. Michael's background singers, your choreography, they are killing this thing in the This Is It documentary. I want to have you tell me about that in a second.
1: Okay.
0: But I want to start with the question I've asked a couple times now we ain't got to yet.
1: Yeah.
0: How does one approach doing choreography for one of the coldest dancers who ever did it?
1: Well, the thing was that if Michael invited you into the room, he trusted your judgment, your instincts, and he really wanted to know what you think.
0: Mm-hmm.
1: And he'd tell me, it ain't got to be my idea. We just need to arrive at the best idea.
0: Mm.
1: So we would do what's called creative jousting. He'd be like, show me what you got. Then he'd poke holes in it. And then he'd show us what he's got. And he'd let us poke holes in it. And then we would create things sometimes 5-6 times before the public saw it.
0: Mm.
1: So like albums, he approached his choreography and stage show like a scientist, like an engineer, crafting what would be emotionally, physiologically, and psychologically meaningful to audiences, because he knew the power of his art. So getting to work with him on choreography was just always so much fun, because you know you got to be at the top of your game. Or he was going to call you on it. Mm-hmm. He would say, is it the best it can really be? And that translates to, I'm not happy yet.
0: Yeah.
1: You know, so we would just go back and forth like a game of tennis. You hit it back and forth.
0: Yeah.
1: And I would like to say we choreographed together.
0: Yeah.
1: You know, is you don't really tell Michael Jackson to do something, just like a music producer wouldn't tell him how to sing it.
0: Yeah.
1: You just kind of can offer inspiration to help bring the ideas out of him. And then you can put your own sort of thing on it too, as long as you are going in the right direction.
0: Yeah.
1: And so we were truly collaborating. And some artists, you know, will say, hey, just tell me where to be, tell me where to stand, tell me what to do. He didn't. He liked to do the process together and was really, really great at it. He was a really great choreographer, you know, and a lot of people just see the finished product.
0: Mm-hmm.
1: But that's why I'm so happy we got to do This Is It, because it showed a glimpse into his last great creative process.
0: Yeah.
1: But every time it was just like that. There were always cameras documenting what we did, because we would go back sometimes weeks or years to an original idea to bring it forward if we couldn't beat it over the development time.
0: Yeah.
1: Like Ghost, it took us 4 years to do just because he wasn't satisfied with the outcome, and it took 4 years of creation until he felt like it was ready for people to see it.
0: Wow. You used the word fun a moment ago, that it was so much fun working with, collaborating with Michael.
1: Yeah.
0: Fun is one word. The word I had in mind was pressure.
1: Of course.
0: Now, you've already told us that Michael told you, if it's been done before, I ain't interested.
1: Yeah.
0: That puts a whole lot of pressure on a choreographer.
1: Of course.
0: You,
1: Travis
0: Payne,
1: mm-hmm.
0: to come up with stuff that we ain't quite seen before.
1: Right.
0: So that's fun for you?
1: It is. Because here's the thing. Had Michael's music not been so amazing?
0: Yeah.
1: Because a lot of times we would just spend days listening to the music.
0: Mm-hmm.
1: You know, we turn off the lights, lay on the ground, put the speakers, he would call biscuits, put the speakers right by your ears, and he'd say, what is the music telling you?
0: Mm.
1: Write down what the music is telling you. So whether it's a shape, a color, or some, you know, some word, you know, you can put it down. And so we start to give the music an identity beyond what we hear in the track, and can say, okay, this says rebellion. This says, you know, superhero. You know, this says fight the power.
0: Mm-hmm.
1: This says all of these things. And he'd say, okay, well, that's our narrative as we start to create. Mm-hmm. So it came in phases, and we'd add layer upon layer upon layer. So you came to it in a quite organic way. And he would always just say, the music will tell us what it needs.
0: Yeah.
1: Don't force it. We just have to be here to realize when it happens and grab it.
0: Yeah.
1: Don't force it, because people will know if it's not authentic. It's got to be real. It has to come from our souls. You know, so he had this philosophy about creation that was fun, because you always left better than you came in. It was an adventure with him. And of course, being able to create at that level with five-star everything, you want it to be good. You know, he took away some of the normal stresses that are around a creative process, because you didn't have to worry about certain things, minutiae, that can get in the way of the process. It was about creativity. It was about being great. It was about greatness. It was about history, about legacy. And when you have all that, you're like, wow, I'm in a really unique opportunity.
0: Yeah.
1: So let me not let anybody down, most of all him.
0: Yeah. I can only apply this to my own life, and I just, obviously I'm not on the level of Travis Payne or Michael Jackson, but in my own life,
1: yeah,
0: what I have tried to do over the course of my career is to always ask myself, all right, what's the next greatest thing? What's the next greatest thing? And I've been fortunate in my career, as many people know, to have been the first at a lot of different things.
1: Yeah.
0: The first to have his own show every day on NPR. Mm-hmm. The first to have his show every night on PBS, African American, that is. So all these firsts I've been blessed to lean into in my career, and I'm grateful to God for that. But every year of my life, and I don't do it on New Year's Day, on my birthday, mm-hmm. the day that God has allowed me to live yet another year,
1: yes.
0: I look back at the things I wrote down last year and say, how did I do on my list?
1: Okay.
0: And every year I write down the things I want to lean into in the year coming.
1: Yeah.
0: Some of that's personal, some of that's professional.
1: Understood.
0: Every year I'm asking myself essentially, all right, what is the next greatest thing? Mm-hmm. What can I do like Michael that hasn't mm-hmm. been done before in the lane that I'm running in, mm-hmm. in the space that I occupy?
1: Yeah.
0: But when you're at the level of Michael Jackson, what's it like working with somebody who's pushing you always to aim for the fences? It's never a single, a double, or a triple. It's never just about getting on base.
1: Mm-hmm.
0: This guy wants to, he's aiming for the fences
1: yeah.
0: every time he gets up to plate.
1: Yeah.
0: That's a lot. That's a high bar. That's a high expectation. Mm-hmm. Am I making sense?
1: You are.
0: Yeah. How do you operate inside that space again where it's never just run of the mill?
1: Mm-hmm.
0: Every freaking thing you do every day,
1: mm-hmm.
0: we are aiming for the fences.
1: Yes. Well, our parents and their parents will tell us that was how we have to be,
0: yeah.
1: especially as black men in America.
0: Yeah.
1: You got to be better. You got to show up better yeah. than you think you're supposed to.
0: Mm-hmm.
1: And the thing was with Michael, it was a welcomed challenge
0: yeah.
1: because I knew from the time I was a child, I wanted to work with him. When I saw him and his brothers on tour for the Victory Tour,
0: mm.
1: when I saw Michael in Atlanta for the Bad Tour, it molded my life trajectory.
0: Just a dream come true.
1: Literally
0: for you.
1: Dream come true.
0: Wow.
1: So I lived in this from the time I can remember, eating cereal in the morning,
0: mm-hmm.
1: watching Smooth Criminal,
0: mm.
1: getting home, watching Rhythm Nation, having to watch Thriller before bed. Like, it was part of my life.
0: Mm-hmm.
1: So when I finally was in the room with Michael, I could exhale
0: because
1: mm-hmm. I'd spent my life ordering my steps to get to that opportunity.
0: Wow.
1: So when faced with the opportunity and the enormous task of creating something new and revolutionary, I was all for it because
0: yeah.
1: I feel like I had been born for it.
0: Wow.
1: And I know that, you know, you said earlier, you know, you write your list. For us, we would do lists too.
0: Mm.
1: And that was like visualization.
0: Oh, yeah.
1: Positive visualization.
0: Oh, yeah.
1: Michael would say you have to see it first before you can do it.
0: Mm-hmm.
1: So, you know, I don't know if your listeners or viewers are familiar with some of those things like The Secret and stuff
0: mm-hmm.
1: like that.
0: Sure.
1: But of course, that was a thing. We leaned into that.
0: Oh,
1: he found it in my bag one day. He said, you know about this? I was like, I do.
0: Mm-hmm.
1: He was like, I know about that. I was like, I'm sure you do.
0: Mm-hmm.
1: He's like, thoughts become things, huh?
0: Mm-hmm.
1: I was like, yes, they do. It brought me here. Because from the time I can remember, that was my dream.
0: Yeah.
1: I knew that the Jacksons, I didn't know much about LA. I just knew that the Jacksons moved there from Gary, Indiana. And I knew that's where Soul Train was filmed after it left Chicago.
0: Yeah.
1: And that's it. I just knew that's where I need to be.
0: Yeah.
1: You know, I saw Gary Coleman. I was like, how does he go to school?
0: Mm-hmm.
1: Homeschool. That's how I learned about homeschool
0: mm-hmm.
1: and the studio tutors. You know, but my parents from the South, my father being an educator at Morris Brown College, my mother being, you know, a educator and band director in the public school system, Mary Kay Cosmetics, all of that. That was their world.
0: Yeah.
1: And education was valuable. My brothers, you know, all of them accused, you know, my sister's yeah. a Delta. Like, that was my path. I was at Morehouse and expected to do that.
0: Oh, yeah.
1: But when the opportunity came for me to come out to L.A. and get to work with Janet, I had to step into my manhood, and
0: yeah.
1: I was like, this is what you told me.
0: Yeah.
1: Follow my dream, follow my passion. This happens to be my dream.
0: Wow.
1: And I see a pathway to it. So to get into that situation, it was hard.
0: Yeah.
1: There were nights, sleepless nights. There were tears. There was, you know, there was a lot of pressure in the moment, but you knew it was worth it. You
0: yeah.
1: knew we were doing something that would be lasting.
0: You heard Travis earlier say, because he had ordered his steps in that direction when he finally got in the room with Michael Jackson, he just exhaled, which is different than what most people do when they get in the room with Michael Jackson.
1: Yeah.
0: I do want to ask Travis when we come forward to tell you about the first time he was in a room
1: okay.
0: with Michael Jackson. 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
1: Amen.
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0: You are indeed with Travis Payne. So it's Travis and Tavis for this hour, for the 10 minutes I have left here. You were saying earlier that because you'd ordered your steps and you finally got in the room with Michael Jackson, you were just able to exhale.
1: Yeah.
0: Most folk pass out. You just exhale and let it go, right?
1: Oh, yeah.
0: Do you recall the first time?
1: I do.
0: The very first time?
1: I do.
0: Tell me.
1: What was so interesting about it is that I was talking about how we rehearsed in Burbank mm-hmm. for Scream. Mm-hmm. It was the same studio, mm-hmm. Screenland 2 mm-hmm. on Burbank Boulevard. And I walked in for the Remember the Time rehearsals mm-hmm. and I told Michael Jackson, I said, well, so pleased to meet you. I'm Travis Payne. I'm from Atlanta, Georgia. I'm going to stare at you. I'm going to ask you dumb questions. And please don't get sick of me. He was like, oh, it's okay. It's okay. Whatever, you know, it's fine. I was like, yeah. So tell me about. And he would always tell me about. Mm-hmm. He was an educator. He was so free to share the information that he knew. Mm-hmm. And he was like an encyclopedia. Not just the arts and entertainment, but history, cultural relevance, our positioning as Black people in the world, his power, his position. He would say that his greatest gift was being able to connect to his higher power. And the ideas float through him. He could channel the ideas. He did not take credit for them. There were never awards displayed in his home, because he says you get complacent, you get stuck in the past. You have to always be thinking about the future. It is up to us to push the future. It is up to us to find diamonds in the rough and buff them out to shine as brightly as possible for the world to see. So when you think in terms that he was so selfless, because he felt his calling was much bigger than the art and what we see. That was just his medium. That was just his vehicle. But it was a spiritual thing. Michael was God-fearing. We always prayed, you know, and, you know, God had put us in a really unique position and continues to bless us all, you know. And congratulations to you on 5 years on your show.
4: Thank you.
1: And what you've done and what you're building here. You know, so in that spirit, there was always an expectation of excellence. So meeting Michael Jackson for the first time was like a dream come true, literally.
0: Wow. Love that story. I got goosebumps off of that one. Our remaining moments with Travis Payne when we come forward on Tavis Smile.
2: 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Tavis Smiley. Smiley continues when we come forward.
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0: Tavis Smiley and Nate Jackson for the 3 minutes I have left here. I've enjoyed this hour immensely, but again, just 3 minutes to go here. So, Nate, you heard my exit question, at least one of my exit questions. When you were in Washington State, in Tacoma, no less, as a black man, you sharpen your comedy skills, you get your chops, how, in a way that works for audiences made up of people who look like me and you?
7: That's a misconception. I'm not for audiences that are just black people. I'm for everybody. And my crowds be like 25% of everyone. That's why this is going to go to the moon.
0: Right.
7: But please don't sleep on the blackness of Seattle. We done already gave y'all Jimi Hendrix, Ray Charles, and Quincy Jones. What else did you want from us?
0: Fair enough.
7: That is literally most people's definition of what they think blackness is molded by people from Seattle anyway. Black in rock and roll, black in jazz, and Quincy Jones at Transcendent Entertainment. If Michael Jackson didn't give you what something black, what are we talking about?
0: You see, I walk right into that question. Chin up, booty out. I walk right into that. Chin up, booty out. And Nate was ready with that answer. It's hard to argue. It's hard to argue Quincy. It's hard to argue Jimi Hendrix. And it is certainly hard to argue Ray Charles. I take your point, Nate. That's why I said at the top of this show, I'm going to stay in my lane. He's the comedian. I'm the commentator. I know not to get it twisted. Let me close with this on this note. I hope that you are enjoying your time at the Netflix is a joke festival, Nate, here in LA.
7: I'm having a ball, man. I've had some really, really famous celebrity friends that have been popping in, and it's given me a lot of perspective. Like, I was wondering if people see me. I'm like, y'all see me out here, right? And people are really showing up and showing out in ways where, like, if Netflix and the rest of the industry understand what's going on, there's about to be some changes around here.
0: I love that. One of the things I love about this festival is that it's here in LA and everybody comes and plays it. And when I get a chance to pop into different shows here and there, I get turned on by the fact, and you told this story so beautifully and so lovingly and so eloquently earlier about you and Quake and DL hanging out last night. That's the part I love about this, that all the comedians pop in to see each other. They pop in to see their colleagues' shows, and you walk into the right comedy show, you can run into 10 brilliant Negro comedians all in one room because they're there checking out the guy who's on the stage. And that kind of camaraderie, that kind of love, that kind of respect means a lot to me. And so I was so glad that you told that story about DL and Quake from last night. Nate, enjoy the rest of your tour here in L.A. at the Laugh Factory, your sold-out tour as part of Netflix is a Joke Festival. Thank you for this time. Our first time doing this, but not our last, so long as you can make time somewhere down the road. But thank you for this opportunity, sir.
7: Outstanding. I'll see you in February.
0: I look forward to it, man. I look forward to it. Just like that, 3 hours are gone, and we are back here tomorrow, Lord willing, to do it all over again. Until tomorrow, thanks for tuning in to Tavis Smiley. And as always, keep the faith.

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It's so nice when you have someone. What two can do is a whole lot of fun. When I get started, I don't know how to quit.

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don't know where to scratch. 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
1: The reality is we have again circled the moon with four astronauts taking pictures and returned safely for a cost of over $4 billion. The first trip to the moon in 1969 cost about $2.5 billion in today's money value, but the astronauts walked around, placed an American flag on the moon, took pictures, and returned safely. So my question is, what have these flights to the moon produced other than some very expensive pictures and, of course, made some rocket ship investors very wealthy? Has exploration of the moon brought us closer to finding a cure for cancer as numbers continue to rise? Or has exploring the moon helped us to figure out how to feed millions of Americans who go to bed every night hungry, many without shelter? Or is the reality that those in charge of spending our tax dollars are more concerned with their friends getting richer than they are about you and me being okay?
0: This is Reality Radio with Kathy Hughes. What's your reality?
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That very, very special night. Do you remember a girl? That very special girl. Well, to the old and to the new, we rededicate

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I got to rockin' pneumonia. I need a shot of rhythm and blues. I caught the rolling off the writer sitting down at a rhythm review. A roller.

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2: 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Now, we began the week with Dr. Robert Richard Allen Turner from the Empowerment Temple AME Church in Baltimore. Dr. Turner, a prominent reparations advocate, discussed the impact of the Supreme Court's rollback of the 1965 Civil Rights Act on the reparations movement. Next, a civil rights advocate, Carl Snowden, who had predicted the court's decision, outlined potential strategies for the black community to respond to. Black politics expert Dr. James Taylor concluded the session by highlighting what's at stake in the upcoming fall elections as a result of the court ruling. On Tuesday, Central Florida investigative reporter Jeff Gallup kicked off the programming, providing updates on his current investigative stories. Then Dr. Nubia Kai followed, presenting her book, A River of Prophecy, Constructing the Sacred History of African Americans. Zaki Baruti, representing the Universal African People's Organization in St. Louis, wrapped up that day by highlighting the group's ongoing initiatives. On Wednesday morning, Dr. Obadali Kambon, live from Ghana, shared news of a petition that his group has started urging the Ghanaian government to reform recent citizenship regulations. San Francisco activist John Templeton then introduced a new summer school program designed to help the community navigate changes coming from the federal government. The Faith Brothers then compared the Black American experience to that of the biblical Job. Economist Dr. Julianne Malveaux concluded that day by analyzing the economic consequences of the Supreme Court's decision. Sister Fillet, the founder of the Million Woman March, updated us on her crusade on Thursday to find the hundreds of missing black girls and women. 1960s civil rights activists Canon Leonard Hamlin and Dr. Paul Smith next offered their perspective on responding to the high court ruling. The University of Houston's Dr. Gerald Horn closed out that day addressing issues including the Supreme Court decision, international matters in Iran and on the African continent, and also the state of the economy. Now, if you missed any of our programs, catch up with our podcast on your preferred platform or your station's website. 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Next week, we bring you guests such as the futuristic researcher Sadiqa Bakari, Griot Baba Lumumba, Memphis City Councilwoman Pearl Walker, a political blogger Brandon, and also Professor May Nguyen Pin. So if you are in the DMV or the Baltimore area, spread the word. We start at 6 a.m. Eastern Time, Monday through Friday, and keep your radios tuned to Baltimore's AM 1010 WOLB, or if you're in the DMV or on 1450 WOL, where information is power. All right, family, let's get this party started. Let's get Kevin open up these classroom doors on this Friday morning. Grand Rising, Kevin.
3: Grand Rising indeed, Carl Nelson. It's my honor to open the door to the Carl Nelson Morning Show University. And so here we are. It's open, ladies and gentlemen. Feel free to give us a call. Holla back. And how you feeling, Carl?
2: I'm still learning, Kevin. I'm still learning. The more I learn, the more I know how much I don't know.
3: So you're expanding, right? You're expanding.
2: Yeah,
3: your
2: but it's a never ending. It's never ending, Kevin. And once you start learning, you realize how much you don't know, because you say, "I didn't know that before,"
3: Right, but are you, and you're actively pursuing knowledge too. It's not like you're sitting back and accidentally you learned something. You by bringing on these fabulous guests that you have every day, that you are expanding on purpose. So it's purposeful learning as well. So it's continuous and never done.
2: Right. And you know what, Kevin, too, another thing too, sometimes you don't get it the first time around. And they come back and you, oh, that's what they meant. That's what they meant.
3: Oh, so, yeah, sure. Prince said there's joy in repetition. So then you're finding, you know, the joy in as you learn from the notables that you bring on. And then when they come back, you can hear something different. And, you know, then, of course, you're just caught up in the moment, right?
2: Right. And we have some brilliant folks out there, man. So brothers and sisters are really gifted on the whatever topic that we deal with. They are really special. So I just thank all of them for sharing their knowledge with us. Because, you know, not a lot of folks want to share the knowledge. Some people, they know stuff and they want to keep it to themselves. You know, what good is that, though? But anyway.
3: I'm not sure. You know, some things are private, but I see what you're saying. You don't learn until you teach. That's the best time. Yeah, that's when you learn. Hey, but look, speaking of learning, what's with the Lakers player Austin Reeves? He unloads on an official for being disrespectful during the Thunder game. And so the Lakers lost the game, and he's saying something about being disrespected. Did you hear anything about that?
2: Yeah, the Lakers are in a tough spot. As they're playing Thunder, the defending champions, and they're getting whooped, to put it mildly. And you know, he's trying to imply that the refs are biased because he didn't see them yell at any other Thunder players, or you know. So he says that they've lost all the objectivity of being referees because they treated him with disdain. And none of the other players on the other team. It's an excuse he's looking for, actually. But you got the decision is made on the court, you know. So he's saying that the refs have their thumb on the scale. But people are buying that.
3: So that explains him shooting just 3 for 16 and
2: right. He should look in the mirror.
3: Oh, I see. He yelled at me. Oh, woe is me. I can't shoot like I normally do. It makes for a bad day. And, you know, I mean, sometimes the environment does make a big difference. So, you know, he felt like he was oppressed by the environment. Is that it? Meanwhile, LeBron James is, what, the only player that has to play consistently? Is that what they expect?
2: So, you know what? Let me just say, they sort of hold LeBron to a different standard. You know, they always like to compare him with Michael. They're two different players, Michael Jordan, that is. And they always hold him to a different standard. You know, he's got some faults, but just judge him on his ability to play basketball. And then again, on his life outside of basketball, because he's never a scandal with his brother. He started late, you know, single mother growing up. You don't hear any scandals about him or his family. But, you know, hey, he's always under the microscope.
3: Oh, I see. Well, according to this website I'm looking at, the Sporting News, they're saying that officiating is always a little rougher during the playoffs and a bit questionable. However, Reeves has rights to be upset with how the officials approach them during a particular moment of the games when they were tipping the ball or something. And
2: the refs in the playoffs, they kind of let them play. You know, they don't want to, you know, what Reeves says is opposite what the refs are thinking. They just want them to play. Let the decision be made on the court. You know, let them play, even, you know, just play out. This is the referees, some sort of leniency. Some people say it doesn't happen that way, that they don't. But you've seen, well, watch any of the playoff games, and you'll hear the commentator says, yeah, they're letting them play. They're letting them play and start calling these ticky-tack fouls that they usually do. But that's Austin Reeves needs just to put the ball in the hoop. That's his issue, really.
3: Oh, okay. Well, that's my little sports corner there, full of questions. And meanwhile, President Trump says U.S.-Iran ceasefire is still in effect after exchange of fire in the Strait of Hormuz. And he insists that the naval clash in the Strait of Hormuz, that both sides are blaming each other. And following U.S. Central Command reports that three U.S. Navy guided missile destroyers, including the USS Rafael Peralta, were targeted by a barrage of Iranian missiles, drones, and small boats. President Trump downplayed the clash and dropped beautifully down to the ocean, very much like a butterfly dropping to its grave, he said. Now, that's a quote from the president. I'm not sure I said it correctly. Beautifully down to the ocean, very much like a butterfly dropping to its grave. That explains how they fought back. The president also reiterated a warning over the peace deal. Just like we knocked them out again today, we'll knock them out a lot harder and a lot more violently in the future if they don't get their deal signed fast. What do you think? And can you help us make sense of this, Carl?
2: I'll try. But here's what it is. Each other's blaming the other for starting it. That's one. And one of the reasons, too, was a Chinese tanker got hit. So that just brings in another element. Who hit the Chinese tanker? Was it the U.S. or the Iranians? So what China's response will be, that's another issue. But then again, we're only hearing one side of the story, Kevin. We're only hearing the sides from the United States. We're not hearing what the Iranians are saying because we don't get their news here. You know, if we follow Donald Trump, this thing, he said the war was going to be over in a week or 2 weeks or a month. He said that. And they're still fighting. So he's doing his best. He knows his words carry weight. So he's doing his best not to upset Wall Street, and then the ripple through the economy, because it's already causing problems with gas prices rising, and people have to come to grips with prices of goods and services because of this war. So what he says, he's trying to say, well, basically it's not my fault. I'm doing my best, and these guys are antagonists. They're the ones who started it. But that's how I see it.
3: Oh, well, meanwhile, Secretary of State Marco Rubio declared that Operation Epic Fury has concluded after achieving its goals, and Trump insists the operation only ends once Iran agrees to give what has been agreed to. So both nations remain deadlocked over a 14-point memorandum of understanding, as Trump signaled that a failure to sign will result in the resumption of high-intensity strikes. What? Do what I say or I'm going to shoot you. Is that it?
2: And I think he tried to sell that to the Pope on Thursday as well, and the Pope wasn't buying it. The Pope says he's just dealing with peace. He doesn't want to get into the breakdown who hit first or who that. And I says, I'm just dealing with peace. They're trying to pull the Pope into saying the Pope is on the side of the Iranians, kind of like Austin Reeves, right? So yeah. That's an issue there. But what the CIA is saying, and what they're not sharing with most of the American people, that says Tehran can outlast this blockade or the stalemate for months. So this is probably hit Trump's desk now. So he's got to figure out another. He's got to get out of this gracefully. He's looking for an off ramp where he doesn't look like he loses, because he doesn't like to take L's. In his narcissistic mind, he never loses and never apologizes. And now he's got the Iranians have him in boxed in. So he's got to figure out a way how he can get out of this, because this impact, even if it ends tomorrow, Kevin, the impact will be felt all the way into the fall, into the election. So this is what he's looking at. And the people are telling him, his folks are telling him, the polls are not looking good. You're losing just about every particular segment. You're losing supporters. So he's scratching his head, trying to figure a way how to resolve this issue without him looking like he lost.
3: Oh, wow. So the Iranian state media said the country's armed forces exchanged fire with, quote unquote, the enemy on Qelm Island in the Strait. It's the largest Iranian island in the Persian Gulf, home to about 150,000 people, and it houses a water desalination plant. So oil prices are resuming a rally and going up as they exchange these what's supposed to be a ceasefire. International benchmark crude futures for July rose. So now oil, to make the long story short, has risen to $101.26 U.S., which is up by 88%. It was $95 last month. So And
2: yeah, and it's reflecting in the gas prices, Kevin. I talked to a friend of mine in L.A. yesterday, and he says, man, I paid $8 a gallon for gas in downtown L.A. And he was screaming. He says, hey, listen, they better help. And he says, I'll be riding a bike pretty soon, you know.
3: or buy an electric car, right?
2: Yeah, that's an option.
3: Man, I tell you, let's see.
2: But you know what, Kevin? While all this is going on, you know what? What's been missing, though? We're not hearing anything from the Israelis. Netanyahu, the dude who started all of this or sucked Trump into getting involved in this, they've just been silent. I don't know if anybody's noticed that.
3: Oh, yeah, get their popcorn and watch what's going on.
2: Yeah.
3: Well, in other news, according to WTOP News, the accused White House shooter seeks to disqualify Pierrot Blanche because they attended the event. Attorneys accused the White House Correspondents' Dinner shooter Cole Allen asked a judge Thursday night to disqualify U.S. Attorney for D.C. Jeanine Pirro and other senior Justice Department leaders from the case because they were present during the incident. And in that motion, his lawyers led with a quote from FBI Director Kash Patel, who appeared at a press conference 2 days after the shooting to discuss the case alongside Acting Attorney General Todd Blanche and Pirro. He says, this one hits a little differently. We were all there. The motion quotes Patel as having said. And so you were saying off mic that that's about them being the prosecutor as well as the victim. So
2: witness.
3: And a witness, right.
2: Yeah, you can't be witness as well as a prosecutor. You got to be one or the other. And he goes on to say Pierre and Blanche were there. So what they're saying was, quote unquote, what they saw. So they're witnesses. So how can they prosecute? And also he goes on to talk about Patel. Patel voiced that. He said that. So when they speak like that, that curry favors, if there's any jury duty, jury people listening, potential jurors, I should say, they're going to say, well, Kash Patel said the guy did this, and so you know he's the head of the FBI, so obviously that carries weight. Or Gene Pinheiro said this, or Todd Blanche said this. So when they speak out, the first two, Blanche and Pierre, didn't speak out, but Patel spoke out, and that carries news. So that taints the jury pool if we get one. This is what he's saying.
3: Oh,
2: that's my legal interpretation.
3: Oh, well, the lawyer for Allen, the shooter, is saying that high-ranking government officials, Blanche and Pierrot, and he also pointed out that Pierrot is a longtime friend of Mr. Trump's and said she has referenced her status as a potential victim in media appearances where she discussed her experience in the ballroom, including one CNN interview, which she said she was in the combat zone. And as this case proceeds closer to trial, the country and the world will continue to wonder, how can the American justice system permit a victim to prosecute a criminal defendant in a case involving them? Or even, how can one of the victim's closest friends prosecute the alleged perpetrator of the offense? Sounds like one of those old Western cowboy movies where they've already got the rope thrown around the tree. There. Is that it?
2: Yeah, and his attorney is saying his client, the accused, has already been tried in the court of public opinion by these Trump administration officials. So he cannot get a fair trial. That's what he's basically saying.
3: Wow. Well, that's the way it is on this Thank God It's Friday, Carl, the 8th of May. Thanks for your time. It's time for promotional considerations.
2: All right, family, 18 after the top. Yeah, Kevin mentioned we're going to take a short break. When we come back, we'll take your phone calls. It's an open phone Friday. Free your mind and reach out to us at 800-450-7876. And we'll take your phone calls next.

0: Good morning from the MTA. Checking in on the MARC train system, Pentrain 511 is delayed about 5 to 10 minutes. On the Camden line, train 843 has a 10 to 15 minute delay. The light rail is single tracking from Camden Yards through North Avenue because of emergency track maintenance. The delay on light rail is at least 45 minutes. Metro Subway is also single tracking this morning from Reisterstown Plaza to Owings Mills. Riders should expect some minor delays on Metro. For the MTA Transit Team, I'm Austin Todd on the Carl Nelson Show.
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2: The reality is we have again circled the moon with four astronauts taking pictures and returned safely for a cost of over $4 billion. The first trip to the moon in 1969 cost about $2.5 billion in today's money value, but the astronauts walked around, placed an American flag on the moon, took pictures, and returned safely. So my question is, what have these flights to the moon produced other than some very expensive pictures and, of course, made some rocket ship investors very wealthy? Has exploration of the moon brought us closer to finding a cure for cancer as numbers continue to rise? Or has exploring the moon helped us to figure out how to feed millions of Americans who go to bed every night hungry, many without shelter? Or is the reality that those in charge of spending our tax dollars are more concerned with their friends getting richer than they are about you and me being okay?
1: 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What's your reality?
3: What's your reality? What's your reality? What's your...
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10: Good morning, Carl, and thank you for taking my call. And good morning to Kevin again and the audience. I was wondering, Carl, have you guys heard of Kevin Roberts? He's the president of the Heritage Foundation. He also, it has been stated, and I've been researching it, that he has a PhD or a degree in African American history and studies. It says a master's thesis, his master's thesis is in African Virgin Island, something to that effect. But it just never surprised me with these people. And from what I understand, he is a big part of the author of the 2025 project. I swear, Carl, I wasn't raised to be hateful. But when I look at what we've been through before I got here and then here now, it's just, it's becoming more easy to do. But I wanted to know what you and Kevin thought about, and he is the president, from what I understand, of the Heritage Foundation. But just was wondering what you guys thought about that. I remember being in school, in college, and a professor was talking about Malcolm X. And he was like, yeah, he knew everything about him. He literally studied Malcolm X. But I will say this to those white folks who think like Robert. And the fact of the matter is, we've been here before with you. And we are survivors. There is nothing that we're not up for the challenge with. And so you all need to understand and know that we're not afraid. And we will do all of what we need to do to get through this. One of the things that I will say, Carl, is that I see that we are connecting more with each other. So although I don't like to call him the president, so I usually call him Felon 47, although he's in office, there's some good that comes out of this for us, and that is us recognizing we need each other more now than ever. But I also wanted to say this too, Carl. I notice when I'm going into another subject, I notice that when sisters, when we call, we never speak ill about black men. I haven't heard it. If it's happened, please let me know. But I haven't heard it. And that one reason is a lot of us are practicing not putting our men down in public. I'm not talking about those who are younger. I'm not talking about those

0: uplift the brothers. I choose to say I love you, and especially in public, especially with what we've gone through and what we are going through or enduring. But I will say this. Black women, historically, our resume speaks for itself, but also we deserve to be protected. And I'll take my comments off the air. Thank you for taking my call.
1: All right. Thank you, Sister Sarita. The first comment, you're absolutely right about Kevin Roberts. He went to UT Austin, University of Texas at Austin, as an African-American studies major. He studied all of us. And this is something we do. I'm glad you pointed that out. They study us. You know, we don't even study ourselves like they study us. We got problems trying to get our students to take African-American studies programs on the college campuses. This comes in, this white dude that does it. And then, huh, he comes up with the Heritage Foundation. How am I going to dismantle this? These quote unquote ends have gotten too far. So he comes up with all these programs. He's head of the Heritage Foundation, Heritage Corporation. That's a conservative group, and that's a think tank, actually. And you're right, he's one of the architects of Project 2025. On the other issue, though, of sisters, let me say this. I don't know any brothers that I know that put down black women. All the brothers I roll with that support, love black women, love black women. I don't have any brothers in my circle that dislike black women. That's straight up. And I don't know where this comes. I haven't heard any brother on this program put down black women. I've heard some black people on this program put down other black people. But, you know, it's the learning curve, Sister Sarita. As you know, you've listened to us for quite some time since you started with us out in LA. Not everybody gets the message at the same time. It doesn't hit the same time. It's sometimes you have to keep repetition, as Kevin mentioned earlier, that, you know, then the message sinks in. You go, oh, this is what they're talking about. And you're talking about unity. Of course, they know that's the Achilles heel of white supremacy. That's why they try to keep us divided. That's why you have a couple of black supremacist groups trying to keep us divided from our brothers and sisters on the continent. But as a doctor who was with us yesterday, Professor I'm always lost his name. Gerald Horn, yeah, he said that's the move. He says that's the answer for us. We've got to create more connections with our brothers and sisters in Africa, because we think we're isolated by ourselves, that they can knock us up. But Kevin, what are your thoughts to what Sister Sarita just said?
2: I thought it was deep. I like where she was going with that. She said that you never hear the brothers put down black women, and I agree with her. You very seldom hear that, even though you might hear the brothers talk about the lashes or the hair and this, that, and the third. But getting back to Kevin Roberts from the Project 2025, it seems in my research, or my little quick research, it seems that Project 2025 was the result of him winning some debate. He was very good in college with debate and the National Forensic League, and he did a lot. And then his dissertation was based on Louisiana slave community and the transatlantic, trans-Caribbean slave trade. And then he came up with this idea of the Project 2025, and so he's considered the author and the creator of that very statement, and they just adopted it. The Republican Party just adopted it as a guide, as controversial as it is. And so I just appreciate Sister Sarita for calling in and sharing those thoughts.
1: Yeah, and Roberts, you know, he could have majored in something else. Well, what's his fixation with black people? That's what you got to ask. Why don't you interview, do some research, or major in Italian or Greece or other folks? Why African people? But again, you can't tell people what to do. And those are his conclusions after studying us. He probably says, hey, after all this we did to those folks, they still rise. They're still here, and they're still excelling. So let's figure out a way how to retard their progress. And this is what Project 2025 is all about. And you know, the thing, Kevin, they told us they were going to do this, and some of us said when we, and Mark Manheim didn't tell us before that this is coming down the creek, and now it's here, and some people are surprised. But the question is, it's here. So what do we do? That's

0: That's the next plan. That's what we're asking now. What do we do? They've been telling us they're going to do it. They've done it. And now here we are. We're at this juncture in life. We saw what happened in Tennessee. Kevin, I'm not sure if you saw this story. We're going to have the sister from Memphis. She's the city councilman for Memphis, Paul Walker. Tennessee passed a new congressional map that splits the state's only majority black district. Only one. And we saw that Clyburn in South Carolina, the only black one in South Carolina. That's getting split up, too. So this is where we are today, 2026. As I mentioned, this has been discussed for a while on one side and the outside, we had warnings. We're here 2026 in May, and it's right here. So the question is, family, what do we do? Your thoughts before I take another call, Kevin.
1: It's something about Louisiana, apparently. And, you know, that's where he studied. And he got most of his degrees. Of course, he went to a college in Texas as well. And when he won the election to be president of the Heritage Foundation, again, like I said, that dissertation on everything he discovered about slavery and everything that he discovered about the culture, it appears to have stemmed from fraud, the 2020 election and the fraud. So then he says that the Democratic Party is very good at fraud. He also claimed without evidence that liberals are supporting legislation that abortion can happen until 3 days after the person is born. And he was an associate with Steve Bannon and Steve Bannon's War Room podcast. So it's almost as if he birthed this idea. He's the mastermind of Project 2025, and he's going to ride it until the wheels fall off, apparently.
0: All right. We'll see. 28 away from the top of the hour. Thanks, Kevin. Bill's joining us on line two. He's calling from Baltimore. At Grand Rising, Bill, your thoughts on this open forum Friday?
2: Yes, sir. Top of the morning, sir, and thank you again for this opportunity to express myself. First, I would just like to thank all the brothers that came out to this past Saturday's our regular monthly meeting. It was an awesome meeting. I want to thank the brothers. I want to thank all the brothers and sisters who came on April 30th to our unity discussion, where we had a panel of brothers discussing unity, and we're going to be having our next one on May 21st. You know, so I do think, Kel, you know, that I'm thankful, Carl, for, you know, some of what's happening here in Baltimore. You know, it's like the National Black Unity newspaper. I want to thank David Murphy for that. You know, we got Black Man Unifying Black Man. We got Vernon Streeter, who's got a YouTube station, Unity TV, and people could click on to Unity TV and they could click in Black Man Unifying Black Man and see some of our programs and some of the other stuff that Vernon got on there. So I guess my point is this, is that, you know, we're moving towards trying to create a National Unity Day for March the 8th. We recognizing that the fact that, you know, we talk about unity a lot of times and, you know, et cetera, but, you know, we have to have the path in terms of how we get there. It's not no one single path to how we get there, but I think that we have to have more discussions, a more consistent basis, right? So on March the 8th, there's an opportunity for all the brothers and sisters all throughout the country to participate. You know, we're not going to the government asking the government to give us a date. This is a day that we could give to ourselves. And once we could create this and younger people grow up, they start to hear, you know, the discussions on March the 8th, then you'd be having programs and little babies be a part of them programs and they grow into unity, then we'll create the base that we desire to create. And I guess I'm going to close with this, Brother Nelson. It's like a lot of times, even on our political leadership, right? Then a lot of times, you know, we run behind our political leadership because we, you know, we want to be next to them and we try and get something. But when we really unify ourselves the way that we need to, then our leadership will be coming to us. We won't have to be begging leadership to do the right thing because they're going to automatically do the right thing because they're going to respect the fact that the people that's voting for them is organized, and we organize around issues and things that we want them to do. So they're going to adhere to us better than how they adhere to us now because they recognize the fact that we are disorganized. Now, you know, the Republican Party, they understand that we unified in terms of how we vote because the majority of us vote Democrat. So they take advantage of that in attacking us in other ways. And that's why I keep saying to you and the audience listening that, you know, the midterms is not going to be no fair election. You know, so what's going to happen? I don't know. But I'm sure that, you know, Donald Trump now probably create chaos on the street and may have martial law and may try to have some kind of way to suspend the elections because they cannot afford to lose. You know, I mean, even when you just think about this man talking about building a ballroom, I mean, it's called, what sense would it make to build a ballroom to let another Democrat go in and you hate the Democrats? You know what I'm saying? So, I mean, the man is doing things to let people know it's obvious that they intend to stay in power by all means necessary. So I'm just simply saying that for us as black folks, then our best defense and our best offense is to organize ourselves all across this country in all these cities.
0: And Bill, hold that thought right there. We got to step aside and get caught up in the latest news, traffic, and weather in different cities. When we come back, though, let me ask you this question. I'll let you ponder this while we check the news. Do you think the people who support Donald Trump are in agreement that he should, you know, stay in office forever? You talked about building the ballroom. Of course, he's not building it for somebody else. It won't be finished until his term is officially over. But do you think they support, they want him as the supreme leader all the time? I just want to get your thoughts on that when we get back. 23 minutes away from the top of the hour, family. It's an open phone Friday. Join us and free your mind at 800-450-7876. And we'll take your phone calls after we check the news, traffic, and weather on different stations. That's next.

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1: Good morning to you. This traffic update brought to you by Attorney Big Al, the law officer, Richard Klein. The outer loop of the Beltway, no issues to report to you here from Reisterstown Road towards Edmondson Avenue out there on the east side. Also, as you move here on the inner loop of the Beltway this time, no problems from Park Heights towards the 83s. As we hop on 83 up on the Harrisburg Expressway out in Baltimore County, moving towards the Beltway, no issues there on 83. As you hop on the JFX from the Beltway sliding towards Northern Parkway, no problems to report to you. And looks like no issues at both the tunnels, the Harbor Tunnel, we're watching this, and the Fort McHenry Tunnel. Also, the BW Parkway northbound and southbound, no issues. So far, so good. It happened. 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Attorney Big Al is the law firm of Richard Klein. 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

0: And Grand Rising family, thank you for joining us for our Open Phone Friday program. This is where we give you a chance to free your mind. All that means is think for yourself, leave the political talking points behind and the religious talking points as well. I just want to hear what your thoughts are. You can reach us at 800-450-7876. Before we go back to Bill, let me just remind you, some of the folks are going to be stopping by next week, including futuristic researcher Brother Sadiqa Bakari, also Memphis City Councilman Pearl Walker. And thank you, Bill, for introducing us to Pearl. And also Griot Baba Lumumba and historian, professor, Manu Ampin, and also political blogger, Brandon. All going to be here next week. So if you're in Baltimore, keep that radio locked in tight on 1010 WOLB. If you're in the DMV, we're on 1450 WOL. All right, Bill, I'm going to let you finish your thought. My question to you is, do you think the Trump supporters, even the hardcore Trump supporters, are cool with him being an eternal leader?
1: Well, I think a lot of them despise him, but I think that what they embrace is the fact in terms of how he and Norman and how he have took power in moving this country towards dictatorship. So I think that a lot of them is in Norman with that and would like to stay in power and be able to pass power from Trump to Trump's son to another Republican person that kind of had the same kind of ideas. So it's not about Trump. It's about them standing power to continue the path that they own. So that's why I'm just saying, you know, for us, I think our best offense and our best defense is that we have to organize around this here country in mass numbers as never before. So we have to prepare ourselves for whatever's going to come. Because, Carl, I'm just simply saying, I don't want people just to sit back and think that we're going to have no fair election and to just think that we're going to just vote our way out this here stuff that we in, so after November we gonna be okay. I don't see it like that. I'm telling people, I hope other people don't see it like that.
0: All right. Got you, Bill. Thank you for your thoughts this morning. Okay. 15 away from the top there. Let's go to line 7. Sister Fahima's checking in from Washington, D.C. Grand Rising, Sister Fahima, your thoughts on this Open Phone Friday.
2: Good morning, Mr. Nelson. Can you hear me?
0: Yes, ma'am.
2: Okay, so a couple of things. First off, the NAACP is suing over the whole situation in Tennessee with them wiping out the one district. And actually, that seat was originally held by Harold Ford and Cohen, who currently is the congressman there, and they're going to eliminate that one seat. But the NAACP is filing a suit. There have been a number of initiatives that have taken place. I've been on a number of Zoom meetings where the Congressional Black Caucus had something yesterday. And the day before.
0: Before you go any further, Sister Fahima, did they have faith in the court system and the judicial system now? We see what happens. If they fail at the lower level, they'll take it all the way to the Supreme Court, and they've got their friends on the Supreme Court.
2: There have been a number of victories, Mr. Nelson. Uh-huh. There have been a number of victories since last year. In fact, the Congressional Black Caucus has a portal of all of Trump's executive orders, the ones that have been overturned, the ones that have, that have been stalled. So the thing is that he has a great deal of control over the media. So a lot of these, like, for example, do you know that every one of the special elections Democrats have won, and they've turned a number of blue seats, a number of red seats blue? But you're not going to hear that because this man has control of the media. But a couple of other things I wanted to share. First off, Kevin Roberts majored in history, not African-American studies. And when you do a PhD, you have an area of concentration. So his area of concentration was, and he did his dissertation because, in fact, the Virgin Islands, he did the Louisiana situation in terms of how these people were able to overcome slavery, and also I think the masters was on what had took place in the Virgin Islands. But he doesn't have a PhD in African American studies. He has a PhD in history, and these were his areas of concentration. Also, I just want to clear up what Project 21 is. Project 21 did not begin with this guy. He's not the author. He edited it, and it began for quite some time ago, around in the 80s, with Newt Gingrich. And it's called The Mandate for Leadership, and it's a series of books, right? Mandate for Leadership, and it's had numerous authors, and it's been updated periodically. And yes, I think Kevin had mentioned how this got legs after Trump's last presidency, where he claimed that he had lost the election. The election was stolen from him. But Project 2025, which is, as I mentioned, is tied to mandate for leadership, the conservative promise. And it didn't begin with Robert. They've been putting out this crap since the 80s with Newt Gingrich. And the Heritage Foundations have had different renditions of it over the years. And this current one that took his legs, as Kevin said, around right after Trump claimed that the election was stolen from him, and it was edited by Roberts. He didn't write it. They had a number of authors. He edited it, and he wrote the foreword. And they've had different people who, you know, the different people that covered different sections, because one person couldn't have come up with this. And it's been an ongoing process. And so that's all I wanted to share. I keep hearing online, oh, he had a degree in African-American studies. No, his degree was in history, and these were his areas of concentration.
0: All right. So thanks for the correction. Thank you, Sister Fahima. 10 away from the top of the hour, family. Let's keep rolling. Let's go to Silver Spring, Maryland. That's out of studios here. Sister Maxine, our poet laureate, is on line 3. Grand Rising, Sister Maxine, your thoughts on this Open Phone Friday.
3: Well, Grand Rising, Mr. Nelson, Mr. Langford, Grand Rising to the listening audience, especially our beautiful mothers. Father, I stretch my hands to thee, no other help I know. If thou withdraw thyself from me, or whither shall I go? Amen. By author Charles Wesley. Now to share my Mother's Day card with you. Mother, I come this morning just to say thank you for your love, kindness, generosity, friendship, and just showing up when no one else did. I come this morning to let you know that at times the struggles in this life can be challenging. Thank you for hanging in there, even at times when feeling all alone. It is then you remember the Bible principles and scriptures that taught by your mother and grandmother, especially when faced with hopelessness and despair. It strengthens your resolve to believe in the one and only true source, which is the Lord and Savior Jesus Christ. I come this morning to encourage young mothers as they learn through trial and errors, as we did, on how to raise a child, especially in today's society. Too often having to travel this path alone, at times wanting to give up, realizing that you must shoulder the responsibility of parenting. There are times when you cry and ask why times are so hard, especially in today's world where opportunities afforded young black men and women no longer exist and where love and humanity seems cruel and daunting. I stopped by early to let you know that there are some of us who do care. Please know that God didn't bring you this far to leave you. The woman or man who reached out to you in the grocery store last week and paid for your grocery cares, the family that offered you and your children a ride to the appointment cares, the children and church family who reached out with prayers and well wishes cares, the mail you received by Mr. and Mrs. Anonymous enclosing a monetary gift cares. Please know there are many young people, there are many among us who do care. And above all things, our Lord and Savior cares. Remember Bible scripture, Deuteronomy 31:8. The Lord himself goes before you and will be with you. He will never leave you nor forsake you. Do not be afraid. Do not be discouraged. Because he is the Alpha and Omega, the King of kings, Lord of lords, Son of man, the shepherd, the lamb, the lion of the tribe of Judah. He is the Almighty God. He is faithful and true. He loves you, and he will see you through. To all mothers, I wish you a blessed, safe, prosperous, and peaceful Mother's Day. Amen. In closing, let's not forget all mothers who are now resting peacefully with the Lord and Savior Jesus Christ. In Matthew 25:21, his master said to him, "Well done, good and faithful servant. You have been faithful over a little. I will set you over much. Enter into the joy of your master." Amen. Now, all of you men who are separated and are from your wives through divorce and other reasons, if you have fathered children with her, please find love and peace in your hearts by showing the priceless acts of kindness of your making. If you were married to her at some point, she's still your wife, even if you have moved on and are remarried. Read your Bible scripture. And I heard God's people say amen. Once again, I say amen. Mr. Nelson, happy Mother's Day to your beautiful wife, Linda. Sending an abundance of love. Amen. God bless, peace, and thank you, Mr. Nelson.
0: Thank you, Sister Maxine. That's our poet laureate here on the program. And, of course, happy Mother's Day to all the mothers out there as well this weekend. And I'm going to shout out our teachers, too, on the way to work. 6 minutes away from the top of the hour, we're coming up on my break. But let's start with Brother Carlos. He's on Carlos on Live 4 in Waldorf, Maryland. Grand Rising, Brother Carlos, your thoughts on this Open Phone Friday.
4: Grand Rising, my dear brother and my beloved WOL family. I come to you this morning with some random thoughts, but first I must say that, Sister Sarita, we love you back. As a black man, we love you back. And as a black man, we stand 10 toes down for our black women, and we appreciate you and all the mothers and the black women out there, regardless of what others say. We all have our flaws, but we got to appreciate you and as a black woman and all black women. And how can we have black men who come from the belly of black women criticizing black women? I don't understand it, but anyway.
0: No, hold on thought right there, Brother Carlos. We got to step aside. I just want to echo what you said. You're absolutely right. How can you criticize black women and you came from a black woman? That I don't get that. That just doesn't compute. So thank you for sharing that. But stay with us, Brother Carlos. We got to get caught up in the latest traffic and weather in our different cities. It's 4 minutes away from the top of the hour, family. It's an Open Phone Friday. That's the name of the program. This is where we give you a chance to free your mind. Reach out to us at 800-450-7876, and we'll take your phone calls after we check the traffic and weather. It's next.

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0: And Grand Rising family, thanks for starting your weekend with us. A Mother's Day weekend. Happy Mother's Day to all the mothers out there. It's an Open Phone Friday. That's the name of the program, and this is how it works. If there was a topic that you think we should have discussed and we didn't, or even if we did, say we did, and somehow you think we came up a little short, well, hit us up. Or if there's something going down in your corner of the world and you think the rest of the universe would benefit from hearing about it, as long as it's free and legal, we'd love to hear from you. So free your mind and then reach out to us. Again, our number is toll-free. It's also worldwide. It is 800-450-7876. Before we left, we were speaking with Brother Carlos in Waldo. So, Brother Carlos, I'll let you finish your thought.
1: Yes, my dear brother. I want to thank you for the opportunity. And I want to thank you also for bringing on the brilliant scholars and the brilliant activists who will keeps our eyes open in our dialogue and keeps us awoke in these perilous times. And brother, I want to digress with your statement that you said that you are still learning. And I want to add to that, that we had better be still learning or we're going to be burning. We're going to be burning in the belly of this beast that where we reside in, that where we reside. And I again digress, my dear brother, and I'll say that the theme of the day is don't hate the player, hate the game. Don't hate the player, hate the game. And I'm saying that because the political reality that we deal with is a game that is just not new to us, but has been played upon us time and time again in this here America. And it has not always been about, it has always been not about the bus, but about us as a people. And I say this because our aspirations have been stepped upon. Our progress has been impeded as we try to migrate and navigate ourselves in this here America. So it's not like we haven't seen this before. As John Henry Clark has said, all history is a current event. What has occurred, happening to us today, has happened to us years and centuries ago, and continues to happen to us because we let it happen. So how do we confront the monsters and the genocidal, maniacal people that we confront today? We must, as Brother Zaki Baruti said, we must organize. We must come together, mobilize, and we must expedite ourselves. And I'll get off here with this, that Brother Carlos-ism, as is stated, is that get off your rusty dusties, people, and vote, or your hind parts will be smoked. Thank you, my dear brother. Happy Mother's Day to all.
0: All right, Brother Carlos, rhyming and diming there for us. 4 minutes after the top there, family. It's an Open Phone Friday. Free your mind and hit us up at 800-450-7876. Mark's next. He's on line five. He's calling from Baltimore. Grand Rising, Mark, your thoughts on this Open Phone Friday.
2: Hey, Grand Rising. Carl, how you doing this morning, man? Carl, I'm going to... When I talk to you on Fridays, I'm going to just try to make everything plain about what's going on as far as Baltimore and our governor, too. We have a governor's race. And, you know, what's funny about that is we have the only black governor in the United States. And, you know, he's a vet, you know, but he's getting more scrutiny about his veteran record and all that kind of stuff than Trump, five-time draft dodging coward. You know, Trump. You know, and he's a war hero. You know, whatever his record is, he's a war hero, Afghanistan. And he says he's a soldier and he don't bow down to nobody. You know, and I'm a soldier, I don't bow down to nobody either. Retired Colonel Tyrone Bolt's been fighting for the boys' school. And, you know, he's been doing a great job. We've been getting national attention. And we've been putting it where the goats can get it, man. Number one, the leadership, you know, in Baltimore City that looked like us didn't fight for the boys' school. You know, we have the former Baltimore head of the city council was black. Nick Mosby, and him and Brandon, Mayor Brandon, they got along, you know, not at all as far as, even though they were councilmen, let me say this together, from 2011 to 2016, the reason that they didn't get along is because a lot of the things Nick Mosby was saying that he wasn't in the loop. You know, we got State Streets here, you know, it's been a lot of controversy about them. He said the mayor would do things his office didn't know about it. Now, he didn't sit in council president. And another thing, the conduit deal, which in Baltimore is probably across the board one of the worst deals ever that was done with PG&E. You know, Nick Mosby is an engineer. And he said, and the citizens of Baltimore voted that we didn't want to, nothing done without conduit. Now, Carl, I didn't even know what a conduit was, but guess what? I knew we voted we ain't want nothing done with it. then don't do nothing with it. But he went against Nick Mosby, who's an engineer, and Bill Henry, who's our comptroller, went against them, made a deal with BG&E, not only this deal included raising our BG&E bill for 3 years, but also we had some of the highest gas electric bills in Baltimore, you know, and things like that. Now, the arguing back and forth with the IG, I was at the meeting. I go put my body. I was at the council meeting. The IG is a Puerto Rican lady, and the IG in Baltimore was the only person that I know, once she got the complaints from the mostly brothers from DPW, went to the yard in Baltimore City, and because they didn't have water, Carl. Our mostly black trash pickups and guys didn't have water. And, you know, it was 100 degrees and all that. So real quick, so she went to the yard and sat on an empty water container before Ronald Silver died, who had 5 children and a fiance. You know why that's important? Because even when she went and did that, this man, Ronald Silver, DPW worker, black, died because he didn't have water. There would have been a cooler of water in the truck when they was picking up trash that day, that man would still be alive. And not only that, a brother came out and said, I was in distress before Ronald Silver. He helped me. They dropped me off. I thought they was getting ready to drop Ronald Silver off. Ronald Silver wound up on a white lady's steps begging for water in 2024. And our black leader said, you know, absolutely nothing. But now we got a black president, 44, and everybody showed up. My new 91-year-old friend, Jay, Jay said, look, mayor wants to shut down the IG for whatever reason, but we ain't having it. But let me tell you who got the most attention. I had left. Ms. Flowers, the IG, I ain't tell you this. She found $10 million mismanaged for the homeless. So Ms. Flowers was there. But I saw it on the news, Carl. You should have seen the look the chairman of the meeting is my councilman, who's the one that put the bill in to give the ID full disclosure of what's going on with our finances. But it was a white guy. I saw this on the news because I had left. It was a white guy. He said, "We've spoken. We want full transparency." And you know, he said, "You know, if we don't get it, y'all can be voted out." Then the next person said, "All of y'all can be voted out. You know, and we want transparency." And my friend Jay, 91 years old, showed up at that meeting. So, Carl, I love my city, man. And I'm going to tell you something. We deserve better here in Baltimore. And they're not going to throw our governor under the bus either. Because we ain't letting it happen. So, brother, I love my city. And I will. Oh, Carl, happy Mother's Day to my beautiful wife, Sharon, your wife, all the mothers. And I will be co-hosting right after you from 10 to 12 with Carlton Douglas on the show that comes on right after you today. And he said he got a special guest celebrity that he's keeping under wraps. So I'll talk to y'all later, man. Always good to talk to you.
0: All right. Thanks, Mark. And thank you for sharing your thoughts with us at 12 after the top. I've got a note here from Mark from Anaheim, but I'll do it after we speak with Dr. Haki. Call us also from Baltimore. He's on line 6. Grand Rising, Dr. Haki, your thoughts on this Open Phone Friday.
3: Yes, sir. Grand Rising to you, Brother Carl. Happy Mother's Day to our Queen Mothers out here. Definitely. Well, and let me just...
0: Hold on thought for a second, Dr. Haki. Let me share something. I was watching this TV station out of state the other day, and it's news, and there's a commercial, and this white dude was referring to his wife or girlfriend as a queen. I go, wait a minute, they co-opted that as well? He's saying, my queen. And you know, it's sort of startling when you hear it coming, those references coming out of white mouth, calling their women queen. Wow. Are they going to call themselves kings as well? But anyway, I just thought I'd share that with you. I don't know if anybody saw that commercial, but go ahead.
3: Thanks for sharing. But let me just send our condolences out and let the community know we lost a sister, Yeshia Israel. She actually had a store in the Park Heights area, African clothing, and she actually lived in Dimona, Israel, for quite some time. She sort of got like a lot of things done over in D.C. with Dr. Baruch, and so I said something to Dr. Baruch as well. She was working on opening a health food store in the Park Heights area, like a vegan sit-down restaurant, so she's surely going to be missed. But her funeral was Monday, for those that are, you know, that know us. Most people in the cultural conscious community in the Baltimore area know her. But Carl, I know you've been obviously, you know, historically in South Africa, and I've been paying a lot of attention to what's going on there. I mean, I'm sure, I don't know if anyone talked about maybe Dr. Horn. I didn't hear this whole interview, but. You know, there's, and, you know, when I was in, I think I was 22 or 21, maybe, when I was in South Africa, you know, now when you travel, you know, you see things, and then it's like when you see the future, it's like you feel like you saw things on the ground that mimicked what's happening. So for those who may not know, in various parts of South Africa, I'm seeing some of the local South Africans are, you know, kind of upset or angry with Nigerians and Ghanaians working and having businesses in South Africa. And so the Ghanaian president has reached out to the South African ambassador, and I know that, you know, there's conversations happening. But I mean, and Carl, so much things online, you don't know what's like old and AI, you know, with these protests and march. So I would love to hear someone on the ground that has gone there. I will be, one thing I'm doing, Carl, I will be sending an email to Senator Angela Alsobrooks today, actually, And I know she recently spoke on Cuba, and I'll be going to Cuba actually, Carl, with a delegation in a few more weeks. But, you know, she sent it. I know she went to South Africa with a few of the Maryland Black Caucus members. Well, they different groups that went. But, you know, I think that what's happening in South Africa could lead to a humanitarian crisis. You know, and I want to, you know, sort of whatever we can do verbally, and even if the senator will send a delegation to, you know, sort of calm things down, we need some internal humanitarians and peacemakers to, you know, address this. Carl, so, but I'll let you.
0: But you know what? Yeah. Let me just jump in here for a second, Dr. Haki, because, you know, the South Africans, their particular sector of the South African population are upset with, they're upset with Nigerians, people from Zimbabwe, neighboring Zimbabwe, Ghanaians, you know, African, but are they upset with Americans? Because you got a lot of Americans, Black Americans, who moved to South Africa, and they hold big jobs as well. You know, some moved right after Nelson Mandela took over. So are they mad with us as well? So that's the question. But I'll tell you what, hold that thought there. I'm looking at the clock. Sure. We got to take a quick break, so I'll let you finish your thought on the other side. Family, you too can join us. It's 18 minutes after the top of the hour. Reach out to us at 800-450-7876. We'll take your phone calls next.

0: Good morning from the MTA. Checking in on the MARC train system. Pentrain 517 is on time. Train 502 heading to Perryville looks good right now as well. On the Camden line, train 845 is about 10 minutes behind. The light rail is single tracking from Camden Yards through North Avenue because of emergency track maintenance. The delay on light rail is at least 45 minutes. Metro Subway is also single tracking this morning from Reisterstown Plaza to Owings Mills. Riders should expect some minor delays on Metro. For the MTA Transit team, I'm Austin Todd on the Carl Nelson Show.
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6: And Grand Rising family, thanks for rolling with us on this Friday morning. Thanks for starting your weekend with us. Happy Mother's Day again to all the mothers out there. It's an open phone Friday. This is where we give you a chance to free your mind. I mentioned I got a note from Mark from Anaheim. Hopefully, I'll get Mark to share this, you know, with himself when he makes his impromptu appearances on here, because I think most of you folks will probably be surprised when it gets down to it. They just gave us the outline, so I'll read that momentarily. But before we left, we were speaking with Dr. Haki in Baltimore. We were talking about what's going on in South Africa. Some of you know some xenophobia issues going on there with black South Africans upset with other Africans from neighboring African states who they claim are coming there, taking their jobs, and some say taking their women, especially their ire is pointed at mostly Nigerians, because there are more Nigerians there, of course, than any other group. But they're also targeting Ghanaians as well as Zimbabweans. Before, it was just Zimbabweans were coming over. But I just got a note from one of our listeners. The South African Patriots, as they call themselves, and the FBA, we know that group from here, are both socially engineered to create divisions between black people. Mm. And the person goes on to say, in fact, both groups co-sign each other's xenophobic factions. So that's where it generated from. So hopefully some of these misguided brothers and sisters in South Africa will wake up and understand what's really going on. They're being used. But Dr. Haki, I'll let you finish your thought.
7: Yes, thank you. And thanks for that text messenger. And, you know, and that's what we need to hear, people who are, you know, have people on the ground, because I get feedback through WhatsApp as well, you know, not just looking on YouTube or looking on the news to, you know, have people give their, you know, analysis, because some things can be propaganda today. And so we have to, you know, ask real questions. But I'll close call. You had Dr. Abadale Kambone. There's an online petition circulating. And when I was when I went to Philadelphia, when the president of Ghana was speaking at Temple University, one thing he said something, and I just want to get clarity. I wish, you know, I would have caught the rest. I mean, you know, been able to ask Dr. Abadale, are black repats actually citizens able to run for office? I thought I heard the president mention something to that effect. So I just want to get clarity. But there's a 18-point petition online regarding all of you know, some requests from REPETs and Citizens Assistance just sent it to me on, you know, but I would hope that, you know, Carl, I'll send it to you. I think it's very informative, and, you know, we have to keep our awareness open, as you had Dr. Turner on talking about what's going on, and he said he doesn't have problems with people saying they want to go to Africa. So so we have to just have a delicate balance in terms of knowing the limitations of neocolonialism, whether they be here, you know, with tokenism here in the U.S. as well as in Africa, and, you know, continue to build power and black power. So thank you.
6: All right. Thank you. Thank you, Dr. Haki Khan from Baltimore. As I mentioned, that Mark Van I sent us a note when we were discussing Project 2025. And he says, while Kevin Roberts gets the credit, the name to pay attention to is John David McAtee. He's from Fullerton, California. He says, while the rioting was happening on Capitol Hill on January the 6th, 2021, there was a plan for a military takeover. That's right, a military takeover of this country. General Miley and others stopped it. He goes on to say that that military takeover plan was written by none other than John David McAtee from Fullerton, California. He did nothing but use AI, ChatGPT, to put together the plan that did not make any sense. Just like a high school student who simply uses AI, ChatGPT, and a high school teacher can know that the student did not write the paper. Anyway, he concludes by saying, General Miley and others caught it, they stopped it, and Trump and the rest of the White House denied knowing anything about the paperwork that General Miley had caught. So it was

93rd birthday coming up Monday, May the 11th. Wishing him a very successful, healthy, happy birthday. There's some issues that were said this week on your airways that I respectfully like to take issue with. Some of the spokesperson that spoke this week, I feel, were very much out of step with the time. It's time for us as a people to unite on the basis of unity and truth, not personalities and old-time thought waves. When we hear pastors saying that we should turn the other cheek and give way to the enemy, that's bad for the young people to hear. And when our older people condemn the young people, those who used to rap in a bad way, but if you notice, there's a new way of rapping today. They're teaching history through the arts. I've heard a lot of good things come through rap. There's teaching respect for the woman, the black woman, and teaching education through the music system. So all of it is not in a bad way. It started out that way, but God is using it for the betterment of advancement now. And I think our leaders should sit down at the table, as we did when Tavis Smiley held some talks that were so beautiful, maybe almost 20 years ago. But when we have those talks, we should be mindful that the scientists, when great minds sit together, they get behind the best of what they have to offer. And I'm saying that to say this. When we sit at the table, even the underworld, when they sit at the table, they choose one from among themselves to lead the way to whatever the system going to be. We got great thoughts and great leaders, but we got to get behind one and let's make a way for the masses of our people. The black man in America is stronger than he know. We have real strong things that we can do if we unite. And these Latin American countries, Cuba, Venezuela, Brazil, all of those countries that's being attacked by the government of America, we should flex our muscle and say, no, we're not going to be a part of it. And rightfully thinking, we need to look at look at ourselves from the world perspective, not just from inside, joining on, talking about voting. You know, years ago, we always talk about the dream. These are two quotes that I really don't like to hear too much. The dream and the ballot of the bullets. The dream was a nightmare. The ballots and the bullets was a slogan that Malcolm made at the end of his career. We don't hear people talking about Malcolm in the 50s and 60s, early, late 50s, when he was talking against participating in the American government. When he was saying separate, you know. So these are the focuses of what need to be emphasized. Our leaders today are misleading our people when they say the vote is the solution. The vote is not the solution. The vote is making us a part of the system. I would like to see our people reject Trump, not just talk about him, but flex your muscle. He can do no more than we permit him to do. We've given him our sanction on things when we go along with his plan. We're like a people who don't know our strength. We have strong, strong...

0: capabilities. We're like a Samson that's acting like a little, I hate to use the term, but a little weak pussycat. We're stronger than we know. If we come together, we can demand a difference in the world trade. We can demand a difference in the decision that's made from the White House, or so-called White House. We can make a difference if we unite. And we can't be passive about this thing because we're running out of time. The time is real at hand. America's bankrupt. Black people are losing more every day when it comes to a way of life. The crime that's in our neighborhood can be stopped overnight if we reflect. The minister, the Honorable Farrakhan, has a study guide out on self-improvement, how black people can self-improve and be a better people toward one another first. And then we can make a change in other affairs and other directions that we want to go. Economically, as long as we depend on these people for the enemy for food, clothing, shelter, and hospitalization, we're going to be a lost people. So it's time for us now to get behind a new thinking, a new leadership, and be bold about our stand. We can't be weak. You know, a lot of time we talk about Job. I heard some work, some teachings, some talk this week about Job. Job was a very patient man, but we don't want to use that for an excuse to be a very weak people. You know, the suffering that Job was put into didn't start the beginning of the Bible. The beginning of scripture about Job started in Genesis when it said that Abraham's seed would be a stranger in a strange land for 400 years. That was referring to black people. We would be here in America, a strange land from a strange culture, for 400 years. And after that time, it says that God would destroy that nation and bring us out with great substance. We can't be bought out.
1: Right, and I'm going to cut you loose there, Brother Eileen, because we get the gist of what you're saying. We hear what you're saying, and I'm just going to say this. You said what you said. Thank you for your call, though. 27 minutes away from the top of the hour. I mentioned, well, hopefully we get Mark from Anaheim, so hopefully he'll explain to us how close we were to a military takeover. He's on line 7. Grand Rising, Mark, your thoughts on this Open Phone Friday.
2: Yeah, I'll make this quick, and folks, I hope I stay on the line because Mr. Nelson will tell you. I have no Wi-Fi when you guys are on the air. God, I love that Sister Fahima. She's always cogent, to the point, and comes on with facts. Now, Mr. Nelson, I began doing radio shows with you in the 1990s because I was a member of many of the organizations that are now, you've seen the fruition with Project 2025. And when I saw their agenda, I got out and started doing radio shows to warn you folks. Now, Sister Fahima was talking about how far back this goes. I know you guys got some serious research warriors out there. A book was written by Pat Buchanan, and the book is entitled Suicide of a Superpower. That was laying down the groundwork for this. And see, this is personal for me, Mr. Nelson, because I know you remember the book The Bell Curve?
1: Yep.
2: Well, The Bell Curve was written by none other than a Zionist, Richard Julius Herrnstein, along with Charles Murray. These are folks from Harvard University, people, Ivy League schools. And one of their proteges was my brother-in-law, who's now living in a different country under assumed name and still carrying out their agenda through algorithms, mathematics, and what they want to do with this transhumanism. So trust me, folks, I know what I'm talking about. And right here in Fullerton, California, when my daughter was the runner-up for homecoming queen, the star quarterback in that football game was John McEntee. And I guarantee most of you folks never heard his name. Do some research on John David McEntee and find out who he is. And he was one of the people who actually had to testify when Liz Cheney and other folks were holding their January 6th hearings on Capitol Hill that amounted to nothing. But to go back to the show, what I'm talking about here, Mr. Nelson, so I say this to you again. Now, mind you, folks, trust me, I've been keeping track of these people since 1980. I have a list of no less than 75 organizations that all come down to, one, Council for National Policy, two, Western Gold Foundation, and three, the John Birch Society. And they've all aligned now with the Dark Enlightenment. J.D. Vance is a hardcore acolyte for the Dark Enlightenment, along with Peter Thiel and other folks. And so you have these folks, Mr. Nelson, that are close ties with the Zionists in Israel, and they want to lead this nation into what we call apocalypse, caliphate, and Armageddon, which is why we're now in Iran. And they plan on destroying Israel, by the way, because they're no friends of Israel. They believe that when they destroy Israel, the Jews that survive will become members of their form of Christianity, and that will usher in the return of Jesus Christ. And I just call a spade, like you say. It is what it is, and I said what I said. A lot of black folks who even call into this show, they're part of it too, because they're part of that evangelical movement. They'll talk all this black stuff on the air, but behind closed doors, they're right in bed with these evangelicals ushering in apocalypse, caliphate, and Armageddon. So before we get cut off, Mr. Nelson, you have a question for me?
1: Yeah, hold that thought right there. We got to step aside. I'll let you check the news and weather and traffic in our different cities. When we come back, I'll pose the question. 23 minutes away from the top there, family. It's an open phone Friday. Free your mind and reach out to us. We'll take your phone calls next.

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1: Yeah, well, so traffic brought to you by attorney Big Al, the law officer, Richard Klein. 95 northbound at, looks like Russell Street. We got two right lanes blocked. Traffic is a mess out here, we watching. And looks like traffic is getting by using the right lane and the right shoulder. So watch out for delays and be careful out. 895 southbound between Boston and O'Donnell Street, moving towards the north end of the Harbor Tunnel, was actually slow with traffic. Also, heavy traffic on the outer loop of the Beltway as you move around on the east side. This is in between White Marsh Boulevard sliding over towards Providence Road. Also, traffic is looking slow. We watching this in Glen Burnie on 100 westbound, moving towards Ritchie Highway and then stretching over towards Quarterfield Road on your Friday. It happened fast. Now everything's different. 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And insurance is calling. 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Attorney Big Al is the law firm of Richard Klein. Please be careful out this morning. I'm Dre Johnson on the Carl Nelson Morning Show on 1010 WOLB.
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0: and Grand Rising family, and welcome to the weekend. It's an open phone Friday. This is how we start our weekends to give you a chance to free your mind. You can reach us at 800-450-7876. Before we go back to Mark, let me just remind you, coming up next week, some of our guests include futuristic researcher Brother Sadiqa Bakari, Memphis City Councilwoman Pearl Walker, Griot Baba Lumumba, historian Professor Emmanuel Ampin, and also political blogger Brandon. We're all going to be here next week, so make sure if you're in Baltimore, you have that radio's locked in tight on 1010 WOLB. If you're in the DMV, the Washington Metropolitan area, we're on 1450 WOL. All right, I'm going to ask Mark a question, and family, pay attention to his response. And if you know anybody, just pass on this information. This is crucial. This will tell you where we're at and where we're going. Okay, Mark, help us out here. Tell us how close we came to a military takeover on January 6, 2021.
1: Okay, well, I'll just say this. Mike Pence was supposed to not ratify Joe Biden's election. And Mike Pence did what he was supposed to do professionally, and he ratified Joe Biden's election. And that threw all these folks into a disarray who were hoping to maintain power. And as you know, Mr. Nelson, you had me on your show when the rioting was going on Capitol Hill on January 6, 2021. And I was telling your listeners, this stuff wasn't no surprise. I mean, cops all over the country knew this was coming down. So General Milley and myself and a whole lot of other folks who are retired who have ever spoken out against Donald Trump, we could be recalled back to active duty and get court-martialed. And for folks who don't believe me, because I don't talk about stuff I don't know, they've already tried to do it with a U.S. senator who is a retired Navy captain and a NASA astronaut. So if they can do it to him, what do you think they're going to do to me? Hell, Ms. Nelson, when Trump was in office the first time, so you had a Marine Corps general down at Guantanamo Bay, Gitmo, who was only following the law. Trump had him under house arrest with an ankle bracelet on. Active duty Marine Corps general. I don't know what world you folks have been living in. This is nothing. This stuff has been, they've been doing this every step by step by step while folks are worried about who the Lakers are going to play. And now they've taken control, Mr. Nelson. So if you want to know how close we were, if Mike Pence had not ratified Joe Biden as your elected president, you would have already been in the military takeover. But because Mike Pence did the right thing, which caused a disarray.
0: Wait, hold on, Mark. We lost you for a moment. We lost you for a moment. Go back to Mike Pence, the vice president.
1: If Mike Pence hadn't done the right thing on January 6, 2021, and ratified Joe Biden as president, you would already be under a military takeover. But because Mike Pence did the right thing, it caused a disarray at the White House. People were scurrying all over the place on how they can still do it in spite of the fact that Mike Pence didn't do what they wanted him to do. And General Milley and several other generals are like, wait a minute, what the hell is this? And they find this paperwork talking about the plans on how they could maintain power. And when General Milley confronted people, nobody knew where the source came from. Nobody knew where it came from. And they finally tracked it down to the author, who I've already told you the name of. And, you know, he's saying, well, I was just following what I was told to do. And they questioned a whole lot of people at the White House, and everybody denied it. Folks, I'm not lying to you. You can find this. Just type in the name John McEntee. He got a Wikipedia on him. He testified on Capitol Hill to Liz Cheney. I don't know what world you guys are living in. Seriously. Yes, Mr. Nelson, we came very close. So what has happened since then? All those generals and admirals who would be a General Milley today and stop Trump have been purged. There's nothing to stop them. And they got the Supreme Court to back them. Because these Supreme Court justices are all federalist society. They believe in the U.S. Constitution, not amendments, not executive orders, unless it serves their political agenda. And oh, by the way, folks, now that we have this redistricting, pay attention to Memphis, Tennessee, because Memphis, Tennessee has been like a single district for like since 1921. They're going to divide Memphis, Tennessee into three different districts to eliminate the black voting power. So you watch Memphis, Tennessee, because that's what's going to happen to the rest of the country. So I hope that answers your question, Mr. Nelson.
0: Right, and we're going to have Memphis City Councilman Pearl Walker on next week to explain
1: for
0: us.
1: Because I'm telling you, Memphis is going to be ground. They're doing it in Nashville, too, but Memphis. See, Memphis is a politically significant because that's where Martin Luther King Jr. was assassinated. And these folks know that. They're doing psychological warfare on the black community. PSYOPs. So I just, before I go, because I know I said it kind of quickly here, for you folks out there, find the book, The Bell Curve. That book was written by Zionist Richard Julius Herrnstein from Harvard University, along with Charles Murray. Herrnstein's, one of his proteges, was my brother-in-law at the time, former brother-in-law now. And that former brother-in-law is living in another country. I'm not going to say where under assumed name because he got deported out of this country. But he's living under a different name, and he's still carrying out their agenda through mathematics, science, and transhumanism. The other book was written in 2011 by Pat Buchanan. And the name of that book is called Suicide of a Superpower. Mr. Nelson, just listen to this title. Remember now, Pat Buchanan put this book out in 2011. The name of the book is Suicide of a Superpower. Will America Survive to 2025? That's how long this book has been out, Mr. Nelson. And these folks, by the way, when they did the Bell Curve, Mr. Nelson, that book was funded with no peer review because they tried to make it scientifically that black people are inferior. And they were so happy to have Ivy League folks author a book saying that black people are inferior. And that book was funded by white separatist groups like the Pioneer Fund. And they all believe that blacks are genetically inferior to white people. So I hope that answers your question, Mr. Nelson.
0: Yeah, it answers the question for folks who are with the Trumpsters were saying, where's Mike Pence? They want to hang Mike Pence. Now that, now you know why.
1: And you notice how nobody to this day has ever been arrested for those hanging nooses and guillotines they had on Capitol Hill that day? Now, D.C. is, you know, except for Palmdale out here, there's no city outside of Palmdale that has more surveillance cameras. But nobody knows where these guillotines came from. Where'd the hangman noose come from? And Biden didn't do a damn thing about it because nobody on Capitol Hill who helped facilitate that was ever prosecuted. But I told you, listeners, he wasn't going to. I'm going to go back to pop my popcorn and watch my DVDs. Love you all. Stay black. Love you, Fahima. Keep telling the people the truth.
0: All right, thank you, Mark. 8 away from the top there on this open phone Friday. You got some information you probably didn't know before. Now use it. Let's keep rolling. Let's go to line 2. Thelma's calling us from Baltimore. Grand Rising, Thelma, your thoughts on this open phone Friday.
2: Yeah, Grand Rising, and happy Mother's Day to all. I want to say real quick. Seedless watermelon. If you spray hormones on your food, it will be seedless. Seedless, I'm sorry, I went to sleep. I've been waiting all the time. Okay, seedless watermelon, hormone spray will get rid of the seeds. Did you know that, Cole?
0: No, I did not know. No, yeah, I did not know, I'm sorry.
2: Yes, and one other thing also. Marbles, right? You know marbles that you shoot? If you take your marbles and put them into a kiln, right, they will shoot out the most beautiful, let's just say, like icicles, 950 degree Fahrenheit, right? And lastly, I've been doing research on cancer because, you know, I am a victim. It's so many. Okay. I'm going to say hard. I've been a long time. Excuse me. I'm just waking up. Okay. Let me get it right. Okay. Cancer. Rabbit blood and hog's blood. If you put into your animal blood into the pancreas. If you put animal blood into the pancreas, right, it gets rid of cancer. Your body cannot differentiate the difference between animal blood, and that's all wrapped up into stem cells. Can you believe that, Cole?
0: No, I did not know that. But listen, Thelma, you know, you refer to yourself as a cancer victim. I think you should refer yourself as a cancer survivor. But go ahead and finish your thought.
2: Thank you. Thank you. You made my day. you know what? I'm really trying because I'm trying to stay alive, right? And I had this down pat when I called, but sometimes when I'm on the phone a long time, I just go kind of like haywire. But yeah, that's in my old doctor books. Yes, sir. Yes, sir. And that's stem cell research. That new stem cell research they got it going, that's what it is. Animal blood into the pancreas. Yes, sir. Have a great day.
0: All right. Thank you, Thelma. Thank you for sharing that thought with us, family. We're coming up on a break. All right. Thelma calls from Baltimore. 800-450-7876. Kevin, can we take another call or do we check the traffic? All right. Let's take another call. All right. Let's go to Carl in West Palm Beach. He's on line 3. Grand Rising, Carl. Your thoughts on this Open Phone Friday?
3: Grand Rising, Carl. I wanted to take a stab at the question that you pose often. Why us? And then I want to use the approach that the United States government used when we had Diego Hoover that gave us the example for which us to look at. He was looking amongst inside of all our organizations, our schools and everywhere else for this person called the Messiah. And in his search, they investigated everything. That's the reason why when you talk about the guy basing his study in Project 2025, I would think that that would be one of the most important things that the United States government would be interested in, because this person, when they come, they're supposed to be able to have this power, supposedly to crush the wicked, which means they're going to stop their lies and all of that kind of filth that goes on inside of that kind of structure. And then when we look at Mystery Babylon, where it's supposed to be the mother of harlots, where she's supposed to be this place where all of the birds from around, when they're talking about people, come to a central location, and this is where the final battle is going to be. And I think many times, because we are taught to look at organizations as opposed to looking at individuals, like what Brother was talking about earlier, but I think that investigation need to be just like what we do with Christ or Muhammad or somebody else. I think we need to look amongst ourselves and see who that kind of person has been in our history. And what I reflect on is when I heard...
0: I'll tell you what, Carl, hold that thought right there. We got to step aside right now and get the traffic and weather involved. And before we do that, though, stay with us, family. If you want to join this, it's an Open Phone Friday. Reach out to us at 800-450-7876. We'll take your phone calls after we check the traffic and weather in our different cities. That's next.

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0: And Grand Rising family, thanks for rolling with us on this Friday morning. Thanks for getting your weekend started. Mother's Day weekend. Happy Mother's Day to all the mothers out there. It's an Open Phone Friday, and this is how it works. If there was a topic that you think we should have discussed and we didn't, or even if we did and somehow you think we came up a little weak and that might have happened, hit us up. Or if there's something going down in your corner of the world and you think the rest of the universe would benefit from hearing about it, as long as it's free and legal, we'd love to hear from you. So free your mind and then reach out to us. Again, our number is toll-free. It's also worldwide. It is 800-450-7876. Go back to Carl in West Palm Beach, Florida. So, Carl, I'm going to let you finish your thought.
1: Okay, Carl, I want to go back to the idea of the United States government looking amongst the African-American for the Messiah. That's very critical and very important. And I think we kind of can get a clear example of why. Because I think here in America, they discovered that Jesus, the image that we had of Jesus was inappropriate and was a lie. And then as a result of our investigation in our history, we've discovered that all of it is fairy tales and symbols, parables, allegories, synecdoches, and all that other kind of stuff. But we also have to take a critical look at amongst ourselves to see who was the most repudiated. I mean, did you ever hear of the list that J. Edgar Hoover was working off of? Did we get an example of that? Do you recall that anywhere in history?
0: Yeah, I heard some names, but I'm not sure if it's a complete list, though. The names that were publicized.
1: I can imagine that. Yeah. No, I could imagine that because I could see how they're still working up until this day, and we didn't understand the counterintelpro. Sent us on such a journey because all those people that was in charge of the counterintelpro, I think this guy that everybody talking about for Project 2025, I think that is the he would probably be the quarterback or the middle outside linebacker on that team. But when we look at the most repudiated black man that I know in the Western Hemisphere, it's got to go to Minister Farrakhan. He's the only gentleman that I know, not gentleman, he's the only brother that I know that received the repudiation by the Senate and the House of Representatives. And then him going backwards and forth with a series of presidents in his dialogue as it relates to dealing with the problems of America and trying to resolve what has taken place here. And I think because we don't investigate Mr. Farrakhan, I don't think we can have a balance of understanding, because we always talk about there was a difference between Malcolm and Martin Luther King, but we never internalized what that kind of difference was. And I think if we did, possibly we might be on a path really to try to assist ourselves. And as we move into this weekend and Mother's Day, I want to, if I could, get us to shift some of our thinking, because we got to realize that we got to be born again in our psychological thought process, because we understand that the educational system that they are providing for us is void of the knowledge of us, and we need some correction. And I just think it's time for us to take a critical look at those things that are right in our face. And as I leave, Carl, I got three selections for Mother's Day. Because, you know, the ministers called Mas Maryam, the headquarters of the Nation of Islam, he called it Mas Maryam, and it was supposed to be, from my perspective, the idea of a mother, Mary, giving birth with an immaculate conception, because when you come there, you get supreme wisdom, knowledge, and understanding. And the three selections that I like to leave to the family, if you want to do some investigation on the activity of Minister Farrakhan, I'm going to suggest he does a lecture called What Time Is It? And he did that in West Palm Beach. And he did that when he introduced the book, The Secret Relationship Between Blacks and Jews. And if anybody know anything about the state of Florida, you know that Boca Raton is where Abraham Foxman is at the time. And all of it's really Israel in the state of Florida. And then the second one is called The Envy, The Evil of the Hypocrite, the Enemy Within. Because we need to broaden our thinking so that we can see that the mind that's been placed inside of us, been placed in us through the educational system, and it's warped. But it's time for us to be reborn again, and time for us to take a critical, analytical look at ourselves. And if we could take this coming Mother's Day, as opposed to taking our mother to these little restaurants and giving them high blood pressure and putting all that salt and all that kind of stuff take the time and do some spiritual development this Mother's Day, and let us try to make an attempt to have a different change our direction and really turn within, and then we can have our mothers to start, hopefully and prayerfully, starting Monday, educating our babies in a proper manner in which we know that we've been void of. And the last one by Minister Farrakhan is called Add It Up, and he did that one in Atlanta. And I think when you investigate those lectures that I just prescribed, I think it's a formula for AIDS. It's a formula for all of the ills that are being perpetrated against us. And to those brothers that are in the Masonic Lodge, I think it's time for us to recognize who Hiram Abiff is in the Western Hemisphere, and it's time for you to help the Widow Son, right? And when I think about Job, I think about the minister, how they poison him, how they do all kind of stuff to him, but he haven't gave up, and he's still here now, and he'll be here with us forever. And thank you, Brother Carl, as always, for allowing me the opportunity to break bread with you.
0: Nine. All right, thanks, Carl. All righty, thank you. And, of course, Minister Farrakhan celebrating a birthday next week as a Taurus person on the 11th. 800-450-7876 on this open phone Friday. Let's go to the ATL. Rick's waiting for us. He's on line 4. Grand Rising, Rick, your thoughts on this open phone Friday.
2: Grand Rising, sir, I'm glad to be on. I have heard the powerful discussion from Mark and Sister Fahima and Carl, and I'm glad to follow up behind them. It's a tough act to follow, but I'd like to free my mind this morning and talk about the need for an intergenerational element to the reparations movement. And I'm really not talking about uniting the old and the young. What I want to put in the context of some of the different roles and responsibilities of those who supported reparations for years and those like myself who came to the table rather recently. First, of course, we do need the support both of the old and the young to achieve reparations. We are, it goes without saying that we are literally asking all Black people, if you get a call or you're polled or you're being talking with a neighbor or friend and you want to know, and they want to know if you support reparations, just answer yes. If you get a call, that's the least you could do in the support for the movement. But after that, there are organizations and people like NCOBRA, Silas Muhammad's Lost Foundation of Islam, Professor James Small, a great commentator on this program, and many others. Please forgive any of my omissions, who have supported reparations forever. How do we reconcile their roles with the growing tide of young people who now see the potential of rallying around this movement and cause? Well, it's important that we understand that we are really talking about credit and who gets the praise for getting something done. I wrote this because I get the feeling that there is an intergenerational tension going on around this issue. Carl, I wonder how you see this, but I'm going to play coach this morning, and one viewpoint that's helped me to understand leadership is to see this as a relay race more than a competition. And in order to get the metaphor straight, I looked into the basics of passing a baton in a relay race. And in the metaphor, the baton would be two things. It would be the work of getting the things done, and it's the credit that goes along with making it happen. When the baton is passed in a relay race, the most critical thing is that you don't drop the baton, and the baton moves as quickly as possible. So safety and fast. Now, according to what I see, the fastest and safest technique to baton passing is called the push pass, because the incoming runner, the elder, actually pushes the baton forward in order to pass it to the outgoing runner. And what is more, that means that much of the work that goes along with the successful push pass is in the hand of the older generation. And that was new to me as a person who came along thinking that they might know something about reparations and how to get it done. So the fact that it is the elder, the previous generation, who still has the stick, that makes this so important of a metaphor for me. Another good example of the importance of the elder or the incoming runner is the verbal cue. It is the incoming runner who shouts stick to signal to the receiver it's time to put their hand out. Now, I'm just telling you what the research says, and these are not my own words or ideas. But finally, one important role for the outgoing runner or the new leadership is no looking back. And the receiver, the new leadership, we need to keep our eyes forward and not look back or criticize the old runner. And this helps maintain the speed and the momentum that we've gained. We need to stop arguing with people who want to disparage the reparations movement or others who want to talk about how long they'd even support it. Supported reparations, that's a non-starter. It's not productive when it takes us out of our team mindset and wastes time or mental resources. We've got a lot to do in the reparations movement. And I think that one of the problems is that we're too focused on getting something from the white community or government when we're not quite ready yet to receive it. Too many political analysts, even on this show, don't have solution-based comments. Remember, just responding to telephone polling and surveys and calling into this show and supporting reparations is a great way to address this agenda. That's all I have to say. The next time I talk, I'd like to tackle another big issue and talk about the need to focus on the inside Black community. Perhaps we don't need to migrate to Ghana. I was listening this week, or any part of Africa, and we may not even need to make so many outside alliances with white people, because we really do have all the resources we need in our community if we'll just rally around ourselves.
0: All right. Thanks, Rick. And thanks for coming up with solutions. And I really appreciate the metaphor, the relay metaphor. You're right. When they're passing the baton, they shout, stick. And that means get ready, put your hand out. So I'm handing off. And I get that. Some of our elders will keep holding on to that stick. But thanks, Rick. Thanks for sharing your thoughts with us. 30 minutes after top of our family on this Open Phone Friday. Let's go to Connecticut. Cliff's there. He's on line five. Grand Rising Cliff, your thoughts on this Open Phone Friday.
3: I call.
0: Is Cliff there?
3: It's always insightful to hear from Brother Mark from Anaheim. And remember, he's not going to lie to us. You know, so at our last conversation, he confessed that he witnessed that there are other beings in this universe, particularly on this earth. So I certainly agree with him. And with that being said, Brother Carl, I'll try to be brief, but I just want to put emphasis that these entities are here, you know, and I'll just simply say, if you look at Elon Musk, even sometimes you can get a caption of Trump and some people can look at his skin, you know, and his skin looks rash and like he's almost disintegrating, you know, he could be biologically breaking down. You know, and so what is it about Black people in which we sustained our youthful appearance, the melanin? So could we be the actual humans that our God created? And these other people are created from other beings, hybrids, clones. And Trump himself now, and I'll end with this, because of the lack of revelation and exposure with the Epstein files, he will now go into the fact that there be some files indicating that there are existence of APUs and UFOs, aliens. I don't know if you picked up on that. And also keep in mind, too, you got to look into, in collaboration with that, these 12 scientists that are missing. You know, they were doing nuclear research. They were doing research for the government now. And keep in mind, it's not the government that you see. It's a shadow government. So this is a government that the regular government doesn't even know about.
0: And Cliff, let me jump in here for a second. Can you tell them about, because we haven't tackled that issue, and I'm glad you brought it up, the missing scientist. What do you know? What can you share with us about that?
3: Yeah, right. And I want you to Google, and this is very important, and it's very enlightening. And just to pick up on it, there's 12 scientists that are missing. All right, and all of a sudden they disappeared, and they were working for the government. And so they were doing research on aliens, research on UFO potential in terms of the anti-gravity. And the government, Brother Carl, has been dealing with these entities in order to increase their military base. Probably Mark can speak on that the next time you have them. But this one makes them so much of a superpower because of their military. And the advanced technology that they have, they're getting this from somewhere. Okay, and that somewhere or that someplace is with connections, man, with these other beings. You know, and in exchange.
0: Yeah, hold that thought right there, because we got to take a quick break. When we come back, though, you know, add to that and tell us why you think that this is not a huge story. We've got people who are missing. We talk about missing black women and black girls. We're talking about some scientists here. They're missing, and it's not a huge story. Right. And as you mentioned, what they're working on, that's the story. But I'll let you fill in the blanks when we get back. 17 minutes after the top of the hour, family. It's an open phone Friday. We got to take a quick break. Reach out to us at 800-450-7876, and we'll take your phone calls next.

0: Good morning from the MTA. Checking in on the MARC train system, Pentrain 419 is on time. On the Camden line, train 844 is also on schedule. The light rail is single tracking from Camden Yards through North Avenue because of emergency track maintenance. The delay on light rail is at least 45 minutes. Metro Subway is also single tracking this morning from Reisterstown Plaza to Owings Mills. Riders should expect some minor delays on Metro. For the MTA Transit team, I'm Austin Todd on the Carl Nelson Show.
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1: I mean, thanks for, you know, starting your weekend with us. Also, happy Mother's Day to all the sisters out there who are mothers and mothers-to-be and the brothers who have to be mothers as well. Happy Mother's Day to you. It's an open forum Friday. This is where we give you a chance to free your mind. And all that means is think for yourself. You know, leave the political and religious, you know, talking points behind and just think for yourself and reach out to us. Again, the telephone number is 800-450-7876. Before we left, we're speaking with Cliff in Connecticut and discussing these missing scientists. There's a bunch of missing scientists and nobody's talking about it, Cliff. So I'll let you finish connecting the dots for us.
2: Right. And of course, the media is controlled by these entities. So it's a group of people. And these group are very powerful, you know, elite people that pretty much control the whole world in terms of systems, in terms of economics, all financial systems, political systems, chemical, pharmaceutical, they control all that. You know what I mean? And so, and what's happening now is that they don't want this information to be revealed, particularly the exposure coming from these scientists, so they're missing. And what these scientists were doing, that they were doing experiments and doing research, like I said, on aliens, you know, on UFOs, in terms of the characteristics and the possibility, the maneuvers, you know, the anti-gravity, the whole nine yards. And so nuclear physics, so they were doing all type of research. And of course, in order to keep it undisclosed, they got rid of them. So they're missing. You know what I mean? So you don't hear nothing. But now here's the important part, Carl, and I want your listeners to look into this. You don't see nothing else. There was one scientist. His name is David Wilcock. You can look and Google him up right now. David Wilcock. So W-I-L-C-O-X, Wilcox. And he has some YouTube videos, right? And now as of April 20th, he's gone. He was on a show called Coast to Coast, and they pretty much deal with the paranoia, with aliens and all that, and people giving testimony, including credible people, law enforcement officers, the military, the whole nine yards. So this government, Democrat and Republican, definitely knows that they exist. I don't know why they haven't disclosed it yet, you know, and the reason why they haven't disclosed it and been honest, because of the technology that they want to use for the military. And in exchange, they experiment on humans. So when you find people missing, these are these, they call them grays, tall whites, particularly the reptilians. Now, let me say this, Brett, in closing. Nancy Pelosi, she does like an interview, and you can Google that as well, right? And she jokes and she says, I'm a reptilian. Now, I don't know why she would say that on an interview, but she says it. So the thing is that these things exist. They're the most aggressive in terms of these aliens that pre-exist humans. You know, because keep in mind, Kyle, we can't be the only ones, man, you know, that exist in this whole universe, in this galaxy. There are parallel galaxies, parallel universe within this whole vast creation. You know, so for us to think that we're the only things that exist, and nothing, that's just completely ludicrous. So you talk about free your mind, man. You know what I mean? You got to be exposed and willing to open up your mind to embrace this. But finally, what I'm saying is that, and this is my ending, the ultimate goal, and you see this in politics, and you see it right now. And I will leave you with this, is that what was the best period for white America or for America? The best period in history. And I would say that's a rhetorical question. I would say slavery, because it built this country, free labor. So could that be the agenda again? So when you take away all your politicians and they take care of, they take away the Constitution or the rules, could the ultimate goal and the agenda be to enslave or re-enslave black people? Who's going to stop it? The military? Law enforcement? They work for Trump and the Republicans. So, you know, who's going to stop that? But that was a thing that I believe that that's what's going to happen, and that could be the agenda. That could be coming.
1: You know, let me just add this, Cliff. I hear what you're saying, and people, you got to have an open mind to hear some of the things that Cliff is saying. I know some people would poo-poo it, you know, oh, man, you know. But obviously, there's something there. That's why they have classified reports on aliens. That's why they haven't released them. If there was nothing there, they wouldn't need to have any files on them. You know, that's logic right there, some nearly full of logic. So why would they have a file if there's nothing there? It tells us there's nothing there. There's something there. And Donald Trump has been threatening to release these files. Cliff, before I let you go, how long do you think Trump will take before he releases the files? Or do you think he'll release the full files, or they'll be redacted?
2: He doesn't want to expose it, that group does not want the names exposed with the Epstein files. Because what they're doing in those names, they are literally sacrificing young, innocent children. You know what I'm saying? That's the worst crime ever. Sex trafficking, these are children. And the younger they are, the more enticing they are to these people. Does that make sense? And they're sacrificing these kids because of their blood, if that makes any sense. So that's probably a little far-fetched, but I'll leave it there.

0: business. If you ain't hurt nobody else and you ain't trying to force it on nobody else, then you got a right to do that. So I wanted to call in and say that, man, because I'm telling you, my life is in danger, and it's from other black folk. Black folks out here killing black folks. When the brother called in, and you always say this, crazy, you say, be careful what you say on this radio, because you never know who's listening. That brother who talked about being able to organize them young brothers and them young brothers being ready with weapons, man, don't say that on the radio, brother. You will have folks coming for you. And I'm not talking about just white, because if some don't want that, if some deep down, they say that they want ties to Africa, but they don't. They call it African mumbo jumbo, and they take you as a threat if you want any connection to Africa. Black and white. And I just want to say that. So to you, brother.
1: So, no, before you leave, though, before you move on to your next subject, so what do we do? Because you're absolutely right. They are out there. I'm aware of them. You're aware of them. And most people listening to us are aware of them, that we got sellouts in our community. So what do we do? How do we deal with them?
0: Quasi, you know, I don't know. I'm just being real, brother. I don't know. Because I don't know how to get to people to make them think that, to make them understand that collectively we good. Because I want some ties to Africa, you want some ties to Africa, that don't mean we hate the brothers and sisters here. We in line with y'all, lockstep. But at some point in time, a brother comes into a state of mind in America where he needs something to fulfill his soul in the depths of his heart and his mind, man, to kind of connect to who he really was supposed to be. Every day I'm in America, brother, I just be real with you. I feel like I've been raped a million times. You've taken everything from me. My name, my culture, my history, my language, everything is white, man. And I give you example of this, and I say this, crazy. Imagine everything that happened to black folks, here in America, you know, they came and got us from Africa. Imagine if it was reversed. The Nigerians did that to the Chinese. Let's just do it like that, right? After 400 years, those Chinese who was kidnapped from China and taken to Nigeria only speak Nigerian language, only wear Nigerian clothes, been educated by the Nigerian system. They've risen to the highest ranks of the Nigerian government, president. They got all kind of cabinet positions. But yet and still, they know nothing about being Chinese. Don't speak no Chinese language. Don't eat Chinese food. Not connected with China at all. No matter what type of elevation they reach in that Nigerian government, they still slaves because they disconnected completely from their Chinese heritage. I'm not trying to infringe on any of Christians or any of y'all because I want to be connected to something that's personal to me. Don't try to take that from me because that's what I want. I'm not trying to take your connection to Jesus or anything you want. If you feel threatened by my love for the continent and because I want to be tied to it in some type of way, that don't give you no right to kill me, man. That's dirtball. It's you brothers that's doing it. And I'm angry about that, and I reached out to some cats I know in some fraternities, and I done got some names and everything, man. And also, I got AI recognition on my cameras. I'm gonna get you guys who you are. I'm gonna identify you. You dirtball, and I just say that. So I'm hoping I live, man, just to get my college degree. And even at this age, I told you, not only am I going to go to law school, I'm going to medical school, too. I'd be 90 if it takes me to 90. Ain't nothing you going to do to stop me, man. I've been denied all my life. I've been denied, and I'm coming. And if you want to kill me, you're going to have to kill me. But remember, I bust back. Let me tell you something crazy, and I end with this. They tried to murder me June 2022. When I told you I had two brothers murdered, September 16, 2022, they murdered my other brother, man. December 16, they murdered my other brother, man. This ain't no imagination. This for real. I got two brothers in the grave for it. And now you coming after me again? Let's go. You cats need to quit it. Stop it. Hey, man, appreciate the time, bro. But if you don't hear from me again and you know that I'm in a box, some of our own people was in with them white folks that put them up to it for no reason. I ain't never been connected to no terrorist organization. Fools. Thank you, Quasi. I appreciate you, brother.
1: All right, man, and stay up, and congratulations, you're going to make it, brother. You're going to break it. We'll stay on the positive. That's the truth teller calling from Cleveland, 28 away from the top of the hour. Brother Quibina's in Northeast D.C. on line 5. 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

0: Carl and the radio listening audience, I want to relate to what you just said as far as going to Ghana and having your name changed. And God willing, I'll be gone to Ghana. And maybe I can officially change to Quibina. Want to address the sister that was on earlier and was saying that, you know, that we have too many guys on the radio station that have criticized the black females. And even Kevin said it's been some guys on the station. Now, I've been somewhat critical of some of the black females with the, you know, but I do think of such thing as.
1: Let me stop you right there. And let's call them black women, females. And I think Dr. Malvo corrected the brother yesterday, because female, when we talk about female, it's like livestock, like animals. So some progressive women don't like that term. So let's not call them females. Let's call them women.
0: Gotcha. I didn't say sisters. How about that? But yeah,
1: sisters
0: did,
1: even better.
0: I'll say that.
1: Yes, sir.
0: Yeah, that was kind of something new, a new thought for me as far as that we're a female. You know, I can't. But that's why this is the class room and we learn every day. But okay, let's say the black women sisters, and it is such thing as constructive criticism. You know, with the eyelashes, the blonde weeds, and I come from the belly of a black woman, but I don't think that precludes me from making constructive criticism. But those sisters can wear that stuff if they want. It's, you know, that's their thing. But I do not think it precludes us from having some constructive criticism about it. It's not a good look. That, you know, the long eyelashes, the blonde weeds. I mean, we can go back to you know, Honorable Elijah Muhammad. You know, they would make constructive criticism about the sisters, you know, saying that, you know, the way they dress wasn't appropriate in some forms. And it's kind of still relates to the day. If you even go to the Malcolm X movie, if you want to get a little more confirmation about Elijah Muhammad's feelings. And, you know, he had the meeting with Malcolm X, the young Malcolm X, that was kind of new to the nation at that time. And he was talking about how, you know, how the sisters was dressing and the criticism about that. But, you know, it also doesn't preclude me from criticizing young black males or black males, period. I mean, with the pants sagging, deadbeat dads, brothers killing each other for the, you know, and it's mainly, you know, brothers just doing it, killing each other, black MAGA. So I can criticize the brothers, too. And, you know, even Dr. Rosie Milligan, she's came on this air and says she don't blame some of the brothers from criticizing the way some of these sisters look. I don't know if you would call her up saying that. I do. It really struck me. And I was like, go ahead, Sister Rosie. And so to address that, sister, I understand what you're saying. Sometimes the truth hurts. You know, the sister that was on earlier, but I do again think it's constructive criticism on both ends. I can criticize the males and the females if it's something I think that would help a race. You know what I mean? But you know, and going back to the black MAGAs, and even though it's a small percentage, but still, I mean, we hear the Alex's and the Lawrence's. We haven't been hearing them lately on the station, but you know, I would get on them and say they were just ridiculous. You know, I mean, what y'all are talking. But again, it's just been a blessing. We haven't heard them. Very refreshing. And maybe because with all of the really stupid stuff that Trump has done now, these black MAGAs that call in, you don't hear from them as much. But you know, it was majority, you know, sisters that voted against Trump. So that's a positivity there, where it was, you know, you got most of these black MAGAs are black males. So I'm going to criticize them. So I'm going to say I'm going to fairly criticize both. Let me just also say this, and it's a message there to Dr. Kathy Hughes, who is a Shiro, of course, and she has a public service announcement that she just gave.
1: Yeah, hold that thought right there, Brother Quibina. We're going to take a short break, our last break. I'll let you finish your thought on the other side. Family, it's an open forum Friday. You know how we do on Friday. 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

0: And Grand Rising family, happy Friday to you. It's how we get our weekend started. We give you a chance to free your mind. Reach out to us at 800-450-7876. Before we left, we're speaking with Brother Quibina, calling from Northeast D.C. So, Brother Quibina, I'll let you finish your thought.
1: Thank you, Brother Kwesi. Something came to my mind also, just to add on to some constructive criticism on against the black male and the black woman. Well, of course, we have the rappers with the negative comments, mainly the black rappers, with the B and the H's, you know, and the lyrics of their songs. And then you got the Cardi B and Megan Thee Stallion. Does anybody in the audience, which I'm sure they do, their song that was a big hit, I never bought, obviously, was WAP. Anybody know what that WAP means? You know what that means, Carl? I'm not going to say it, but the...
0: Yeah, I know. I think everybody else does, but go ahead.
1: Okay, so there you go. So you mean to tell me we can't criticize that, and we can't criticize the brothers for the crazy lyrics that they have? So anyway, but the last point I wanted to make was Sister Kathy Hughes, Shiro, had a public service announcement about 5 minutes or so ago, you know, the last commercial break before this one, talking about why are we sending these people out of space to the moon? And was it doing us any good here on Earth? And, of course, that's been my thought for years. And it's like, yeah, if you listen to that public service announcement again when Sister Kathy Hughes, it's just really to the point. Like, we spent all these billions of dollars to go to the moon for what? Have we cured cancer? Have we could be taking that money to help people that need it on Earth. And if you go back to Brother Gil Scott-Heron's song, Whitey on the Moon, and it's pretty much saying, and that song was made in 1970, over 50 years ago, and it's still relevant today. We send the people up to the moon, and we got a lot more important things we could be spending that money on here on Earth. But Brother Kwesi, have a beautiful weekend, and appreciate you taking my call. Peace out.
0: All right. Brother Quibina, Whitey on the Moon, taking us back a bit. 16 minutes away from the top of the hour on this open forum Friday. Anthony's online, too. Anthony's in District Heights in Maryland. Grand Rising, Anthony, your thoughts on this open forum Friday?
2: You call. Peace and blessings to your listeners. I just called in today because it seems like the Democrats is going to maybe get the House or House and Senate. And I just was hoping that they deal with the issues that we are faced with every day and look at the Constitution as well as the people's rights and enforce and try to bring those things into play, whereas though the law will be enforced and not just manipulated by the present system. With that power, I believe that we need to come together because there's laws that protect our people, like Title 18, 241, 242, and the color law that says that all American people's constitutional rights should be protected, and people who would violate those rights are should be fined and imprisoned. But we don't enforce those laws, and those are the kind of laws that I feel that will give everybody equality. Because if you're not criminal and you're not doing these types of things, then, you know, it'd be a lesson to you.
0: But Anthony, let me jump in here. Anthony, they don't want equality. You know, this is a race, as Dr. Claude Anderson. Somebody's got to win and somebody's got to lose. That's logic. They want to win all the time. I keep saying this. They want to be the Harlem Globetrotters and we be the Washington Generals. That's the name of the game. And once we figure that out, then we got to figure out what we have to do. But go ahead and finish your thought.
3: Okay, but, you know, the law does not matter. I guess it doesn't matter. The Constitution doesn't matter. The rule of law doesn't matter as long as no one is enforcing it or, you know, protecting it. So, I mean, all I can say is that, you know, I'm about the law, and I just hope that when they get in, they look at the issues that have kept us down and the people who are keeping us down, and try to put some things in place that would move those people and change the laws. That's all I got to say, Carl, and I appreciate all right. your the station and all that you do. And it's just that, you know, what we're going through now with this Constitution and all the laws, and we see the weaknesses of the Constitution. So I guess that's what I'm trying to say. All these weaknesses, we need to combat them with the law. So y'all have a great Friday and a great weekend. Thank you, Carl.
0: Thank you, Anthony. Calling from District Heights in Maryland, 12 away from the top there. Tyrone's next. He's on line one. He's calling from Baltimore. Grand Rising, Brother Tyrone, your thoughts on this open phone Friday?
4: Yeah, Grand Rising call. I'm just going to briefly try to state, you know, something real quick to get off. First of all, thanks for the airtime. And secondly, thanks for all you do. I was fortunate enough in the past couple of weeks to be able to testify at a city council hearing about vacants and housing in Baltimore, and I chastise them for the fact that they give away whole blocks of housing to rich white developers and housing in the black community that we could use for jobs and jobs training and for contracting opportunities for minority contractors as an economic engine to train young black youth and to be plumbers, electricians, et cetera, and the like, and produce affordable housing at $600 a month for the mortgage. Using proven methodology, you can go to BaltimoreKnownForums.org, BaltimoreKnownForums.org, and call the number I'm about to give out and tell these people to stop selling us out to these wealthy developers, because they run the city, really. That's probably belongs to the black community. We spent billions of dollars since the death of Freddie Gray. We can rotate those billions of dollars in our community instead of giving them away to others from Pittsburgh and all those other places they're coming from.
0: Also, hold it all right there, Tyrone. Before you go, Tyrone, what about the elected officials, the people that you voted for? Are they in agreement with this?
4: They actually passed a bill unanimously to do this, but they didn't put any money to it. They were just afraid. We packed city council that year. It was 2017, resolution 1737R. And they just did it to quiet the people down, so that they would get upset and kill them, I guess. I don't know, but they never put any money to it. It was all lip service. We met with the city officials several times, housing commissioners, two housing commissioners, Braverman and Alice Kennedy, about this. And Catherine Pugh finally gave us a pilot, but she was out of office 2 months later. So these people control the city. That's what I'm trying to say. And she put out of office on information they had on her since she was in the Senate. Happy Holly stuff. But at any rate, we were also able, but please, if you want to help with that, go to BaltimoreKnownForHomes.org, BaltimoreKnownForHomes.org. The seven principles of the program is based on proven methodology, and call the mayor's office and tell them to meet with us, because we've already met with the comptroller of the state of Maryland, and she says it's doable because the state already lets mortgages. So, okay, and we also need to meet with the governor. So call the governor's office as well once you go to that site. Also, we were able to meet about Kwanzaa at Morgan. And due to the fact that the community came out, and thanks to people like you that allowed us to platform in your program, the people called, was ringing. The lady said that the community outreach coordinator said that people were ringing the phone off the hook about that. And they were ignoring Brother Baba Charlie Duggar, who gives that every year for the past 25 years. They were ignoring his phone calls at first. But by us putting pressure, the community putting pressure on Morgan to do the right thing and not take away a cultural event like Kwanzaa from a historically black college, they were forced to the negotiating table with us. So thank you to the community for getting that done. Also, with the Collegiate School for Boys, this is the last thing I'm getting off. If you want to help the Collegiate School for Boys, every black person I know wants their school to stay open. Every black person I know and every black person you know, Carl, once we explain what's going on, 90% success rate for getting through high school, 50% for going to college for poor black boys. If every black person you know wants to keep it open, why is it closing with all this black leadership, black mayor, black governor, you know, black delegates in that area? So if you want to help, call the mayor's office at 410-396-3835, express your opinion and tell the mayor that, you know, to speak up. 410-396-3835. That's Mayor Brandon Scott's phone number. Ring it off the hook. Let them know that we're aware and we don't want the school closed. Also, you can call the Maryland Legislative Black Caucus at 410-841-3185. You don't have to be from Baltimore. Let them know we don't want the school closed because it's helping black boys live. It's helping them to, you know, save lives. The governor's office, another black man, 410-974-3901. 410-974-3901. And the delegate, the senator in that area is Mary Washington. That's District 43, 410-841-3145. 410-841-3145. You don't even have to get up. You know, we've been out protesting and everything else. We took a bus to Annapolis. All we have to do is call these people. And I gave the phone numbers. You can actually Google it, you know, the phone number for the governor, phone number for the mayor. But I'm trying to make it easy for people that all you have to do is use your smartphone for something smart. For a change, and help these kids, you know, and save some lives. And I thank you, Cole. Thanks for the airtime.
0: All right, thanks, Tyrone. 7 minutes away from the top of the hour. Christian's in Malibu. He's on line three. Grand Rising, Christian, your thoughts on this Open Phone Friday?
5: Amazing. So, what's going on in California? All the schools, from the universities down to the elementary schools, have been hacked. Started Monday, and in Nevada. It started happening on Tuesday. So as we stand now, the public schools all have been hacked, from elementary, middle school, high school, to universities. And what this means is that we're going to have to find a new way of holding information. Now, you notice when they have these, a lot of these districts, they always meet at these federal buildings. The reason why they meet at these federal buildings, when you get a ticket with the DMV, when you get an assault case, your case goes to court. They don't put the information in the cloud. They put it at the bottom of the building. If you have to research a ticket you had 3 years ago, if you go to the DMV in the basement, they have hard paper there. It's not in the cloud. So this is going on in the state of California, the whole state, Sacramento, San Diego, and Nevada. If all the information has been compromised. So you're going to see a change in the next couple of years out of store information. Now, all these young kids coming up, they have all their birth dates. They have all these social security numbers. That's the problem these days. Think about this. This is going to be the next star and get us out of this. Guys, have a nice weekend.
0: All right. Thank you. Wow. Interesting. Didn't hear and see. And that's the kind of information we don't hear on the news, you know, that happened out in California and Nevada. As you mentioned, they've been hacked. The school system's been hacked. Interesting conversation. Thank you, Christian. Thank you for that information you shared with us. Hey, listen, family, we're just about to get out of here. Before we do that, though, I got to check with Kevin. Kevin, what's going on in the DMV this weekend?
6: Oh, I did a little research, Carl, and all I could find was the regular stuff. And you know what I mean by that is, you can go over to the Wharf, and they've got all kinds of events going on over at the waterfront out that way, Rock the Dock, and all of the restaurants and concerts that go on over there in Southwest Washington. So no particular details. It's just the Wharf is a place to go for the weekend. There's a lot happening over there. That's the way I'm going to wrap it up, Connor.
0: All right. And you know, happy Mother's Day out there. Go if you're going out to the Wharf or anywhere else, say happy Mother's Day to your mother, your mother's grandmother, all kind of mothers, a stepmother, all the brothers who have to be mothers. Happy Mother's Day this weekend. So treat your mother to something nice. Family, before we leave, we want to remind you that small minds like to talk about people. They like to gossip a lot, usually behind your back. Average minds talk about events, concerts, and ball games with great minds. Great minds come together to discuss ideas, trying to provide some solutions to all our problems. Family, have a great weekend. Stay strong, stay positive. Please, please stay healthy. We'll see you Monday morning, 6 o'clock, right here in Baltimore on 1010 WOLB and also in the DMV on 1450 WOL.
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0: Good morning, good morning, good morning. 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WOLB. It is the Frank M. Conway Sr. et al. 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Specializing in at-need, pre-need, pre-arrangements, seminars, veteran benefits. Veterans, please get your DD-214, cremations, and you know the drill. Everybody, all y'all need some insurance, or you might need to increase what you got. Okay? Several memorial announcements, and then we're going to get into... I'm so excited today, I don't know how to act. So y'all be with me now. Today, this morning, from 10:30 to 11:30, will be the family time for Mother Gwendolyn Bruce, mother of Gillis Memorial Christian Community Church, located at 4016 Park Heights Avenue. The wake will start at 10:30 and the funeral at 11:30. On this Wednesday coming will be the services for Felicia Jordan, for U-Turner Station and Spurs Point folk. Felicia is the daughter of Alvin and Betty Graves Jordan. Her brother is nationally renowned athlete Brian Jordan, who graduated from Milford Mill and went on to play professional football with the Atlanta Falcons and retired from the Atlanta Braves. In fact, he was playing around the same time that Deion Sanders was playing, and he went to Deion and asked him, what you think I should do to stay, which sport will I survive in longer? And Deion said, well, if you want to survive, you better stay in baseball. And he did. And he wound up retiring from the Braves. And so her services will be on Wednesday, 10 o'clock, wake, 10:30 funeral at the New Shiloh Baptist Church in Turner Station at 105 East Avenue in Turner Station. And that will be this Wednesday. Then on Thursday will be the viewing and services for Mr. Barry Shorter, and that will be at the Park Lane Baptist Church, 3606 Mohawk Avenue, on Thursday of next week. Okay, now, I have with me today some very special people that all of them I love, but I am so honored to have with me a Hollywood star. And if you notice, I ain't say no black Hollywood star, even though she is African American. And I say that because, in my viewpoint, if you mention Meryl Streep, then you got to mention Starletta Duplass. If you, I was a Betty Davis fan. If you mention Betty Davis, you got to think about a Starletta Duplass. She is a star of stage, television, and film. And when you come to the film category, nobody upon nobody can ever forget her appearance in Waiting to Exhale. Now, that's it. Because I don't know too many black women or black people, period, that have not seen Waiting to Exhale. So we, and the other night, we were honored, and when I say we, I'm talking about the UMES alumni, the old part of the alumni, us veterans, us seasoned us, were at the Pikes Theater, And we were treated to see a movie I didn't even know existed. And talking to Michael Eugene Johnson, my friend that owns the Pikes, he said they've been playing a movie for the last couple of weeks, which I did not know. And it's called, and you got to see this movie. You got to see this movie. I mean, this movie got all kinds of inferences in it. But some of the greatest actors of all time are in this movie. And it's called One Battle After the Other. And not only is Starletta in it, but you have DiCaprio, you have Sean Penn, and I'll let her tell you the rest of who's in it when we get, but it is, I am so honored to have, for the first time, on the Frank M. Conway Sr. at Al Show with Carlton C. Douglas, star of stage and screen, my sweetheart, all the way from Los Angeles, California, Starletta Dupois. Hello, darling.
1: How are you today?
0: How are you? You look lovely. Oh,
1: thank you so much.
0: Oh, it's a pleasure to have you with us. And with Starletta today are two of my other honeys, some of her best friends here in Baltimore, who had her come to Baltimore. And when I found out she was coming and being honored, I asked them, well, how long is she going to be here? Because I want to get her on my show. And at first, they kind of had her booked on going out before she could get on the show. And then they rebooked her for me so that she could be here with me today. Now, at first, it was supposed to be a two-hour show. It's not going to be a two-hour show with Starletta. It's going to be a two-hour show. But it's going to be a one-hour show, the first hour, because I have to leave to go do Mother Bruce's funeral. And for your information, all of us in here went to Maryland State College, which is now UMES, all at the same time. And Mother Bruce's daughter, Carolyn, was there with us. I also have in the studio with me Miss Debbie Edwards.
1: Thank you.
0: Who, for many years, was a Baltimore County teacher, educator. So many of you, some of your students probably be listening to you on here today.
1: Thank you.
0: And some of you may have known her husband, Corsley Punch Edwards, who was a terrific basketball star. And even when he got older, he played with the, what was the name of the older group he played with?
1: Baltimore Old Timers.
0: The Old Timers, yeah.
1: From the Sportsman Lounge.
0: Right, right. In fact, we talked about them on the show one week. And we also have, I call her Big Sister Bertha, because when she was down at Maryland State, she's an AKA. And them girls were scared of her. And she's, I believe, a life member of AKA for over 50 years. And Bertha also is a Baltimore City former educator.
1: Right.
0: Am I correct?
1: 40 years.
0: All right. Okay. Now, Star, let's get into you, because you're our star today. Tell us about, first, how, after you left UMES for Maryland State, what made you go into acting, and how did you finally wind up out in Hollywood?
1: Wow, okay. Well, number one, we had a drama society at Maryland State. Maryland Sujet used to come down.
0: Yeah, I remember Sujet.
1: From Philadelphia.
0: Oh, by the way, she's a Philly girl.
1: A Philly girl. No question. Proud Philly girl. She used to come down, and we would do plays. And there was a Greek tragedy, Henri's Medea, that I did. The adage is, hell hath no fury as a woman scorn. And I didn't realize how deep a role it was till many years later. People said, one of your first plays was Medea. You're usually more seasoned when that happens. But the light bulb went on. I was a biology major there at Maryland State. Now, I was careful to go on and get my degree in biology. You don't short circuit yourself. Then I went home for a bit to Philly, and I actually was doing a little theater there. I started the journey of A Raisin in the Sun by doing Beneatha with the Freedom Theater there in Philadelphia. And I knew if I wanted to pursue this career that I needed to go to New York to study. So I did that, and I went in the early 70s. And what was so beautiful was that there were so many places that I could train. New Federal Theater, New Lafayette Theater, all Joseph Papp, all over the city. So instead of me going to like Juilliard or Yale, Carnegie Mellon, I went and had on-the-job training. I was blessed to work with phenomenal actors. I got into the union doing an Ed Bullen's play, and my mentor, Woody King, who I just... who was just memorialized last week, he made it possible for people of color, and especially women, to be exposed to our fabulous black writers, Ed Bullen, Richard Wesley. And so I auditioned. I ended up auditioning for The Mighty Gents, of which Richard Wesley's, and I went to Broadway. I was nominated for a Tony Award alongside Morgan Freeman. So you see, I was in tall cotton really from the beginning. And I just was patient and just got my chops enhanced. Once you find out that you are gifted, then if you have the courage, this is not a business for the faint of heart, because you never know when you're going to work.
0: Right.
1: But I gambled on myself, and people said, well, why didn't you play it safe and go to med school? Well, I believe artists are healers. We make you laugh, we make you cry, we make you think, hopefully, and hopefully you go away with something, and at the very least, the time that you spend with us, you forget about whatever's going on in your life, your troubles or highs and lows and whatever. So I even started, because I was doing theater, producers and casting people would come to see us in plays. I tell young people, you want to do movies and TV, get your training in theater. And a lot of times the folks that you would need to for you to pursue your career would be there in the audience. So you can get an agent, you can be cast and stuff. And that's what happened to me. People came from Paramount to see me in Ed Bullens's House Party. And then that's how I auditioned for The Gambler with James Caan, Tony Fargas. You know him as Huggy Bear. And you know him from Car Wash.
0: Yeah.
1: With the little fish in his
0: shoes.
1: Yeah. And so I got, you know, my Screen Actors Guild, my SAG card, doing that movie. I did the first Death Wish with Charles Bronson. Blessed to work with Jack Nicholson in Wolf, Michelle Pfeiffer, people like that. I even worked with Butterfly McQueen in a cute little children's movie called Seven Wishes of Joanna Peabody. And so it was wonderful. And I could study everywhere all over New York. So I was definitely planning to stay in New York. And then if you had to do something in Los Angeles, they would fly you out, you do the work, and you come back. Because my grounding is in theater. That's my first love. And so I did that. And we were doing a play. Been blessed, actually, to do every role, female role, in A Raisin in the Sun. That's Lorraine Hansberry's.
0: Oh, yeah. I remember being in L.A. I was engaged to a young lady in L.A. one time.
1: Mm-hmm.
0: And one of the biggest funeral homes out there was the House of Winston.
1: Oh, yes.
0: And they were very good friends. I used to stay at their home.
1: Mm-hmm.
0: So while there, Mrs. Winston said, listen, let me take y'all out to a play tonight. And I said, well, what are we on? We're going to see Raising the Sun with Esther Rowe.
1: That's right. Mm-hmm.
0: I had no idea you were in it till I got there. And when I got there, I told them, I said, wait a minute. This is my girlfriend from college.
2: Yeah.
0: Starletta DuPont. They said, you don't know. Okay, watch. And I got a message to Starletta that I was there.
1: Mm-hmm.
0: After the show, we were escorted backstage with her and Esther Rowe, and I forgot who else.
1: Delroy Lindo.
0: Yeah, Delroy Lindo,
1: played up.
0: And we were back there, and I never will forget, I was telling Star the other day that Esther Rowe gave me some playing cards of hers to keep as a gift.
1: Mm-hmm.
0: But a wonderful, wonderful lady she was.
1: Classy lady.
0: Yes, very classy.
1: And she was a formative person, even on TV.
0: Mark, we could hear you. I got you through on the thing.
1: She did Good Times, she stood firm in terms of that show to say there had to be a father in the house. We can live in the projects, but this is a two-parent home.
0: Right.
1: And she was an advocate all the time she was there. So was John Amos. And that's how he ended up leaving, because the show kept showcasing JJ.
0: Right.
1: And, you know, people get an idea of who we are from watching us on TV. And that wasn't who we are. We are comedians, but it's not buffoonery.
0: Mm-hmm.
1: And, but JJ, you know, he was doing his thing and growing in the business as a comedian. But she was very careful about how we were represented on television. We can come from humble beginnings. I came from humble beginnings.
0: Right.
1: Humble beginnings. Right. I know what the government cheese and that powdered milk and that make-believe meat.
0: Come on now.
1: We used to talk about that meat at school.
0: Yeah, Wonder Meat.
1: The Wonder Meat. We were wondering what it was. With Sarge there.
0: Yep.
1: In the dining hall.
0: Yep.
1: And at school, I got to Maryland a little later than most people because I went to nursing school first. And so when I was coming down there, you have to have purpose and you have to be driven. My grandmother told me education was going to be my way out. And she was right. Mm-hmm. Whatever I chose to do. That's why I don't complain and have a pity party, because I never know when I'm going to work. But I chose this. And because the gift is there, God has just always made a way for me to work when I needed to. And he's always made a way for all of us out of no way, y'all.
0: Yeah.
1: You know, to pursue anything we wanted. I am so proud of what I've accomplished, but I'm just as proud of my Hawk family because we were prepared, extra prepared to be in the marketplace.
0: Yeah.
1: So DEI has nothing to do with us, because any job that any of us have taken, we were overqualified. My sister's here in the school system. Mm-hmm. What you've been doing since you know you've been out. And so we're a living example.
0: Yeah.
1: If you work hard and have a great work ethic, you know, you get someplace at 10 o'clock, you're already late. Because 5 minutes to 10 or 10 minutes to 10 is being on time. So it's important, just sharing to the younger ones.
0: Right.
1: But I went to a retreat in Los Angeles, and Frank Wilson, you guys know from used to know from Motown, was a producer and writer of Still Waters Run Deep, Keep on Trucking. Well, I went to a retreat that he and his wife had, And I came back to the same Jesus my grandmama told me about. Because, you know, in school, we're exposed to all sorts of ideas and presentations. And I found out that Nam Ryoho Renye Kyu couldn't help me, couldn't help Starletta. But I could call on the name.
0: Well,
1: I could get peace.
0: Come on now.
1: Through all of to being, you know, accepting Jesus coming back. And it has made a difference. It turned my journey because people think, well, you go into show business, you want to be rich and famous. I just want you guys to respect my work. And the fact that you do, the other night, as you were talking about the film, one battle after another, I'll tell you all the other folks that are in it, to get my flowers while I can smell them, I was overwhelmed.
2: That's right.
1: And I was blessed. My heart was full and still full.
0: Yeah, we can tell.
1: Yeah. I mean, who does that?
0: Yeah.
1: And people think.
0: We love you.
1: That. And thank see, you. Right. And we love each other. We are hawks for life.
0: For life.
2: For life.
1: And you young people, you need to know that as you move through your life and going to school, that the friendships you have, you're going to need them later.
2: Mm-hmm.
1: You just don't dispose of folk over time.
0: Right.
1: The friendship gets tighter, and it's beautiful, and it's a family. It's a village. And we're about that as a people anyway. So when I, like I said, got to L.A., I was going back and forth. And about 3 months after I went to the retreat, I moved to L.A. I subletted my apartment in New York. And I walked down the aisle of Mount Zion Missionary Baptist Church under E.V. Hill.
0: One of the greatest black preachers of all time.
1: All time. All time.
2: Really?
1: All time. Listen.
2: Really?
1: Yes.
0: He could preach the wings off a mosquito.
1: That's it, true.
2: Oh, my goodness.
1: Oh, yes. Oh, yes.
0: And if you don't think so, go on the internet. He preached his own wife's funeral.
1: Jane.
2: Oh, my God.
0: And it is in the history books of the way he did it.
2: Oh, my God.
0: Oh, he bad.
1: Well, you can still go, TBN, you can still go online.
0: Yeah, he was one of the first black preachers on TBN.
1: Yes. And pull up and pull up his sermons now.
0: Yeah.
1: Somebody else that was on TBN, you guys see on Beyond the Gates, was Clifton Davis.
0: Clifton Davis.
1: And Clifton, I had gone, my grandmother sent me to Pine Forge Academy. It's a black boarding school, Seventh-day Adventist boarding school, because one of the things I was sharing with my sisters, I'm not even supposed to have an education. Kindergarten to ninth grade is 10 years. I went to 9 schools in Philly.
0: Wow.
1: Somebody else would have dropped out.
0: Right. Mm-hmm. Yeah.
1: Grandma had a friend said, send your baby to Pine Forge so she can get a foothold. 10th, 11th, and 12th grade, I know everybody. I know folks, my classmates from Harlem Hospital. Of course, I know my classmates from Maryland State, UMES. And so that has held me. And I was driven because when I came wanted to come down to school. I know I'm kind of jumping around a little bit. But when I came to school, I had gave my aunt, I'd saved up about $800. And in the 60s, that was a lot of money.
2: Yes.
1: So that would help me with my tuition and whatever. And she decided to buy a washer dryer. Now, again, I could have had a pity party, said, I'm done. That's why I love that poem, Don't Quit. I called up the school. Y'all remember Dean Harris?
0: Right.
2: Yes. Yeah. Yes.
1: I begged him. I said, look here, I'm not 18, 19, trying to get away from home. I'm in my early 20s. I don't have a dime. I'm going to just tell you straight out. But I'll work any and every job that you have because I got to get me an education.
0: Well, how'd you know about Maryland State? How'd you find out about it?
1: Earl Jones, who I had gone to Pine Forge with. And like I said, Clifton Davis, was there. He was a freshman when I was my last year. And I knew about that. We integrated Columbia Union College. It's a seven-day Adventist college in Tacoma mm-hmm. Park, Maryland. And I'm a zoology major. I'm working at night in the intensive care. And you know, intensive care is just that. Right. It's not you sitting down going to sleep. You know what I mean? Watching the patient sleep. Okay. So I would, when I got to class, I was falling asleep in class. So I said, this is not going to work. And I didn't have that kind of money also to go there because it was expensive.
2: Out of state.
1: I was an out-of-state student.
0: Yeah. That made it more expensive.
1: That part.
0: Yeah.
1: And so I believe, I'm sure I talked to Earl, and he said, look, if this is where I am, and see if you can get in. And Dean Harris...

0: anyway, I got through. I finally, I was going back and forth, especially during Raising in the Sun in New York. I would come out to L.A. to do something, go back to New York. And when I decided, the journey of the piano lesson.
1: Yeah, I was going to ask you about that. For those of you that don't know, one of the greatest black playwrights of all time was August Wilson.
0: Our Shakespeare.
1: Yeah, he was.
0: Yes.
1: He actually was.
0: Yes.
1: Al Shakespeare.
0: Mm-hmm.
1: Al Tennessee Williams.
0: Exactly.
1: O'Neal. Yeah.
0: Mm-hmm.
1: You're right. Star, tell them about the part you played, you created in that play.
0: I created the role of Bernice. Mm. My first boy, Willie, was Samuel L. Jackson. We did it at Yale Rep. We did the play at in Boston. Rock Dutton was Boy Willie then, and he took it to Broadway. My dad got cancer, and his girlfriend asked me, would I come home to Philly to help her take care of him? And it was a crossroad. My journey with the Lord actually helped me to make a decision. When they say, honor thy father and thy mother, that your days would be long, there's a period. There's not a comma. It doesn't say if they were good to you or did right by you. God just says to do it. So people said I threw my career away because S. E. Pather Murchison went on to do Bernice on Broadway. She was nominated. I would have gone back to Broadway the second time and probably would have gotten a Tony. But being nominated, you have won. You know, so many out of all the plays that are out there, like this year, just X amount of people are nominated. Anyway, I went home to Philly. And the doctors gave him 6 months. Love and God gave him 2 years. Hmm. A lot of healing took place on his side and my side. He got healed and went on home to be with the Lord. I got healed because a lot of my childhood was very traumatic, and God knew what I needed, whether I knew or not. So it's the best, one of the best things that I could have done with my life to honor him. I did the same for my mom. It's important for us to honor our parents. They hurt people, hurt people. None of us are perfect. Parents don't have the answers. We think they do, they don't. Anyway, it was wonderful for me to be able to say to my father, and I asked him one time, I said, I don't remember you telling me you love me or hugging me. I do remember putting Vicks Salve, you know, when I had a cold. And you know what he told me? He said, I kept a roof over your head and food in your stomach. And I looked in his eyes and I saw that's all he knew. So it was my job to say, Daddy, I love you.
1: Mm-hmm.
0: And then he would say it.
1: Yeah.
0: But and then because my mother had been in show business, he wasn't that, because he would tell me, why are you struggling in New York and you have a degree? I said, I'm not struggling. I'm having a good time. We would feed each other. We'd tell each other about auditions. So if you booked a job, I'm happy for you because then God has something else for me.
1: Right.
0: No problem.
1: Right.
0: And but before he died, he let me know how proud he was of me and how he was happy that I was able to live my dream, because our parents before us, they didn't get, they weren't treated well. They didn't get, they would train somebody else and they would be their boss. My father didn't make any decent money till it was time for him to retire. And my brother and I are the first ones in our family to graduate from college. He went to Norfolk State and then to Harvard Law School. And I went to, of course, Maryland State and then did my MFA or my master's at UCLA. My brother said that Norfolk was

0: harder on him than Harvard. Hear me what I'm saying, because everybody thinks these Ivy League schools, and they are wonderful.
1: Yeah.
0: Yes. But these
2: HBCUs,
0: HBCUs, baby, are the bomb.
3: Come on, there's the bomb.
0: And the same for me, because when I went to do my master's, I was in my 40s. I didn't ask for any, you know, special whatever. I didn't even let them know how old I was. They thought I was in my 20s. And so I was able to compete and do whatever as everyone else. And it was wonderful, you know?
2: Well, hold your point for a minute.
0: Okay.
2: Because I'm going to get these. Like, but now, you folk that are on the phone, Tyrone, Kevin, and Marvin, if you got a question for Starletta, stay on. If you don't, then I don't want to have you holding on the line because you might be calling to talk about something else, which you can do with Mark C. at 11 o'clock. Because he's going to be able to take on the second hour, okay? But if I see you still on, then I'm going to come back if you got a question for our guest today, the great star, Starletta Dupont. But I want to get to my other guests who are in here who know Starletta personally, went to school with her, became her girlfriends, her sisters. Briefly tell us, we're going to start with you, Debbie. What, and I know how you feel about, tell the world how you and Starletta got close and what is your feeling about her?
3: I love Star. When she came to Baltimore, believe it or not, she came during Obama's. We picked her up from the airport and we had nobody to pick her up from the airport. We got Star. Picked her up at the airport. It was over at National. That's what they wanted. They wanted me. I said, every time I can go over there, but I get lost. And we got a girl to pick her up at National Airport. We picked up. And she was supposed to go back to D.C. D.C. When we found that Star was here at a Baltimore alumni, Star ended up staying with me at my house. We had party. We had an Obama party. Nobody knows how great that was for all of us. And Star never did go back to D.C. She was supposed to go back to D.C. for her friends in D.C. or something. She stayed right there with her Baltimore folks. And we had the biggest party and fun. And all the Hawks were around then. And that's how I really, because in school, believe it or not, I'm really younger than the rest of them. And a Star was like a star to me, you know, just knowing that. And even the real deal is I'm a retired Baltimore County teacher. And one day they sent us a video. It used to be on the cassettes. And I hadn't previewed it or anything. And I ended up showing it to my class. And I looked at it because I was showing it to my class. I said, oh, that's Star. I can't remember the name of the movie or anything. The kids in my class looked at me. What you talking about, Miss Edwards? I said, that's my girlfriend. Mm-hmm. And we were so fat. The children just looked at me. And I said, oh, my God, that's Star. And from that point on, and we talked. She didn't know that my husband Punch had died. We got down for homecoming one year, right. And she came up to me and she said,
2: "I remember that year because I was on the bus."
3: She came up and said to me, "I didn't know Punch." I said, "Yeah," and late I got a card, one of the most beautiful cards I've ever gotten from her. When she went back to L.A., she sent me the prettiest card about God and believing and trusting. It was so, it overwhelmed me. I think I still have the card sure with you. Because punching all of us, we were just so proud of her. We still are. And she's staying with me now. And I'm happy. We had planned for her to stay at least in the hotel. And she said, no, Deb, this is fine. And
2: That shows you how humble she is.
3: Yeah, she is.
2: Because somebody like Meryl Streep would have said, oh, I ain't staying at your house. Where's my suite?
3: Yeah.
2: You know?
3: She is just such a calming person. Yeah. And my heart goes out to her because I've been, she's helped me and I'm still struggling, but she's helped me so much in my nervousness.
2: That's all right.
0: That's my baby sister.
2: Now we're coming to who you heard me introduce her as Big Sister Bertha, but she is really Bertha McLeod.
3: Yes.
2: I want to clear that up right now, who she is. Not only a great educator, a great AKA, a great person, and she's also connected with the teachers union.
3: Yes.
2: In fact, because of her that we've had her good friend
3: Marietta
2: on. We got to get Marietta back on.
3: Oh, yes.
2: We had Marietta and her husband on with
3: Raymond.
2: Us.
3: Raymond.
2: And Raymond sat there the whole time, didn't want to say nothing on it, and Marietta was trying to get him, Raymond, won't you say something?
3: He had been a principal.
2: Yeah,
3: in Baltimore
2: I understood I understood that. So I told him, I said, listen, you got to wait this time, but the next time you come on here, you're going to be a part of the show too. Yeah. But I want to introduce to some, I call her Big Sister Bertha, but Miss Bertha McLeod, give me your rendition of how you and Star's relationship formed down at Princess Anne, Maryland. And what is your feelings about Star now?
3: All right. At UMBS, it was Maryland State.
2: Mm-hmm.
3: When Star came down, I met her, and she was a little poor student, but she worked so hard. Every summer, she went to Columbia, South Carolina, to Benedict University. Yes, mm-hmm. to take credits and everything. And she ended up graduating in 3 years. It took me 4.5 years. But while we were there.
2: And I looked at you as being pretty smart.
3: And I admired her. And then I found out she wanted to pledge the same sorority that I pledged. So I became her big sister for a little while.
2: Big Sister Bertha.
3: Yes. And I did something to her. And I'll never forget the look in her eyes. She looked at me as if I were Judas. And I just remembered that. And I did something because I had to do it at that time. But she forgave me. We got along. We always had fun. I just admired the way we could have a party on the weekend, but during the week, she was in the books. We had a study hall. She was down there. She wanted you to be quiet so she could study. I was the one that got in trouble, but Star never got in trouble. She was just a hard worker, and I loved her so much. I have never met anyone else like Starletta.
2: All right. Okay. Now, we got one person online, so I guess Gene has a question for you. I'm going to come to him, and then I'm going to come back with a couple more questions I got. Gene, you on the air. You got a question for Ms. DuPont?
1: Yes, I do.
2: Okay, go ahead.
1: Yes, I do.
2: Mark C., wait a minute, hold it. Mark C., I cut you off by mistake. Call back. Go ahead.
1: Yeah, Starletta, I have more of a request than a question. My goddaughter, Sierra Gardner, is in Philly right now, works for the Bureau of Recreation, and she does the summer theater that they have in Philly in the parks in the summertime. And this young lady has been working in Philly with the Bureau of Recreation and teaching theater since she got out of high school. She is totally dedicated, and I just wanted to put her name out there, Sierra Gardner. And so when you get back to Philly, if you would please, God gives you time to do so, would you mentor her? That's my question, and that's my request. I think she's worthy.
2: Oh, cut you off, Gene. You can call back. I had to
0: Well, let me say this to you, Gene. Number one, I live in Los Angeles. Number two, if you call back in with her number, I would at the very least call her and be a cross-country mentor to encourage her. And what she's doing with the young people is so important. It's something that I've been doing over the years. I used to go down to Gadsden, Alabama, to work with the students in the summer. They would bring me down there. So definitely I would want to be in touch with her and to encourage her, and to any questions she would have or ideas she wants to, you know, throw back and forth. So it'd be my pleasure.
2: You mentioned Gadsden, Alabama. Mm-hmm. That makes me think of one of the first black millionaires in this country who I had the opportunity to not only meet, but to present him with an honor, and that was A.G. Gadsden.
0: Oh, yeah.
2: Of Birmingham. Mm-hmm. He was the one of the first black certified millionaires in this country in the funeral business. Mm-hmm. And when I was national president, I honored him because I felt he needed to be honored, because he was such an icon to black people in this country, especially to Alabamians, but to those of us who knew history, and I was a history minor down in Maryland State, we knew about him, and I thought that he had not been given his props like he should have been.
0: His flowers.
2: Yeah. That's right. And I gave it to him while he could smell them.
0: That's right.
2: When
0: that's
2: he left
0: right.
2: here. Mm-hmm. So now, got a couple questions for you. I want to talk about black Hollywood and how difficult it has been for black actors and actresses in Hollywood to get certain parts, to play certain parts. I remember, and you know, being a history minor, I've studied a little bit about Hattie McDaniel. Mm-hmm. And the fact that in 1939, when she was nominated for the Academy Award, which nobody in God's heaven thought she was going to win. Like, a whole lot of people didn't think Barack Obama was going to win to be president.
0: Right, exactly.
2: I remember reading about the premiere of that movie was in Atlanta, Georgia. Mm-hmm. And all the stars, Clark Gable and Vivian Leigh and all these other folk that were in the movie, went down to Atlanta, but they would not allow Hattie McDaniel to come because of the racism that was in Atlanta prevail. Now, I understand that Clark Gable did try to fight for her to be present, but he was overruled. Then, the night of the Academy Award, they had her sitting all the way in the back, the complete back of wherever they had this Academy Award.
0: Near the kitchen.
2: Yep. Mm-hmm. And that's why, if you watch the film of her receiving the award, it took so long for her to walk up on stage to get the award, because she was all the way. First of all, nobody thought she was going to win it, but they had her all the way, like Starletta said, all the way back by the kitchen. Mm. And she came up. And the fact that it was maybe close to 30 years before another African American won an Academy Award, because it wasn't until Sidney Poitier.
0: Yes.
2: Won around 63.
0: Lilies of the Field.
2: Mm-hmm.
0: Oh, my God.
2: Because I used to babysit his kids at Mackinac Island, Michigan, in 64. I had met Sidney Knight. Not only was he handsome, but this man had the blackest eyes I've ever seen in my life. I mean, cold black. You know how most black folk got brown eyes? Mm-hmm. This man had black eyes. Mm-hmm. But they were unique and made him look unique. Tell us about your experiences in Hollywood as a black actress.
0: One thing I can say, if you're nominated for a Tony Award, you basically have won, because it's 40 plays, at least 40 plays, and they'll pick four people in each category. So when I was nominated, you go to Sardi's, da-di-da-di-da, get a Hirschfeld caricature. If I had been a white actress going to Hollywood, I would have gotten a TV series. When I got to Hollywood with the Tony nomination, they're asking me, well, what have you done lately? So I was constantly having to prove myself, whereas, you know, other folks, they were entitled, they had privilege, and it does make it difficult, which is why a lot of the young ones now will say that they're standing on my shoulders, because they knew that I wasn't being paid fairly, but I was always prompted by God to just do the work, because my work would stand. The ones in the one battle after another, I'll jump to that. Chase Infinity, our new breakout star. Regina Hall, that you've seen in many mm-hmm. Best Man and a lot of other movies. Tiana Taylor, people think she's just a Johnny Come Lately, but this child at 15.
2: Yeah, my mother knew about her.
0: Yeah, choreographed Beyonce's videos. She's a singer, a choreographer, unbelievable dancer. And she, along with Leonardo DiCaprio, Benicio del Toro, mm-hmm. Sean Penn,
2: yep.
0: Regina Hall, Chase, Wood Harris. When you guys see the movie, that Christmas Club, it's the Klan in suits.
2: Yep. Y'all got to see this movie.
0: Got to see the movie.
2: You got to see this movie.
0: It's a page out of the headlines.
2: Yes.
0: How did our director, Paul Thomas Anderson, know 2 years ago what ICE would be doing this year?
2: How about that?
0: Because Benicio really did a Harriet Tubman Underground Railroad to protect the Latino community.
2: You got to see this movie, y'all.
0: Yeah, it's fast-paced. You don't know what's going to happen next, which is wonderful, because most times you can predict the outcome or the ending.
2: This one, you
0: have no idea.
2: Yep.
0: And then it deals with different subjects, like women go through postpartum depression. And people negate that, like, y'all need to get over it.
2: Yeah.
0: And that's, so that was happening with Tiana. Tiana plays my granddaughter in there. And I tell Leonardo, I said, baby, you're not qualified to be with my baby. Because she comes from a whole line of revolutionaries. I said, and I told our director, we were doing an improv, sitting there at the table. And I said, you guys are playing revolutionaries. I lived this at Maryland State.
2: Come on.
4: There you go.
0: I lived when the Klan decided.
3: Oof.
0: We had just come back. Spiro T. Agnew was governor.
2: That's right.
0: And the student council, because I saw his pictures in the Hawk.
2: Because I'm going to add to it. Come on.
0: Yeah. We had come back from begging Agnew not to shut down the black schools down Route 13. So we talking Lincoln, Cheney, Delaware State, all the ones in Maryland, Bowie, Coppin, Morgan, us, Norfolk, further down. We get back to campus. And we see a cross.
2: Burned 300 feet from my window.
0: Smoldering. That's right.
2: From my dorm window.
3: Yes.
0: And let me tell you, I hope my memory serves me. Our fellas formed a chain around the women's dormitory.
2: That's right.
3: Yes, they did.
0: And they didn't have, what did they have to protect us? Sticks, stone, whatever. Yeah. So thinking guns and stuff, if anybody happened, we didn't know it. But let me tell you, we stood up. $1 million chicken farm went up. That's Purdue and Tyson.
2: Tyson.
0: Folks was in the chemistry lab fixing up something in case they came back across railroad tracks.
2: That's right.
0: And we stood up to them. And years later, the fire department was the Klan. All we asked for was for them to pave the streets. Y'all know about the red mud
2: right.
0: in Maryland
2: right.
0: here. Pave the streets in the black community and street lights. And the Klan was furious.
3: Yep. That's right.
0: The Klan was the fire department.
2: Mm-hmm. I got 4 minutes, so make it real quick.
0: Okay, well.
2: And I got one lady online, maybe want to ask a question.
0: Okay, well, the thing of it, we stood up to them.
3: Yes,
0: even before
3: did.
0: I graduated, people were going to jail, whatever, whatever.
3: I went to jail.
0: Mm-hmm. Okay, so.
4: Bertha went to jail.
0: You see what I'm saying?
2: Yeah.
0: We stood up. Years later, the people in the town said, we are so proud of you all these years before because you made our lives different. You made a difference. We were willing to die in order to live.
2: You're right.
3: That's right.
2: Okay, I'm going to take this call. Marion, you have a question for Star.
5: Yes. Good morning. It's Marietta English. Thank you.
3: Oh, hey, Marietta.
4: Hey, Marietta.
0: Hey,
4: sweetheart.
0: Thank you.
5: Hi, Bertha.
3: Thanks for our tickets.
0: Thanks for our tickets.
5: You're welcome. So my question is, how often do you have to audition for a part? How difficult is it for you when you have to audition for a part? And do you have to go over and over for different parts? I'm sorry.
0: Yes, ma'am. Yes, ma'am. What?
2: And thank you, Marietta. And we need you back on the show. Call me off air.
5: I will.
2: Okay.
5: I will. Thank you.
2: Go ahead, Starland.
0: I still audition. I don't like it because I figure I have enough in the, in the hole in terms of my work. But even A-list actors are auditioning now. We do these self-tapes, which, you know, but I do what I have to do. For one battle after another, the casting director came to my home. That has never happened before. Usually you go into their offices or you put yourself on tape and you send it in. She came to my home to audition. This was the first year that casting directors could win an Oscar. Our casting director won for one battle after another because she scoured the country and over a couple of years preparing for this film in terms of who was going to work in it. So yes, I still audition. So there are times when jobs will come to me, but it's less that than even
2: right.
0: now.
2: Right. Well, let me just say, because I'm getting ready to get out of here, Mark C is going to take the second hour. It's been just wonderful to have all of you in here.
0: Yeah,
2: I love all nice. Y'all. Y'all know that.
0: We love you too.
2: But to have this great star, whose name Starletta Dupois, in our presence has been just a highlight. This show, I've been on the air 15 years on this show, and we've never had anybody as of great as you are on here. So I thank you so much. Those of you who are listening, do not change the dial because Mark C. is coming on the second hour of the Frank M. Conaway Sr. et al. Show. Want to thank my engineer, Fats, for bringing me in for the first hour. And as I always say, as I get ready to go off, take your head with your ear, put it to the ground, and listen to the grass grow. See ya! But I don't want to be. Bye. Moxie be coming.

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0: All right, we're back. Mark C., I'm so honored to be back here, sitting in the big seat for my friend Colin Douglas. He had to leave out, you know, to take care of some business. You know, with, you know, he's one of our premier funeral directors also. And, you know, I'm so happy to be back. I did get to host for him. Guest host for him a few shows ago, and so I'm honored to be back with you guys. This is Mark C., and we're having an open mic, and you guys can line your calls up. You know, we can talk about you know, anything that you want to talk about. You guys, you know, of course, I'm sure you guys want to, you know, talk about the Iran war. You know, also we had a 10-year-old that was that crashed the car. I was driving the car, and his passenger was 12. So y'all might want to talk about that. And plus, I was at the city council meeting Wednesday, and I met my new friend Jay. Jay is 91 years old. And Jay had a lot to say. Jay said he ain't want to go to jail. I said, Jay, you know, he said, I have to calm down. I said, calm down, man. He's 91 years old. I didn't know he was 91 years old. But he was upset, man, because he wants the IG to have a full access to whatever she needs, Isabel coming. So, you know, it was a lot, you know, a lot we talked about, a lot to talk about that. They didn't do a vote on it. My councilman, Mark Conway, he's the sponsor of the bill to give the IG access, you know. Also, I heard this morning it was a 10-year plan to raise fees and taxes and, you know, and all that kind of stuff in the city. And, you know, I got to say, two favorite councilmen now that Costello is gone is my councilman, Mark Conway, District 4. I've been a homeowner in that district since 99, and I grew up in that district. And Yitzy, because the reason that both of them are two of my favorite councilmen is because they speak up, you know. And it's, you know, it's nothing, no slight on the mayor or nothing like that, but you gotta have people that stand up and, you know, and challenge different things that go on, you know, from a leadership standpoint, whether you're the mayor or not. You know, it's not just about the one person that's the mayor. It's about the office of the mayor, you know, and what's going on and what's best for our city. So Mark Conway, my councilman again, and he's also chairman of the safety committee. And, you know, he should be, him and the mayor should be working real, real closely on, you know, safety in the city and things like that. But because, you know, he has spoken up, you know, for different situations, that hasn't been the case. And not only that, you know, I was really, really upset. And I did call the mayor's office yesterday. And full disclosure, you know, I was apologizing to the lady, the actress that was sitting in here, because I thought, you know, I told her, I said, I'm 71, I had two brain surgeries, I'm blaming on all that. So when they came in, I thought they were the group that made the song "Don't Ask My Neighbor." I can't think of their name right now, but anyway, but she is the actress. Nobody can say sugar like her except Miss Maybell, God rest her soul. And she played Whitney Houston's mom in Waiting to Exhale, but she also played, and me and her were talking about that movie, South Central. I think it was South Central. And the young man was trying to steal the guy's radio. And he was 10 years old. His father was in jail, already in jail for murder. And he was trying to steal the guy's radio. And he was jumping, and the black guy saw him, and he jumped up and grabbed his shotgun, and the young man was trying to jump over the fence. He shot him in the back. So she was his nurse. And, you know, and I kept saying, she looked familiar. She looked familiar. And Carlton and her and everybody was that was in here is graduates of the HBCU, University of Maryland Eastern Shore. And guys, also my cousin, my extended family cousin, who happens to be the first lady of Baltimore, Cousin Hannah. A lot of people call her Hannah. But Cousin Hannah is also a graduate of that HBCU, University of Maryland Eastern Shore, with a full scholarship in academics, and she graduated with biology. And she followed that. She was in that field a long time before she decided to that she wanted to help in the arena of the helping women. But anyway, also our younger daughter, Sophie, she didn't graduate, but she went there too. So, you know, guys can, you know, line your calls up and we can talk about, you know, whatever you guys want to talk about. And, man, I got to take a picture with her, with the lady. Man, I'm telling you, man, being on WOLB, man, you really get to see a lot of people, meet a lot of people. And also, you know, I get a chance to go out in the community. I get to go, you know, to a lot of different community meetings and all that kind of stuff. And, you know, a couple of weeks ago, we were at the boys' school, collegiate school for boys, you know, who were slated to close. And my fellow vet, Tyrone Bose, man, I love that brother, you know, and he always say, you know, that we're going to fight. He said, we're going to fight until, you know, Edwin, who's the head of the boys' school, we're going to fight, you know, and I love that. So we had a local 44 meeting over there because my friend Stancil is the new local 44 president, and so thanks to Edwin and people like Miss Linda Batts. A lot of people don't know Miss Linda Batts, but Miss Linda Batts was huge in the DPW, and she was forced out because she was talking about some of the problems that had been going on at the DPW, and she wanted something done about it. So when Stancil became local 44 president, and Stancil had not only was he a returning citizen, but he had worked at DPW for a long time. And I had also had seen him, you know, all over the city, you know, doing different things. And so he won twice. And the guy, you know, and we were trying to get this combined meeting together, you know, to put some shine on the boys' school. And you can still go to baltimorecollegiate.com if you want to get an update on what's going on with the boys' school, if you want to contribute and stuff like that. But Brother Stancil was having a lot of pushback, you know, from the I guess establishment, you would say. And it turns out, you know, that even though he won twice as president, that it was a the white guy was calling all the shots. So, you know, we like, where they do that at? You know, so all of that came out. But the local 44 members, they came out. Sister Sheena, she provided pizza, you know, for everybody. And, you know, it was just a great, we had a great, great time. And we were really trying to get that together because, you know, organization, you know, Malcolm said something very important. He said, we're not outnumbered, we're out organized. And we're really starting, you know, to vote, the voters and the community is really starting to move like in strategic ways. Cause like we kind of tired of, you know, different things that's going on in this city or not going on, and I think you know, we deserve better. So we're just moving. We're starting to move in some really, really strategic ways, and also a lot of our seniors, man, a lot of our seniors really, you know, they have a lot of wisdom, but they have a lot of experience too. And, you know, and as mayor, you know, I would have tapped into a lot of that, Tyrone Powers, you know, different people. I would have tapped into to some of that, you know, to just make it easier in this city, man. It just seems like it's been so hard. I was telling, when I was down there the other day, and they was having a meeting about, the council meeting about this IG. I remember the IG, who happens to be Puerto Rican. I remember when it came out about the DPW workers, you know, working in 100-degree weather and didn't have proper water and all that kind of stuff. I remember she came out to the yard out Cherry Hill, and she sat on one of the water, you know, the empty water things, and you know, and really, you know, brought that out that the DPW workers wasn't getting proper. Not only weren't they getting treated properly, but it was a lot of pushback when they complained and stuff like that. But unfortunately, after that, Brother Ronald Silver, who was a DPW worker, 30-something years old, fiance, father of five. And, man, I was talking to Carlton about this earlier because Stancil was down there the other day, too. And me and Miss Flowers, and let me say this first, it was a lady from the county. I did a live with her. She had came all the way from the county to support the IG. And like I said, my man Jay, he was there. Jay is 91 years old. So Jay was like, he was telling me, he was like, you know, he said, I do it. He said, I'll talk to a lot of people in the state too. He said, this is a white collar crime, you know, that she doesn't have access to whatever she need to have access on. And, so he said, I don't want to go to jail. I said, no, man. I said, how old are you? He said, I'm 91. He showed me his license and everything. But he said he had talked to somebody at the state level. And he said that the person at the state level told him, said that the mayor wanted to shut the IG down for whatever reason, didn't want her to get it, you know, to have access to all the records. I'm like, wow, you know, I wonder, you know, why. But, you know, that just goes to show you it was a lot of different people. And me and Miss Flowers was talking because the IG also, and we know she's been working with homeless people for over a decade and a half. And the IG also found out that it had been $10 million that had been mismanaged in the for the homeless community, you know. So we definitely need somebody like that in there that's independent and stuff like that. So I want to thank my councilman, and I want to thank Yitzy for also speaking up today when I was watching the news about these fees and all that kind of stuff and taxes. He's saying it's eventually going to hurt us. So I want to thank him and Mark Conway and my councilman, Gene, get you in a minute. My councilman, Mark Conway, and you guys can call 410-396-3100 and find out from your councilman's office or councilwoman's office. Found out that they get discretionary money to deal with, you know, community issues and stuff like that. Invest in the community, maybe $200,000 a session or something like that. And his budget was zeroed out. And what that means is all the money, discretionary money that he had that's supposed to go to our community, he didn't have it for this fiscal year that just passed. And I'm hoping that it's restored, not only restored, but we're hoping that he has money in this budget. So, you know, we want to put that out there, too. But you can call 410-396-3100 and ask your councilman or councilwoman's office what have they done with you guys' discretionary money that they get, $200,000 or whatever it is to invest in the community. So, you know, I hope I always try to do my homework, because whenever I come on, I want to be able to tell the community some things, you know, that empowered them. And with that, I'm going to bring Brother Gene on in line one. Like I said, you can line your calls up. It's open mic. Anything that you want to talk about, come on and talk about it. Brother Gene, how you doing?
1: Yeah, happy Friday, Brother Vet.
0: Yeah.
1: Man, oh, man, you said something about, you mentioned something about what Coach used to make a comment on all the time.
0: Uh-huh.
1: What Coach said, life is hard.
0: But it's even harder when you're stupid.
1: Yeah. Thank you, brother. I'm glad you said that and remembered it. And I didn't have to
0: say he did that. Used to say that, yeah.
1: Yeah, Coach was something else, man. So I got a couple of questions. Mark Conway.
0: Mm-hmm.
1: Now, Mark Conway, is he or is he not going to – is he running against – or is he going to run back as your representative, or is he going to mount a campaign and run against Kwaizi for me?
0: He, as far as I know, he is running for the Congress. But oh, okay. But as far as I know, he's running as Democrat for the Congress. But he's been my representative for years.
1: Mm-hmm.
0: And, you know, over those years, Gene, we've had things like a mass shooting at York Road in Cold Spring, where the bus stop was shot up,
1: I'm gonna cut you off real quick. You know, I lived on Belgium Avenue when I was going to Morgan. So
0: a few years ago, it was a mass shooting at the gas station right there on Cold Spring and York Road, at the bus stop, and it was like 7 people shot. Thank God nobody died. But there was a community meeting at the church, and the pastor, he passed away during that time. We had a community meeting at the church, you know, about that, and our councilman was there. We also had a community meeting. It's a lot of black business owners in that 4700 block of York Road, and that's where Eartha's restaurant and her spot is, 4603. Mm-hmm. And man, you know, I always wonder, you know, because it's a lot of black businesses, different ones, Gene. Black businesses. My barbershop is right there on the corner of a Willow and York Road. Chuck's been my barber. But wait a minute, let me finish.
1: No, I'm sorry, bro.
0: Chuck's been my barber for years, and he's also, because I went yesterday, and the day before yesterday, guess who was there? That he is the same barbershop talk that I've been hearing about 20 years. Ivan Bates, he's also his barber. You know, but my point is, my councilman has always been there. Chuck and the other business owners, you know, they've had meetings. They was upset because they were getting ready to put a methadone clinic on York Road, which we don't need. I'm in recovery, so, you know, that's, you know, we don't need any more methadone
1: clinic.
0: Go ahead. I'm listening.
1: You got a plethora of information, man. So that's why
0: go ahead. I'm listening.
1: These questions. Oh, yeah. So so if Mr. Conway does run, mm-hmm. who is going to run in his place? Is there anybody that you know of that will be running in his place?
0: I don't know. I would love to have him as my councilman, like, forever.
1: Mm-hmm.
0: And I'm going to tell you, you know, a lot of things. Like I said, Gene, I've seen things. You know, the murders have went down. But I've been out there in the street, Gene, with biggest contingent of Muslim brothers, Christian brothers, black, white, mm-hmm. Jewish, returning citizens. We got one brother that used to man our 24-hour Stop the Beef hotline, and he probably still do. But he did, like 16 years. My man from the peace team. From my community, he did 27 years. Brother Anthony, who's worked with the young people through Baltimore Brothers, Inc.,
1: mm-hmm.
0: he did 29 years. And we've all been out in the street for years, you know.
1: Okay, so...
0: Mm-hmm. Go ahead. I'm listening to you, brother.
1: This one, switch up on you.
0: Yeah, so, go ahead.
1: Now, you in the military. I was in the military. Now, I'm in, mm-hmm. I was enlisted, of course, and you've never really said your rank, et cetera. So,
0: you want me to tell you?
1: Were you enlisted? You enlisted?
0: Yes. I was, my brother, okay. I had, you know, Gene, you couldn't have two brothers from the same family in
1: that's not true either.
0: In war at the same time.
1: At first, it was like that.
0: Listen, when my brothers were in, both of my brothers was in Vietnam. I had my mom and my dad broke up when I was a baby. Mom moved down here. Father lived in New York. I had a brother on my father's side who was in Vietnam who came back a heroin addict. I had my big brother on my mother's side who was seven years older than me. They never met. Both of them was in Vietnam at the same time,
1: right,
0: and that's okay, my brother that I talk about that died from Agent Orange related cancer in 97.
1: Okay,
0: my mother only had me and him, but me, I was in during that era. I was stationed. I took basic training at Dix, then I went to Fort Lee for quartermaster school, armor supply, and then I was stationed at the personnel control facility headquarters okay. company. In Fort Knox, doing.
1: So you were enlisted.
0: Yeah, yeah.
1: Okay, so
0: go ahead.
1: Where I'm getting going with this is like mm-hmm. Tyrone Boast was a lieutenant colonel.
0: Right, right.
1: And what I just found out, and I might be wrong, but I hope Tyrone can back me up on this,
0: mm-hmm.
1: is that if you were an officer, is that you an officer can actually be recalled. They could bring them back into the military, and so. That literally means that if they could recall you, that they could charge you with treason, and you could be sent to someplace like Guantanamo Bay as an officer. Again, because I heard this the other day, and I was my mouth just dropped open. I'm saying so that means that freedom fighters like a Tyrone Boast, who's outspoken, that he's probably in jeopardy of being recalled and could be just disappeared.
0: No, I to be honest with you, I doubt that very seriously. Okay. I've seen somebody else trying to get in, but we got the lines are open.
1: Go ahead,
0: you
1: man.
0: Can call in and
1: thank you very much, man.
0: I was just saying, the lines are open. Anybody want to call in and talk about, you know, whatever, we have an open mic. But I don't think that could happen. To be honest with you, I really don't think that can happen. But what we do need to do, Gene, is, you know, we have to, not only do we have to make sure that we vote in the midterms, but we really, because, Gene, we have somebody in the White House, and Professor Eddie Gloy said this. He said 78 million people voted to put a 34-count convicted felon sexual assault five-time Dance Stars and Coward back in there because they didn't want a black woman to be to be the president. I see somebody named Marion keep trying to get in. Call back because I definitely want to hear what you.

0: And anybody else want to call, call in. Sherry, how you doing, Miss Sherry?
1: Well, hello, Moxie. I was having to be in my car. What you were on the radio, and I said, let me pull over and say hi to Mr. Moxie. Let me ask you this. Have you heard about this coronavirus?
0: Yeah, you know, actually, I have. My wife keep up with more of that stuff than I do, but listen.
1: Do you think it's a coincidence that first with the Trump administration, we had the coronavirus come out, and he was doing reports every day, giving briefings on it. Then when the Biden administration came, and they must have skipped over top of him, and now we got another one coming out as midterms, and do you actually think this is a coincidence?
0: Well,
1: are we going to be going into lockdown again?
0: I'm not a doctor or nothing like that. But listen, this is what I think, because I do watch a lot of stuff, and I have. It's scary. It's scary. First they was talking about it was the boat and this, that, and the other. But I'm gonna tell you something. When we had the corona, over a million people died. From that, you know, and you know, this time we have not only do we have this coming up under this administration, when you got a Secretary of Health that can't even put two sentences together, you know, and you know, so that's really the scariest part, the incompetent cabinet that he have and how they're gonna deal with this, on top of Miss Sherry, us being in a war that he let Netanyahu talk.
1: Okay, you're going on past the point, okay?
0: Yeah.
1: We're going into the war, but yeah. I will say this.
0: Yeah, go
1: it's
0: ahead.
1: It's just so amazing to me how this is really not talked about. But let me tell you what, I'm constantly getting all of a sudden.
0: What?
1: I'm getting these texts on my phone. You need to take your shingle shot, your vaccine.
0: Yeah.
1: And I had a person that called me from the Health and Disease Department last night, wanted to do a survey. I say, what the heck?
0: Really?
1: Okay.
0: Wow.
1: No. It got to come to a point where people are going to have to start realizing that, wait a minute, what's going on?
0: Yes, ma'am.
1: You know, what's going on? Because I'm telling you, you got to think. Because I was all, anybody know me, from day one, I kept saying, I'm not letting nobody stick nothing up my nose. Now they done came out with his rats. They had these people on this ship over there in Argentina, Australia, Spain, and all them people places, and they let those people go. Now, they knew that virus was out there. They unleashed that shit. Oh, excuse me.
0: Hey. Whoa. You know that.
1: I'm sorry.
0: You know the FCC listening, right?
1: Yes, but the
0: you don't
1: want to
0: get caught. You don't want to get caught and canceled.
1: Yeah, I don't want you to get canceled. That's my mistake. I apologize, but it just irritates me.
0: Yeah.
1: They let those people off the ship.
0: Yes,
1: now
0: ma'am.
1: They all over the country. Now we're going to have to be worried about going into our hospitals and stuff, getting sick. Okay. I just wanted to make sure you knew about it, because I really ain't hear nobody on the radio talking about the few times I jumped in.
0: Yeah,
1: so
0: no, but you're right. You're right. You know, the scariest part, and what I was saying, Miss Sherry, we got the reason that you don't hear too many people talking about that, and it is scary, and they'll probably be talking more and more about it, is because of everything else crazy that's going on, you know? So that was my point, you know what I mean? But
1: it's
0: scary. It is.
1: Right there,
0: it's scary.
1: I would be concerned about this virus more so than the rest of the stuff. Deflection, but I tell you this, all of this is about one person in the White House. And so many lives is going to be lost. And if you really pay attention now, all this stuff about Fauci coming out. When we had that house, let me tell you something, they

0: was giving, Alan administration was giving briefings every day saying how many people would die.
1: Yeah,
0: he sent these ships over here to New York. He gave states and stuff money to get the stuff right. He said we couldn't keep everything closed down. We got to get back to working. The people was complaining. Now, I'm just curious to see what they're going to do now. So, Mark, you and your wife have a nice weekend.
2: Oh, thank you. Thank you, Miss Sherry. You too. You a mom?
0: All right. Bye-bye.
2: Are you a mom?
0: Yes.
2: Happy Mother's Day to you. And happy, like you said, happy Mother's Day to my beautiful wife and all of the mothers.
0: And thank you. Happy Mother's Day to all of the mothers. Okay, bye-bye.
2: All right. Thank you. All right, thank you. Again, you know, we'd like to hear from you guys. Give us a call, 410-481-1010, 410-481-1010. Sorry about that, guys. 410-481-1010, 410-481-1010. We got a lot to talk about. So, last week, I've been so blessed, man. I've been getting to a lot of different things. And last week, because, you know, I love the brothers say I'm still learning, because I'm still learning, guys. And so I got a me and my wife both, our 19th anniversary, wedding anniversary was the 20th. So I was sick for a while. And about a week after I got sick, my wife found out she was dealing with a sinus infection. Say I got her sick. Then our 19th anniversary came up, you know, wedding anniversary. But I got a text during that time from Pastor Burton. And Pastor Burton is one of our pastor leaders. And he said, you know, on there, he said, I would like to invite you as my guest, you and your wife, to the breakfast, the We Are Us breakfast, where they had a lot of our partners, our city partners and state partners and everything. And I had never went. Because they have it like every year, because We Are Us, we were 5 years, and they pointed that out, not funded. It's been 8 years I've been out there with them, but 5 years not funded. And my man, Philip Leaf, Dr. Philip Leaf, who him and Dr. Bob, they're the only two that's older than me, and We Are Us, so I tease them all the time. But I'm so glad that I got to go, because not only did I got to hear just a lot of, you know, the different partners, and I also found this out, because a lot of times, you know, you hear people say that the organization is a city organization because and Kathy P was there, former mayor Kathy P was there, and she was being honored because not only did she start the Office of African American Male Engagement in 2018 with Captain Andrew and Dr. Bunley, educator extraordinaire, who I didn't know in 2011 when I voted for him, but I did vote for him. And you know, both of them were talking, and I didn't know that because both of them worked in the office, and Captain Andrew left when Captain Pugh left. And not only that, the reason that Mayor Catherine Pugh started that Office of African American Male Engagement, because the number one killer of our young men in Baltimore City since 2015 was a homicide, murder by the peers. And there was no office to deal with that. And so that's when she brought both of them in. And then I found out that she asked them, because one Muslim, one Christian brother, and you know, they've always tried to keep us separated. And she asked, you know, Captain Andrew, can you work with Dr. Bunley? Dr. Bunley, can you work with Captain Andrew? And as a result of that, this is one of her the legacies that she left, because her getting in trouble had nothing to do with the accomplishments as, you know, as mayor. Not only did she start that office, she also was meeting with the grassroots. Coach used to say all the time that the mayor needs to meet with the grassroots to find out what's really going on the ground. And she was doing that. And because I went down there, I didn't have a nonprofit organization, but I went down there, and she had nice breakfast, and she was meeting with everybody. But during that time, the only thing was that the youth fund, because that's Jack Young's legacy, the youth fund. He was city council president at that time when he started the youth fund. And the reason he started it, the youth fund, for coming out of our taxes, it comes out of our property taxes, and those millions of dollars. And Jack Young, he said that, you know, that he started it, you know, to help nonprofits that wasn't, you know, really getting funded and that type of thing. And it was also supposed to be, it's supposed to have been separate from the mayor's office and different, because he didn't want it politicized and stuff like that. But they were also supposed to be workshops and stuff like that to help nonprofits that was having problems, you know, getting funding and all that kind of stuff. But I think what kind of happened is Jack Young at that time and Mayor Pugh, they kind of was missing each other with the funding part, because the grassroots would meet down there, but it was really no funding. And so, you know, it was a lot of frustration and stuff like that. But she was meeting with the grassroots and everything. So then when she left, Captain Andrew left. When she left the Office of African, you know, when she left the mayorship and Captain Andrew left, he left a five-figure job. Because Captain Andrew did about 10 years himself, and he came out and he worked for Juvenile Services, I think, about 20 years. Before he got into the Office of African American Male Engagement. And Farrakhan had gave Captain Andrew and the brothers a mandate years ago, which I found out, I'm still learning, which I found out is called Baltimore Brothers, Inc. And we also have Baltimore Sisters, Inc., who work with young ladies. But Baltimore Brothers, Inc., I was able to go to a fundraiser for them, and come to find out they've been, what, about 15 years. We Are Us started, Captain Andrew and Dr. Bunley started We Are Us about 8 years ago. And then I found out, too, that Captain, Dr. Bunley, because he was the head of the Office of African American Male Engagement, he had to literally go through the law department to make sure that there was no fuzzy lines between. And that, you know, that's why when I hear people say, no, it's no. And Captain Andrew made sure he says, we're not a city agency. We partner with everybody, but we're not a city agency, and we were not funded for the first 5 years. And the reason that was so important, because I seen, and I was out there, and I didn't have to do a whole lot of sacrificing and all that kind of stuff. I'm retired from VA, you know, and me and my wife good. But it was a lot of sacrificing during that time, financial sacrificing that I saw, you know, us having the biggest contingent of Muslim brothers, Christian brothers, white, black, Dr. Philip Leaf, invested a lot of his money, man, $10,000-$15,000. What's the brother named? Ricky Vaughn. Ricky Vaughn, who came, you know, was a squeegee kid at one time, owns a lot of different businesses. Brother Ricky Vaughn, he did a lot of investing. And, you know, being out there, you know, I can remember, and guys, you can call in, don't keep listening to me. Y'all call in and talk about whatever y'all want to talk about. You know, y'all can ask me questions or something if you gotta ask me. I don't want to take the whole show up talking myself, you know, call in. So, as I was saying, Captain Andrew, he was saying that, you know, he was saying that we wasn't funded for 5 years, but we partnered with everybody. And you can always go to weareusmovement.org, weareusmovement.org. And, you know, it was so good to be there. Like I said, city partners, state partners, you know, everybody was there. And, you know, I got to learn a lot. And now, you know, we get grants and all that kind of stuff. They've really, you know, they're really in the schools and, you know, different places. And, you know, the murders, Dr. Bunley said something because, you know, a long time we was out there since 2019 and the murders were going up, up, up, and up, up, and up. And Brother Gene, I can't have nobody coming on a couple times, but I see Joe. So let me bring Joe in on line one. Joe, how you doing?
1: Okay, Mr. Musty. Is it Musty?
2: Yes, sir. How you doing? What's up, bro? What's on your mind?
1: Well, you know what's on my mind?
2: What? Yeah, I'm listening.
1: You look at what's going on with the Trump administration, right?
2: Mm-hmm. Yeah.
1: Our news agencies are hiding a lot of information that we need to know about. You know, they keep saying that they destroyed Iran, but yet Iran is still attacking people. You know, and so you know they're lying. And you can't trust anything this president say because he's a prolific liar. You know what I mean?
2: So, Joe, you know, I'm so glad because I forgot I am 71, had a couple brain surgeries and stuff, and I forgot all about this. But, Joe, it was brought out that Donald Trump, how is this guy, you know, because he was saying that they, you know, now they got better leadership and this, that, and the other, and a deal. I'm going to get a deal. Yeah, we know he lying, but I'm going to get a deal done. Then he come on talking about we won and all this kind of stuff. But listen to this, Joe.
1: Uh-huh.
2: How, if you were the leader of Iran, right, that took over after the head was killed, his wife was killed, and his other son was killed, but guess who took over? His son.
1: Exactly.
2: If you killed my dad, my mom, and my brother, that's why he clowning Trump. Because Trump let Netanyahu, and we can't never forget this, talk him in. He was the only president stupid enough to let Netanyahu talk him into going into a war with Iran because he couldn't do it by himself. Iran is holding all of the cards. Not us. And Trump and Hefsek, which probably should be in AA with me, you know, they don't have a clue what they're doing. And what we're going to have to do is we're going to have to keep pressure on the Republicans because the only way that we're going to get a deal, and if we do get one, I will be surprised if Republicans stand up and say, Trump, you know, we got to replace you because we're not going to get any deal done as long as you on there with the son of the man that you killed. You killed his mother and brother. And that do you right. really think you're going to get a deal from him?
1: No. And you know what? Check this out. Netanyahu, he up on war crimes. You know, He wants the entire Middle East to itself. All he is a land grabber. That's all. That's why he wanted to attack Lebanon and Iran.
2: And guess what, Rick? So check this out. I'm so honored to be on here. I see a brother Rockman on. Rick, I told you guys my mother and father broke up when I was a baby. I moved down. He was born in New York. This brother, Rick, because I'm always transparent about being a teenage alcoholic, beat up, beat down, stabbed 9 times, in and out of treatment, lost my house, my car, my job, became a bum on Harvard Road in my late 20s. Not that way today. God, prayer, and spiritual footwork. Retired from VA where I went in and out of treatment off and on for 8 years. 36 years clean and sober, haven't had a drink in 40 years. Well, this young man that's on the line now is calling from New York. I just seen him a couple Saturdays ago. I had to drive up New York to my cousin's funeral and back that rainy day. He was one of the mentors, Rick, that looked out for me when I was a teenage alcoholic. Cause we used to do stuff like that. We used to have people in the community that would look out for you. You know what I mean?
1: Yeah.
2: And so I want to hear what the brother, you know, because I don't ever remember him calling the show. So, Rick, thank you, man. Thank you for calling. Enjoy your weekend, brother.
1: Thank you.
2: All right. I'm gonna bring brother Rockman online, too. Hey, how you doing, man?
3: Hey, how you doing, Mark? This is Rick.
2: Oh, okay. It said Rockman. Okay, I'm sorry. Rick, what's up, buddy? What's on your mind?
3: In your opinion, has Channel 45 gotten racist over the years?
2: I'm glad you brought up. You see how God worked? I'm glad you brought that up, too. Because, Rick, I grew up, unfortunately, in the street, you know, and the news never dictates the street. The street always dictate what's going on the news. With you saying that, a lot of times the national Fox News, who absolutely a lot of the low information voters that voted for Trump get their information from, but locally, every single leader that I know in education and different that has been on there, you know, at some time or another. Not only that, brother Jason, who's an engineer and has his show, has brought Chris Papps on about the education. Our education department was sued and they lost. And then, you know, on top of that, they trying to close the boys' school and all that kind of stuff, which shouldn't have happened. And I'm gonna tell you something, man. The news is the news. When my nephew was murdered, guess who gave me a call and had me come on and talk about my nephew being shot in his back 4 times by a young man 4 doors from his house, and the young man is out. He's out now. You know, so, you know, the national news and the local news, you can't confuse them. You know, I can't blame the news for, you know, if I'm not doing what I'm supposed to be doing, I can't blame the news for reporting it. You know, so that, you know, if that answers your question, I like I said, the street just take the news. The news don't dictate the streets.
3: Oh, okay.
2: That's yeah. And yeah, that's real. You know what I mean? Brother Dante, I think that's younger brother Dante. Come on, call on back, bro. You know. So, Rick, you got anything else?
3: No, that's fine, because it seems like it has to me. Anytime they're going to put this Kim Klasick on there now.
2: Well, you know, Kim Klasick, a lot of people, and I say this, you know, if you Republican, Democrat, white, black, female, or male, people are many and varied. You know, and Kim Klasick has her own agenda about things. You understand what I'm saying? So, like we say in recovery, you always got to pick and choose. I don't care if you're watching the news or whatever. Take what you need from whatever she say or whatever anybody say and leave the rest. You understand?
3: Okay.
2: All right, brother.
3: All right, take care, man.
2: All right, take care, man.
4: Whatever she says or whatever anybody says.
2: Yeah, so I seen Brother Dante, I believe the young Brother Dante, the young brother Dante had called in. Call back in, brother, because I always, you know, I always want to hear what you want to say. And let's get some women. Let's get some women call on in here. And, you know, let me know what's going on with y'all. And I appreciate, you know, everybody calling in. But look, now y'all saying y'all don't get a chance, you know, call on in and you know, say what you want to say. Now, I've said a lot, you know. I'm blessed to, you know, to be able to just go and put my body in, and let me say this: me and Alex have our customized show. My show, the Mark C Show, has been on 14 years. Next month, I've been retired from VA since 2014. And I'm so, you know, I'm so happy that me and Alex, we get a chance to come on and bring people on that don't get a lot of shine and things like that. But we won't be on Mother's Day. And we have somebody on line one. Let me see who. Somebody keep trying to call in because we got to get ready to wrap it up in a minute. We get ready to wrap it up in a minute. I want to thank you, Carlton. It was an honor. Let me see who's on line one. Caller. Okay. Yeah. So we gotta get ready to wrap it up. I really appreciate everybody that called in with their opinion. This is Mark C. I am so honored. I also co-host with my big brother Larry Young on Monday mornings at 10 a.m. Every Monday morning at 10 a.m. right here on WOLB. So listen in, guys, you know, have a great weekend. If your mom is alive, lost my mother in 2020, she was 89, that was my girl. But if your mom is alive, please appreciate her. Peace, God bless, take care.

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0: Keeping it real. I am your host, Reverend Al Sharpton, and we're back. 1-877-532-5797. 1-877-532-5797. And of course, you can go on the message board at nationalactionnetwork.net. Attorney Jennifer Jones Austin is our co-host, as she is every Thursday, to deal with policy questions and policy issues. One of the things, Jenny, and I'm going to the phones, going to Fred and Joshua next, but one of the things that I wanted your breakdown on a policy level is that when Donald Trump, as president, issues an executive order for federal employees, give the legal ramification of that, because I think a lot of people don't understand there is a difference between legislation passed by Congress and in executive orders given by the president, who may not be able to get it through the Congress. A case in point, we went with the George Floyd Justice and Policing Act, and we were able to get Biden to make an executive order and signed it. You might remember I was at the White House with Floyd's family when he signed it, but we couldn't get the votes to pass it legislatively because of the Senate. And the same thing with John Lewis Justice and Voting Act. So explain the difference between executive orders and legislative orders.
1: Okay, so trying to simplify this, if federal executive order is not a piece of federal legislation, only Congress can pass federal legislation that is binding on states. Executive orders are only binding on the federal government's executive branch, not directly on the states. In order for an action to be taken that is binding on the states, it needs to be passed legislatively. States are not mandated to enforce the president's federal executive orders. Now, they must comply with federal legislation. But again, an executive order is not federal legislation.
0: Right.
1: Now, the only exception, or I shouldn't say exception, where you begin to see some game playing, and Donald Trump has done some of this, is when a president will use an executive order tied to federal funding and grants that go to states. So, like, you know, we go back to when he first came into office, and the federal government was giving grants to states for Head Start services, for child care services, for immigration support, for housing. And if he didn't like what they were doing with DEI, he would try to tie their state compliance to the federal funding for the grant. But very often that was overturned. Sometimes you'll see it where they try to hold, like, states law enforcement. They try to restrict them with federal executive orders. But it always goes into court. He's got to show that there's some, like, emergency condition where he gets to supersede state law. But he has no authority otherwise. That's why you see in states have gone forward with a lot of their DEI, grants and things of that nature, because they were state funds and not federal funds.
0: All right. I see on the message board, Evangelist Ramsey has checked in, one of our great activists here in New York, and she has talked about how, again, on Thursday, we are still marching on Bill Ackman, who is one of the architects of Trump's rescinding DEI. He's a businessman, and we put a lot of heat on him for over 100. I think I'm trying to find her. Okay, she said, I heard someone say DEI today. We can't even get a cab. They won't stop. So I'm glad I don't need them to get around. Amen, Evangelist Ramsey. I'm trying to find out how many weeks. I know it's well over 110 weeks. We've been staying right on this. And that's why I like When the mayor or the governor or the president or somebody, it's 119 weeks, she says we completed. Thank you, Vandis Ramsey. When any of them invite me to these big things, and I know the opposition is going to be there, these big businessmen, I like to go make them uncomfortable because they want to limit us. And I want to be right in their face saying, no, D.I. is wrong, and you can't stop me from being invited to the places that we're discussing this. And I know they don't like me in certain rooms. And I know that we've earned the right to be in there because that's where the decisions are made. I know they don't like us having a TV show. That's why I tell people, watch it every weekend. And I have the governors and mayors on there. And some of them don't like coming on because they know I'm going to ask them straight out questions. But that's what you do if you're an activist. Just hanging around on your corner talking trash to your friends is not going to get us out of this. Let's go to Fred in Milwaukee, Wisconsin. Fred, you're keeping it real with Al Sharpton. I do not hear Fred.
2: Hello. Hey, how are you doing?
0: I'm doing very well. How are you?
2: Okay. Hey, I have a question for the panel. When it comes to the redistricting, one, if you can explain how it's related to the census and how often can they do it with all these governors doing it now, how many years or what needs to take place before they can be redone again?
0: That's a great question. Census, how does the census impact districting and how often can they do it? I'll let you go first, Jenny.
1: All right. So, great, great question. Typically, what has happened with redistricting is that it happens following the census every 10 years. And this is actually something that is required by the United States Constitution because, you know, every 10 years what we're doing is we're looking at our populations, you know, state by state and within counties. And, you know, we see the population shifting. And so the Constitution says that states should be redrawing congressional and state legislative districts every 10 years following the census. Now, what is happening now is what they call mid-decade redistricting. And that has happened when a court has ruled that the map, the current map is unconstitutional. There's also been attempts at this when, you know, like we saw like way back, I'm talking about you go back to like, I think like, I guess centuries ago when we started having some more rights with respect to voting. And so the bottom line is that it's really not supposed to happen according to the Constitution until every 10 years following the census completion. And let me just back up and say that's also why it's so important that we as a people be counted in the census because that affects our representation. But now what is happening, because there have been all of these challenges, we're starting to see this mid-decade redrawing. Legislators are jumping in to solidify their partisan control ahead of the next census.
0: All right. Thank you for your call. I think that Perfect. Clearly they have tried to go out of order in terms of time, which is another reason why we need to be in power. The NBC News, Akeem Smith is saying NBC News is reporting that Tennessee Republicans passed map splitting up the state's lone black, majority black district. That's breaking news just now. And I think that it is clearly... if they break up the lone black district, which, by the way, is represented by Congressman Cohen, and ain't even represented by a black, but a young black was running. They break it up. They break up our power to elect somebody we want, white or black, because Cohen we elected 3 or 4 times. That is the objective. And that's why we got to come out and vote like never before, because they can't break up our state vote in terms of presidential campaigns and your U.S. senators from the state, because they don't go by districts. It's very important we deal with that. But Happiness Donuts is right. Justin Pearson, who was at our convention, by the way, a couple weeks ago, was running in that district that the Senate just broke up. So this is real. This is real. Let's go to Joshua in Ohio. Joshua, hold 1 minute. Let me take a break. We'll be right back. Keeping it real. Shopton, Jones Austin. Be right back.

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1: It's Sybil Wilkes with what we need to know. Media visionary Ted Turner, the pioneer who founded CNN and gave viewers the 24-hour news cycle, died Wednesday at the age of 87. Turner was a titan who once owned the Atlanta Braves, the Atlanta Hawks, and even World Championship Wrestling. But he was also a giant in philanthropy, famously gifting $1 billion to launch the United Nations Foundation. Mr. Turner dealt with personal issues as well, Lewy body dementia in his final years, and he passed away peacefully, surrounded by family. The redistricting arms race is heating up. Following the Supreme Court 6-3 ruling that struck down Louisiana's congressional map as a racial gerrymander, Republican-led states across the South are wasting no time. From Louisiana to Tennessee and perhaps even South Carolina, new maps are being drawn that could shift the balance of power to the GOP. Millions are on high alert as Mother Nature's fury does her thing today. Heavy rainfall and flooding slam southern states, while a winter storm warning remains in effect for the Rockies, where they're measuring snow today in feet, not inches. And in the Northeast, rain is expected to soak the I-95 corridor from D.C. to Boston by this evening. Looking ahead to summer days, the White House lawn is about to become an octagon. President Trump is hyping a UFC fight night for June 14th, that's Flag Day and his birthday, to celebrate the nation's 250th birthday. The president says it's going to be the greatest show on earth, featuring two main card bouts inside a 6-foot wire fence right on the lawn. To subscribe to my free daily newsletter, please visit SybilWilkes.com. For all the news 24/7, go to News1.com. I'm Sybil Wilkes. Be informed, be empowered.
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20: They don't want a two-state solution. They want to see Israel totally destroyed. Israel is controlling everything about the Palestinians. Their resources, their food, their water, their life. Well, you're giving them no choice.
0: Just keep it real.
20: This thing with Israel is so dangerous, it's almost like starting World War III, and yeah, we're not careful.
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21: There's no side that can justify to me killing innocent people. 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
21: Keeping it real, keeping it real. I am your host, Reverend Al Sharpton, and we're back 1-877-532-5797. 1-877-532-5797. And of course, Attorney Jennifer Jones Austin is our co-host. And I've been on the phones already, Jenny. We're booking some really, really informative people and top government officials for this weekend on Politics Nation with Al Sharpton, 5 p.m. Eastern Time on Saturday and Sunday. I really want to dig into this redistricting fight that now has expanded to Tennessee, Florida, and others, and I have the officials on. I'm going to press them on it, as well as our leaders in the political arena and some of our experts. And I really want to get into that. And I want to get into what it is that they in the Congress can do about this whole Iran situation. People are not considering this is more than a checkers game with Trump. It's a chess game on the world stage. And it's costing people in our communities, in every community, but particularly our community that has to use transportation to deal with the gas prices and all. So let's watch Politics Nation with Al Sharpton live at 5 p.m. Eastern Time, both Saturday and Sunday on MS Now. Then you that are in the New York, New Jersey, Connecticut area, meet me at the Saturday Action Rally at the historic Mother AME Zion Church, 137th Street and Lenox Avenue in Harlem. And we're there a couple of more weeks on Saturdays until we are ready to move into our new headquarters that many of you have donated to help us with. But we are meeting 9 a.m. to 11 a.m. at Mother AME Zion, 137th between Lenox and 7th. I'll be looking for you as we are dealing with putting together these voting brigades. Some we're doing right in the states they're in. Some we're going to have you that can travel, go to a Tennessee and all and be a part of what needs to happen. But we need to be on the ground getting this action done. And like I said, Jenny, it may culminate. I'm talking to Martin the third and Andrea, we may need to go to Washington again in August by the tens of thousands. We need to wake our community up, wake our people up, and mobilize. This is no time to drown in your tears. They don't care you crying. They don't care your philosophy. They care when you put power to their power and hang in there and do what needs to be done. Let's go to Joshua in Ohio. Joshua.
23: How y'all doing, Reverend Al?
21: And I'm doing fine.
23: Austin.
24: Hi.
23: I make a statement to, they're trying to really kind of take their two-fifths away from us to justify the three-fifths that they're trying to say that we are. So they're always trying to take two-fifths away from us. And there's always somebody that's trying to help them to that kind of resemble us. My question is, Attorney Austin and Dr. Sharpton, is say, for example, if a bank has an obligation to a community from a community reinvestment act, and let's say if that bank uses an athlete, like say a Charles Barkley, to do banking commercials for them. To me, I don't know, Attorney Austin, if that would fulfill their obligation to a community investment act, which is more like trying to help when banks have done wrong to the community to put out and help that community, like say at mortgage and lending. But if they use somebody like a Barclay to do a commercial, which is what First National is doing, National City Bank, and if that's what they're doing. They pay him $1 to $10 million over a few years. Just think how they could have invested that money in the community for real, for somebody who needed a house loan or repair, or if somebody needed, a senior citizen need to get a loan of equity, and they're using that money for, with him to kind of justify that. And here, just one more thing real quick. Just like when Papa John's was in trouble for some situation that occurred, and then all of a sudden Shaq jumps up and starts doing the commercials. He might have bought some stock, or may even own something in them, like he didn't know he had all that money in Google. So he might have bought money or have money in that company now, ownership. Now, when that company was in trouble for whatever problems they had, he jumps in. Nobody thinks about the problems or the discriminatory acts they had made, Papa John's. And then Shaq jumps in with all the commercials, like everything's good and everybody rolls on. He bought into Brooke Brothers, and I can't even find

0: they're hurting. What say you?
1: I think, so Jenny, I want you to answer, but I think what he's saying, and I want you to go ahead and answer, is why we need to be developed as we do with our Triumph Awards and our convention, a relationship with these athletes and entertainers so they can understand what you're doing is not helpful to the community and in the long run not helpful to yourself. The problem is that many of them are managed and lawyered up by people outside our community that advise them against that. That's why as many times, you know, and I've been doing this all my life from when I was a teenager and James Brown took me in and I dealt with Michael and nobody was bigger than them. So the other entertainers looked up to me because I was with them. And the managers and the advisors can't keep me out of the room because they say, oh, that's Red Mal. That's why I was saying to a call the other earlier today, why would I go to the Met? Because I'm going to support Beyonce because I got access to her. Because these are the kind of artists that need to be investing in our community. You can't leave them out there hanging and then expect them to hear what you got to say. But go ahead.
2: I completely agree.
0: That song. Hey, that song say boots on the ground. Boots on the ground is grassroots people, Reverend Al. That's us.
1: Right.
0: I'm contributing in my little area, and that's
1: all right. Let her answer your question, though. Let her. You raised the question. She's going to give you.
2: So I think it's a great question. The unknown, though, and I'm just going to call it out here is, so when banks will use a Barclay type character, what they're seeking to do is to try to raise awareness in the community about the about their lending practices, that they are trying to put more money in the hands of what they call like low to moderate, low to middle income home buyers or small business organizations or even like nonprofits and community development organizations. When they use a Charles Barclay, they're trying to advertise what they're doing. And so the question really becomes, what is the contract between Charles Barclay, and I hate that we're using him because I don't know if he's a part of this, but say between an entertainer or a very high-profile face, what is the value of that contract, and are they getting more from that than if they were doing advertisements on television with somebody who was not a known figure? So what I'm trying to say to you is that I can't definitively say that they're actually taking money from the community, that they're not providing more by way of mortgages or small business loans. I can't definitively say that if to actually get the word out to the community, they are actually, let's say they got a deal with an entertainer and they're paying the entertainer $200,000. But for them to actually reach the entire community, it would cost them $1 million. I don't know that. And so I appreciate the point that you're making, but I don't think it's so easy to just say that they're actually not using the money for the benefit of the individuals, the families, the businesses in the community. It may be a way that they actually get more bang for their buck and they spend less on advertising.
0: Well, I can't disagree with you, but I think that I don't need a Barclay to come in there talking about let me do this or do that or try to bring attention to that bank. If a lender or somebody needs help, we know how to go to a bank. I think it's a waste of money that the banks are using these high-profile people, and they probably paid them way more than a couple hundred thousand. That's what their attorneys may get. So I think it's a waste when they should be putting that money in the income into the community that really needs it. That's just my opinion. Thank you.
1: Wait a minute, I'm trying to get some clarity in your opinion.
0: Yes, sir.
1: You're saying that the athletes are getting $200,000 or more to advertise, right?
0: They're on the commercials. Yes, sir.
1: Right. So I'm saying they're getting paid $200,000 or $300,000 to advertise, and they ought to be putting that money into the community. Is that what you're saying?
0: Well, I don't think the athletes should put it in there, sir. I think that the banks that hire
1: got
0: the athlete, like say they may pay the athlete a couple of million.

0: They may have their contract may be for 2 or 3 years, so it, or even a year. They may get $4-5 million.
1: And yeah, no, I agree. I agree with that. That's what I was going to say. You don't want the athletes to do it. You want the companies to do it. That's and one of the things that I would add to that, Joshua, which we have done, ironically, under Jenny's father when he was head of Breadbasket in New York and I was his youth director, is to make municipalities do it. Some of the things with CDFs and black banks, why aren't they depositing city funds in these black banks for deposits? When we're the taxpayers, if we are a third of New York City, why are less than 2% of the city taxes being banked with black banks? That's a question I'm raising right now to Zoran. So we're nice for a donation. Deposit with us. It's our money. And then it expands the wherewithal of the bank with mortgages and business loans and others, so they have more capital to deal with and invest and turn around. Let's take a break. Be right back. Keeping it real. Shopton. Jones Austin. Be right back.

0: Keep it real. Breaking news. 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
1: It's Sybil Wilkes with what we need to know. Perhaps some hope in the Middle East today. President Trump said they are closing in on a deal to end the war in Iran. Both sides are reportedly reviewing a one-page memorandum of understanding that would set the stage for nuclear negotiations and reopen the Strait of Hormuz. That news sent the stock market soaring, but it hasn't quite reached the gas pump yet, where prices hit a national average of $4.50 Wednesday. In Massachusetts, a massive hammer just dropped on a decade-long insider trading scheme. 30 people are facing federal charges for allegedly stealing confidential info on merger deals to get millions in illegal profits. The feds arrested 19 suspects, while two others located in Russia and Israel are currently considered fugitives. The search for Nancy Guthrie is turning into a public war of words. FBI Director Kash Patel slammed Arizona authorities on the Sean Hannity show, claiming the Bureau was excluded for 4 days. Pima County Sheriff Chris Nanos is firing back, insisting a task force member was on the scene the very first night. Nancy Guthrie, the 84-year-old mother of Savannah Guthrie, has been missing since February 1st. And a major win for WNBA star Arike Ogunbowale. All battery charges against her have been dropped. The Dallas Wings guard was cleared Wednesday morning following an alleged nightclub altercation in Miami 2 months ago. Her attorney said Arike is a person of outstanding character and is ready to get back to the court just in time for the season opener this Saturday and to bring home a championship. To subscribe to my free daily newsletter, please visit SybilWilkes.com. For all the news 24/7, go to News1.com. I'm Sybil Wilkes. Be informed, be empowered.
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0: Keeping it real. I'm your host, Reverend Al Sharpton, and we're back. Jennifer Jones Austin is our co-host. Jenny, I think a lot of us don't understand the nature of our power if we hold political office. For example, as I was saying, there's enough funds for deposit of federal, state, and city money that could undergird many of our financial institutions that could then undergird us with business loans, home mortgages, and all. We're not using the public sector, and then we wonder why there's not being more done. And I think that we need to make sure that it's done.
1: Examples. And, you know, just because I'm closest to New York City in terms of everyday political leadership, I can provide examples. I mean, one very good example is we go back to the 2010s when former Mayor Bill de Blasio took office and decided that New York City should have universal pre-kindergarten for every four-year-old in New York City, meaning that families, if they did not want to pay for private pre-kindergarten for their children, would have that as a public good, a public service. And so that was allowing for families to actually save, in some instances, as much as $24,000, $25,000 yearly because they didn't have to pay for pre-K. And now what do we see? Universal pre-kindergarten is being picked up more and more across the states because we created a model here in New York City. Another example is now we've got in New York City, Mayor Mamdani is pushing for universal child care for every two-year-old in New York City. So families who have children who are two as well as three-year-olds, because we now have full day 3K, those families do not have to pay. The point I'm making, you know, yes, they may not be black officials, but they are taking action that directly impacts significantly our take-home pay and the resources that we have. These people were voted into office based on these pledges, these promises that they would have an impact on our bottom line. And given that we have lesser dollars because we are significantly paid less and we don't have as many assets, these things matter. So when we go out and we vote for persons who are talking about universal child care, talking about putting more money in our local banks to make sure that we have more credit, talking about how they lower interest rates to make sure that we can have more purchasing power. When we have elected officials who are willing to do that, then that helps us. But we've got to vote these people into office. And if we don't have a vote, we can't get it done.
0: And the evidence that that is truly the move of the day is they would not be going through all of these maturations and spending all this money doing ballot referendums and state elections if they didn't want to keep us from having the right to vote. I don't understand what is so difficult to see. If people are spending all of their resources, if people are doing all kinds of flips to deny our right to vote, why do you think that voting is not important? Nobody would be spending billions. They spend billions of dollars beating Kamala Harris. Nobody would be spending all this money in Texas where they redistrict, and now what they're doing in Tennessee. If it didn't matter, all of this they're doing... is because they understand that if we can use the power to vote and put the right people in, they have problems. That's why when we put Obama in, we got the Affordable Care Act, and that meant a lot to our community. People are paying now premiums that are going sky high because we weren't able to sustain it. When we had Obama in, we got the whole police commission, which mandated that police had to put body cameras on, which has settled some of these cases, not all. I mean, they understand better than we do. And then they'll get some of us, some who just are naive are rushing to judgment. Others that are just employed to be talking about, oh, man, I don't know what voting does. What it does is obvious, and it should wake you up when you see they don't want you to have it. And if it didn't mean anything, they wouldn't be fighting you.
1: That's right. And sir, if I just may add, who's leading this effort right now? It's not all Democrats and it's not all Republicans. It is largely Republicans. Republicans who've been advancing the laws that are taking away our vital and critical services and supports. The Republicans who blocked the increase in the federal minimum wage. The Republicans who have denied and have not allowed to advance gun control legislation and more civil policing legislation. That's who's blocking your vote right now. The people who do not want to see fairness and equality.
0: Absolutely right. Let's go to David in Maryland. David, you're keeping it real with Shopton and Jones Austin.
2: Yes, Reverend Shopton and Ms. Jones Austin, thank you for taking my call. And thank you. I have a question. Is anybody monitoring cashless businesses coming to America, and in particular in the state of Maryland? Went to a place, let me just briefly, and I'm going to hang up and listen. Went to a cleaning place, cleans clothes, a couple of days ago. To my surprise, they take no cash. They were foreigners, and they only took debit and credit card. My own point is many people in our community, young and especially the elderly, don't have debit and credit cards. Are these That's businesses right. being monitored coming to America, and who owns them? And I'll hang up. Thank you.
0: I think the quick answer is, okay, I know we're going to be in the break. Thank you for your call. Is that is one of the things Nash Action Network is pressuring the Congressional Black Caucus to bring through the Commerce Committee, that they should be monitored federally. I know there's some independent agencies that we are connected to. I'm talking about Nash Action Network that's monitoring them. But we need thorough monitoring by the Congress authorizing, which is another reason why we need the majority of the Congress, because the Commerce Committee banking would be chaired by Maxine Waters if they had the majority. You're absolutely right. There are too many. There is disproportionate. I've seen the studies because we're dealing with some of these agencies that's looking at it, but they're not as thorough as they don't have the same bandwidth that the federal government has. But the studies show that it is disproportionately a problem in our community because we don't have a lot of debit cards and credit cards as other communities do. So it is a particular problem in our community if you open up a cashless business and we don't have cash and we are majority cash people. It is a vital issue, which is one that we need to really put front and center in this midterm election. I'm glad you raised it. Let's take a break. Be right back. Keeping it real. Shopton. Be right back.
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19: The reality is we have again circled the moon with four astronauts taking pictures and returned safely for a cost of over $4 billion. The first trip to the moon in 1969 cost about $2.5 billion in today's money value, but the astronauts walked around, placed an American flag on the moon, took pictures, and returned safely. So my question is, what have these flights to the moon produced other than some very expensive pictures and, of course, made some rocket ship investors very wealthy? Has exploration of the moon brought us closer to finding a cure for cancer as numbers continue to rise? Or has exploring the moon helped us to figure out how to feed millions of Americans who go to bed every night hungry, many without shelter? Or is the reality that those in charge of spending our tax dollars are more concerned with their friends getting richer than they are about you and me being okay?
18: 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What's your reality?
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0: 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We encourage you to listen in. It's a show where after the talk, you got to take action. 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
15: Say. 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

It's Friday, May the 8th. Do you know what time it is? It's Al Sharpton's time. And for the next 3 hours, it's time to put aside all pretenses, deception, denial, or fronting. The time has come to keep it real on Keeping It Real with Reverend Al Sharpton. A very good afternoon to you all across the country. Good morning to our West Coast listeners. Welcome to those listening on Sirius XM, channel 158, The Urban View. I'm sorry, channel 126, The Urban View. 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I'm coming to you live from our National Action Network corporate headquarters in New York. And it's Friday. And Friday means it's XL Friday. Whatever is on your mind, whatever's on your heart, whether we've talked about it or not, let it out, let it out, let it out. Don't go in the weekend holding it back. A lot to talk about. The Supreme Court, the Virginia Supreme Court, just overturned the will of the people and said that the vote of yes to the new drawn lines that went to the voters, and the voters voted yes, that's what we want. This is unconstitutional. So now we're going to have to see a court fight to overturn, hopefully, the Virginia Supreme Court. Same time we see in Tennessee, the state legislature has wiped out the district lines of the only black populated congressional district in the state. I'm going to have a congressman on from that state, Congressman Cohen, who's the winner, been there several re-elections. Show that they're not biased. They voted for a white guy to be the congressman, but it's a black district. And there's redrew the lines where there'll be no black district at all. I'm going to have Steve Cohen on, the congressman, one day, and I'm going to have on Justin Pearson, who was running against him in that all-black district. I'm going to have him on Sunday. Cohen tomorrow and Pearson Sunday. I'm telling you, Politics Nation without Sharpton is going to be hot this weekend. And we also seeing that the president just can't seem to wiggle his way out of the Iran situation. They keep delaying, they keep stopping, they keep going forward, they keep backing up. The fact of the matter is, he shouldn't have got in there in the first place. He told the people in Iran that he was going to back them and support them for a new democratic process, and then left them hanging while he negotiated around oil deals and other deals. And now he's put himself in a quandary, and this can't work out well. Not only does he have a quandary, he's got the American citizens paying the tab for his misadventure. The average gas price has gone to $4.50 a gallon. I was talking to some of our people in National Action Network West Coast. In some parts of California, it's as much as $6 a gallon. And all this nonsense that Trump and his minions are putting out, that we have very little oil comes through the Gulf of Hormuz anyway. 20% of the world's oil comes through the Gulf,
the Straits of Camus, which means that the folk you doing business with can't get the oil. But I guess they think we are stupid. And I guess some of us may be so blinded by MAGA that we are. We're going to talk about that. Unemployment numbers came out, 115,000 jobs in April, higher than they thought, but the unemployment stayed the same. Blacks are 7.3% unemployed today, right now. This is their last report. Whites only 3.7%. So blacks are just about double whites in unemployment. So all of your friends that are saying that what the Democrats do, Trump is better. Well, the Democrats didn't have blacks doubly unemployed. Democrats didn't have ICE officers killing people in cold blood and nothing happened to them. Democrats didn't invade our communities and not answer that when we put pressure on them about policing. Now, I'm not saying go all Democrat. I'm not saying go all Republican. But I am saying tell the truth. If you don't want to tell it out loud, tell it to yourself. Quit lying to yourself. All right, so it's Exhale Friday. We talk about the jobs. We talk about the Supreme Court in Virginia. We talk about Iran. We talk about this dangerous new outbreak. The CDC has said it is dangerous, and the public risk, they say, remains low. But I don't know. We'll see. I was reading that even in Cuba, the Cuban foreign minister, Bruno Rodriguez, warned President Trump's threats about taking over Cuba could lead to a humanitarian catastrophe, genocide, and a bloodbath in Cuba. He said Cuba takes the threats seriously and defends itself militarily. So it ain't enough that he's messing around in Iran. He's getting into threat

India, from Alabama, where they messing with them, Texas, and show one strength, show one picture of our strength and force, and energize everybody around this nation. I definitely am want to do it. And of course, we're going to be sending our voter brigades from National Action Network. Let me take a break. I'm coming back. Go to the phones. 1-877-532-5797. 1-877-532-5797. Shopton. Keeping it real. Be right back.

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0: Keeping it real. I'm your host, Reverend Al Sharpton. Don't forget this weekend's going to be hot on Politics Nation. On tomorrow, Saturday at 5 p.m. Eastern Time, I'm going to start with the congressman from Indiana, where the Indiana Republicans, all MAGA people, won their seats and has bleak outlook for Indiana in terms of redistricting. I'm going to have on Congressman Andre Carson, black Muslim congressman from Indiana. What is this going to mean for his seat in Indiana? Then I'm going to have on, as I said, Congressman Steve Cohen, who represents the only black populated dominant district in Tennessee, that now the map has drawn his district in half, and it is no longer majority black district if this stands. I'm going to have the chairman of the Democratic congressional campaign nationwide, how they going to deal with all of this. And I'm going to do something a little different. I'm going to talk about how Donald Trump's little golf project and what it's going to mean for D.C. with public money. That's tomorrow. Then Sunday at 5, my show, I'm going to have on Congressman Jim Clyburn, and they're voting to try and take his district out of being a majority black district. I'm going to hear him tell me what he thinks needs to be done. I'm going to have on State Representative Justin Pearson, who led the fight to try and stop the districting fight in Tennessee. He's running for Congress against Cohen, but it looks like the district is tore up where either one of them is going to have a problem if this stands. And we'll have on Pearson on Sunday, Cohen on tomorrow. And we'll have the head of the Legal Defense Fund, Janae Nelson, who is the one that argued this in front of the Supreme Court and was defeated. And I'm going to have on Kimberly Crenshaw, the author and professor of this new book about race and gender. So I got huge amount of gravitas coming on. Don't miss it. Tomorrow, Saturday at 5, Sunday at 5 Eastern Time, Politics Nation with Al Sharpton. You that are in the New York, New Jersey, Connecticut area, meet me at the Saturday Action Rally in the morning, 9 a.m. to 11 a.m. We're at the historic Mother AME Zion Church in Harlem, 137th Street between Lenox and 7th. You need to be there. We're breaking down how we're going to do our voter brigades all over the country. We're going to break down on, as we seem to be moving and moving and moving closer to maybe a national march in August, right before Labor Day, going into the votes. We need to mobilize people, wake them up. Be at the rally in the morning. I got a lot I want to lay out if you're in the New York, New Jersey, Connecticut area. Again, Mother AME Zion, 137th Street and Lenox Avenue are the borders. And you that are not in the New York area, you can watch it live on Impact Television or on www.nationalactionnetwork.net, our live stream, or you can watch it on YouTube/NAN. All live in the morning. All right, let's get ready to go to the phones. I want to hear your thoughts, your analysis, your questions. It is Exhale Friday. Time to exhale. Let me go all the way over to Germany and let Brother Rick exhale. Rick, you're keeping it real with Al Sharpton. Is Rick in Germany?
1: Can you hear me now?
0: I do hear you now, yes.
1: Oh, man. I just say in the opening, the pork in particular and the meat in general are killing me. The coffee, oh, my God, the strong European coffee and the alcohol. On top of spinal, bone, and brain tuberculosis and CIA fish, better known as intestinal parasites, all of this is bringing dementia down upon me. Coordination is going, and soon mind and memory will go. So I bid farewell to talk radio, and I have enjoyed your show. It really is an education, the different guests and co-hosts you have. But I wish also Black America better health and that they could clean up their diet. I know these words have no impact on some who are walking sick and enjoy the taste of food or what pretends to be food. But for those few who desire change, I say make the change and live a better quality of life. Last but not least, I would like to wish my mother, Mrs. Barco, a happy Mother's Day early. My mom refused to have an abortion with me, and I thank God. But I know in my case, she suffered as the Secret Services took advantage of her situation and her firstborn son in terms of education and the teenage years and MK Ultra and things like that. But I thank God for my mother, and I thank God she survived her years in the military, her years out of the military and on welfare. I thank God she survived. And I thank God for all of those Black people that looked out for my mother in the social services, in the police department, in the neighborhood. Brother Sharpton, thank you for the time.
0: All right, thank you. And that was a great tribute to your mother. I certainly share the same feeling for my mother, and I hope others will, as they state whatever views they have on the issues, on the politics, on what is going on in the country, they also can give a Mother's Day greeting to somebody. On the message board, Christopher Jeremiah is saying, "Rev, I have to be honest, I'm angry with people who didn't see the threat to Black people with this regime after we told them over and over, but they complained about Biden's age, Harris, Gaza, or third party." I have to say that I'm a little angry too. Because I tell you what really makes me angry. Not only did we tell them, some of them just don't even have the decency to admit now they were wrong. They still trying to find some excuse why they let this regime come in. I think it is crazy. And I think that it is, anybody can make an error. Some out of emotion or whatever some emotion may bring you. But when you're so immature that you can't say, yeah, they did say it would be worse than the Democrats, and I didn't see it coming, but look at where we are. If you ain't mature enough to say that, then why would we take you seriously about anything? I mean, if you're looking at a blue wall and going to insist it's green, after a while we stop debating you and start saying that they're either nuts or unrealistic. And I just think it's time for us to just stop playing games. Look at the rut we're in. And it's getting worse. So I think we need to grow up so we can stand up and get up and do what needs to happen. But I'm convinced a lot of us just ain't acting grown. And I didn't say not. I said ain't. I meant to put it right there where you get it. This does not make sense. Out of the whole journey we've gone till now, to lose it all. Do you realize we have more Blacks with college degrees now than any preceding generation? We have more Blacks that are billionaires now than any preceding generation. So if we have so much more, why are we losing everything? Uneducated, broke folk got for us. Maybe we are too weak to be blessed with what we've got. And do we have everything? No. But we had more than they had. And we're losing it in plain sight. And you don't have a new philosophy. You're not that holy. You're scared. You're scared if you stand up, they'll come after you. And I'm trying to tell you, they're coming after you and me anyway. Let's take a break. Be right back. It's Exhale Friday. Mother's Day wishes. Whatever is on your mind, whatever's in your heart, keeping it real. Shopton. Be right back.
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0: go to my dear friend for Mother's Day, the beloved Miss Eunice in Chicago. Miss Eunice, happy Mother's Day.
1: Well, thank you, Rev, and I'd like to say happy Mother's Day to all the mothers. And my mother has been gone for 27 years, but her memory lives on. She was a beautiful soul. She was married at 14, and I was born when she was 15, and my dad was 23. Back in the day, it was legal to marry young girls. Try it now.
0: Yeah,
1: and my prayers go out to Rick. I think he's a wonderful person. And you know, Rev, these Republicans keep talking about the price of gas and food is going up every day. And they coming out with the lies as if we don't have good sense. They play us cheap. And our allies don't trust us anymore. We need people of integrity who run for office. Now, this 47, he doesn't know what's going on because he don't know if he's in a war, on an excursion, or what. He goes from one lie to the other. And I think these people should be vetted and polygraphed because in the private sector, it calls for more scrutiny than these who hold our top secrets. And the drunks, sex traffickers, and on and on. And I thought laws that you make after a certain number of years were settled laws. Is that correct?
0: Yeah, unless they appeal. And there has to be a basis for the appeal, yes.
1: Yeah, okay. And now Congress is demanding money for a ballroom. I thought these private donors were going to pay for this ballroom. And there are so many other things. Now I see some statue standing somewhere in Washington yesterday. Is that true? It looks like.
0: Have
1: you seen that?
0: No, I haven't seen it, but I wouldn't doubt it.
1: I mean, just everything. He doesn't do anything for the people. He get up every day, and I guess he stay up night with all that texting that he does. And we've got to get out here and vote for democracy because this is the last straw. You see what the people in Hungary did. They got rid of Orban after 16 years, so don't tell me it can't be done. And thank you, Rev, and you have a great weekend, and say happy Mother's Day to Dominique for me.
0: I sure will. Thank you for your call, and happy Mother's Day to you. Let's go to Zoe in Queens, New York. Zoe.
2: Good afternoon, Rev.
0: Good afternoon.
2: I thought this country was of the people, for the people, by the people, but it seems like more and more every day it's becoming of the white men / people, for the white men / people, by the white men / people. I'm trying to understand, what is it that, I don't want to use the word hatred, Rev, but it seems as though these guys, the Republican Party, are so bent on hurting black people. Why? I don't understand. And how is it that nobody seems to get that these Republican senators, they approve every single thing that this man wants. All of those cabinet positions, the Senate approved those people to be in those positions, as well as the Supreme Court. Rev, what can we do to hold all of these people accountable for making these decisions? That's hurting all of us. And happy Mother's Day to everybody. That's all the money.
0: Thank you for your call, and thank you for the Mother's Day. What we can do is we first have to start by replacing them. That's why voting is so important. These people didn't just do this. They were elected, and they used their elected positions to change things. It's not like they have changed back to hating us, because many of them always hated us. They changed back to being losers in elections and become winners because many of us talked ourselves into not voting. Now, secondly, we ought to deal with the whole question of where we spend our money. Corporations take positions against us, and we still buy their product. So all we have to do is what worked in the past. All these wolf tickets didn't work. All this jumping on each other didn't work. What worked was when we used our vote and our dollars. Even then, we didn't get everything we wanted, but it began to move the needle toward our direction. Let's go to Tommy in Chicago. Tommy?
3: a pleasant afternoon to you, Reverend Sharpton, and to your last caller. You know, one of these days, my friend, you'll wake up and recognize this absolute, unequivocal hatred. And for a black person to be walking around in America and not embrace the absolute reality of the truth. And this truth is that everything that's happened to black people has been illegal. And then the worst part about it is some of us is the ones who led them people all through the continent and got us over here. And if that ain't good enough for you, then explain the process used to be we fought it out, Democrat, Republican, whoever won. At the end of it, we said kumbaya and let's get on with the living. So if it's for the people, by the people, and of the people, then why don't you understand that there's one set of people that's been left out of the whole equation? How do you know this? All anyone has to do right now is take out your phone and start looking at black and white movies. And don't look at the black and white movies because you're trying to see the movie. Look at the black movies and look black and white movies and look all in the background. And you won't see a black person anywhere. And anytime I was born in 52, Disneyland was completed in 55, not one black person was out there working, not one. So I wanted to ask your listening audience that is black, not white, not Hispanic, not Mexican, what in God's name is wrong with you people that you won't accept reality? Because reality says it's a process. So it says that if the process is you vote to get your concerns heard, or you vote to get those people who have not heard your concerns out, and you do neither, and you sitting up here trying to figure out now why a criminal organization is dealing with a criminal organization, and I leave you with this one, Rev, because this ought to be the best one for everyone who's listening. I don't care what color you are. Watch this. How is it that if the Hormuz Strait is only a percentage of the oil that's exported around the world, and we've been dealing with this for how long? Make it make sense. The last thing is, to every female, especially single moms, especially those that are sitting up right now trying to figure out what are they going to do. Maybe you wasn't listening to the Spirit Airline lady when she said she has absolutely nothing. How is she going to pay her mother? That was both salt and pepper, since y'all don't want to say black and white. So I want to say, hold your head up. Be encouraged, because you're still under the heavens. And I tell you this, it ain't over. They may be singing, but it ain't over. I love you, Rev. God bless you. And you know what? One last irony. If there was ever anything individuals could do for individuals like yourself, who've given their lives to the education of miseducated black folks, this is the moment, this is the time to stand up and let everybody know we are somebody. Have a great show, Rev.
0: All right. Thank you for your call, and blessings to you, Brother Tommy. Let's go to Raj in Cleveland, Ohio. Raj.
4: Hey, thanks for taking my call, Rev. How you doing?
0: I'm doing well.
4: All right. All right. Yeah, you know, the representatives in these new drawn districts, even though they may not represent the majority of the district, and these black districts, the constituents, you know, they still have access to their phone numbers, offices, and the town hall meetings, so they could still demand that if they want, you know, they could just still demand the things their needs, like low income housing, public education, all the things that still urban development or you know, pertaining to their district. So that still points to them without, if they don't want to, if they feel like, you know, okay, these might be moderates or may not be, you know, your traditional type of black candidate, you know, to still try to address their needs if they feel like the representatives won't really fully represent them, or, you know, just in case they didn't have doubts about them. That's what I would say, you know. That's how I would approach it.
0: All right. Thank you for your call. Yeah, I do. Let's take a break. Be right back. It's Exhale Friday. Shopton. Be right back.

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1: It's Sybil Wilkes with what we need to know. A high-stakes battle over the ballot box has reached a new chapter in the state of Tennessee. Republican Governor Bill Lee officially signed a new GOP-drawn congressional map into law. The move came just hours after it cleared the General Assembly Thursday. The new map splits a majority black district in the city of Memphis, giving Republicans a clear shot at picking up another House seat. Democratic lawmakers were seen yelling in protest on the floor, calling it a direct hit to minority representation. This follows the major Supreme Court ruling that struck down Louisiana's map for racial gerrymandering, prompting similar redraws in Alabama and Mississippi, as well as other states, including the possibility of South Carolina. Los Angeles Mayor Karen Bass is facing a federal legal battle. Freddie Escobar, the president of the city's firefighters union, is suing Mayor Bass for allegedly running a smear campaign against him. Escobar, a 36-year veteran of the Los Angeles Fire Department, claims the mayor retaliated after he criticized the city's lack of resources during the deadly Palisades fire. The suit alleges that the mayor's office intentionally leaked misleading stories about his overtime pay to silence him. Tensions are boiling over in the Strait of Hormuz. U.S. Central Command reports that Iran launched unprovoked attacks on three Navy ships Thursday. While the forces successfully intercepted the threats and struck back at the source, the incident comes just as reports suggest the Trump administration may restart its Project Freedom escort program for cargo ships. In the meantime, Tehran is still reportedly reviewing a one-page U.S. peace plan that could end the war. To subscribe to my free daily newsletter, please visit SybilWilkes.com. For all the news 24/7, go to News1.com. I'm Sybil Wilkes. Be informed. 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

0: Good afternoon, good afternoon, good afternoon, great people out here in WOLB land. This is your host of Crunch Time. I'm Dr. KB. It's Crunch Time, y'all. I'm in the studio with my co-host.
1: Weezy, Weezy, what's going on, everybody? How's everybody going? How's their weekend? The weekend about to start, y'all. What y'all got going on?
0: Yeah. So again, welcome to Crunch Time Podcast/Radio. I'm your host, Dr. KB, co-host Weezy in the building. We got a good show for you today. 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Collaboration over competition over here. So today, like I said, we got a good show for you today. 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Again, that's 410-481-1010. We're going to be talking about entrepreneurship today. 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Everything Crunch Time represent is what we're talking about today. 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Connect with us, get in contact with us. If you want your business announced, if you want to be the business of the week, let us know. Let's talk about it. You want to get an interview, you want to showcase your talent, you want to showcase your business, you want to showcase an event that you have going on, let us know. Let's collaborate. There's no competition here. Let's talk about it. So Weezy, you're a business owner, you're an entrepreneur. You're doing big things in the community, trying to keep the community healthy. What's going on with you, man?
1: 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But I'm still pushing. I'm still pushing. It's rough out here in these streets. But yeah, I've still got hibiscus tea. 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So let me tell you a little bit about this tea. This is a hibiscus tea, all natural, made with reverse osmosis water. You know, that's the best water you could drink. No sugar added. Has plenty. I make different kinds, but it all boosts, you know, each bottle I make. Has, you know, a different remedy with it. It's all natural. Has soursop. Some of it got soursop in it, the mojo. But I'll tell you about that on another time. And, you know, ginger, cinnamon, you know, natural herbs. And you look up these herbs, they're very good for you. We need to go all natural, and we need to do better, especially in this economy. Is the best way, because you know, they got so much stuff out here that's trying to tear us down, and cancer is one of them biggest diseases that, you know, is taking out everybody. So let's go natural, y'all. If y'all looking for a good herbal tea, healthy tea, like I said, you can look me up at tallybiscus.com. That's TallyBiscus. Holler at me.
0: That's right. Holler at him. And how can they reach you if they need to reach you?
1: They can call me at 443-250-1330 if you got any questions. And I do mail, so.
0: Yes, sir. Yes, sir. So you can order, and he will send it to you. So definitely make sure you
1: Let me tell you again, them gas prices, you know. Expert.
0: Listen, $60 for a half a tank over here, so I understand. And I'm like, man. But we, like you said, we're going to keep pushing. We're not going to let nothing stop us. Mm-hmm. We're going to keep grinding. We're going to keep shining. It's crunch time, baby.
1: You know why? It's crunch time.
0: It's crunch time,
1: Let's
0: baby.
1: Get it.
0: Let's get it. Let's get it. Let's get it. We, like I said, we are also streaming live on our Facebook page. So you definitely going to hear us talking to our Facebookers. So don't, you know, our radio listeners, just let you know that that's what we're doing right now. So I want to shout out to Sean Malone, who's checking us out on Facebook. Thank you for supporting Crunch Time. And you got anybody over there, Weezy?
1: Lancelot Lane. What's going on? Trini, what's up?
0: Yes, sir. That's it?
1: No.
0: why are you looking at that with your bad eyes? Mm. He got bad eyes over there. But
1: I don't have my glasses on. Yeah, there you go. Ock Chapman, what's up? What's up? What's up?
0: Okay.
1: Blue, what's going on? What's going on, Blue? All right. I see all the hearts.
0: That's right. That's right.
1: What's up, Sizzle?
0: Shout out to all our supporters and our Crunch Time family, too. DJ Sean Blaze, DJ Duke, you know what I mean? We will shout you out as well. We appreciate y'all for supporting Crunch Time and being a part of the family. We got our man Danny, OMG, Danny in the building always.
1: Danny the man.
0: Holding us down with the cameras and the production. So check him out, Be More For Real podcast as well. And then I want to talk about my business, Weezy, because my business is very, very, is important for the health, but in a different way. Because I'm talking about financial health, right? He's talking about physical health. 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So our businesses complement each other because we want to make sure everybody is whole in every area of their life. 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And that's all it means. That's all that matters. 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
1: And she's good, y'all. She's good.
0: The best in the business, baby. I appreciate that, Weezy. And his tea is amazing. So you definitely want to support us as we support you. If you have a business, like I said, you want to be a part of Crunch Time, check us out. Let us know. Hit us up on IG, Facebook, and we'll definitely answer. We definitely get back to you because our listeners can definitely get verified that we are definitely reachable. So check us out, sign up, and subscribe, like, all of that, and be a part of the family. So
1: I need to get up with you with them taxes.
0: Yeah. We got you. I got you, bro. Every year. We do it. That's listen.
1: Man, we've been going strong since like early 2000s.
0: 2000. So at the end of the day, let me tell you, I do mine's last. Because my thing is, you know, everybody think that April 15th is the deadline right. for tax returns, but it's only the deadline if you owe money. So you got 3 years to file your taxes. So it's not, you know, you got to hurry up and get them done or you're going to get in trouble. That's not the case. If you owe, now you definitely want to file on time so you don't get any interest and penalties on your payments. But if not, you got up to 3 years.
1: So they don't find you at all after a year, or they don't add nothing on?
0: Nah, if you don't owe them no money, they can't find you nothing.
1: Okay.
0: And trust me, if you don't file them within 3 years, you lose your money. So just to let you know, don't wait too long, though. So they will keep your refund if you don't file within 3 years.
1: They keep your refund.
0: People don't know that. So you got to definitely know.
1: That's a gang.
0: It's set up for us to not to win, but we going to win anyway.
1: And that's the GG. Don't mess with that GG.
0: Yeah, we going to win. We going to definitely win. So I don't care nothing about what they got set up for us. We going to figure it out. And I figured it out for you.
1: Only the strong survive. And
0: trust
1: we've been surviving all these years.
0: All these years. We definitely been surviving. And we still thriving. And, you know, we thank God for that because, you know, where we were last year. We better than we were before. So anytime you see growth, anytime you see a different level, even if it's a small increment, that's growth, that's success. So stay encouraged, stay pushing, stay consistent. And guess what? the possibilities are endless. So, you know, we do got a special guest for y'all. We got a special guest coming up. Y'all know y'all been seeing us advertising for the past couple days. You know, she's one of Baltimore's own, definitely legend to be, and she's definitely going to come on here. We're gonna rock the house here. We're gonna have a good time. So just waiting patiently. Don't fret. Don't fear. She's on her way here.
1: She coming, y'all. She coming.
0: Yeah, but in the meantime, like I said, we definitely talking about it's a new day. It's a new day, and success is on the way. And you know, we basically want to encourage you guys to embrace whatever struggle you are having right now, because it's only a season, and it happens for a reason, but it's only a season that you'll be in it. And when you get on the other side of that, it's going to be worth it. So don't give up right before the blessing hits, because that's what a lot of people do. Right before the blessing is right before you receive your blessing, you quit because you're tired. It's too hard. But you got to keep pushing, and you got to keep striving, because that's what success is all about.
1: Man, let me tell you, I got this thing going on. And I'm doing some business, and you know, dealing with lawyers and all kind of stuff. Mm-hmm. So I've been going through this thing for about a year, and every time I think I'm just a little bit closer, and like I'm like, oh, finally got the last of the paperwork. It's done. Lawyer be like, oh yeah, we good. 2 days later, oh man, they just changed the plan. You got to do things different. And it's just like, you know, I feel like I want to give up. And then this is like a year process. I mean, so, you know, when I'm doing this, like overseas. So it's like a year's process. And I'm like, I'm just going and going and going. And I tell you, I feel like so many times I feel like giving up. And I'm still pressing and still pressing. I'm like, I'm going to get through this. I'm going to get through this. You know, and it's just a challenge. It's a challenge. You just can't give up, because I know when this go through everything, it's going to be all right.
0: It's going to be light at the
1: end of the
0: tunnel.
1: It's going to be okay. You know? So I'm going to just keep on pushing and pushing and pushing and pushing. That's the hardest thing. Like, we can't just curl up in a ball and like, you know,

0: harder for you. But if you believe in God, you know that he got you. You know, you just got to trust. You got to trust it.
1: And you got to be around positive people.
0: Right.
1: You know, that's it too. You know, you just, Bill, I got that line at me. You're not going to stop me. I know what it feels like to be on the other side of the wall when you know, having a pity party and you're depressed and all that. Nah, that ain't taking my joy no more.
0: I'm glad you mentioned that, because that's what a lot of males are dealing with. Men, I'm gonna say men in general. A lot of men, they go through some trials and tribulations, and then they start feeling like I'm depressed. I don't want to do it anymore. I give up. It's too hard. Too much responsibility. So as a man, Weezy, as a black man, I need you to talk to those men. Real talk, like
1: it's serious.
0: It's real big out here that they need some relief and need to know that they're not alone.
1: It's serious. It's serious. We fight against so many things. You know, we blame the white guy. It's really us internally. You know, we broken and stuff from our childhood. We broken from bad relationships. Yeah. We broken from so many different things.
0: Yeah.
1: You know, and a lot of times our own people beat us down.
0: Right.
1: So we deal with that battle every day.
0: Right.
1: And so, you know, a lot of times some people, they smoke, they stay in the corners, they stay away from people, because you understand how much as black men we get beat on mentally. But I heard an interview. Matter of fact, I was going to bring this up later, but with Quicksilver, and he was saying, no matter what, I'm going to fight through it. And that's the attitude you got to have as a man. I can't even just say a black man, as a man, period.
0: Right.
1: You got to have that type of attitude. If somebody tell you can't do it, why not? You know what I mean? They, in their mind, they can't, you know, that's not their idea. You just got to figure out how you can do it. And that's the key as a man. Only the strong survive.
0: You got to know your purpose. You got to know your purpose, and you got to have a plan. And that's another thing, too, because, you know, speaking from a woman's perspective, I feel like a lot of men don't have a plan. You know, you have a lot of ideas. You have a lot of, you know, ambitions, and you might have some goals that you like. I want to be this person. I want to be this. I want to make six figures a year. And I get all of that. And those things sounds wonderful because you can manifest all of that. But you can't do it without a plan. So what's the first step? What's the second step? What's the third step? What's the fourth step? Like, do your research. Figure out who is already doing what you want to do and ask them for help, or model your situation after them. And then you can, once you get to where you need to be, you can start making it your own. But at the end of the day, you got to have a plan. And I think if you don't have a plan, then you plan to fail. You know what I mean? Like, that's a saying. I think that's how I go.
1: Yeah, stop talking about it. Be about it.
0: Yeah, so.
1: I hate to hear the person say the same story over and over. I'm going to do this. And you see them 2 years later. Yeah, I'm going to do this. I'm going to do that. Yeah, I'm going to get that boat. Oh, yeah. You got your license yet? Oh, nah, I ain't even. It's 2 years now. Like, what are you talking about? I don't even want to hear the story anymore.
0: Right.
1: Oh, my goodness. People be blowing so much smoke.
0: And it's because, you know, it's just the lack of knowledge, and you get intimidated by not knowing, and you feel bad about not knowing. And sometimes the insecurities kick in, and you don't really want people to know that you don't know. So that's pride. And I'm speaking for the men. I'm thinking that's my opinion. It's pride, his ego gets in the way, and it stops you from growing. You know, put your pride to the side, put your ego to the side, and figure out what you need to do to make it where you want to be, right? Stop being afraid to ask people. Stop being afraid to involve people. And I'm not talking about just any and everybody. I mean, somebody that you look up to, somebody that you admire, somebody that you know that is doing good things or doing the same thing you want to do. Right? Reach out. What's the worst they can say is no, right? So at the end of the day, do your research. Come up with a plan, put the ego and the pride to the side, and do the daggone thing. It's crunch time, y'all. It's crunch time.
1: And another thing, another good goal, too, is to write it down.
0: Write the vision, make it plain.
1: Write the vision down and just check one off one at a time. Set a deadline for yourself.
0: Right.
1: You know, and then, you know, just keep on going, you know. and speak it into existence, it's going to happen.
0: That's what we talked about last week, manifesting.

0: Manifesting is something you can do when you believe it and you can see it, right? It's not just saying it.
1: Right.
0: You can't just say it and think a miracle gonna happen.
1: Right, right. You gotta do something.
0: You gotta absolutely put the work in. You gotta put the work in. It does not come out of nowhere. It doesn't come out of thin air. That's a myth. So even though, you know, God is real and he's powerful, all-knowing, he doesn't do those things. He wants you to show up so he can show up with you. You know what I'm saying? He can show up for you. So you got to show up so he can see that you're serious about this is what you want. So at the end of the day, you know, we definitely got to have faith, but we got to have the work behind the faith. So faith without works is dead. Am I wrong, Uzi?
1: Oh, man. I just, you know, overall, can I tell you about my day? So
0: yeah.
1: I woke up this morning and, you know, I got a room just for my clothes. And I went in that room and the dog was in there sometime.
0: Mm-hmm.
1: And the lights was out and I had stepped in the accident. So that's how my day started. So,
0: oh, man.
1: So then, you know, I was like, you know, this is going to be a good day. You got to keep the positive mindset.
0: Right.
1: So then I was like, okay, all right, something good's going to happen. I started going to work. Well, I'm driving down the street. I see two bums fighting in the middle of the street, stop the traffic, rolling around in the middle of the street. I was like, what in the world kind of day is this going to be? And I was like,
0: why you say they was bums, though? Why
1: no, no, bums, no, no. You already know. You already know.
0: Why you had to call them people bums?
1: They was homeless.
0: Okay.
1: And, you know, I saw it before it even happened. I was like, oh, he looked like he about to swing on him. And swing on him. Next thing you know, they rolling in the middle of the street. I was like, and I'm thinking, should I stop this fight? You know?
0: No.
1: And I was like, nah, I don't want to get my hands dirty. And, I, you know. So.
0: You don't want to get hurt.
1: Yeah. So I said, and I turned the corner. I was like, maybe I should call the police. And then an undercover cop pulled up and he stopped it. So, you know, I got some things accomplished and I prayed. I kept on praying. And I end up getting a check I was waiting on. And I was like, oh, Lord, God is good. You know what I mean?
0: Right.
1: I just, things start off bad. You start seeing negative things, but you got to keep, you know, prayed up, you know, keep the positive attitude. And I've been pushing. And got a blessing today, you know what I mean?
0: Okay.
1: But, you know, I feel like if you just like, man, this is a bad day, I want to go home early. You start thinking all these negative thoughts.
0: Right.
1: Then it's like a negative cloud just stays on you. And you're like,
0: start spiraling.
1: Yeah. So yeah. I just feel like just put it in the air. If you got something in your something you want, something that you want to do, circle yourself around positive people and put it in the air. Write it down. Do one step at a time. Don't be hard on yourself.
0: Yeah.
1: You just got to keep pushing. And like I said, we came a long way.
0: Yes, we
1: came a very long way.
0: Yes, sir. And it's the best is yet to come. For real. The best is yet to come. So just give me y'all a shout out to some people. Alvetta Davis, thank you for tuning in on Facebook, Crunch Time Podcast. Also, Josh Autry, thank you for tuning in. I used to work with Josh. Hey, Josh, what's up? How you doing? Thanks for supporting. Thanks for tuning in, Crunch Time Podcast. You got anybody else?
1: My glasses. Oh, Joan Saratin. Oh, okay. Hey, what's up, Joan? How you doing? Now with Trini. Trini in the house. Oh, Nate Brown. Nate Brown. He owns One Vision Clothing. What's up, Nate Brown?
0: I know Nate. What up, Nate?
1: Yeah. Oh. Barbara Scott. What's going
0: poets,
1: on, man? How you doing?
0: Poets in the house. Poets in the house.
1: Oh, yeah, you don't. You do know him.
0: Poets in the house.
1: A big
0: yes,
1: shout
0: sir.
1: Out to One Vision. Yeah, my man been doing this thing for years.
0: Absolutely. And another thing, like I said too, you know, not to beat up on the guys, but you know,
1: okay.
0: The guys is the topic of conversation today because, you know, you guys are pivotal in our communities. Y'all pivotal in our lives. Y'all are the leaders of this country, and also you lead in various areas of, you know, in marriages and being a father and, you know, being a son. So we need y'all to kind of like figure it out. You know what I mean? Like, you know, the women are, you know, we got a lot on our plates, and you know, we doing,
1: you know,
0: the best.
1: You know, y'all make it hard. Y'all make it harder for us.
0: We doing the best we can, man. One day at a time, one step at a time, and sometimes we gotta overcompensate for the lack thereof.
1: We are already fighting, and then we got to deal with the woman.
0: Y'all make it hard. No, we don't. The thing is, you make it hard for yourselves, because if you got somebody, you work with them, not against them. So if you got somebody, you become a team, right? And you work together and you build together, but you don't work against your teammate. And that's where a lot of men fail, because there's no competing in a relationship. There's no competing when you're the head of the house. You don't compete with the people that you're leading. So you know, put a plan in place for somebody to follow you, because you can't lead me to nowhere. You know what I mean? You can't lead us to nowhere. If you don't have a direction, if you don't know where you're going, how can you help me get to where I'm going? How can you tell me to follow you? Cause women, we ain't built like that.
1: Y'all got the yak. That stuff drives us crazy. You know, guys don't like to do all that arguing. Well, I know most guys don't. But then you got that little demon on your show. You just follow you around yak. And I'm like, y'all make it tough.
0: Cause y'all don't do right. That's all it is. She got to hold you accountable, and you don't want to be held accountable. And so it's nagging. It's always nagging.
1: Do women like to be held accountable? Do they say, yeah, I was wrong?
0: You know what?
1: No, they don't. Look at the cameraman. No, they don't.
0: Listen, that may be true to some extent, but if you are not in a position to lead her in the right direction, then guess what? She's going to go in her own direction.
1: Justify. So, see, that's a woman justifying.
0: Not justifying it. Just giving you insight. Just giving you insight.
1: All right.
0: Yeah, just giving you insight to you know, how we think and how women operate. But at the end of the day, we definitely want to be in a position of submission, and we want to be able to give, be able to be in a softer place and be comfortable. And so at the end of the day, you know, we doing the best we can. Like I said, one day at a time, one step at a time. And we waiting on y'all. That's what we doing. While we waiting on y'all, we moving forward, and we prospering, and we growing. And at the end of the day,
1: like I said, we got more to deal with.
0: The proof. Listen, I know y'all don't, because women got kids, they got jobs, they got husbands.
1: Men don't have kids and jobs. Come on,
0: Who home with the kids though? Who home taking care of the kids after they get off work, cooking, cleaning?
1: The kids home watching themselves.
0: They small. Come on, man. Stop it.
1: The dog.
0: Stop it. But anyway, we got to move forward. We've been talking about, like I said, the journey to success, the journey to being in a better place. And we talking about how we need our men to just, you know, come up with a plan, make it plain, write the vision, make it plain, and execute, because we definitely need y'all to be in position so we can be supporters and help you guys get through whatever you got to get through. We got to work together. It ain't a man versus woman war. It's a us versus us war. So we got to get together and be us, right? All right.
1: Now we got past all that.
0: All right. We got past all that. It's showtime. We get to the good part of the show, y'all. At the end of the day, we got our guest who's finally arrived, our wonderful, beautiful business mogul, media mogul. We got K-Sal in the building, y'all. Baltimore's own K-Sal, y'all.
1: What's up, K-Sal?
2: What's up, my brother and sister?
0: Yes,
2: thank
0: sir.
2: God,
0: yes,
2: I made it.
0: Yes, yes. Thank you for coming. I know it's been, like you said, trials and tribulations. We were just talking about that.
1: Right.
0: How things can try to stop you from getting to where you got to go, but you keep pressing on. So I'm thankful that you kept pressing on to
2: get
0: here.
2: Yes, girl. Yes, yes. And I was listening to your conversation.
0: Yeah.
2: I'm literally just leaving GLA Academy School of Excellence, mm-hmm. where we're having a King's Banquet for all of the kings, all of the young men, all of the men, the fathers came in to be in this banquet with the children. It was really awesome. So listen to the kings. Is all about,
0: that's
2: you
0: right.
2: know, building
1: it's good
2: up
1: to see
2: our
1: the men come out. Yes.
2: Yeah. And our kings. Yes.
0: Awesome. So we got to talk about who you are, because we got a lot of audience who don't know. If you don't know, now you know. We got K-Sal in the building. She is she's superintendent of GLA. She has the K-Sal show. She also has K-Sal Way. She has a street named after her. And a lot more. Let's talk about who you are.
1: How did you get the street name?
2: Oh, well, you know, God is good. And I've been putting in my work for a very long time. But I started my business. Well, I have a school, GLA Academy School of Excellence, since 2003. Mm. Have God's Little Angels Learning Center, God's Little Angels Performing Arts Center. And I have Triple Threat Elite, which is the number one dance competition team in the DMV, amongst other things that I do. But I was inducted last year into the Business Hall of Fame mm-hmm. in Maryland. Mm-hmm. And so I just been putting my work in. Up. God is good.
1: How you split yourself into so many different areas and still sleep?
2: The good thing is I have really good people.
1: All right.
2: I still have my very first employee. She's been with me 28 years.
0: That's important. Right.
2: Yeah,
0: that's
2: so
0: important.
2: A lot of people have been with me for a long time. Mm-hmm. I started my children working when they were 8 years old. Mm. And now Jasmine, Coach Jasmine, she runs the Triple Threat. They're in Chicago now competing, mm-hmm. which I'm so proud of them, as well as my other daughter. She runs the daycare. And, you know, I just got great people.
1: All right. That's what's up. Not like a good team.
2: Yes.
0: Yes. So what else do you have going on besides the school and the center? What's going on in the media?
2: Well, I got some good shows coming up. I got Shirley Caesar coming on Father's Day.
0: Uh-oh.
2: She's going to be at New Shallow Baptist Church. We're going to give a really awesome show. And I got her with the group and along with others that are coming in. And then my good friend Moon Man and I, we do a Southern Soul a big show, outdoor show. It's coming up June the 6th. So it's a week we can't wait because, you know, that Southern Soul.
0: Okay.
2: You know, us up in North, we don't mess with Southern Soul too much, but it's a
0: right.
2: blend of that blues and, you know, quartet type singing, but it's really nice.
1: You got a different singer's going to be there?
2: Oh, yeah. We got about 10 people on the stage.
1: What time does that start?
2: Oh, that's going to be, we're going to start early. Probably as doors open around 2:00, and it's until dusk. You bring your lawn chairs and all of those things out. And
1: sounds
2: out.
1: Fun. Sounds
2: yeah.
1: fun.
2: Yeah.
0: Yes. So you got a lot going on. I know you got a lot going on, but we want to. In crunch time, we talk about who we are as people, right? Because you came from somewhere.
2: Yes.
0: And you got to where you're going or where you are. You know, you had a journey that you went through. And we like to encourage people and let people hear our story. So just give us a little background about your story and how you got to where you are today.
2: Okay. Well, I'm the product of my dad. Name is Leroy Hawkins. He was the first black business owner on Greenmount Avenue, Greenmount mm-hmm. 21st Street. Still there, bar, cut rate lounge, Bell Bondsman. So coming up, I worked with my dad and I learned business from him. My mom is Alveda Caesar, who was the sister of Shirley Caesar. So
0: okay.
2: in my family, it was always singing. If you play instruments, you're singing in the background, you're
0: right.
2: doing something. So between the two worlds, I just love, you know, the whole entertainment, and then I love business. So that's kind of what I'm a product of, coming from Northeast Baltimore, mm-hmm. Zone 18
0: okay.
2: in the building.
1: East side,
0: Northeast.
1: East side.
2: Yeah.
0: Northeast in the building.
2: You East side?
1: Mm-hmm.
0: Northeast,
2: okay.
0: Northeast.
2: Oh, that's what I'm talking about. Yes. I got my people
0: yes.
2: up in here. That's
0: for sure.
2: What's up. I love it.
0: Yes.
2: So coming up, hanging out, I played ball, did all kinds of stuff. I just loved just running around acting like the regular children that
0: yeah,
2: we used to do.
0: Used to do, yes.
2: You know, we weren't in house playing games.
1: That was the fun.
2: I was climbing garages and trees and all that kind of stuff.
0: Plant tag.
2: Yes. So that's kind of what I've done coming up. And then I decided to go in business. And once I did, I realized that I love working with kids.
0: Mm-hmm.
2: And from there, I started small and I just kept growing. And I realized in business, you just got to reinvest in order to build business. So I'm still building.
0: Okay.
2: Yeah.
1: And so, still learning. We all still learning, too.
2: Absolutely, yeah. Yes.
0: So what was the first business move you ever made?
2: My first business was God's Little Angels Learning Center. But really, when I was young, I was like maybe like 20. I had all of, about 16 kids in the neighborhood. We go out in my backyard and we would practice because they all knew how to pop, lock, drop, and all that good stuff. So we would practice out in the backyard. And then I would take them all to all of the clubs in town. Mm-hmm. I would talk to them to get in the door, and I would tell them, we would give them a free show. All we had to do was pass the hat.
0: Right.
2: So okay. We pass the hat. We go in and we dance. They have all these costumes on. We pass a hat. We make money and go to the next show, next club. And so a lot of these kids, they were like, you know, parents want drugs, things like that. So I had these kids out to 2 a.m, but they were working. So that right. was really my first business. And the biggest thing we did was we was able to do the halftime show for LL Cool J okay. at the 5th Regiment Armory.
1: Okay.
2: So that was my start and just feeling all of the great fun and entertainment.
0: That's yeah. what's up. That's well,
1: you,
0: what's up.
1: You know, yeah. remember what year that was? I'm trying to figure out what I was
2: so,
1: doing.
2: So, okay, I know LL Cool J had My Radio. What was mm-hmm. it?
0: Okay. Yeah, My Radio.
2: Yes, it was his first hit. It was like his first hit.
1: That's when he had real music.
2: I was like, I made it, Lord, I made it. And then I started to raise my family afterwards because after that I wound up, you know, getting married and all those things. And then right. I went through that time period and we was building.
0: Mm-hmm.
2: And in 2015, my mom passed that was when I decided I wanted to really get into entertainment and do more stuff on that level.
0: Right, right.
2: Yeah.
0: So what are you doing in entertainment?
2: Well, as far as that, well, you know, being that I have the TV show, mm-hmm. The K-Sal show, I realized I needed to do my own original music.
0: Okay.
2: So that's when I built the studio. And the reason why I built the studio, because we were going to have this big old Caesars, all the Caesars were going to get together and we were going to make this song and all of that. But I realized that the studio was very important in orchestrating sound and audio for the TV show.
0: Okay.
2: So the TV show is the K-Sal show. And it's a show, it started out with a lot of skits and things like that, but it's kind of segue into more interviews, mm-hmm. things like that. But it's a good show.
0: It's a good show.
2: So, ABC Channel 2, every Saturday night.
0: Every Saturday night. What time? Yes.
2: 12 midnight. Like Saturday Night Live?
0: Yes. Mm-hmm. Okay.
2: Yeah.
1: Did you start building your team back then? You know, because I like I said, doing this type of business, you have to have a strong team.
2: Mm-hmm.
1: So how did you start advancing and getting more and more people?
0: Trusting
1: people.
2: Right? Oh, you know, this is very, it's very true. They say that the higher you get, the less friends you have.
1: Mm-hmm.
2: And
1: yes.
2: you got to be very careful in your circles and who you deal with.
1: Mm-hmm.
2: And it's very hard to trust people these days, but I've been able just to keep loyal people in my circle.
1: That's a blessing.
2: And that is a blessing.
0: Yeah.
2: So that's pretty much how.
0: Yeah. And I think, you know, God brings you people too. Like you said, you think you're losing a friend, but
2: yes.
0: you're losing people that's supposed to be gone. They're not supposed to go with you on your journey. And he brings new people in to help you. And I call them destiny supporters and to help you with whatever, you know, your vision is and what your purpose is. So mm-hmm. he brings those people around you. You just got to be patient. And you also got to use discernment to tap into your discernment because
2: yes.
0: everybody has that. So, you know, when you're able to tap into your discernment, and God will show you who people are. And
2: Come
0: once
2: on.
0: People show you who they are, you
2: yes.
0: believe them.
2: There it is.
0: You know what I'm saying?
2: And it's been a faith walk the whole time.
0: Yeah.
2: And when I tell people that, a lot of times they'll say, okay, no, how did you really do this? But it has really been a faith walk the whole entire time.
0: Right.
2: I mean, every step, I know it's nothing but God, because he can take it from you in the twinkling of an eye.
0: Yep.
2: So basically, I'll give him all credit. That's why it's God's little angels.
0: I love it.
2: It ain't Kim little angels, it's God's little angels.
0: I love it. I love it. I love it.
1: What's the purpose? What's the event or moment that made you think that got you over the hump? Like, I made it. Was it an interview or something like that?
2: I still feel like I'm striving. Like, people will say to me, like, Kim, no, you really, like, you're doing good. But you're out there, but I still feel like I have not got to that point yet.
1: We are
2: right.
1: biggest critic.
2: I'm still
1: critic.
2: Working on
1: yeah,
2: it.
1: Yeah, we are biggest critic.
0: And
1: yeah.
0: you know what? That's a good thing to feel, though, because you don't yeah. really want to be comfortable.
1: Right.
0: You know what I mean? If you're comfortable, you're not yeah. going to grow. Mm-hmm. So as long as you feel like I'm not there yet, I'm not comfortable yet, you're going to still strive and you still going to be, you know, still work hard to get to where you feel, hey, I made it. Because, like you said, you don't even feel like that yet. Yeah. But you've done some great things. Mm-hmm. And according to the outside looking in, they like, man, she's amazing. She's doing big things. She's on TV. She's, you know, she got a lot of events, you know, dealing with celebrities. So I get it. And at the end of the day, people need to understand that they can relate to you on that level that you felt like, hey, I'm still human. Yeah. I'm still striving.
2: Still striving. Still trying to. Still, and it's all about the kids. Everything I do is about the kids. And I tell this one story real quick is our kids, they do so well in dance. Mm-hmm. So and they also wanted to become rappers and singers. So we took four kids. We took them to Showtime at the Apollo. Mm-hmm. They won 3 times. We wound up getting on tour with that girl, Lele, who's on Nickelodeon, as well as T.I.'s son, King. We was like the opening act. And the kids did so well when they came home. They was like, okay, what do we do now, Miss Kim? So I said, well, I couldn't see putting them on a lot of platforms because they were little rappers and things like that. But that world could be a little, you know, much a little too much for kids.
0: Right.
2: So I realized I needed to build a platform for them. And that's why I got into TV and I got into radio.
0: Right.
2: Because if I was able to build a platform for myself, mm-hmm. I'll be able to put those kids on.
1: Yeah, and protect them.
2: Yeah. Yes. And that's really the reason why I do what I do.
0: Okay. Mm-hmm. Yeah.
1: It's a dirty world out there.
2: Yes. You know, these little girls do all kinds of things.
0: Yeah. Right.
2: They have talent and you never know which way they can go. Mm-hmm. So I couldn't trust my kids to anybody.
0: Right.
2: I have now about 250 dancers. Mm-hmm. I have a west side location, an east side location.
0: Okay.
2: Then I have the school, you know, the daycare center. Yeah. So I have a lot of kids because my goal was to become a school of the arts. Mm. So I made sure I perfected the academics.
0: Right.
2: And then I added the art piece in 2009.
0: Okay.
2: And we started out with dance.
0: Okay.
2: And so since then, we went from 8 kids to 100 kids and before you know it, it just was so much to do, and we could start competing. And now they compete all over. They're in Chicago now, so they are like doing their thing. So we hold triple threat. Y'all better bring home them trophies.
1: triple threat.
0: That's what I'm talking about.
2: Yes.
0: Yeah. So we big on entrepreneurship. Me and Weezy and Crunch Time. Also, We Care Baltimore. We Care Baltimore is a nonprofit that we also partner with. And we definitely big on helping small business owners and, you know, people who are even thinking about starting a business. So what's the difference between, your opinion, what's the difference between an entrepreneur and a hustler?
2: It's not a whole lot of difference because it's the mentality of what you need to do to get to achieve your goals. I would say as far as an entrepreneur, they're a person who usually will do business in different types of business arenas.
0: Right.
2: So they don't usually just stay in one thing. Mm-hmm. Sometimes a hustler, you know, they may stay in one thing because they're hustling. But when you're an entrepreneur,
0: they on the corner.
2: You know what I'm saying? You know, sometimes you hear that word.
0: I got these T-shirts on the corner.
2: Exactly. But when you're an entrepreneur, you already know you got to hustle in everything you do.
0: Right.
2: It's all about a hustle.
0: Right.
2: Yeah.
0: And to me, it's about, you know, multiple streams of income and trying to make things work one thing at a time. And you got multiple businesses and you're doing multiple things, and that's difficult. And a lot of people would love to be able to do that. And you look like you're doing it successfully. Mm-hmm. So what advice do you have for people who are looking up to you in that aspect?
2: I would say if you're going to create businesses, always create a feeder program type of business, mm-hmm. meaning one business can feed the other.
0: Oh,
2: like I had the daycare center, then I created the school.
0: Mm-hmm.
2: So the kids went from the daycare to the school. I created the dance studio, and they now we also incorporate that along with the Performing Arts Center, getting into all types of things. So I try to stay within the same arenas,
0: mm-hmm.
2: but then also you got to build platforms.
0: Right.
1: Right.
2: So in that, you always got to constantly think about how is this business able to compensate for the other business? Because one thing, you don't want to put all your eggs in one basket.
0: Right, right.
2: Especially if you're doing anything for the state, because the state can come by, give you an inspection, and your business can be over for whatever reason.
0: Mm-hmm.
2: But you always got to have something to fall back on. So
1: is there a special age to get on the dance team?
2: Age 3.
1: Okay. 3?
2: Up to age 18.
1: Mm-hmm.
2: Oh yeah, we got some bad 3-year-olds out there.
1: They can do that. They do the hula hoop.
0: I'm about to say three.
1: They can hula hoop.
0: that's a good. Well, that's a good age. That's a learning age. That's where they sponges at three, and they pick up real quick. So that's a good age, I guess.
2: Yes,
0: yeah.
2: And some of them have been with me. Most of the kids have been with me in my school since they were in the crib. Now they're graduating 8th grade. Some are now in college, and a lot of them are now teachers at GLA in the dance studio or even in the daycare center.
1: That's awesome.
2: Yeah.
1: That's awesome.
2: So giving back and being able to see those kids grow up. And some of them, you kind of like, oh my God, they gave me such a fit. When they come, they're now like 22. And they're like, no, Miss Kim, I really have changed. I love it though.
0: So quick question. What's the biggest mistake you see new business owners making?
2: Ooh, the biggest mistake? Well, one of the things is in business, you have to constantly reinvest back into your business. You can't like make your money because you can make $1 million.
0: That's some jewels she just dropped.
2: You can make $1 million, but you can also spend $1 million.
0: Yes.
2: And you can easily have $1 million business, mm-hmm. but I'm spending $1 million. It's like, how am I able to spend $1 million, make $1 million, but make an additional $1 million that I can either reinvest or I can put on the side? And unfortunately, most of the time, if you want your business to be successful, you have to continuously reinvest in your business.
0: You do.
2: And all things, branding, everything. Mm-hmm. Now everything, you know, we didn't talk about much about branding at one time.
0: Right.
2: But right now, through social media, all these type of things and all of these platforms, you have to continuously brand.
0: Right.
2: Even though sometimes you don't like yourself on there when you're branding. Like the girl who does my stuff, I'll be like, oh my God, what do you have me in today? You know, I feel so embarrassed sometimes, but nevertheless, I know that. She said, no, they love you in that. And I'm like, okay, but I know it's a part of brand.
0: Yeah, it is.
1: How do you stay relevant on social media?
2: I would say now with social media, you really need to make sure you not only have your other, you know, your Instagrams, your all of those things, but you need to make sure you are on YouTube because your YouTube account really counts. I decided that instead of investing a lot of money in the Instagram and things like that,
0: right,
2: I needed to invest more in YouTube.
0: Okay.
2: And you get your YouTube account, you start doing a lot of things with YouTube because really I believe that's the way it's really going to go. That's going to matter.
1: Mm-hmm.
2: And it's a type of business. Now I have about, I don't know, like 340,000 followers.
1: Mm-hmm.
0: On YouTube?
2: Mm-hmm.
0: Oh, wow.
2: Subscribers.
0: Okay.
2: So I have about 400,000 subscribers.
1: I was looking at it. Right. I thought it was like 375 when I saw it.
2: Yeah,
1: you know, and then he hit it. I'm like, it might have went up more than that.
2: Yeah. So basically, you just have to, once we learn that part of the business that you have to work on, you have to really invest in those parts of the business.
0: Mm-hmm. Yes.
2: And that, you know, social media, unfortunately, everything is graded by your numbers. Mm-hmm. So it's all about trying to get your numbers up and then focusing on and researching on how to get your numbers up.
0: Okay. That's some jewels you just dropped.
2: Get your numbers up.
0: Get your numbers up, y'all. Y'all heard from Miss Kimberly South,
2: K-South herself.
0: Yeah. So, you know, we y'all listening to Crunch Time, y'all. It's Crunch Time podcast/radio. I'm your host, Dr. KB, in the studio with my co-host.
1: Weezy in the house.
0: Yes, sir. We got a special guest in the building, Kimberly Sally, also known as K-Sal, Baltimore's own K-Sal, K-Sal Show, every Saturday night at 12 p.m., all right? 12 a.m. So check her out, Channel 2, right?
2: Correct.
0: Channel 2. So if you have any questions, you want to holler at her, the number here is 410-481-1010. Again, that's 410-481-1010. She got a lot of great information, y'all. This is a entrepreneur mogul, y'all. She's a media mogul. She's doing it. You hear the multiple businesses. You hear the success stories. My question is, I do have a question about that. So what was the biggest lesson that you had to learn that cost you the most money?
2: The biggest lesson I would say is when you have a business, the biggest thing, they always say good help is hard to find. Mm-hmm. So if you get some good help and you got loyal people, that's one thing.
0: Right.
2: But being in this business, the business I'm in, I hired some teachers that were really not good teachers. Mm. But nevertheless, I let a person be my director of the business. And that person wasn't really nice to those employees. And I realized you're only good as your people. So as a result, it cost me a lot of money and it cost a lot of issues. But I'm thank God it's over and done. Mm-hmm. But nevertheless, you have to really make sure you're handpicking your people who you want in your circles.
0: Yeah.
2: They need to know what your vision is.
0: Absolutely.
2: Because most of the time, a person is not going to run your business the way you should run the
0: Absolutely.
2: Business.
0: Absolutely.
2: They're going to run it like they're not going to think about, I have to, everything I do, I need to make sure I do it with kid gloves. You can't just fire a person. In corporate, they'll do it and they may come back and do some crazy stuff, but you have to, in business, like when you're in your own business, you have to make sure you do things very carefully and strategically.
0: Mm-hmm.
2: If you got to exit a person out or anything like that. But I have lost money. I've lost money in investing in other people a lot of times, or when you're trying to get a partner to do certain things.
0: Right. Mm-hmm.
2: So a lot of times you got to realize that most of the things you want to do, you got to be very strategic in who you're dealing and who you messing with in business. But I've had people try to steal my business. I've had many different things, but God always have revealed them to me.
0: Yes.
2: So, you know, you just got to stay prayed up.
0: Absolutely. Right. Yes. And that's important, because she said God revealed it. What's meant for you is going to be always for you, no matter what anybody try to do to stop
2: yes.
0: you. So you don't have to worry about that type of stuff. You know, when you tune in to God, you tapped in, he got you. And at the end of the day, you know, we're so worried about, you know, sharing information and collaborating with people because, oh, they're going to steal my business or they're going to take this from me, but they're not. They can't.
2: Because
0: what's for you is for you, no matter what. So we big on collaborating. We big on, trying to work with people and build. And if it don't work, it don't work. We move on.
2: That's
0: if it work, hey, we got OMG Danny. We got, you know what I'm saying? We got a team that we're building. And those, you know, that are supposed to be here are here. So we're thankful for that. So my question, I got a question. What you think is harder, building a relationship, building relationships or building a business?
2: Ooh, building a relationship or building business?
0: Yeah, maintaining relationships or building business.
2: So is this kind of the relationship, like a
0: relationship,
2: girl relationship or just with friends?
0: No, relationships, like any type of relationship, like business relationships.
2: I think building business is easier for me, because a lot of times you never know what people are thinking and what their motives are.
0: Right.
2: So I would say it's fine. I can build relationships. That's no problem. But building business, you long as you know what to do and how to do it, the biggest thing is just jumping out there and doing it.
0: Right.
1: I think it's easier to do business with people you don't know more so than the ones that you do know.
2: I agree.
0: You think so?
1: Yeah.
2: Well, family sometimes and friends are your worst.
1: Yeah.
2: If they accept you.
1: Yes.
2: If you can get through your family and friends, you can get through the world.
0: Right.
2: But usually, because they seen you grow up, they see that your mistakes,
1: your weaknesses. Yeah.
2: When you was acting crazy,
0: and they still look at you as that person.
2: Yes.
0: Yeah.
2: So a lot of times, and then a lot of times it could be jealousy because they don't want you to, you know, especially if you're the little sister and they the big sister or things like that. They kind of want you to stay at a particular level.
0: Yes.
2: So I would say, definitely going in business, most of the time, it's hard going in business with your family. And I have family members. I have had my mother, my mother-in-law, everybody that worked for me before. I had to pay my mother-in-law. I had to pay my mother-in-law to quit.
0: Mm-hmm.
2: I'll pay you. I promise you.
0: Please, ladies, leave.
2: She's the biggest troublemaker.
1: She's like, I'm sorry. Please, just go.
0: I give you a nice summer package. Please just pay
2: me. I said, I'll pay your phone bill. I was like, please, you just go home and retire. She was already retired and we brought her back out.
0: Right.
2: But nevertheless, it was like most of the time it's your family and your friends is the worst, your worst employees.
0: Mm-hmm. Yeah.
2: So I had to go through a whole lot before. The ones that I still have now is good.
0: Yeah.
2: But I had to go through a whole lot of them before you know, do it before I got some really good, nice employees that are not family.
0: Yeah, mm-hmm. Yeah. Gotcha. Look, we got a lot of questions for you because you have a wealth of knowledge being a successful entrepreneur and media mogul. But we got to let the people know where they can find you, mm-hmm. How they can contact you, where they can see you, all those things that you got, anything you got going on, let them know.
2: Okay, well, The Real KSL on IG, The KSL Empire on anything else, or KSL, you put me in, Google me, it'll come up, whatever you guys need to do to follow us. But I do want to say we are having a big prom at our school, GLA mm-hmm. Academy School of Excellence. I have about 20 students who are running for prom king, prom queen, prince, duke, and duchess. Now, Lord. Mind you, this is 3-year-olds all the way up to 8th graders.
0: Okay.
2: So if you guys want to support our school, because we are a nonprofit organization,
0: absolutely.
2: Please call 410-694-1016. Everything we do is about the kids, and they really want to win. So some of them are misfortunate where they can't really go to ask people.
0: Yeah.
2: You know, you just buy a raffle ticket. That's how they're building their winnership.
0: Right.
2: But nevertheless, if you do want to help us out or help kids out, 410-694-1016.
0: That's right. Y'all better support. You hear that? Nonprofit. So you can look tax write off, guys. Text right off. But we got to do a part two, KSL. We definitely got a lot that we didn't cover.
2: Yes.
0: And we got to let Baltimore know and everybody else around the world know what we got going on here in BMO. BMO is doing big things. And we got a lot of smart, intelligent black men, black women, white women, black men, whatever you are, is here in BMO. And we definitely want to celebrate us, and we want y'all to celebrate us, and we want to celebrate together. So thank you guys for tuning in. We love y'all. We appreciate y'all for being here. It's crunch time, y'all. If you got anything that you missed and you want the information about the number, you can call me directly, 443-281-3839. Y'all, thank you for KSL for coming through. We appreciate you.
1: Woo!
0: Yes. KSL in the building.
2: Thanks, guys. Appreciate it.
0: Thank you so much, y'all. It's time to shine.
1: It's time to grind.
0: Why, Weezy? Because
1: it's crunch time.
0: It's crunch time, baby, y'all. We out. Grooving all day
3: long. The new 1010 WOLB with talk in the day and soul at night.
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3: 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DJ Duke.

0: Hold up, listen right. Now Peter's in the club. It sets the tone, sets the vibe. Come on.
1: It's Tyler Michelle, and I'm rocking out with DJ Duke.
0: From the top.

Hold up. This record deserves big energy. It's Friday. Welcome to the weekend. Run it up. DJ Duke is here.

0: DJ Duke.
1: What's up, family? This is President Barack Obama, and I want to give a big shout out to DJ Duke out of Baltimore City. Keep up the good work.
2: Coalition got the city on lock.
3: Check. What up? Happy Friday.
4: It's true.
3: I didn't say I didn't introduce y'all yet. Y'all got to learn etiquette, man. You know what I'm saying? I know y'all looking like. That's kind of freaking me out too. Who the oldest again?
4: Well, I'm the oldest.
3: This is a twin, ladies and gentlemen.
4: You already know I'm the oldest.
3: About 60 seconds or 30 seconds?
4: 60 seconds.
3: It matters. So 1 minute, man. Anyway.
4: Definitely.
3: I didn't want to go into the Fanny Freddy show. Welcome to the weekend. It's boy DJ Duke Live. So I got a returning guest in the building. And I got a new day one in the building. So we start here with a young lady from, she needs no introduction, by the way. She's a businesswoman, community leader, event organizer, all type of things. So give it up, Miss Susan Smallwood. How you feeling?
5: I'm feeling grand. Grand greetings, everyone.
3: See what I'm saying? She's different. How you feeling? What brings you in today?
5: Well, of course, I was invited by you, DJ.
3: Absolutely. I appreciate
5: Duke,
3: that.
5: And I'm grandly excited to be here to talk about our upcoming Celebrity Polo and Jazz hosted by celebrity actor Clifton Powell.
3: Okay. Give it up for Pinky. It's Pinky. Say no Pinky. That's what I'm saying. I got you. Tell us a little more about the event real quick if you can.
5: So it's happening Saturday, May 23rd, 2 weeks away.
3: Okay.
5: And we are inviting everyone to come out. The word on the streets is that it's bougie, but I say that we're not bougie. We love to have a grand time while breaking barriers. We're benefiting two foundations, the East Coast Chapter of Tuskegee Airmen, mm-hmm. and the Alpha Phi Alpha Brigadier General Charles McGee
3: wow.
5: STEM Youth Program, teaching the next generation of aviators mm-hmm. learning how to fly. So we're benefiting underrepresented black and brown kids with the finances to go to training school to become our pilots, because less than 3% of pilots are black.
3: I like that. Can I jump in real quick about the bougie stuff, right? Because I do a lot of events. So why is it that when we have successful black people, we consider bougie? Why would your event be considered bougie? Because it's a successful black, like you have to dress up, you have to handle yourself a certain type of way. Why is that considered bougie in the black community?
5: I don't know. I asked y'all the question. Right. I need the answer.
3: Right.
5: Because I've been hearing this, and I've even had my own friends say, Susan, I wouldn't come to your events because it looks too bougie.
3: Oh, wow. Wow.
5: Yeah, I've heard that. And then I'm hearing it still to this day. And even as much as my personality is very vibrant and hyper, people still have this notion, and that's what's being said in the streets. So, I don't know.
3: Let's put that on the table. So, that's your introduction first. So, we have DJ Nall here. This is his first time here at Radio 1. So, DJ Nall, welcome.
6: Appreciate it, bro.
3: Introduce yourself real quick.
6: DJ Nall out of Baltimore County. How y'all feeling?
3: Okay. That's the first I heard that one. That's different, though. But what up, Chad? How you feeling?
7: I'm good.
3: All right, tell the people your name, what you do.
7: Celebrity chauffeur, provide black chauffeur service in Atlanta and also in Baltimore.
3: Mm-hmm. We talk Ravi, so we got to introduce them. Jesus Christ. Anyway, what is your name? What do y'all do?
4: Man, it's okay. Money Takers, Officialized Twins. You know Twin Chino speaking right now.
8: And Twin Castle, it's true. You know, we got to be patient with our brother Duke, okay? Yeah. We got to be patient. That's
3: well,
8: all
3: I, well, I see who the oldest. Oh, yeah. You just jump right on. I've been saying, like, it took over. It's cool. But the question on the table is I want to ask, is being successful considered bougie? Twins, start here.
8: It depends. It depends. Like, being successful don't have anything to do with being bougie.
3: Right.
8: Okay? All right? You could be successful, and you can do anything. Like, this wonderful young lady over here, she looked very elegant. She looked very classy. I don't see anything bougie.
3: Why you gotta do this?
8: Because I talk with my hands.
3: That's bougie. No, you just hey, open the flowers.
8: Yeah.
3: I'm sorry.
8: You gotta give her flowers, right?
3: It's true. I like that, though.
8: Hey, but hey, sometimes it's okay being bougie as well. You know, sometimes you want to have that. If people in their mindset saying, oh, you bougie, your parties are bougie, you don't want them there. You know, they got to be in the same mindset, same

0: Sure.
1: Yeah, he five
0: so it, yeah. It's gonna come all bougie because it's five star. You know what I mean? But like I, back off, like the twin said, if you feel like it's any event or anything going on that's bougie, your mindset is
1: don't even come
0: because when somebody say that's too bougie for me, I'm thinking like. You don't want to put
1: it's
0: on
1: like,
0: clothes.
1: It's like
2: it's true.
1: See, that, all right, we got one more. And I'm
0: you don't want to get your head done.
1: That's what
2: it's true.
1: What you got now? How you feel now?
3: To piggyback on that, I agree. Once you become successful, then it's like people might hate on that.
1: Yeah.
3: So I think that it's a level up status. So I think you're going in the right direction.
1: I think it's a great. I know it's a great event because I've been there. I think two or three times.
3: I definitely
1: great would, event. Yeah. And like I said, it's for us. You know, we love all races of people. Mm-hmm. But it's like when somebody's black. Put something together, it's always a problem. It's like we look for the problem. You go, you know what I'm saying? No, DJ ain't gonna play this. Or, Corey, he's not gonna open the door this way. He's not gonna lay the carpet. Like, he's gonna say a bad cussing word. Like, she's not gonna, what she got on today? So it's like, what I take from an event, from doing an event, is it's like, it's a who's who's in the area, in our community, and who can help people, right? And everybody's coming dressed up. It's a mixture. It's not just all black. You got whites. You got Puerto Ricans. You got Mexicans. Everybody's coming together have a good
2: diverse.
1: Time. And it's for a good cause. Mm-hmm. You know what I'm saying? It's polo. Do you know what polo is?
2: Yes, I know.
1: I didn't
2: polo
1: know
2: is.
1: This. You know y'all bougie. No, do you know what polo
2: it's okay.
1: is?
2: I know I'm the bougie.
1: Brand. No, not the polo brand. See what I'm saying? See, I can't say the word on radio. That's some black stuff for you. No, so they be on the horses playing. Yeah. Yeah.
2: It's a sport.
1: It's a sport. Well, that's what caught my eye, Susan, honestly. I was like, yo, what is this and how does this work? So what made you start this event, though? Like, what gave you the...
4: So 10 years ago, I was invited to a tailgate in Middleburg, Virginia. Middleburg, Virginia is equestrian country, if y'all don't know that. Ooh. And so while I enjoyed myself,
1: okay.
4: It was my first time. And my friend said, Susan, why don't you do your own polo event?
1: Mm-hmm.
4: So I had trepidation because I didn't know about polo. I went home and I meditated and consulted with my higher power, God, mm-hmm. angels, and ancestors.
1: Amen.
4: And they said, go for it. In 3 months, I had approximately 200 guests show up at the first one.
1: Told you.
4: They came from Baltimore to Middleburg, Virginia. Y'all heard of Salamander Resort? Sheila Johnson owns Salamander Resort.
1: Okay.
4: It was literally right around the corner from her resort. And so that's, and the next year after that, Salamander Resort was my host hotel.
1: Wow.
4: And you know those rooms aren't cheap.
1: Yeah.
4: But I've moved it from there. And every year it gets more grander.
1: Mm.
4: And guests are now traveling in from all over the United States.
1: Yeah. It's very, like I said, I'm big on fashion too. So it's like a fashion show slash like who this person like a Met Gala. It's like all that, but it's a sporting event as well.
4: Yes.
1: The food is good. So how do you pick your food vendors?
4: Actually, they select us. They
1: okay.
4: contact us. So we have two food trucks: Emmanuel's Cuisine and Jala.
1: Okay. Okay.
4: From out of Baltimore.
1: Okay, I heard him.
4: Very good.
1: Mm-hmm.
4: I didn't get any food. We ran out of food. So, and then we have catering, Teresa's Catering, and Sugar Rim Bar for our VIP. So there's
1: okay.
4: going to be separate sections there.
1: So different things. So imagine this. So the twins, so they're artists, right? I play their music when they're around.
4: Mm-hmm.
1: I don't play it like when they're not around.
4: Mm-hmm.
1: Right? That was a joke,
2: okay.
1: Susan.
2: Okay.
1: Laugh at the joke. That was a joke. That was a good joke.
4: I don't know.
2: Oh, he's trying to be a comedian.
1: That's
2: right.
1: That feels bad. That was a joke.
2: Very funny.
1: That's fine. Yeah.
4: You know, they look like Milli Vanilli.
1: Oh,
2: that was not funny.
1: That wasn't funny, but it was it's cause for concern.
2: I'm a little disturbed for that.
1: How do you go about choosing artists for your event? If you have an artist before, how do you go about choosing artists?
4: You know, it comes naturally. So everything I do comes naturally. It's divine timing,
1: mm-hmm.
4: the right place, the right time. It's not like I think, sometimes, yes, I think about it, it's a wish list, but it doesn't happen.
1: Mm-hmm.
4: And it's just, I could be out and someone said, hey, Susan, why don't you meet this person, just
1: mm-hmm.
4: like we're here. I never met none of y'all before.
1: Mm-hmm.
4: Or just whatever. There's no rhyme or reason
1: mm-hmm.
4: how I get my artists. If I like their talent, then I bring them on board.
1: Yeah.
4: So I don't know if you heard Haru the violinist at my Polo and Jazz.
1: Mm-hmm. Absolutely.
4: So my former publicist referred me to him. And ever since then, I brought him on board because I like his talent.
1: Right.
4: Now, he might not be a multi-million following violinist, but I like him and my guests like him.
1: Mm-hmm.
4: And as a result, he's gotten lots of gigs.
1: Yeah.
4: So I love emerging talent.
1: Yeah, and that's what I say is not bougie. Because it's giving people opportunity, but you're still having fun. So speaking of having fun, your job, you know, being a

0: celebrity show for and things like that. Number fun. Obviously, you have so many celebrities, things like that. How do you stay, like, grounded if you have, like, a celebrity that you might know or look up to? Like, you driving them, but you got to still be, you know, in professional mode.
1: Good question. To be honest with you, if one of you guys was in my car, you're a celebrity. So my point is, everyone get treated the same, brother. Mm-hmm. I mean, you know, it's not even about who that person is, because my job is to make sure that everybody get the service that I'm providing.
0: Right.
1: You know. So mm-hmm. I know this is natural for me. So I don't have to think twice. I'm never uptight. I'm Corey.
0: Yeah.
1: First, you know what I mean? So it's smooth. And every time I do drive someone, that's the feedback that I get back. Like, bro, I felt safe.
0: Mm-hmm.
1: Bro, you really did your thing. Mm-hmm. Because it's natural. It's my gift.
0: Now, I remember we did our promo video, but my thing, this word on the street, before we take this, now Delegate Latoya is on the phone, but real quick, are you affordable? Because the streets say you know, you up there right now. Are you affordable? Can we get you?
2: I know he says
3: it's not about the status, it's about the experience.
1: Yes. That
0: part. That's okay.
1: Very affordable. But you do have Lyft and Uber. You know what I mean?
0: So,
1: to be honest, you know what I mean? I tell people all the time, if you can't afford the service, I'm not mad at you. Or sometimes I just tell people, like, you know what, you might don't want to book me. You might want to get an Uber. 6 years.
0: I remember I was down in Atlanta. I remember we did that promo video. That was a promo.
1: Right.
0: Hey, how you doing, Delegate? How you feeling?
4: Hi, Duke. I'm good. How are you?
0: I'm feeling good, man. Good to hear your voice. It's been a while.
4: Yes. Good to be heard, and I'm glad to be on today.
0: Absolutely.
4: I was just listening to Corey and talk about his services and how his job is to keep people safe and what he does. And I said, you know what? That's what politicians are supposed to do. We're supposed to be here to keep our community safe. And so he just kind of triggered something in me because, you know, we're in election season. So one of the reasons why I wanted to come on today was just to let people know that their mail-in ballots are going to go out next week. So if people have requested a mail-in ballot for voting in the primary election, they'll receive them in the mail next week. But I want to just remind people, if you are registered as an independent or an unaffiliated voter, you will not get a primary ballot because unaffiliated voters cannot vote in the primary election. So a lot of people don't realize that. And so I just want to make sure that people are aware, because if you want to vote in the primary, this is your chance to decide who goes on to the general election. Who is the person? Because that's usually when the pool of people are shrunk down to one Democrat and one Republican running in the general. So if you aren't registered either as a Republican or a Democrat, you need to go on the Board of Elections website to change your voting, your party affiliation now in order to vote in the primary election.
0: Okay. Appreciate that information for sure. But how have you been lately?
4: Oh, you know what? I'm good. I've been just, you know, hitting the ground running, doing a lot of campaigning, a lot of events. I had a nice fundraiser last week that was standing room only, nice turnout.
0: Mm-hmm.
4: I got another one coming up in Prince George's County in September.
0: Uh-oh, that's
4: on a nice
0: farm.
4: It's going to be a nice evening, elegant event. I'll tell you more about it once we get to that, once we get, you know, closer to the date.
0: Oh, yeah.
4: But, yeah, other than that, you know, battling allergies and a cold or whatever you want to call it. But other than that, I'm still out grinding like I usually do.
0: Yeah, for sure. So I'm asking you this real quick. So what is your morning breakfast? Because you do so much thinking and talking and leading. What do you eat for breakfast? Yeah, I'm going to bring it in.
4: So it's funny you ask that. So I have for maybe the last, I'm going to say at least 20 years, have been eating more of a high-protein diet. And the only reason why I say that is because I'm prone to weight gain and the carbs and all. So normally what I eat is something like a turkey sausage, or I eat a scrambled egg or egg whites, or I'll make a fruit smoothie, but I'll put like protein powder in it.
0: Okay.
4: So mainly anything that's not heavy on bread and pancakes, waffles, you know, that sort of stuff.
0: Yeah,
4: like I don't want to feel full fat and lazy. I need my protein to stay energized and, you know, to have these grinding days. So
0: yeah,
4: a good question.
0: No, definitely for sure. Where can people follow you at?
4: So people can follow me on Facebook at Delegate Latoya Congolo or Instagram at Latoya underscore Congolo, or they can go to my website, which will have all the information, which is Latoya, the number four, Maryland spelled out, .com.
0: Okay, and also, Delegate, I have, Susan Smallwood is here as well. She has an event coming up on the 23rd. I would love to get you connected with her. Females is doing good in the community. It's really about the community, okay. Right? But you now I know you dress up now. You got to come. Ain't been about being bougie. You got to come out, red carpet fly, you ready to go. All right, so I'll send you the information.
4: Are you telling me to tone it down? Are you telling me to dress down?
0: She's talking
4: about
0: this. This is my delegate. This is my delegate.
4: I show up extra, so you got to let me know in advance.
0: I got you. I'll plug you in. Thanks for calling in, all right?
4: All right, thanks. Please.
0: I appreciate
4: Take
0: it. All right, have a good one.
4: All right, bye.
0: So, Corey, piggyback off. So, you, I know you said you've been on 6 years, right?
2: Right.
0: What got you started?
1: Transportation?
0: Yeah, hospitality transportation.
1: Well, make a long story short, you remember back in the day when we had the sedans before the cabs?
0: Yeah.
1: I used to drive them with a suit on. So,
0: what?
1: Yeah, so I always wanted to stand out different. You know what I mean? So, I always gave people. Celebrity transportation when I was even driving a sedan.
0: Yeah.
1: You
0: know so it just kind of made sense.
1: Yeah, it just kind of made sense. I mean,
0: So did anybody inspire you to say, hey, Corey, you should go do this? Or it's like, yo.
1: Nah, it's just been me and me. So I felt my gift. You know what I mean? So I just.
0: And I love
1: this.
0: This is what I
1: do.
0: Yeah.
1: But can I say something real quick?
0: Yeah, absolutely.
1: Yeah. You had me before, and I want to say thank you because you were the first. DJ radio that gave me some light, right? And I want to thank you for that. But real quick, I want to say, I cannot leave my partner out.
0: Okay.
1: Hitting men defense. He here in Baltimore.
0: Okay.
1: We collab. So I'm telling all my Facebook friends, Instagram friends, followers, if you can't get me, if you can't fly me up here, I'm still here. That's
0: can't afford him.
1: That's my man.
0: Can't afford him.
1: My man Q.
0: I didn't know the mic was open.
1: hitting me.
0: Oh, she laughed. You laughed at that? Oh,
1: hitting me in defense.
5: I don't know who that is.
0: We got history we about to make, Corey, because she's not laughing. But we about to make history.
6: Would you be able to pick us up, though?
1: Yeah, absolutely.
0: Right, I would even pick you up.
6: But I was saying that, like,
0: you have a time to talk on the show, Twin.
6: Discount?
0: Twin, you have a time to talk, yo. And I don't know what you why would the man just pick you up? He just said his prices is crazy. He's up there with Trump. I'm just joking.
6: Might be good.
0: No, not, yo. She's not laughing. One of my jokes called. Like, this is terrible, yo. But no, we really got to get this real quick, though. So this brings me a great honor. I had an idea. About give opportunities. I always give opportunities with the company and stuff like that. But I said I want to give other DJs opportunities that no other radio station in the country gives DJs. Sometimes in DC they do guest DJs here and there and stuff like that. But Talk Every Radio, I want to give another DJ an opportunity to be heard on radio without going through the hoops and hollers and policies and you don't know this person, stuff I went through, right? So we have DJ Nod in the building today. This is our first guest. This is history today. So give another DJ Nod.
7: Thank you.
0: Absolutely. But real quick, before we jump into your mix, now we're going to judge you. We all
6: it's
0: black.
6: True.
0: We definitely gonna judge you. So if you don't see us this, don't give your head to me. But anyway, so if you're open to DJ, right? Mm-hmm. Is there any rules to being open to DJ? So if I'm coming to DJ, like a Susan event, I know she got another DJ coming on. Is there records I should not play because the next DJ is coming on?
7: To me, honestly, you should play, you know, how you feel and looking at the crowd.
0: That's what I'm talking about.
7: So
0: playing.
7: How you seeing the crowd?
0: You in there playing. You in there playing.
7: You know, you do that from there.
0: I like
7: so,
0: that.
7: Based off what the previous DJ did, I would just pick up where they left off
0: okay.
7: or how the crowd is reacting to
0: so,
7: it.
0: So basically I'm saying, so let's take Susan's event. It's, mm-hmm. it's not bougie by far, but it's classy, mm-hmm. right? So we want to play the good two-step, the Fantasias, stuff okay. like that. We're not, no dude's better than Cardi. We're not really heavy on the Cardi and stuff.
7: Oh, no,
0: so I'm saying, it's a little different type of event, so it's good music. So if you're opening up, are mm-hmm. you doing any, like I say, Fantasia, or is anybody offering?
7: So I'll do Grown and Sexy and mix a two-step beat with it.
0: Okay. All right, so let's jump into this mix. Introduce your mix, yo. You live on Radio 1. What's up?
7: Yes, sir. So we got a mix. We're going to do a mix of old school, new school.
0: Okay.
7: And then, you know, y'all let me know what y'all think.
0: All right, DJ Nard, anybody? We ready.
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0: Check, check, check, check, check, check. Okay, okay. Now, DJ, no, how long you been DJing?
1: This year, coming July, be 9 years.
0: 9 years? Okay, okay. I like it. I like the song selection.
1: Appreciate it, bro.
0: Things like that. There was no mishaps with the blending. You know, Baltimore, we a blend city. Mm-hmm. I've been all around. Baltimore, Philly, to me, is no other DJs can compare to us. I don't think. New York slams their record. Detroit just played. But no disrespect. I got people everywhere. But I think Baltimore, Philly. So what's your biggest pride? Because I know you're about to switch out for a second. What do you take pride in as a DJ?
1: My biggest pride is to make sure everybody having a good time. So I think that would be my biggest thing, because it's not about me. It's about the people. So if I can come in and make sure that everybody's grooving and doing their thing, that's my biggest goal. Because you never know what somebody's going through. So my goal is to make sure I put on a show no matter how I'm feeling, is to make sure everybody have a good time for however long I'm DJing for.
0: That was a great... Did you practice that or not? That was a great response.
1: That was from the heart.
0: For real. I'm going to get Susan laughing. I don't care. I'm about to... One thing I can say is somehow funny, get this lady laughing. But DJ, no.
2: She just laugh.
0: At the corny of me, not like the funny of me. Okay, that is okay. So at least she's laughing, right?
2: It's true. You thought all of that was funny?
0: But this is about Nah right now. This is what I'm saying, yo. I could imagine being in your house, yo. I've been on the road with these guys. I got to talk about them. They fuss. Can I say what y'all was just fussing at?
2: No.
0: I can't say what. Why?
2: It wasn't fussing, though.
0: Okay, it sounded like it was.
2: Go ahead. Say what you're going to say.
0: I'm just saying, yo. Wake up, Julian. Wake up. Come on. Anyway, so Nah. But real quick, my last question. So where do you see yourself in 5 years as a DJ?
1: In 5 years, I'm still DJing and also aspiring, the next up-and-coming DJs, for us teaching upcoming DJs and just giving the knowledge, and not gatekeeping or anything. So if any DJ coming to me and say, hey, do you know how I do this and do that? I'll give them, the knowledge, up front, so they don't have to go through the hassle that we went through coming up being a DJ. So if I got the resource, I say, hey, make sure you do this and that so you don't have to make these mistakes or rookie mistakes.
0: Now, you mentioned some media. I think Katanya Lester did some media training, because you answered questions perfectly. That is a perfect answer. But now, personally, thank you for coming on to our STEM program. Myself, DJ Five Star, I think you've been 2 years now as instructor. He's now one of our lead instructors. We'll give it up for that, for teaching the kids over 17 schools. So, they always... they always crack on us. Every instructor get cracked. But they don't say nothing bad about me. They talk about my nose sometimes, whatever. But they always talk about Nah and Sheba.
2: That's funny. That's
0: what the kids talk about. But Nah takes on it as a champ.
1: Yes.
0: And he teaches the kids, so I want to say thank you for that. But
1: thank you
0: for being on the show, man.
1: Thank you, bro.
0: Yeah,
1: thank
0: stick around, though.
1: Oh, yeah, absolutely.
0: Yeah,
1: absolutely.
0: All right, twins, what's up? What are we talking about today?
2: You already know what it is. It's true. Oh, it's true. Twin way, man. Twin way, no other way. You feel me?
3: It's true.
2: Hey, yo, what up? What's good, Baltimore? It's your boy, Twin Chino.
3: And Twin Caso.
2: And this is that Twin way.
3: It's true.
2: You feel me? Hey, bro, real question. Why old heads think everything back in the day was harder?
3: Because it was harder. Y'all new generation got GPS, food delivery act, and can order groceries from the couch.
2: Nah, hold up. Y'all old school dudes always start stories like, back in the day, we walked 17 miles in the snow.
3: And we did.
2: With no coat. With one sneaker. But I ain't gonna lie, though. Old school parents are different. You ever got whipped and they start crying?
3: It's true. Or or when your mother yelled the whole government name from upstairs.
2: Soon as you hear Julian Dorsey, you already know your life is over.
3: And you ain't even know what you did yet. But these new school kids different, though. They don't even go outside no more.
2: Bro, we used to hoop till the streets lights came on.
3: Now they got virtual basketball, virtual girlfriends, and virtual arguments.
2: Virtual gangsters.
3: It's true.
2: But one thing I will say, every generation got struggles.
3: It's true. Old school got survival struggles. New school got mental pressure, social media pressure. They trying to keep up with everybody.
2: That's why you got to stay focused, stay grounded, and stop comparing your life to Instagram.
3: Comparison will make you forget how blessed you already are.
2: So Baltimore, we gotta know.
3: Which era is better, old school or new school?
2: Tap in with us right now.
3: Call the stations, hit the comments, and the socials.
2: Cause this is Twin Way.
3: It's true.
2: No other way.
3: But hold on. It's not the highway.
2: It's not my way. It's twin way.
0: Okay. Devin Tucker have it. I think the new school wins.
4: It's true.
0: We got Uncle Ben in the building. Speaking of new school, old school.
2: Let's talk about it.
0: Uncle Ben, would you like to come tell us who's better, the new school, old school? Come up and tell us. We got to hear you. It's coming to my Uncle Ben, y'all. This is a legendary figure in the music industry, community leader as well. I'm saying anything that is waste time. Yeah, I'm just trying to bring him up. Yeah. Nah, my guy, Ben, what up?
5: Hey, family, what's going on?
0: So, old school, new school?
5: Old school, of course.
0: Okay.
5: With a new school twist, though.
0: Okay.
5: That's how I would put it.
0: So it's a combination.
5: Yeah, because the new school really helps out the old school, and the old school helps out the new school. So it's actually a perfect blend. Excellent.
0: Hey, you know what? This is a perfect time to go into our next segment. This is time with the chat. Shakira is busy right now, and I got to try to do what she does. Right. So we're going to start here with Susan. Martin or Fresh Prince? What's your better, Martin or Fresh Prince?
6: Ooh, that's a good question.
0: Come on, this is a staple question here.
6: I don't. I would have to go with Fresh Prince.
2: I knew it.
0: Too. She's so bougie.
2: It's the bougie. It's the bougie.
0: It's not unusual to be loved by Martin or Fresh Prince.
7: You know I'm gonna go with my boy Martin.
0: So you going with Martin or Fresh Prince?
7: I would go with Martin.
0: Okay.
7: Yeah.
0: That's what I'm going with. All right, Corey, what you got?
4: Martin.
0: Okay.
5: Martin.
0: What you got?
2: You already know Martin.
0: I respect you for standing alone.
6: Oh, wow.
0: He can't compare.
6: Everyone against one, maybe. No, unbelievable.
2: It's okay.
0: So you all got to get tickets to the event, y'all. We all have to go to the event. I'll bring one, teach one. Yeah. I want to go back to that again. I'm telling you, Jazz and Polo. Very dope event, May 23rd. Wait, what's the location again?
6: Baltimore Peninsula on the beautiful waterfront.
0: Oh, is it Baltimore this year?
6: Yeah.
0: Oh, down show.
5: What's that on Key Highway, right?
6: Off of 95.
0: Yep, down about Mitch Fisher House.
6: Dwayne King Law Offices made it happen because I was going to give it up last year, and he came through with Bank to keep it going for our culture. So make sure when y'all see Dwayne King Law Offices, say thank you.
0: Okay.
6: And also K&I Healthcare Services, their mental health agency with three offices in the area, two in Baltimore, one in Baltimore. That's very important. I'm a mental health advocate.
0: Okay.
6: I'm making magic happen while managing through mental health. So I pray that everyone that's watching what I'm doing can be forthright to not be ashamed of their diagnosis. You do not let your diagnosis dictate your destiny. Mm-hmm. And I also like to give another shout out to Legacy Distribution, who's also our partners, and to my partner, Jackson Gerst. I hope he's still on. Jackson Gerst, he has rocked that with me for 7 years to make this happen, to build it out.
0: That's amazing.
6: Want everyone to show up and celebrate 10 years of grandness. Thank y'all so much. Ooh, la, 10
0: years.
6: La.
0: It's the 10-year anniversary this year?
6: 10 years.
0: Oh, we got popped them bottles, yo.
6: Ooh. Yes. Oh, yeah. we got champagne coming through.
0: Oh, yeah.
6: And we have 202 sparkling wine. That's only in VIP, though.
0: Okay.
6: No, y'all can't. Sweet, nobody's going to be sneaking into VIP this year because we got custom bands, okay?
0: Oh, yeah.
6: All the champagne and all the liquor is going to be flown in VIP.
0: Okay, y'all hear that, right? VIP only. VIP. Who plays the VIP? Say, now I put you on the spot. But K-Sal, what up?
7: What's up, my brother?
0: The goat is in the building.
7: What's up? I am super excited to see my girl Susan in the building because, your girl K-Sal will be there. I'll be interviewing and on the red carpet.
0: Yep.
7: And, you know, my girl Susan, she be putting it down. Jazz and Polo, love it.
0: I got you.
7: So I'll be in the building.
6: Polo X Jazz. PoloXJazz.com.
0: Kay.
7: Yes, sir.
0: So Kay, tell them about yourself. People that don't know what you do, you do so many things. But what do you do?
7: Okay, my name is Kay Sal. Hello, everyone. Of course, I have a lot of businesses, which is God's Little Angels Learning Center, GLA Academy, School of Excellence. I see some of my old teachers in the building, as well as Triple Threat Elite, which is the number one dance competition team in the DMV. They are now in Chicago competing as we speak.
0: Talk heavy.
7: We have GLA Soundstage, where we have a lot of bands and different things that are going on there, as well as I do the K-Sal Show, which comes on Saturday night. 12 midnight on every Saturday night. We have the K-Sal show, as well as I do 92Q with the Building an Empire with K-Sal. And God is doing some great things, so I'm just here, you know, hanging out with my homies. What's up?
0: I'm like taking notes for that. Like, I mean, how many? This is crazy. So real quick, right? So while we got hit by our guests here, right? So I had a question from Instagram. They said they wanted a name. They didn't want me to say their name. All right, cool. So it says, do women post? No, he did. It's at Dante B. Viking on Instagram. He says, women only post for attention.
7: They so, only post?
0: Yes, only post on Instagram.
7: Oh, post.
0: So we're going to start with a male. Let's start with Corey. What do you think? Do you think women only post for attention? Mother's Day weekend, Corey. Mother's Day weekend. Remember that one.
8: I know, but I'm not even in a lane, man. I don't really have no...
0: That's a great answer. I wish I could say that. They looking for me to say something, so I got to have a comment.
7: Come on,
0: dude. K-Sal, do women only post for attention?
7: Well, you know, that's, I would say the percentage-wise, yeah, about 75%.
0: Okay.
7: They want to be, you know, they want to be seen. We women are beautiful. We, and a lot of times, you know.
0: At the church. See what you guys see? Women only pull for attention. Outside of business.
7: We demand attention.
0: So outside of business. Do y'all only pull for attention?
6: So only is a very strong word. So I'm speaking from my own experience. I don't post only for attention. I market my brand.
7: Come on in.
0: That's about to say outside of business.
6: I am my brand.
0: That's kind of a tough question.
6: So and it goes both ways, because the attention brings the money sometimes.
0: Okay, I can see that. I can see that.
7: Because your brand,
0: I think every time,
7: your brand needs attention.
6: Yes.
7: Your brand needs attention, right?
6: That's right.
0: Yeah, if I'm trying to go get sponsored, man, I ain't gonna send these discounts.
7: Right. No way.
0: I'm gonna send cake.
6: And let me tell you, sexy is currency, honey. Sexy is currency, and that's why I wear my bikinis on social media, and that's why I dance, because it brings me my contracts and my sponsors. It works for me.
0: Talk to them.
6: It works for me. It may not work for everybody else. It works for me.
0: Can we go into this question more? So if your significant other doesn't like you posted, is that him changing your control?
6: I don't have one. I'm single and celibate, not settling. So if someone wants to show up, if someone wants to...
0: Oh, y'all can see what I'm saying right now. Somebody need to show up right now.
5: DJ Duke, you actually got her to laugh twice.
0: Yeah,
5: that's the second time you got to laugh.
6: I'm gonna
5: keep
6: funny.
5: Score. That's the second
6: so
5: time you got.
6: That's hilarious.
0: Shout out to Uncle Ben.
9: You know it was corny.
0: Yeah, why? Why you hate so much? The way you just leaned in, well, that was crazy, yo. You sound the pause, King. That was a pausable moment. When you leaned down, that was crazy, bro. Like, whoa. Anyway, so cool. You allow food and drinks in the car when you drive people?
8: I mean, I provide snacks and wine and champagne, all complimentary. People really don't really eat because I'm taking away they're going to eat at. So, yeah. But I do complimentary drinks and snacks.
0: I got your prom season. So you real busy on prom season or just, cause I know you do, like I said, a lot of celebrity stuff too, but.
8: Yeah. Prom is one of my good months. Mm-hmm. Actually, I just had my partner that I mentioned earlier.
0: Yeah.
8: He just did a prom for me up here last week. So.
0: So that's a moving. But this is that can ask all us as business owners. Because they say, and we have children. You have children, Susan? Okay. Your children can't? Yeah, of course, I know your daughters. Yeah. And they say, like, my daughter just went to prom. I cried, I DJ everything. For us, it's a big deal, especially in the Black community, to send them off in the big cars, calling Corey, things like that. But people are saying on social media, y'all Black people doing too much.
6: Now, that's bougie.
0: So I'm going to start there. So how you feel about that?
6: I have seen proms elevated to this grandest level. That it didn't happen when I graduated.
0: Right, right.
6: We just had a simple chauffeur or someone's parents' car or something like that back in the day. I graduated in 1985 right here in Woodlawn, Maryland.
0: Okay.
6: For those of you that didn't know. But now, they're going all out. Mm. You're right. Helicopter rivals and Prince Charming and
0: rappers come bring you
6: horse
0: out.
6: And carriages and celebrities.
0: I see a camel. I see my own shoe on Instagram.
6: All of that. Yeah.
0: So do you feel as though that's too much?
6: I think so.
0: What you got, Kay?
7: Well, if you can afford it, that's the thing. If you can afford it, then do what you want to do, because it's only one time it comes around.
0: Like, why am I working so hard if I can't spend my own money? Why do you care about my money?
7: Exactly.
0: But I think we're talking about the people that they, like, after the prom, their lights off.
10: Sure.
0: We're talking about the same people. That's three. If I get to five, I'm done. If I get to five, I was with TK Curry all last week. Shout out to TK Curry, one of the funniest guys. K-Shout came out there. So if I get to five laughs, I'm open up next time we come.
10: That was three.
0: And you know what?
5: I told you
0: Corey's going
5: to
0: drive me. Corey's going to take me there, give me the royal treatment, you know what I mean, with the talk heavy discount. You know what I'm saying? Right, you know.
5: Absolutely.
0: So, with the school, what inspired you? That's different, have your own school.
7: Mm-hmm.
0: I'm going to ask you, how did you hire them to you? That's crazy. But how did you have an idea of having a school?
7: Well, my goal was to open up a school of the arts. I wanted to be the first black woman who will open up a school of the arts in Baltimore County. That's what I decided to do. So I perfected the academic piece, and then I wanted to bring the arts in there. That's how I became familiar. Well, I've been through these guys, but with the twins, they came in and taught tap to our children and the Performing Arts Center, because they are excellent, great tap dancers.
6: Y'all are tap dancers?
7: Yeah, they tap with Gregory Hines.
0: Y'all rap and tap. Can y'all do a showcase something real quick? I think it's fear. That's four. All right, y'all gonna give a little tap?
10: Yeah, we do that.
11: I'll give my tap. You got the call.
0: All right, soon we get out. You gotta do it in the parking lot.
11: I ain't doing no parking.
0: You can't tap, man.
7: You can do it anywhere.
11: I can't. All right.
0: Okay, so I got a whole building. A couple, you go out there and tap all day long. They go out and tap. But seriously, what made you choose them to tap?
7: Because they tap very. They used to tap with Gregory Hines. I was very impressed
0: by
7: their story.
0: They definitely do a good job, for real.
7: Yes, and they.
5: May he rest in paradise.
7: Mm-hmm. I think like right after they worked with him, he passed away. Mm-hmm. No, I'm playing. No.
0: Yeah, I was scared to laugh at that, Kay. I think
7: okay, my bad.
0: That was crazy. Kay, you all crazy. That's okay. Don't talk. Kay, what do you eat on a daily basis?
7: Food. What do I eat?
0: Yeah, breakfast.
7: I eat fruit, a lot of fruit, and I eat whatever I want to eat. I eat a lot of fish, a lot of salmon, and all that kind of good stuff. I love crabs, all of that. So, you know, we should go out and eat some crabs.
0: Yeah, speaking of crabs, I have one of the best restaurants in America, the Wednesday Crab House. Make sure I come out to the Wednesday Crab House.
7: Yes.
0: Ask for DJ Duke, we got you covered. You will still pay, but we'll give you a discount.
7: Got it.
6: So, you DJ there on?
0: Absolutely. Yes, I'm also the marketing and media manager at the Wednesday.
6: Wow, you know, I used to hang out at Windsor.
0: I can tell, man, with the bougie spot back in the day.
6: Ravens used to hang out.
0: Yeah.
6: That's when I used to hang out.
0: All the hustle and they wine and the girl. Yeah, I know that. I know where the Winds used to be.
6: I've done a few things.
0: I wasn't around back then, but I know.
5: Excuse me. You will be going on tour, sir.
0: Yeah, that's five.
5: That's five.
0: Thank you, champ. TK.
5: So you will call TK up, tell him you coming on tour.
0: I know we got to go. Let me see, who can I choose to do this for me? Let me see. K-Sal.
7: Yes,
0: because you're a host.
7: Okay.
0: And keep bringing me out. I'm in the backstage. You see Mike Epps. Every comedian has a routine.
7: Uh-huh.
0: So I'm not giving it away, I guess, because the public can't say it. But every comedian has a routine before they hit the stage.
7: Uh-huh.
0: So DC Praise. Mike, I don't know what he was doing. He was like working out, wasn't he?
7: Okay.
0: He was working out. TK just stops. You know what I mean? So I'm backstage. I'm meditating. I'm ready. Ready to walk on stage. Bring me out, Kay. Come on. Bring me out.
12: All right, y'all. What's up? What's up? What's up? Let me tell y'all. We got the Duke in the building. Did y'all hear me? I said we got the Duke is in the building. Ladies and gentlemen, DJ Duke is here. Give it up, y'all. Give it up.
0: Give it up for K-Sal, y'all. Now, I want to say this is my first time doing comedy. So knock, knock.
5: Who's there?
0: I don't know who. That's the joke. I know we gotta go. So I did that. I'm DJing with CeeLo Green, right? This is a true story, y'all.
10: Please don't.
0: This is a true story, Susie. I'm DJing with CeeLo Green at the Horseshoe. All right, shout out to CeeLo Green. His DJ had an issue with hooking up. You know, something happened technology. So it was literally 2,000 people in there with nothing to do, and I already disconnected. Cole is my witness. So I was like, yo, I don't know what to say in front of everybody. I'm like, knock, knock. And people said, who that? And I said, I don't know. And everybody laughed.
7: No, they didn't.
0: I swear, I was, for some reason, Crow is not here. I don't know why. He's always in here trying to, I guess y'all took a spot. But anyway, he's always in here. But I'm sure they laugh. So it works. I think the corniness of the joke works. I think Bobby being so corny, thank you, because you can't stop. If you snorkel, I'm going to go crazy. Oh, okay. So, Corey, we got here. What's next? How can people follow you?
13: Oh, they can follow me. The Celebrity Chauffeur _ LLC.
0: Okay. And what's next? Anything coming up next? You doing any special deals?
13: Hey, come on, do you make them like this? I'm really expensive, brother. Believe me, you can fool me.
0: I'm not so proud of that one. But I'm not Mother Day special, you know, no. All generations up, something like that.
13: Well, no, I'm grateful to be, you know, I'm in Atlanta, so,
0: yeah, of course.
13: So I'm grateful to be here to, this is Mother Day weekend to spend Mother Day with my mom. So, yeah. So I'm off duty this weekend.
0: Okay.
13: But when I get back down Atlanta, we got the FIFA about to come in.
0: Okay.
13: World Cup. So that's about to be crazy. Mm. So I'm just ready to charge up for that.
0: Yeah, I'm about to say. Yeah. See, now you're talking about charging up. You know what I'm saying? Yeah. So wait, one more time, where can they reach you at one more time?
13: On Instagram, you can follow me at the Celebrity Chauffeur _ LLC.
0: Okay. K-Sal, where can they find you at?
7: The Real K-Sal on IG or YouTube, the K-Sal Empire.
0: Okay, anything coming up? I mean, what's not coming up?
7: Oh, yeah, we got Shirley Caesar coming.
0: Amen. Shout out to Shirley Caesar.
7: Yeah,
0: Auntie.
7: She's coming. Auntie.
0: Yeah, that's my heart
7: auntie.
0: Right there. Good person.
7: She's coming on June 21st. Mm-hmm. We got Big Southern Soul, this Moon Man and I, and that's on June 6th, and a lot of other things going on at the soundstage.
0: I know you got the girls dancing.
7: Oh,
0: you got
7: yes.
0: For me, out of all them accomplishments, having the school is really, that means a lot, because nobody's doing that, like a school.
7: Thank you.
0: Say I have a school is crazy.
7: And I'm not trying to brag, but I do have a street named after me.
0: Montpelier
7: Street. It's called K-Sal Way. On Montpelier Street, in my hood. Zone 18.
0: Oh, Lord have mercy.
7: Zone 18,
0: that's
7: okay.
0: That's East Baltimore?
7: Yeah. And then one more thing. I wasn't inducted. I was. See, he be hating on East Side.
0: We have to go. We don't
7: Zone hate on East Side, yo.
0: Yeah. All day. Mm-hmm. Just give
7: one last thing.
0: I
7: was inducted into the Business Hall of Fame.
0: Okay.
7: In Maryland. I'm the first black woman well as the only one right now.
0: Oh,
7: so
0: wow.
7: God is good. God is good.
0: Y'all
7: ceremony
0: already?
7: No, I'm getting my doctorate and ceremony is on May 16th.
0: We got to talk about that. Real quick, how can they follow you?
14: 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Mm-hmm. And the tickets for Polo and Jazz is polojazz.com. Also, I own my own caviar brand, first woman of color to launch a caviar brand. I launched June 12th, 2022, right here at the Baltimore Inner Harbor. So I have a lot of roots here in Baltimore, even though I'm not from Baltimore. I lived here in Baltimore. And thanks to the city for showing me lots of love. And you can follow me on La Grande Caviar.
0: Ooh, I appreciate it. Tonight, I'm live at the hall tonight. Myself, Young Blue, Gwen Hilton is live tonight at the hall. Get your tickets. Meet me there. It's your boy DJ. Whoa. You be safe. Let's talk heavy. Peace.

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0: 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We are 1010 WOLB. 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
9: And Grand Rising Wake Up Squad, thank you for joining us for another Open Phone Friday. 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Now, we began the week with Dr. Robert Richard Allen Turner from the Empowerment Temple AME Church in Baltimore. Dr. Turner, a prominent reparations advocate, discussed the impact of the Supreme Court's rollback of the 1965 Civil Rights Act on the reparations movement. Next, a civil rights advocate, Carl Snowden, who had predicted the court's decision, outlined potential strategies for the black community to respond to. Black politics expert Dr. James Taylor concluded the session by highlighting what's at stake in the upcoming fall elections as a result of the court ruling. On Tuesday, Central Florida investigative reporter Jeff Gallup kicked off the programming, providing updates on his current investigative stories. Then Dr. Nubia Kai followed, presenting her book, A River of Prophecy, Constructing the Sacred History of African Americans. Zaki Baruti, representing the Universal African People's Organization in St. Louis, wrapped up that day by highlighting the group's ongoing initiatives. On Wednesday morning, Dr. Obadali Kambone, live from Ghana, shared news of a petition that his group has started urging the Ghanaian government to reform recent citizenship regulations. San Francisco activist John Templeton then introduced a new summer school program designed to help the community navigate changes coming from the federal government. The Faith Brothers then compared the Black American experience to that of the biblical Job. Economist Dr. Julianne Malveaux concluded that day by analyzing the economic consequences of the Supreme Court's decision. Sister Fillet, the founder of the Million Woman March, updated us on her crusade on Thursday to find the hundreds of missing Black girls and women. 1960s civil rights activists Canon Leonard Hamlin and Dr. Paul Smith next offered their perspective on responding to the High Court ruling. The University of Houston's Dr. Gerald Horn closed out that day addressing issues including the Supreme Court decision, international matters in Iran and on the African continent, and also the state of the economy. Now, if you missed any of our programs, catch up with our podcast on your preferred platform or your station's website. 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Next week, we bring news guests such as the futuristic researcher Sadiqa Bakari, Griot Baba Lumumba, Memphis City Councilwoman Pearl Walker, political blogger Brandon, and also Professor May Nguyen Pin. So if you are in the DMV or the Baltimore area, spread the word. We start at 6 a.m. Eastern Time, Monday through Friday, and keep your radios tuned to Baltimore's AM 1010 WLB, or if you're in the DMV, you're on 1450 WOL, where information is power. All right, family, let's get this party started. Let's get Kevin open up these classroom doors on this Friday morning. Grand Rising, Kevin.
2: Grand Rising indeed, Carl Nelson. It's my honor to open the door to the Carl Nelson Morning Show University. And so here we are. It's open, ladies and gentlemen. Feel free to give us a call. Holler back. And how you feeling, Carl?
9: I'm still learning, Kevin. I'm still learning. The more I learn, the more I know how much I don't know.
2: So you're expanding, right? You're expanding.
9: Yeah, but it's a never ending. It's never ending, Kevin. Once you start learning, you realize how much you don't know, because you say, I didn't know that before.
2: Right, but you're actively pursuing knowledge too. It's not like you're sitting back and accidentally you learned something. You by bringing on these fabulous guests that you have every day, you are expanding on purpose. So it's purposeful learning as well. So it's continuous and never done.
9: Right, and you know what, Kevin? Too, another thing too. Sometimes you don't get it the first time around. And they come back and that's what they meant. That's what they meant.
2: Oh, so, yeah, sure. Prince said there's joy in repetition. So then you're finding, you know, the joy in as you learn from the notables that you bring on. And then when they come back, you can hear something different. And, you know, then, of course, you're just caught up in the moment, right?
9: Right. And we have some brilliant folks out there, man. So brothers and sisters are really gifted on the whatever topic that we deal with. They are really special. So I just thank all of them for sharing their knowledge with us. Because, you know, not a lot of folks want to share the knowledge. Some people, they know stuff and they want to keep it to themselves. You know, what good is that, though? But anyway.
2: I'm not sure. You know, some things are private, but I see what you're saying. You don't learn until you teach. That's the best time. Yeah, that's when you learn. Hey, but look, speaking of learning, what's with the Lakers player Austin Reeves? He unloads on an official for being disrespectful during the Thunder game. And so the Lakers lost the game, and he's saying something about being disrespected. Did you hear anything about that?
9: Yeah, the Lakers are in a tough spot. They're playing Thunder, the defending champions, and they're getting whooped, to put it mildly. And you know, he's trying to imply that the refs are biased, because he didn't see them yell at any of the Thunder players, or, you know. So he says that they've lost all the objectivity of being referees, because they treated him with disdain and the other players on the other team. It's an excuse he's looking for, actually. But the decision is made on the court, you know. So he's saying that the refs have their thumb on the scale. But people are buying that.
2: So that explains him shooting just 3 for 16, and
9: right. You should look in the mirror.
2: Oh, I see. He yelled at me. Oh, woe is me. I can't shoot like I normally do. It makes for a bad day. And, you know, I mean, sometimes the environment does make a big difference. So, you know, he felt like he was oppressed by the environment. Is that it? Meanwhile, LeBron James is, what, the only player that has to play consistently? Is that what they expect?
9: Yeah, you know what? Let me just say, they sort of hold LeBron to a different standard. You know, they always like to compare him with Michael. They're two different players, Michael Jordan, that is. And they always hold him to a different standard. You know, he's got some faults, but just judge him on his ability to play basketball. And then again, on his life outside of basketball, because he's never a scandal with his brother. He started late, you know, single mother growing up. You don't hear any scandals about him or his family. But, you know, hey, he's always under the microscope.
2: Oh, I see. Well, according to this website I'm looking at, the Sporting News, they're saying that officiating is always a little rougher during the playoffs and a bit questionable. However, Reeves has rights to be upset with how the officials approached him during a particular moment of the games when they were tipping the ball or something. And
9: the refs in the playoffs, they kind of let them play. You know, they don't want to, you know, what Reeves says is opposite what the refs are thinking. They just want them to play. Let the decision be made on the court. You know, let them play, even this, you know, just play out. This is the referees, some sort of leniency. Some people say it doesn't happen that way, that they don't. But you've seen, well, watch any of the playoff games, and you'll hear the commentator says, yeah, they let him play and start calling these ticky-tack fouls, or they usually do. But that's Austin Reeves needs to just put the ball in the hoop. That's his issue, really.
2: Oh, okay. Well, that's my little sports corner there, full of questions. And meanwhile, President Trump says U.S.-Iran ceasefire is still in effect after exchange of fire in the Strait of Hormuz. And he insists that the naval clash in the Strait of Hormuz, that both sides are blaming each other. And following U.S. Central Command reports that 3 U.S. Navy guided missile destroyers, including the USS Rafael Peralta, were targeted by a barrage of Iranian missiles, drones, and small boats. President Trump downplayed the clash and dropped beautifully down to the ocean, very much like a butterfly dropping to its grave, he said. Now, that's a quote from the president. You know, I'm not sure I said it correctly. Beautifully down to the ocean, very much like a butterfly dropping to its grave. It's so, and that explains how they fought back. The president also reiterated a warning over the peace deal. Just like we knocked them out again today, we'll knock them out a lot harder and a lot more valiantly in the future if they don't get their deal signed fast. What do you think? And can you help us make sense of this, Carl?
9: I'll try, but here's what it is. Each other's blaming the other for starting it. That's one. And one of the reasons, too, was a Chinese tanker got hit. So that just brings in another element. Who hit the Chinese tanker? Was it the U.S. or the Iranians? So what China's response will be, that's what, another issue. But then again, we're only hearing one side of the story, Kevin. We're only hearing the sides from the United States. We're not hearing what the Iranians are saying because we don't get their news here. You know, if we followed Donald Trump, this thing, he said the war was going to be over in a week or 2 weeks or a month. He said that. And they're still fighting. So he's doing his best. He knows his words carry weight. So he's doing his best not to upset Wall Street, and then the ripple through the economy, because it's already causing problems with gas prices rising, and people have to come to grips with what's, you know, prices of goods and services because of this war. So what he says, he's trying to say, well, basically it's not my fault. I'm doing my best, and these guys are antagonists. They're the ones who started it. But that's how I see it.
2: Oh, well, meanwhile, Secretary of State Marco Rubio declared that Operation Epic Fury has concluded after achieving its goals, and Trump insists the operation only ends once Iran agrees to give what has been agreed to. So both nations remain deadlocked over a 14-point memorandum of understanding, as Trump signaled that a failure to sign will result in the resumption of high-intensity strikes. What? Do what I say or I'm going to shoot you? Is that it?
9: And I think he tried to sell that to the Pope on Thursday as well, and the Pope wasn't buying. The Pope says he's just dealing with peace. He doesn't, you know, he doesn't want to get into the breakdown who hit first or who that. And I says, I'm just dealing with peace. They're trying to pull the Pope into saying the Pope is on the side of the Iranians, kind of like Austin Reeves, right? So yeah. that's an issue there. But what the CIA is saying, and what they're not sharing with most of the American people, that says Tehran can outlast this blockade or the stalemate for months. So this is probably hit Trump's desk now. So he's got to figure out another. He's got to get out of this gracefully. He's looking for an off ramp where he doesn't look like he loses, because you know he doesn't like to take L's. In his narcissistic mind, he never loses and never apologizes. And now he's got the Iranians have him in boxed in. So he's got to figure out a way how he can get out of this, because it's this impact. Even if it ends tomorrow, Kevin, the impact be felt all the way into the fall, into the election. So this is what he's looking at. And the people are telling him, his folks are telling him, the polls are not looking good. You know, you're losing just about every particular segment. You're losing supporters. So he's scratching his head, trying to figure a way how to resolve this issue without him looking like he lost.
2: Oh, wow. So the Iranian state media said the country's armed forces exchanged fire with, quote unquote, the enemy on Qelm Island in the Strait. It's the largest Iranian island in the Persian Gulf, home to about 150,000 people, and it houses a water desalination plant. So oil prices are resuming a rally and going up as they exchange these what's supposed to be a ceasefire. International benchmark crude futures for July rose. So now oil, to make the long story short, has risen to $101.26 U.S., which is up by 88%. It was $95 last month. So. And
9: it's reflecting in the gas prices, Kevin. I talked to a friend of mine in L.A. yesterday, and he says, man, I paid $8 a gallon for gas in downtown L.A. And he was screaming. He says, hey, they better hurry up, and he says, I'll be riding a bike pretty soon, you know.
2: or buy an electric car, right?
9: Yeah, that's an option.
2: Man, I tell you, let's see.
9: But you know what, Kevin? While all this is going on, you know what what's been missing, though? We're not hearing anything from the Israelis. Netanyahu, the dude who started all of this or suckered Trump into getting involved in this, they just been silent. Oh. I don't know if anybody's noticed that.
2: Oh, yeah, get their popcorn and watch what's going on.
9: Yeah.
2: Well, in other news, according to WTOP News, the accused White House shooter seeks to disqualify Pierrot Blanche because they attended the event. Attorneys accused White House Correspondents Dinner shooter Cole Allen asked a judge Thursday night to disqualify U.S. Attorney for D.C. Jeanine Pierrot and other senior Justice Department leaders from the case because they were present during the incident. And in that motion, his lawyers led with a quote from FBI Director Kash Patel, who appeared at a press conference 2 days after the shooting to discuss the case alongside Acting Attorney General Todd Blanche and Pierrot. He says, this one hits a little differently. We were all there. The motion quotes Patel as having said. And so you were saying off mic that that's about them being the prosecutor as well as the victim. So

0: He said that. So when they speak like that, that curry favors, if there's any jury duty, jury people listening, potential jurors, I should say, they're going to say, well, Cash Patel said the guy did this. And so, you know, he's the head of the FBI. So obviously that carries weight. Or Gene Pinheiro said this, or Todd Blanche said this. So when they speak out, the first two, Blanche and Pierre, didn't speak out, but Patel spoke out, and that carries news. So that taints the jury pool if we get one. This is what he's saying.
1: Oh,
0: that's my legal interpretation.
1: Oh, well, the lawyer for Allen, the shooter, is saying that high-ranking government officials, Blanche and Pierrot, and he also pointed out that Pierrot is a longtime friend of Mr. Trump's and said she has referenced her status as a potential victim in media appearances where she discussed her experience in the ballroom, including one CNN interview, which she said she was in the combat zone. And as this case proceeds closer to trial, the country and the world will continue to wonder, how can the American justice system permit a victim to prosecute a criminal defendant in a case involving them? Or even, how can one of the victim's closest friends prosecute the alleged perpetrator of the offense? Sounds like one of those old Western cowboy movies where they've already got the rope thrown around the tree there. Is that it?
0: Yeah, and his attorney is saying his client, the accused, has already been tried in the court of public opinion by these Trump administration officials. So he cannot get a fair trial. This is what he's basically saying.
1: Wow. Well, that's the way it is on this Thank God It's Friday, Carl, the 8th of May. Thanks for your time. It's time for promotional considerations.
0: All right, family, 18 after top. Kevin mentioned we're going to take a short break. When we come back, we'll take your phone calls. It's an open phone Friday. Free your mind and reach out to us at 800-450-7876. 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
2: Let's take some calls. Let's go line one. Sister Sarita sitting in the pole position this morning. She's calling us from Los Angeles. Grand Rising, Sister Sarita, your thoughts on this Open Phone Friday.
3: Good morning, Carl, and thank you for taking my call. And good morning to Kevin again and the audience. I was wondering, Carl, have you guys heard of Kevin Roberts? He's the president of the Heritage Foundation. He also, it has been stated, and I've been researching it, that he has a PhD or a degree in African American history and studies. It says a master's thesis, his master's thesis is in African Virgin Island, something to that effect. But it just never surprised me with these people. And from what I understand, he is a big part of the author of the 2025 project. I swear, Carl, I wasn't raised to be hateful. But when I look at what we've been through before I got here and then here now, it's just, it's becoming more easy to do. But I wanted to know what you and Kevin thought about, and he is the president, from what I understand, of the Heritage Foundation. But just was wondering what you guys thought about that. I remember being in school, in college, and a professor was talking about Malcolm X. And he was like, yeah, he knew everything about him. He literally studied Malcolm X. But I will say this to those white folks who think like Robert. And the fact of the matter is, we've been here before with you. And we are survivors. There is nothing that we're not up for the challenge with. And so you all need to understand and know that we're not afraid. And we will do all of what we need to do to get through this. One of the things that I will say, Carl, is that I see that we are connecting more with each other. So although I don't like to call him the president, so I usually call him Felon 47. Although he's in office, there's some good that comes out of this for us, and that is us recognizing we need each other more now than ever. But I also wanted to say this too, Carl. I notice when I'm going into another subject, I notice that when sisters, when we call, we never speak ill about black men. I haven't heard it. If it's happened, please let me know. But I haven't heard it. And that one reason is a lot of us are practicing not putting our men down in public. I'm not talking about those who are younger. I'm not talking about those who don't quite understand the importance of keeping our business private. But on the air, I'll hear black men calling in. They're either talking about our lashes, they're talking about our hair, they're talking about this. And it's a lot that black women can say. It's a lot we can say. But we choose not to. I choose to uplift the brothers. I choose to say I love you. And especially in public, especially with what we've gone through and what we are going through or enduring. But I will say this, black women, historically, our resume speaks for itself, but also we deserve to be protected. And I'll take my comments off the air. Thank you for taking my call.
2: All right. Thank you, Sister Sarita. The first comment, you're absolutely right about Kevin Roberts. He went to UT Austin, University of Texas at Austin, as an African-American studies major. He studied all of us. And this is something I'm glad you pointed that out. They study us. You know, we don't even study ourselves like they study us. We got problems trying to get our students to take African-American studies programs on the college campuses. This comes in, this white dude that does it, and then, he comes up with the Heritage Foundation. How am I going to dismantle this? These, quote-unquote, ends have gotten too far. So he comes up with all these programs. He's head of the Heritage Foundation, Heritage Corporation. That's a conservative group, and that's a think tank, actually. And you're right, he's one of the architects of Project 2025. On the other issue, though, of sisters, let me say this. I don't know any brothers that I know that put down black women. All the brothers I roll with that support, love black women, love black women. I don't have any brothers in my circle that dislike black women. That's straight up. And I don't know where this comes. I haven't heard any brother on this program put down black women. I've heard some black people on this program put down other black people. But, you know, it's the learning curve, Sister Sarita. As you know, you've listened to us for quite some time since you started with us out in L.A. Not everybody gets the message at the same time. It doesn't hit the same time. It's sometimes you have to keep the repetition, as Kevin mentioned earlier, then the message sinks in. You go, oh, this is what they're talking about. And you're talking about unity. Of course, they know that's the Achilles heel of white supremacy. That's why they try to keep us divided. That's why you have a couple of black supremacist groups trying to keep us divided from our brothers and sisters on the continent. But as a doctor who was with us yesterday, Professor Gerald Horn. Yeah, he said that's the move. He says that's the answer for us. We've got to create more connections with our brothers and sisters in Africa, because we think we're isolated by ourselves, that they can knock us up. But Kevin, what are your thoughts on what Sister Sarita just said?
4: I thought it was deep. I like where she was going with that. She said that you never hear the brothers put down black women, and I agree with her. You very seldom hear that, even though you might hear the brothers talk about the lashes or the, you know, the hair and this, that, and the third. But getting back to Kevin Roberts from the Project 2025, it seems in my research, my little quick research, it seems that Project 2025 was the result of him winning some debate. He was very good in college with debate and the National Forensic League, and he did a lot. And then his dissertation was based on Louisiana slave community and the transatlantic, trans-Caribbean slave trade. And then he came up with this idea of the Project 2025. And so he's considered the author and the creator of that very statement. And they just adopted it. The Republican Party just adopted it as a guide, as controversial as it is. And so I just appreciate Sister Sarita for calling in and sharing those thoughts.
2: Yeah, and Roberts, you know, he could have majored in something else. Well, what's his fixation with black people? That's what you got to ask. Why don't you interview, do some research, or major in Italian or Greece or other folks? Why African people? But again, you can't tell people what to do. And those are his conclusions after studying us. He probably says, hey, after all this we did to those folks, they still rise. They're still here, and they're still excelling. So let's figure out a way how to retard their progress. And this is what Project 2025 is all about. And you know, the thing, Kevin, they told us they were going to do this, and some of us said when we, and Mark Manheim didn't tell us before that this is coming down the creek, and now it's here, and some people are surprised. But the question is, it's here. So what do we do? That's the next plan. That's what we're asking now. What do we do? They've been telling us they're going to do it. They've done it. And now here we are. We're at this juncture in life. You saw what happened in Tennessee. Kevin, I'm not sure if you saw this story. We're going to have the sister from Memphis. She's the city councilwoman for Memphis, Paul Walker. Tennessee passed a new congressional map that splits the state's only majority black district. Only one. And we saw that Clyburn in South Carolina, the only black one in South Carolina. That's getting split up too. So this is where we are today, 2026. As I mentioned, this has been discussed for a while on one side and our side. We had warnings. We're here 2026 in May, and it's right here. So the question is, family, what do we do? Your thoughts before I take another call, Kevin.
4: It's something about Louisiana, apparently. And, you know, that's where he studied. And he, you know, he got most of his degrees. Of course, he went to a college in Texas as well. And when he won the election to be president of the Heritage Foundation, again, like I said, that dissertation on everything he discovered about slavery and everything that he discovered about the culture, it appears to have stemmed from fraud, the 2020 election and the fraud. So then he says that the Democratic Party is very good at fraud. He also claimed without evidence that liberals are supporting legislation that abortion can happen until 3 days after the person is born. And he was an associate with Steve Bannon and Steve Bannon's War Room podcast. So it's almost as if he birthed this idea. He's the mastermind of Project 2025, and he's going to ride it until the wheels fall off, apparently.
2: All right. We'll see. 28 away from the top of the hour. Thanks, Kevin. Bill's joining us on line 2. He's calling from Baltimore. At Grand Rising, Bill, your thoughts on this open forum Friday?
5: Yes, sir. Top of the morning, sir, and thank you again for this opportunity to express myself. First, I would just like to thank all the brothers that came out to this past Saturday's our regular monthly meeting. It was an awesome meeting. I want to thank the brothers. I want to thank all the brothers and sisters who came on April 30th to our unity discussion, where we had a panel of brothers discussing unity, and we're going to be having our next one on May 21st. You know, so I do think, Kel, you know, that I'm thankful, Carl, for, you know, some of what's happening here in Baltimore. You know, it's like the National Black Unity newspaper. I want to thank David Murphy for that. You know, we got Black Man Unifying Black Man. We got Vernon Streeter, who's got a YouTube station, Unity TV, and people could click on to Unity TV and they could click in Black Man Unifying Black Man and see some of our programs and some of the other stuff that Vernon got on there. So I guess my point is this, is that, you know, we're moving towards trying to create a National Unity Day for March the 8th. We recognizing that the fact that, you know, we talk about unity a lot of times and, you know, et cetera, but, you know, we have to have the path in terms of how we get there. It's not no one single path to how we get there, but I think that we have to have more discussions, a more consistent basis, right? So on March the 8th, there's an opportunity for all the brothers and sisters all throughout the country to participate. You know, we're not going to the government asking the government to give us a date. This is a day that we could give to ourselves. And once we could create this and younger people grow up, they start to hear, you know, the discussions on March the 8th, then you'd be having programs and little babies be a part of them programs and they grow into unity, then we'll create the base that we desire to create. And I guess I'm going to close with this, Brother Nelson. It's like a lot of times, even on our political leadership, right? Then a lot of times, you know, we run behind our political leadership because we, you know, we want to be next to them and we try and get something. But when we really unify ourselves the way that we need to, then our leadership will be coming to us. We won't have to be begging leadership to do the right thing because they're going to automatically do the right thing because they're going to respect the fact that the people that's voting for them is organized, and we organize around issues and things that we want them to do. So they're going to adhere to us better than how they adhere to us now because they recognize the fact that We are disorganized. Now, you know, the Republican Party, they understand that we unified in terms of how we vote because the majority of us vote Democrat. So they take advantage of that in attacking us in other ways. And that's why I keep saying to you and the audience listening that, you know, the midterms is not going to be no fair election. You know, so what's going to happen? I don't know. But I'm sure that, you know, Donald Trump now probably create chaos on the street and may have martial law and may try to have some kind of way to suspend the elections because they cannot afford to lose. You know, I mean, even when you just think about this man talking about building a ballroom, I mean, it's called, what sense would it make to build a ballroom to let another Democrat go in and you hate the Democrats? You know what I'm saying? So, I mean, the man is doing things to let people know it's obvious that they intend to stay in power by all means necessary. So I'm just simply saying that for us as black folks, then our best defense and our best offense is to organize ourselves all across this country in all these cities.
2: Bill, hold that thought right there. We got to step aside and get caught up in the latest news traffic and weather in different cities. When we come back, though, let me ask you this question. I'll let you ponder this while we check the news. Do you think the people who support Donald Trump are in agreement that that he should, you know, stay in office forever? You talked about building the ballroom. Of course, he's not building it for somebody else. It won't be finished until his term is officially over. But do you think they support, they want him as the supreme leader all the time? I just want to get your thoughts on that when we get back. 23 minutes away from the top of the hour, family. It's an open phone Friday. 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And we'll take your phone calls after we check the news, traffic, and weather in our different stations. That's next.

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0: 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This is not a live broadcast. We are not taking calls.
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0: And Grand Rising family, thank you for joining us for our Open Phone Friday program. This is where we give you a chance to free your mind. All that means is think for yourself, leave the political talking points behind and the religious talking points as well. I just want to hear what your thoughts are. You can reach us at 800-450-7876. Before we go back to Bill, let me remind you, some of the folks are going to be stopping by next week, including futuristic researcher Brother Sadiqa Bakari, also Memphis City Councilman Pearl Walker. And thank you, Bill, for introducing us to Pearl. And also Griot Baba Lumumba, and historian, Professor Manu Ampin, and also political blogger Brandon. All going to be here next week. So if you're in Baltimore, keep that radio locked in tight on 1010 WOLB. If you're in the DMV, we're on 1450 WOL. All right, Bill, I'll let you finish your thought. My question to you is, do you think the Trump supporters, even the hardcore Trump supporters, are cool with him being an eternal leader?
1: Well, I think a lot of them despise him, but I think that what they embrace is the fact in terms of how he and Norman and how he have took power in moving this country towards dictatorship. So I think that a lot of them is in Norman with that and would like to stay in power and be able to pass power from Trump to Trump's son to another Republican person that kind of had the same kind of ideas. So it's not about Trump. It's about them staying in power to continue the path that they own. So that's why I'm just saying, you know, for us, I think our best offense and our best defense is that we have to organize throughout this here country in mass numbers as never before. So we have to prepare ourselves for whatever's going to come. Because, Carl, I'm just simply saying, I don't want people to sit back and think that we're going to have no fair election and to just think that we're going to just vote our way out this here stuff that we in. So after November, we gonna be okay. I don't see it like that. And I'm telling people, I hope other people don't see it like that.
0: All right. Got you, Bill. Thank you for your thoughts this morning. Okay. 15 away from the top there. Let's go to line 7. Sister Fahima is checking in from Washington, D.C. Grand Rising, Sister Fahima, your thoughts on this Open Phone Friday.
2: Good morning, Mr. Nelson. Can you hear me?
0: Yes, ma'am.
2: Okay. So a couple of things. First off, the NAACP is suing over the whole situation in Tennessee with them wiping out the one district. And actually, that seat was originally held by Harold Ford and Cohen, who currently is the congressman there, and they're going to eliminate that one seat. But the NAACP is filing a suit. There have been a number of initiatives that have taken place. I've been on a number of Zoom meetings where the Congressional Black Caucus had something yesterday. The day before.
0: And before you go any further, Sister Fahima, did they have faith in the court system and the judicial system now? We see what happens. If they fail at the lower level, they'll take it all the way to the Supreme Court, and they've got their friends on the Supreme Court.
2: There have been a number of victories, Mr. Nelson. Uh-huh. There have been a number of victories since last year. In fact, the Congressional Black Caucus has a portal of all of Trump's executive orders, the ones that have been overturned, the ones that have, that have been stalled. So the thing is that he has a great deal of control over the media. So a lot of these, like, for example, do you know that every one of the special elections Democrats have won, and they turned a number of blue seats, a number of red seats blue? But you're not going to hear that because this man has control of the media. But a couple other things I wanted to share. First off, Kevin Roberts majored in history, not African-American studies. And when you do a PhD, you have an area of concentration. So his area of concentration and he did his dissertation because the Virgin Islands, he did the Louisiana situation in terms of how these people were able to overcome slavery. And also, I think the master's was on what had took place in the Virgin Islands. But he doesn't have a PhD in African American studies. He has a PhD in history, and these were his areas of concentration. Also, I just want to clear up Project 21 is. Project 21 did not begin with this guy. He's not the author. He edited it. And it began for quite some time ago, around in the 80s, with Newt Gingrich. And it's called The Mandate for Leadership. And it's a series of books, right? Mandate for Leadership. And it's had numerous authors. And it's been updated periodically. And yes, I think Kevin had mentioned how this got legs after Trump's last presidency, where he claimed that he had lost the election. The election was stolen from him. But Project 2025, which is, as I mentioned, is titled Mandate for Leadership, the Conservative Promise. And it didn't begin with Robert. They began, they've been putting out this crap since the 80s with Newt Gingrich. And the Heritage Foundation have had different renditions of it over the years. And this current one that took his legs, as Kevin said, around right after Trump claimed that the election was stolen from him, and it was edited by Roberts. He didn't write it. They had a number of authors. He edited it, and he wrote the foreword. And they've had different people who, you know, the different people that covered different sections, because one person couldn't have come up with this. And it's been an ongoing process. And so that's all I wanted to share. I keep hearing online, oh, he had a degree in African-American studies. No, his degree was in history, and these were his areas of concentration.
0: All right. So thanks for the correction. Thank you, Sister Fahima. 10 away from the top of the hour, families. Keep rolling. Let's go to Silver Spring, Maryland. Outside our studios here, Sister Maxine, our poet laureate, is on line 3. Grand Rising, Sister Maxine, your thoughts on this open phone Friday.
3: Well, Grand Rising, Mr. Nelson, Mr. Langford, Grand Rising to the listening audience, especially our beautiful mothers. Father, I stretch my hands to thee, no other help I know. If thou withdraw thyself from me, or whither shall I go? Amen. By author Charles Wesley. Now to share my Mother's Day card with you. Mother, I come this morning just to say thank you for your love, kindness, generosity, friendship, and just showing up when no one else did. I come this morning to let you know that at times the struggles in this life can be challenging. Thank you for hanging in there, even at times when feeling all alone. It is then you remember the Bible principles and scriptures that taught by your mother and grandmother, especially when faced with hopelessness and despair. It strengthens your resolve to believe in the one and only true source, which is the Lord and Savior Jesus Christ. I come this morning to encourage young mothers as they learn through trial and errors, as we did, on how to raise a child, especially in today's society. Too often having to travel this path alone, at times wanting to give up, realizing that you must shoulder the responsibility of parenting. There are times when you cry and ask why times are so hard, especially in today's world where opportunities afforded young black men and women no longer exist, and where love and humanity seems cruel and daunting. I stopped by early to let you know that there are some of us who do care. Please know that God didn't bring you this far to leave you. The woman or man who reached out to you in the grocery store last week and paid for your grocery cares, the family that offered you and your children a ride to the appointment cares, the children and church family who reached out with prayers and well wishes cares, the mail you received by Mr. and Mrs. Anonymous enclosing a monetary gift cares. Please know there are many young people, there are many among us who do care. And above all things, our Lord and Savior cares. Remember Bible scripture, Deuteronomy 31:8. The Lord himself goes before you and will be with you. He will never leave you nor forsake you. Do not be afraid. Do not be discouraged. Because he is the Alpha and Omega, the King of kings, Lord of lords, Son of man, the Shepherd, the Lamb, the Lion of the tribe of Judah. He is the Almighty God. He is faithful and true. He loves you, and he will see you through. To all mothers, I wish you a blessed, safe, prosperous, and peaceful Mother's Day. Amen. In closing, let's not forget all mothers who are now resting peacefully with the Lord and Savior Jesus Christ. In Matthew 25:21, his master said to him, "Well done, good and faithful servant. You have been faithful over a little. I will set you over much. Enter into the joy of your master." Amen. Now, all of you men who are separated and are from your wives through divorce and other reasons, if you have fathered children with her, please find love and peace in your hearts by showing the priceless act of kindness of your making. If you were married to her at some point, she's still your wife, even if you have moved on and are remarried. Read your Bible scripture. And I heard God's people say amen. Once again, I say amen. Mr. Nelson, happy Mother's Day to your beautiful wife, Linda. Sending an abundance of love. Amen. God bless, peace, and thank you, Mr. Nelson.
0: Thank you, Sister Maxine. That's our poet laureate here on the program. And, of course, happy Mother's Day to all the mothers out there as well this weekend. And I'm going to shout out our teachers, too, on the way to work. 6 minutes away from the top of the hour, we'll come up on my break. But let's start with Brother Carlos. He's on calling us from Life 4 in Waldorf, Maryland. Grand Rising, Brother Carlos, your thoughts on this Open Phone Friday.
4: Grand Rising, my dear brother and my beloved WOL family. I come to you this morning with some random thoughts, but first I must say that, Sister Sarita, we love you back. As a black man, we love you back. And as a black man, we stand 10 toes down for our black women, and we appreciate you and all the mothers and the black women out there, regardless of what others say. We all have our flaws, but we got to appreciate you and as a black woman and all black women. And how can we have black men who come from the belly of black women criticizing black women? I don't understand it. Anyway.
0: No, hold on to it right there, Brother Carlos. We've got to step aside. I just want to echo what you said. You're absolutely right. How can you criticize black women and you came from a black woman? That I don't get that. That just doesn't compute. So thank you for sharing that. But stay with us, Brother Carlos. We've got to get caught up in the latest traffic and weather in our different cities. It's 4 minutes away from the top of the hour, family. It's an Open Phone Friday. That's the name of the program. It's where we give you a chance to free your mind. Reach out to us at 800-450-7876, and we'll take your phone calls after we check the traffic and weather. It's next.

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0: 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We are 1010 WOLB. Carl Nelson's views and opinions are his own and are not necessarily those of the staff and management of Radio 1, its sponsors, or advertisers. 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

0: And Grand Rising family, thanks for starting your weekend with us. A Mother's Day weekend. Happy Mother's Day to all the mothers out there. It's an Open Phone Friday. That's the name of the program, and this is how it works. If there was a topic that you think we should have discussed and we didn't, or even if we did, say we did, and somehow you think we came up a little short, well, hit us up. Or if there's something going down in your corner of the world and you think the rest of the universe would benefit from hearing about it, as long as it's free and legal, we'd love to hear from you. So free your mind and then reach out to us. Again, our number is toll-free. It's also worldwide. It is 800-450-7876. Before we left, we're speaking with Brother Carlos in Waldo. So, Brother Carlos, I'll let you finish your thought.
1: Yes, my dear brother. I want to thank you for the opportunity. And I want to thank you also for bringing on the brilliant scholars and the brilliant activists who keeps our eyes open in our dialogue and keeps us awoke in these perilous times. And, brother, I want to digress with your statement that you said that you are still learning. And I want to add to that that we had better be still learning or we're going to be burning. We're going to be burning in the belly of this beast that where we reside in, that where we reside. And I again digress, my dear brother, and I'll say that the theme of the day is don't hate the player, hate the game. Don't hate the player, hate the game. And I'm saying that because the political reality that we deal with is a game that is just not new to us, but has been played upon us time and time again in this here America. And it has not always been about, it has always been not about the bus, but about us as a people. And I say this because our aspirations have been stepped upon. Our progress has been impeded as we try to migrate and navigate ourselves in this here America. So it's not like we haven't seen this before. As John Henry Clark has said, all history is a current event. What has occurred, happening to us today, has happened to us years and centuries ago, and continues to happen to us because we let it happen. So how do we confront the monsters and the genocidal, maniacal people that we confront today? We must, as Brother Zaki Baruti said, we must organize, we must come together, mobilize, and we must expedite ourselves. And I'll get off here with this, that Brother Carlosism, as is stated, is that get off your rusty dusties, people, and vote, or your hind parts will be smoked. Thank you, my dear brother. Happy Mother's Day to all.
0: All right, Brother Carlos, rhyming and diming there for us. 4 minutes after the top there, family. It's an Open Phone Friday. Free your mind and hit us up at 800-450-7876. Mark's next. He's on line five. He's calling from Baltimore. Grand Rising, Mark, your thoughts on this Open Phone Friday.
2: Hey, Grand Rising. Carl, how you doing this morning, man? Carl, I'm going to, when I talk to you on Fridays, I'm going to just try to make everything plain about what's going on as far as Baltimore and our governor, too. We have a governor's race. And, you know, what's funny about that, we have the only black governor in the United States. And, you know, he's a vet, you know, but he's getting more scrutiny about his veteran record and all that kind of stuff than Trump, five-time draft dodging coward. You know, Trump, you know, and he's a war hero. You know, whatever his record is, he's a war hero. Afghanistan, And he says he's a soldier and he don't bow down to nobody, you know. And I'm a soldier and I don't bow down to nobody either. Colonel Tyrone, retired Colonel Tyrone Bolt's been fighting for the boys' school. And, you know, he's been doing a great job. We've been getting national attention. And we've been putting it where the goats can get it, man. Number one, the leadership, you know, in Baltimore City that looked like us didn't fight for the boys' school. You know, we have a former Baltimore head of the city council was black, Nick Mosby, and him and Brandon. Mayor Brandon, they got along, you know, not at all as far as, even though they were councilmen, let me say this together, from 2011 to 2016, the reason that they didn't get along is because a lot of the things Nick Mosby was saying that he wasn't in the loop. You know, we got State Streets here, you know, there's been a lot of controversy about them. He said the mayor would do things his office didn't know about it. Now, he's city council president. And another thing, the Condor deal, which in Baltimore is probably across the board one of the worst deals ever that was done with PG&E. You know, Nick Mosby is an engineer. And he said, and the citizens of Baltimore voted that we didn't want to. Nothing done without conduit. Now, Carl, I didn't even know what a conduit was, but guess what? I knew we voted we ain't want nothing done with it. then don't do nothing with it. But he went against Nick Mosby, who's an engineer, and Bill Henry, who's our comptroller, went against them, made a deal with PG&E, not only this deal included raising our BG&E bill for 3 years, but also we had some of the highest gas electric bills in Baltimore, you know, and things like that. Now, the arguing back and forth with the IG, I was at the meeting. I go put my body. I was at the council meeting. The IG is a Puerto Rican lady, and the IG in Baltimore was the only person that I know, once she got the complaints from the mostly brothers from DPW, went to the yard in Baltimore City, and because they didn't have water, Carl. Our mostly black trash pickups and guys didn't have water. And, you know, it was 100 degrees and all that. So real quick, so she went to the yard and sat on an empty water container before Ronald Silver died, who had 5 children and a fiance. You know why that's important? Because even when she went and did that, this man, Ronald Silver, DPW worker, black, died because he didn't have water. There would have been a cooler of water in the truck. When they was picking up trash that day, that man would still be alive. And not only that, a brother came out and said, I was in distress before Ronald Silver. He helped me. They dropped me off. I thought they were getting ready to drop Ronald Silver off. Ronald Silver wound up on a white lady's steps begging for water in 2024. And our black leader said, you know, absolutely nothing. But now we got a black president, 44, and everybody showed up. My new 91-year-old friend, Jay, Jay said, look, mayor wants to shut down the IG for whatever reason, but we ain't having it. But let me tell you who got the most attention. I had left. Ms. Flowers, the IG, I ain't tell you this. She found $10 million mismanaged for the homeless. So Ms. Krause was there. But I saw it on the news, Carl. You should have seen the look. The chairman of the meeting, I'm my councilman, is the one that put the bill in to give the ID full disclosure of what's going on with our finances. But it was a white guy, I saw this on the news because I had left. It was a white guy, he said, we've spoken, we want full transparency. And you know, he said, you know, if we don't get it, y'all can be voted out. Then the next person said, all of y'all can be voted out, you know, and we want transparency. And my friend Jay, 91 years old, showed up at that meeting. So, Carl, I love my city, man. And I'm going to tell you something. We deserve better here in Baltimore. And they're not going to throw our governor under the bus either, because we ain't letting it happen. So, brother, I love my city, and I will. Oh, Carl, happy Mother's Day to my beautiful wife, Sharon, your wife, all the mothers, and I will be co-hosting right after you from 10 to 12 with Carlton Douglas on the show that comes on right after you today. And he said he got a special guest, celebrity, but that he's keeping under wraps. So I'll talk to y'all later, man. Always good to talk to you.
0: All right. Thanks, Mark. And thank you for sharing your thoughts with us at 12 after the topic. I've got a note here from Mark from Anaheim, but I'll do it after we speak with Dr. Haki. Call us also from Baltimore. He's on line 6. Grand Rising, Dr. Haki, your thoughts on this open phone Friday.
3: Yes, sir. Grand Rising to you, Brother Carl. Happy Mother's Day to our Queen Mothers out here. Definitely. Well, and let me just...
0: Now, hold on thought for a second, Dr. Haki. Let me share something. I was watching this TV station out of state the other day, and it's news, and there's a commercial, and this white dude was referring to his wife or girlfriend as a queen. I go, wait a minute, they co-opted that as well? They go, he's saying, my queen. And you know, it's sort of startling when you hear it, coming those references coming out of white mouth, calling their women queen. Wow. Are they going to call themselves kings as well? But anyway, I just thought I'd share that with you. I don't know if anybody saw that commercial, but go ahead.
3: Thanks for sharing. But let me just send the condolences out and let the community know we lost a sister, Yeshia Israel. She actually had a store in the Park Heights area, African clothing, and she actually lived in Dimona, Israel, for quite some time. She sort of got like a lot of things done over in D.C. with Dr. Baruch, and so I said something to Dr. Baruch as well. She used to, and she was working on opening a health food store in the Park Heights area, like a vegan sit-down restaurant, so she's sorely going to be missed. But her funeral was Monday, for those that are, you know, that know us. Most people in the cultural conscious community in the Baltimore area know her. But, Carl, I know you've been, this, obviously, you know, historically in South Africa. And I've been paying a lot of attention to what's going on there. I mean, I'm sure, I don't know if anyone talked about maybe Dr. Horn. I didn't hear this whole interview. But, you know, there's, and, you know, when I was in, I think I was 2022 or 21, maybe, when I was in South Africa, now when you travel, you know, you see things, and then it's like when you see the future, it's like you feel like you saw things on the ground that mimicked what's happening. So for those who may not know, in various parts of South Africa, I'm seeing some of the local South Africans are, you know, kind of upset or angry with Nigerians and Ghanaians working and having businesses in South Africa. And so the Ghanaian president has reached out to the South African ambassador, and I know that, you know, there's conversations happening. But I mean, and Carl, it's so much things online, you don't know what's like old and AI, you know, with these protests and march. So I would love to hear someone on the ground that has gone there. I will be, one thing I'm doing, Carl, I will be sending an email to Senator Angela Alsobrooks today, actually. And I know she recently spoke on Cuba, and I'll be going to Cuba, actually, Carl, with a delegation in a few more weeks. But you know, she sent it. I know she went to South Africa with a few of the Maryland Black Caucus members. Well, they different groups that went. But, you know, I think that what's happening in South Africa could lead to a humanitarian crisis. You know, and I want to, you know, sort of whatever we can do verbally, and even if the senator will send a delegation to, you know, sort of calm things down, we need some internal humanitarians and peacemakers to, you know, address this. Call. So, but I'll let you.
0: But you know what? Yeah, yeah. Let me just jump in here for a second, Dr. Haki, because you know the South Africans, their particular sector of the South African population, are upset with Nigerians, people from Zimbabwe, neighboring Zimbabwe, Ghanaians, you know, African. But are they upset with Americans? Because you got a lot of Americans, Black Americans, who moved to South Africa, and they hold big jobs as well. You know, some moved right after Nelson Mandela took over. So are they mad with us as well? So that's the question. But I'll tell you what, hold that thought here. I'm looking at the clock. We got to take a quick break. So I'll let you finish your thought on the other side. Family, you too can join us. It's 18 minutes after the top of the hour. Reach out to us at 800-450-7876. And we'll take your phone calls next.

0: Reality is, we have again circled the moon with four astronauts taking pictures and returned safely for a cost of over $4 billion. The first trip to the moon in 1969 cost about $2.5 billion in today's money value, but the astronauts walked around, placed an American flag on the moon, took pictures, and returned safely. So my question is, what have these flights to the moon produced other than some very expensive pictures and, of course, made some rocket ship investors very wealthy? Has exploration of the moon brought us closer to finding a cure for cancer as numbers continue to rise? Or has exploring the moon helped us to figure out how to feed millions of Americans who go to bed every night hungry, many without shelter? Or is the reality that those in charge of spending our tax dollars are more concerned with their friends getting richer than they are about you and me being okay?
1: 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What's your reality?
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10: And Grand Rising family, thanks for rolling with us on this Friday morning. Thanks for starting your weekend with us. Happy Mother's Day again to all the mothers out there. It's an open phone Friday. This is where we give you a chance to free your mind. I mentioned I got a note from Mark from Anaheim. Hopefully I was getting Mark to share this, you know, with himself when he makes his impromptu appearances on here, because I think most of you folks will probably be surprised when it gets down to it. They just gave us the outline, so I'll read that momentarily. But before we left, we were speaking with Dr. Haki in Baltimore. We were talking about what's going on in South Africa. Some of you know some xenophobia issues going on there with black South Africans upset with other Africans from neighboring African states who they claim are coming there, taking their jobs, and some say taking their women, especially their ire is pointed at mostly Nigerians, because there are more Nigerians there, of course, than any other group. But they're also targeting Ghanaians as well as Zimbabweans. Before, it was just Zimbabweans were coming over. But I just got a note from one of our listeners. The South African Patriots, as they call themselves, and the FBA, we know that group from here, are both socially engineered to create divisions between black people. Mm. And the person goes on to say, in fact, both groups co-sign each other's xenophobic factions. So that's where it generated from. So hopefully some of these misguided brothers and sisters in South Africa will wake up and understand what's really going on. They're being used. But Dr. Haki, I'll let you finish your thought.
11: Yes, thank you. And thanks for that text messenger. And, you know, and that's what we need to hear, people who are, you know, have people on the ground, because I get feedback through WhatsApp as well, you know, not just looking on YouTube or looking on the news to, you know, have people give their, you know, analysis, because some things can be propaganda today. And so we have to, you know, ask real questions. But I'll close, Carl. You had Dr. Abadale Kambon. There's an online petition.

0: information circulating. And when I was in, when I went to Philadelphia, when the president of Ghana was speaking at Temple University, one thing he said something, and I just want to get clarity. I wish, you know, I would have caught the rest. I mean, you know, been able to ask Dr. Abadale, are black repats actually citizens able to run for office? I thought I heard the president mention something to that effect. So I just want to get clarity. But there's a 18-point petition online regarding all of, you know, some requests from repats and citizens. A sister just sent it to me on, you know, but I would hope that, you know, Carl, I'll send it to you. I think it's very informative. And, you know, we have to keep our awareness open, as you had Dr. Turner on talking about what's going on. And he said he doesn't have problems with people saying they want to go to Africa. So so we have to just have a delicate balance in terms of knowing the limitations of neocolonialism, whether they be here, you know, with tokenism here in the U.S. as well as in Africa, and, you know, continue to build power and black power. So thank you.
1: All right. Thank you. Thank you, Dr. Haki Khan from Baltimore. As I mentioned, that Mark Van, I sent us a note when we were discussing Project 2025, and he says, while Kevin Roberts gets the credit, the name to pay attention to is John David McAtee. He's from Fullerton, California. He says, while the rioting was happening on Capitol Hill on January the 6th, 2021, there was a plan for a military takeover. That's right, a military takeover of this country. General Milley and others stopped it. He goes on to say that that military takeover plan was written by none other than John David McAtee from Fullerton, California. He did nothing but use AI, ChatGPT, to put together the plan that did not make any sense. Just like a high school student who simply uses AI, ChatGPT, and a high school teacher can know that the student did not write the paper. Anyway, he concludes by saying, General Milley and others caught it, they stopped it, and Trump and the rest of the White House denied knowing anything about the paperwork that General Milley had caught. So there's going to be a military takeover, family. That's what Mark from Anaheim was saying. Hopefully, next time we get him on, we'll get him to explain, go into detail of that, because some of this will shock you how close we came to a military takeover back on January 6, 2021. 25 minutes after top there. Let's go to Brother Halim. He's reaching out to us from Richmond, Virginia. Assalamu alaikum, Brother Halim. Your thoughts on this open phone Friday.
2: Wa alaikum salam, my brother. I would like to start off by saying I'd like to wish the First Lady of the Nation of Islam, Mother Khadija Farrakhan, happy Mother's Day, and to all mothers in the community as well. And I also would like to give a big salute out to Minister Farrakhan on his 93rd birthday coming up Monday, May the 11th, wishing him a very successful, healthy, happy birthday. There are some issues that were said this week on your airways that I respectfully like to take issue with. Some of the spokesperson that spoke this week, I feel, we're very much out of step with the time. It's time for us as a people to unite on the basis of unity and truth, not personalities and old-time thought waves. When we hear pastors saying that we should turn the other cheek and give way to the enemy, that's bad for the young people to hear. And when our older people condemn the young people, those who used to rap in a bad way, but if you notice, there's a new way of rapping today. They're teaching history through the arts. I've heard a lot of good things come through rap that's teaching respect for the woman, the black woman, and teaching education through the music system. So all of it is not in a bad way. It started out that way, but God is using it for the betterment of advancement now. And I think our leaders should sit down at the table, as we did when Tavis Smiley held some talks that were so beautiful, maybe almost 20 years ago. But when we have those talks, we should be mindful that the scientists, when great minds sit together, they get behind the best of what they have to offer. And I'm saying that to say this. When we sit at the table, even the underworld, when they sit at the table, they choose one from among themselves to lead the way to whatever the system going to be. We got great thoughts and great leaders, but we got to get behind one and let's make a way for the masses of our people. The black man in America is stronger than he know. We have real strong things that we can do if we unite. And these Latin American countries, Cuba, Venezuela, Brazil, all of those countries that's being attacked by the government of America, we should flex our muscle and say, no, we're not going to be a part of it. And rightfully thinking, we need to look at ourselves from the world perspective, not just from inside joining on, talking about voting. You know, years ago, we always talk about the dream. These are two quotes that I really don't like to hear too much. The dream and the ballot of the bullets. The dream was a nightmare. The ballots and the bullets was a slogan that Malcolm made at the end of his career. We don't hear people talking about Malcolm in the 50s and 60s, late 50s, when he was talking against participating in the American government. When he was saying separate, you know. So these are the focuses of what need to be emphasized. Our leaders today are misleading our people when they say the vote is the solution. The vote is not the solution. The vote is making us a part of the system. I would like to see our people reject Trump, not just talk about him, but flex your muscle. He can do no more than we permit him to do. We've given him our sanction on things when we go along with his plan. We're like a people who don't know our strength. We have strong capabilities. We're like a Samson. It's acting like a little, I hate to use the term, but a little weak pussycat. We're stronger than we know. If we come together, we can demand a difference in the world trade. We can demand a difference in the decision that's made from the White House, or so-called White House. We can make a difference if we unite. And we can't be passive about this thing because we're running out of time. The time is real at hand. America's bankrupt. Black people are losing more every day when it comes to a way of life. The crime that's in our neighborhood can be stopped overnight if we reflect. The minister, the Honorable Farrakhan, has a study guide out on self-improvement, how black people can self-improve and be a better people toward one another first. And then we can make a change in other affairs and other directions that we want to go. Economically, as long as we depend on these people for the enemy for food, clothing, shelter, and hospitalization, we're going to be a lost people. So it's time for us now to get behind a new thinking, a new leadership, and be bold about our stand. We can't be weak. You know, a lot of times we talk about Job. I heard some work, some teachings, some talk this week about Job. Job was a very patient man, but we don't want to use that for an excuse to be a very weak people. You know, the suffering that Job was put into didn't start the beginning of the Bible. The beginning of scripture about Job started in Genesis when it said that Abraham's seed would be a stranger in a strange land for 400 years. That was referring to black people. We would be here in America, a strange land from a strange culture, for 400 years. And after that time, it says that God would destroy that nation and bring us out with great substance. We can't be bought out.
1: Right. And I'm going to cut you loose there, Brother Eileen, because we get the gist of what you're saying. We hear what you're saying. And I'm just going to say this. You said what you said. Thank you for your call, though. 27 minutes away from the top of the hour. I mentioned, well, hopefully we get Mark from Anaheim. So hopefully he'll explain to us how close we were to a military takeover. He's on line 7. Grand Rising, Mark, your thoughts on this Open Phone Friday.
3: Yeah, I'll make this quick, and folks, I hope I stay on the line because Mr. Nelson will tell you. I have no Wi-Fi when you guys are on the air. God, I love that Sister Fahima. She's always cogent, to the point, and comes on with facts. Now, Mr. Nelson, I began doing radio shows with you in the 1990s because I was a member of many of the organizations that are now, you've seen the fruition with Project 2025. And when I saw their agenda, I got out and started doing radio shows to warn you folks. Now, Sister Fahima was talking about how far back this goes. I know you guys got some serious research warriors out there. A book was written by Pat Buchanan, and the book is entitled Suicide of a Superpower. That was laying down the groundwork for this. And see, this is personal for me, Mr. Nelson, because I know you remember the book The Bell Curve?
1: Yep.
3: Well, The Bell Curve was written by none other than a Zionist, Richard Julius Herrnstein, along with Charles Murray. These are folks from Harvard University, people, Ivy League schools. And one of their proteges was my brother-in-law, who's now living in a different country under assumed name and still carrying out their agenda through algorithms, mathematics, and what they want to do with this transhumanism. So trust me, folks, I know what I'm talking about. And right here in Fullerton, California, when my daughter was the runner-up for homecoming queen, the star quarterback in that football game was John McEntee. And I guarantee most of you folks never heard his name. Do some research on John David McEntee and find out who he is. And he was one of the people who actually had to testify when Liz Cheney and other folks were holding their January 6th hearings on Capitol Hill that amounted to nothing. But to go back to show what I'm talking about here, Mr. Nelson, so I say this to you again. Now, mind you, folks, trust me, I've been keeping track of these people since 1980. I have a list of no less than 75 organizations that all come down to 1, Council for National Policy, 2, Western Gold Foundation, and 3, the John Birch Society. And they've all aligned now with the Dark Enlightenment. J.D. Vance is a hardcore acolyte for the Dark Enlightenment, along with Peter Thiel and other folks. And so you have these folks, Mr. Nelson, that are close ties with the Zionists in Israel, and they want to lead this nation into what we call apocalypse, caliphate, and Armageddon, which is why we're now in Iran. And they plan on destroying Israel, by the way, because they're no friends of Israel. They believe that when they destroy Israel, the Jews that survive will become members of their form of Christianity. And that will usher in the return of Jesus Christ. And I just call a spade, like you say. It is what it is, and I said what I said. A lot of black folks who even call into this show, they're part of it too, because they're part of that evangelical movement. They'll talk all this black stuff on the air. But behind closed doors, they're right in bed with these evangelicals, ushering in apocalypse, caliphate and Armageddon. So before we get cut off, Mr. Nelson, you have a question for me?
1: Yeah, hold that thought right there. We got to step aside. I'll let you check the news and weather and traffic in our different cities. When we come back, I'll pose the question. 23 minutes away from the top there, family. It's an open phone Friday. Free your mind and reach out to us. We'll take your phone calls next.

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3: Let's see. 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

0: and Grand Rising family, and welcome to the weekend. It's an open phone Friday. This is how we start our weekend to give you a chance to free your mind. You can reach us at 800-450-7876. Before we go back to Mark, let me just remind you, coming up next week, some of our guests include futuristic researcher Brother Sadiqa Bakari, Memphis City Councilman Pearl Walker, Griot Baba Lumumba, historian Professor Emmanuel Ampin, and also political blogger Brandon. We're all going to be here next week, so make sure if you're in Baltimore, you have that radio is locked in tight on 1010 WOLB. If you're in the DMV, the Washington Metropolitan area, we're on 1450 WOL. All right, I'm going to ask Mark a question, and family, pay attention to his response. And if you know anybody, just pass on this information. This is crucial. This will tell you where we're at and where we're going. Okay, Mark, help us out here. Tell us how close we came to a military takeover on January 6, 2021.
1: Okay, well, I'll just say this. Mike Pence was supposed to not ratify Joe Biden's election. And Mike Pence did what he was supposed to do professionally, and he ratified Joe Biden's election. And that threw all these folks into a disarray who were hoping to maintain power. And as you know, Mr. Nelson, you had me on your show when the rioting was going on Capitol Hill on January 6, 2021. And I was telling your listeners, this stuff wasn't no surprise. I mean, cops all over the country knew this was coming down. So General Milley and myself and a whole lot of other folks who are retired who have ever spoken out against Donald Trump, we could be recalled back to active duty and get court-martialed. And for folks who don't believe me, because I don't talk about stuff I don't know, they've already tried to do it with a U.S. senator who is a retired Navy captain and a NASA astronaut. So if they can do it to him, what do you think they're going to do to me? Hell, Ms. Nelson, when Trump was in office the first time, so you had a Marine Corps general down at Guantanamo Bay, Gitmo, who was only following the law. Trump had him under house arrest with an ankle bracelet on. Active duty Marine Corps general. I don't know what world you folks have been living in. This is nothing. This stuff has been, they've been doing this every step by step by step while folks are worried about who the Lakers are going to play. And now they've taken control, Mr. Nelson. So if you want to know how close we were, if Mike Pence had not ratified Joe Biden as your elected president, you would have already been in the military takeover. But because Mike Pence did the right thing, which caused a disarray.
0: Wait, hold on, Mark. We lost you for a moment. We lost you for a moment. Go back to Mike Pence, the vice president.
1: If Mike Pence hadn't done the right thing on January 6, 2021, and ratified Joe Biden as president, you would already be under a military takeover. But because Mike Pence did the right thing, it caused a disarray at the White House. People were scurrying all over the place on how they can still do it in spite of the fact that Mike Pence didn't do what they wanted him to do. And General Milley and several other generals are like, wait a minute, what the hell is this? And they find this paperwork talking about the plans on how they could maintain power. And when General Milley confronted people, nobody knew where the source came from. Nobody knew where it came from. And they finally tracked it down to the author, who I've already told you the name of. And, you know, he's saying, well, I was just following what I was told to do. And they questioned a whole lot of people at the White House, and everybody denied it. Folks, I'm not lying to you. I'm like, you can find this. Just type in the name John McEntee. He got a Wikipedia on him. He testified on Capitol Hill to Liz Cheney. I don't know what world you guys are living in. Seriously. Yes, Mr. Nelson, we came very close. So what has happened since then? All those generals and admirals who would be a General Milley today and stop Trump have been purged. There's nothing to stop them. And they got the Supreme Court to back them. Because these Supreme Court justices are all federalist society. They believe in the U.S. Constitution, not amendments, not executive orders, unless it serves their political agenda. And oh, by the way, folks, now that we have this redistricting, pay attention to Memphis, Tennessee, because Memphis, Tennessee has been like a single district for like since 1921. They're going to divide Memphis, Tennessee into three different districts to eliminate the black voting power. So you watch Memphis, Tennessee, because that's what's going to happen to the rest of the country. So I hope that answers your question, Mr. Nelson.
0: Right, and we're going to have Memphis City Councilman Pearl Walker on next week to explain that for us.
1: Because I'm telling you, Memphis is going to be ground. They're doing it in Nashville, too, but Memphis. See, Memphis is a politically significant because that's where Martin Luther King Jr. was assassinated. And these folks know that. They're doing psychological warfare on the black community. PSYOPs. So I just, before I go, because I know I said it kind of quickly here, for you folks out there, find the book, The Bell Curve. That book was written by Zionist Richard Julius Herrnstein from Harvard University, along with Charles Murray. Herrnstein's, one of his proteges, was my brother-in-law at the time, former brother-in-law now. And that former brother-in-law is living in another country. I'm not going to say where under assumed name because he got deported out of this country. But he's living under a different name, and he's still carrying out their agenda through mathematics, science, and transhumanism. The other book was written in 2011 by Pat Buchanan. And the name of that book is called Suicide of a Superpower. Mr. Nelson, just listen to this title. Remember now, Pat Buchanan put this book out in 2011. The name of the book is Suicide of a Superpower. Will America Survive to 2025? That's how long this book has been out, Mr. Nelson. And these folks, by the way, when they did the bell curve, Mr. Nelson, that book was funded with no peer review, because they tried to make it scientifically that black people are inferior. And they were so happy to have Ivy League folks author a book saying that black people are inferior. And that book was funded by white separatist groups like the Pioneer Fund. And they all believe that blacks are genetically inferior to white people. So I hope that answers your question, Mr. Nelson.
0: Yeah, it answers the question for folks who are with the Trumps, as we're saying, where's Mike Pence? They want to hang Mike Pence. Now that, now you know why.
1: And you notice how nobody to this day has ever been arrested for those hanging nooses and guillotines they had on Capitol Hill that day? Now, D.C. is, you know, except for Palmdale out here, there's no city outside of Palmdale that has more surveillance cameras. But nobody knows where these guillotines came from. Where'd the hangman noose come from? And Biden didn't do a damn thing about it because nobody on Capitol Hill who helped facilitate that was ever prosecuted. But I told your listeners he wasn't going to. I'm going to go back to pop my popcorn and watch my DVDs. Love you all. Stay black. Love you, Fahima. Keep telling the people the truth.
0: All right, thank you, Mark. Eight away from the top there on this open phone Friday. You got some information you probably didn't know before. Now use it. Let's keep rolling. Let's go to line two. Thelma's calling us from Baltimore. Grand Rising, Thelma, your thoughts on this open phone Friday.
2: Yeah, Grand Rising, and happy Mother's Day to all. I want to say real quick. Seedless watermelon. If you spray hormones on your food, it will be seedless. Seedless, I'm sorry, I went to sleep. I've been waiting all the time. Okay, seedless watermelon, hormone spray will get rid of the seeds. Did you know that, Carl?
0: No, I did not know. No, yeah, I did not know, I'm sorry.
2: Yes, and one other thing also. Marbles, right? You know marbles that you shoot? If you take your marbles and put them into a kiln, right, they will shoot out the most beautiful, let's just say, like icicles, 950 degree Fahrenheit, right? And lastly, I've been doing research on cancer because, you know, I am a victim. It's so many. Okay. I'm going to say hormones. I'm just a long time. Excuse me. I'm just waking up. Okay. Let me get it right. Okay. Cancer. Rabbit blood and hog's blood. If you put into your animal blood into the pancreas. If you put animal blood into the pancreas, right, it gets rid of cancer. Your body cannot differentiate the difference between animal blood, and that's all wrapped up into stem cells. Can you believe that, Cole?
0: No, I did not know that. But listen, Thelma, you know, you refer to yourself as a cancer victim. I think you should refer yourself as a cancer survivor. But go ahead and finish your thought.
2: Thank you. You made my day. You know what? I'm really trying because I'm trying to stay alive, right? And I had this down pat when I called, but sometimes when I'm on the phone a long time, I just go kind of like haywire. But yeah, that's in my old doctor books. Yes, sir. Yes, sir. And that's stem cell research. That new stem cell research they got it going. That's what it is. Animal blood into the pancreas. Yes, sir. Have a great day.
0: All right. Thank you, Thelma. Thank you for sharing that thought with us, family. We're coming up on a break. All right. Thelma calls from Baltimore. 800-450-7876. Kevin, can we take another call or do we check the traffic? All right. Let's take another call. All right. Let's go to Carl in West Palm Beach. He's on line three. Grand Rising, Carl. Your thoughts on this open forum Friday?
3: Grand Rising, Carl. I wanted to take a stab at the question that you pose often. Why us? And then I want to use the approach that the United States government used when we had Edgar Hoover that gave us the example for which us to look at. He was looking amongst, inside of all our organizations, our schools, and everywhere else for this person called the Messiah. And in his search, they investigated everything. That's the reason why when you talk about the guy basing his study in Project 2025, I would think that that would be one of the most important things that the United States government would be interested in, because this person, when they come, they're supposed to be able to have this power, supposedly to crush the wicked, which means they're going to stop their lies and all of that kind of filth that goes on inside of that kind of structure. And then when we look at Mystery Babylon, where it's supposed to be the mother of harlots, where she's supposed to be this place where all of the birds from around, when they're talking about people, come to a central location, and this is where the final battle is going to be. And I think many times, because we are taught to look at organizations as opposed to looking at individuals, like what Brother was talking about earlier, but I think that investigation need to be just like what we do with Christ or Muhammad or somebody else. I think we need to look amongst ourselves and see who that kind of person has been in our history. And what I reflect on is when I heard...
0: I'll tell you what, Carl, hold that thought right there. We got to step aside right now and get the traffic and weather involved. And before we do that, though, stay with us, family. If you want to join this, it's an open phone Friday. Reach out to us at 800-450-7876. We'll take your phone calls after we check the traffic and weather in our different cities. That's next.

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2: Hey, Baltimore and Las Vegas, this is Dr. B. I am in the community today. Listen up, man. Welcome, welcome to the Dr. B House Party Therapy Healing Trauma Show. We have a great show today. First off, we're going to talk about why I'm in the community today. We are promoting our event. Me and my partners, James Earl Green and Michelle Duffy, we're doing a spectacular men's event. Is called All Facts, What It Costs to Be Him. It's going to be a magnificent men's summit. It's going to be held on June the 13th at Coppin State University at the PET Center. Doors open up at 8 o'clock. The program starts at 9 a.m. It's going to be fabulous. We got a lot of people that's supposed to be coming. We got a lot of vendors that's coming. And we have the former Ravens supposed to be coming and doing a workout, a men's physical training workout. So they're going to be lifting weights with the men. They're going to be running track and field with the men. They're going to be doing exercise. And I am so, so, so excited. How about that, Anthony?
13: I'm here, Miss Lady. How you doing, Dr. B?
2: OMG. Are you excited for this men's workout the former Ravens is going to be doing at the Men's Summit?
13: Yes. Yeah, I'm super excited. I'm so excited.
2: But it costs to be him, yes. Because you know there's a cost to be a man, baby. It's definitely a cost.
13: It's a cost. It's a cost. It's a cost to be a man. It's a cost to live this life, right?
2: Absolutely. I am just so excited. And I know that you have been working hard on the streets with me. And we have been pounding the pavement, baby. We've been pounding the pavement.
13: Yeah.
2: Because I went to all my friends like, listen, we need donations. Even though the event, we're not having a charge for the event, but we're asking for a donate, a minimum of $10. It's a minimum charge of $10. And we're going to give some of the proceeds to the Youth Work Summer Program. Because you know, some of the program money's got cut in Baltimore.
13: Yeah.
2: Right? And some of our babies might not have jobs, you know.
13: Yeah.
2: So we're trying to raise money so they can have enough money to pay all the children. Because we don't want to turn any kids down that apply for some of them.
13: You need the corn.
2: Yes, they do. Every little bit helps, right? So we just
13: y'all don't want the squeegee boys. If you don't want them out the squeegee, then let's get the money together to get them working.
2: All of them. Yes, we inviting all of them. Because some of them, you know, apply for summer jobs. So we want all of them to be able to get summer jobs and work. And I want all the men and the boys and the fathers and the fatherless boys and the young men to come out June the 13th and just be filled and empowered by these phenomenal men. Because it's going to be all men on the panel. No women. It's just going to be all men. Because I'm taking a step back. All the women taking a step back. And we letting these powerful men just do their thing. Right? Because we need that in our city.
13: You did a phenomenal job, Dr. B, putting this together and focusing on the men. I think that is so needed in our community. So thank you. Kudos to you.
2: Yeah, and kudos to my partner, James Earl Green, because he was the brains behind, you know, the physical part with the Ravens, bringing the former Ravens in to do the workout. You know, he was the brains behind that, and he just did a phenomenal job for this event. And I'm just thankful that he's one of my partners, and, I mean, he is just brilliant, brilliant.
13: Excellent. Yes.
2: Now we bring in Wallow. Wallow is coming back to Baltimore. Yep. Yay!
14: Hey. Wallow 627. Yes.
2: Yeah, he's coming back. You know, Wallow is a social media influencer. Wallow has a beautiful story. You know, Wallow, he said he was a follower when he was young. He did 20 years in prison, and it changed his life around, right? So when he was determined, when he came out, he was going to be a better man, a better him, right? And so he did a lot of phenomenal things. Now he is one of the top podcasters in social media platform. Yeah, yeah. And he, you know, he's a bestseller. You know, purchasing some books. So everybody that comes to the event gonna have a book.
14: Oh, that's so. Got to be you, you the bomb. I saw your mental health moment this morning. Well, actually, for all this week, phenomenal, phenomenal. There's so many nuggets in that. Thank you.
2: Yes, yes, yes. And I will start next week messaging the men, right?
14: Yes.
2: Because we're going to start kicking off for the men's summit. So just give them some positive words of wisdom every day up until the event. The event is June the 13th, so Dr. B will be on speaking about that. And I also will be in the community like I'm in today, and I'm going to be interviewing some men live.
14: Oh, nice.
2: For the
14: nice.
2: Minute. For Dr. B, yay!
14: Yay! Yay, Dr. B.
2: Live, yeah. Live, because a lot of them are excited. They're excited about
14: it's a big deal.
2: Summit. Yeah, because
14: it's a big deal.
2: So many things for women, and it's never anything just for men. Never.
14: That's true.
2: And I just think this is so phenomenal because it's never been done before. You never heard about former Ravens doing a physical workout for men. You never heard that, ever.
14: Right.
2: At Coppin State University, that's one of our big partners. Coppin State University.
14: Coppin
2: that's
14: State.
2: My also. Yeah, hey, Coppin.
14: Coppin State.
2: Hey,
14: shout out to Coppin State.
2: That's why
14: love
2: one of
14: Coppin
2: my
14: State.
2: Loves. Yes, indeed. Yes, indeed. So they are one of my partners. And it's going to be phenomenal. It's going to be at the PEC Center in their gym. And it's going to be on the track and field and in the weight room. So you're going to see the former Ravens doing physical workout with the men, encouraging them, empowering them, building them up, letting them know that they're there, letting them know that they're not in it by themselves. And I think that's phenomenal. You know what
14: I'm
2: saying? Because our men and our boys in this city love the Ravens, honey. They love the Ravens.
14: Yeah.
2: And guess what? And I have maybe some of their heroes on the field with them. Come on. That's really making their dreams come true.
14: Oh, yeah.
2: And that's what I want.
14: Yeah.
2: I want to make these fathers, these men, these boys, these fatherless boys, these young men, I want to make their dreams come true by just having a phenomenal event that, guess what? It's going to touch their souls, and it's going to empower them. Like, listen, your city is down for you, right? That's all I get
14: down
2: for my...
14: That's right. That's right.
2: Right. Your city is down for you, and they're going to have Dr. Bunley from the mayor's office going to be there. That's
14: going
2: to be phenomenal, right? Because you know he's a director of the African-American Male Initiative Program. Mm-hmm. In Baltimore City.
14: Wow, that's phenomenal. Dr. B, you and the crew, you and the team, y'all put that together. Y'all did that.
2: Oh my goodness. Yeah, me and my partner, James Earl Green, I got to give him his praises. I got to give him his shout-outs and praises.
14: Thank you, James.
2: And Michelle Duffy, I got to give them their shout-out and praises because
14: I could not
2: have done this without them. You know, I could not have done this. And I'm just so grateful that they were willing to partner with me. I was just so happy. I had a concept, but, you know, putting three powerful minds together, come on. This concept is bigger than life now. right?
15: Yeah.
2: All three of us added our little pieces to it, and now it's just it's a whirlwind. It's going to be phenomenal. So I just want all our vendors to be out there. I'm asking all my mental health providers, all of y'all. We're going to be knocking on y'all door next week.
15: Boots on the ground.
2: That's right. That's right. Because I need all of those mental health vendors there, because I need our city whole again. Right? I need all of us to come together with one voice. One voice. We can do this.
15: Yes.
2: Because you got to remember, like Black Wall Street, they saved their own community.
15: Yes, they did.
2: We got to save our own community. We got to save Baltimore. Nobody is coming here to help us. Nobody's
15: That's
2: coming
15: right.
2: to save us. Right? So we got to save ourselves. Right? And they got D. Watkins. He's coming. He's one of the New York bestsellers.
15: Mm-hmm.
2: The number one bestseller. He's an author. And he's from Baltimore. How about that?
15: Wow. Wow. So much love for our city.
2: Yeah.
15: He's so much love for Baltimore.
2: Yeah. And not only that, we got the chief operating officer, the COO of TD Jakes Enterprise, Mr.
15: Wow.
2: Also from Baltimore.
15: Wow. You did it, Dr. B.
2: Also from Baltimore.
15: You did that.
2: From Baltimore. No, James Earl Green did that. James Earl Green went and got those people. You know what I'm saying? Only person I did was Wallow.
15: Wow. I tell you,
2: those Baltimore Ravens and D. Watkins and, the CEO of TD Jakes Enterprise, he went and got those people, and I'm just forever grateful for him, because he is phenomenal.
15: Wow.
2: Name of James Earl Green.
15: So, Dr. B, for our listeners, again, what's the date? Like, what's the day going to look like? You know what I mean? Like, take us through everything.
2: Yes. So, the morning start at 8 a.m. is registration. Like, they come in and register. 9 o'clock, they're going to start working out with the former Raven. So they're going to have a whole workout routine. That's going to be awesome. Can you imagine 500 men, boys, young men on the field with the former Ravens working out? I can't even imagine that.
15: You might see me out there. You might see me out the town workout. Why not? I'll break my leg and come out there for some people.
2: Look, you can take a chair and do chair warm-up.
15: Yeah, I'm gonna take a little chair. You know them chairs you take to AFRAM? I'm gonna take one of them chairs and sit out there and watch.
2: Yes, honey. Yes. I'm just so excited. I'm filled up right now because I'm in the community right now. And I'm just watching, you know, our young men, like, out here, you know, on the corners. You know, just feeling hopeless. So we want to bring hope into their life.
15: Yeah,
2: we want to get them off the corners. We want to have resources, because we have a lot of resources there. We always also want to have, you know, hiring people there. So they're going to have jobs, you know, like a job fair is going to be there. People are going to be hiring on the spot. Yeah, we're going to have a lot of stuff. Mental health, all the mental health providers, a lot of them are going to be there. Whatever you need.
15: I also heard I could get a haircut, Dr. B. I can get a haircut too.
2: So you know my barber's going to be there. You know my barber. That's part of the resources. My barber's going to be there. My braider's going to be there. Right? They're going to, everybody's going to be there. Sponsor people going to be there. The town support people. And now, it's a positive.
15: Okay.
2: Yeah, it's a positive spin. It's a positive child support people coming, right? Because I want the positive child support people to tell my men they're right.
15: Tell
2: them they're right. Tell them, you know, because a lot of times they don't know they're right.
15: Right.
2: So they're going to tell them they're right, so they're going to help them navigate whatever issues that they're having. They're going to give them that one-on-one advice. And you know they can't ever get that. They only get that after they're in trouble, after they're taking their license, or after they're trying to arrest them because they interfered so bad, right?
14: Right.
2: So I want the positive child support people to come.
14: Yeah, just the positive ones. Don't come there looking
2: at the positive ones. Right, the positive ones.
14: No ice up in there and all that.
2: No, it's just positivity.
14: It's all positive energy.
2: All positive. You know, Dr. B can only do positive energy.
14: That's right.
2: And I'm so excited. I'm really excited. I put my all into this, you know,
14: yes.
2: I went above and beyond the call of duty.
14: Yes, ma'am.
2: I love me some Wallow, honey. You know, I love me some Wallow.
14: I know y'all got to get some one-on-one time.
2: Yes, we are. He's somebody to look up to.
14: Yeah, he's definitely a good
2: resource. I'm so proud of him. And you know what? And it's great that I'm coming. And I'm going to have some one-on-one time where I can pick his brain because a lot of our men, it's him. They have been through the same thing that he went through as a youngster, getting in trouble. Very young. He did 20 years in prison. So a lot of men that's coming have been to prison before. Some men have been lifers. Some men have, you know.
14: Their past.
2: Yeah. But if he can do it, they can do it. That's why I'm bringing him there. Because it's really important for us to understand that we see somebody that looks like us that is successful, and he can give us the blueprint of how these our men in the city can become successful, how they could become entrepreneurs. Because you know, when he first came home, he was selling like T-shirts and stuff, you know, out of his car and stuff. Mm-hmm. He also had went to some little local little mom-and-pop stores and was like, look, I could advertise your company on my little social media, give you some traction, get people, you know, and that worked. That's how he started out, right?
14: Yeah.
2: But he went out there and he thought about ideas and he executed them, even though people might have doubted him, right?
14: Mm-hmm.
2: Because it's not the first time. And he came home, and he went back to prison. He came home. This is not the first time. So people might have doubted him. Probably said, oh, he ain't going to do right this time. Right?
14: Right.
2: They might have doubted him. He ain't going to do right. You know, he's still on the same old

0: And we all fall short of God's glory. So the Bible says that, right?
1: Yes,
0: we all fall short.
1: True.
0: Nobody is perfect. Even Dr. B falls short, right?
1: That's right.
0: At the end of the day, you try to make it better. You try to be a better individual that you was. So it's just, I'm just so excited. I'm really, really happy. Really super happy about this. I'm happy about the concept of it. Because we're not only talking to the men, we helping strengthen their mind, body, and soul. That's the part I'm happy about.
1: Yeah, me too, Dr. B. The mind, the body,
0: and soul. Because the mind is with all the mental health resources there. Right? Right? And also the panel, they're going to have the men fire chat talk with Wallow and D. Watkins, right? They're gonna have they're gonna have a men's panel, like a lot of the prestigious men, the leaders in the community of Baltimore are gonna have a panel discussion. That's gonna be powerful.
1: Yeah.
0: Because they're gonna be talking about issues specifically for the men of Baltimore. Because you know every city got different issues for their men, right? Every issue is not the same in every city.
1: Right.
0: So they're going to be talking specifically about the issues that our men is having, right? And they're going to talk about how men don't ask for help, right? They're going to talk about how it's important to get the facts about the suicide rate is high, is the most high in men than women, right? They're going to talk about all that because you got to remember, we just had a horrific suicide murder with a couple of black brothers and their families and the wives and all that stuff. So a lot of our men are hurting in silence. So we have to figure out a way to get them the out of the box, right? I always say, it's more ways to skin a cat.
1: There's
0: more ways to skin a cat. But we got to help them with the mind, body, and soul. And that's going to get them off their shell. That's going to make them want to talk to the men that's there. That's going to make them want to get the resources for the men that's there. It's going to be so many companies that's there that's going to be helping. And I'm asking them, the companies, to bring their men, their boys, their young men, their fatherless boys, the fathers, you know, the seniors. I'm asking them to bring all of them there because all of them need to hear the message and be enlightened, right?
1: And again,
0: I believe it. Reach one, teach one.
1: Exactly. And again, Dr. B, you said that this is a free event. However, we are asking for a $10 donation, just a basic $10 donation, right?
0: Yep, that's it. Because we're trying to give the money to the youth work summer program because our babies, you know, they might not have enough money for the summer program.
1: Right.
0: So we just trying to donate to them.
1: Wow.
0: So if you're willing to give, I'm giving you a website. You're going to go to allfactsummit.com. 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And then you're going to click on the link. It's going to tell you to register, and it's going to say the donation. Now, the minimum is $10, but y'all can donate more if you want. But I'm going to hit up all my friends and my contacts. Right?
1: Yes.
0: I got like 2,000 or 3,000 in my phone.
1: That's right.
0: Every one of y'all need $10.
1: That's right. Hands across America. Just get your $10.
0: Yes. Absolutely. Absolutely. Because that's a Starbucks coffee right there.
1: Yeah. Yep. Starbucks coffee and a scone. Right, Dr.
0: Absolutely. B? Yes, yes, yes. I'm trying to tell you. So I'm just so, so elated. I'm so happy. I just, the event is called All Facts, What It Costs to Be Him. It's June the 13th. At Coppin State University PEC Center. Doors open up at 8 a.m. The program starts at 9 a.m. We're going to have a lot of resources there. We're going to have

0: job, like a hiring fair there. We're going to have barbers there cutting hair. We're going to have braiders cutting hair. We're going to have expungement people. We're going to have the positive child support people.
1: Okay.
0: Any resources that you can think about. We've had a housing people there, because some men need housing, right? We were going to have anything you could think of, we're going to have there. Oh, and Coppin State University is actually going to be having a table there, signing men up if they want to attend college. Isn't that phenomenal?
1: Yeah, that's phenomenal. Y'all, team is addressing every need of a man. I mean, that's so awesome. Addressing all the needs.
0: Yeah.
1: Phenomenal. Yes. Phenomenal, phenomenal, phenomenal. DJ LP's in here, Dr. B. Say hi.
0: Hey, DJ LP, how you doing? I can't wait to hear you rock out today. Hey, you have a suggestion for us? Like, what would you like to see? Hey, what would you like to see there? What type of resource you would like to see there at the Men's Summit for the men? Because, you know, you're a man.
2: What type of resources?
0: Yeah, what kind of resource you would like to see there?
2: Well, you know, helping them out with taxes.
0: Okay, so I need you to have a table there. Sir, can you have a table?
2: Match.
0: Yeah.
2: And garnishments and some more stuff. So,
0: yes,
2: you know.
0: yes. Absolutely. So y'all can educate them on how they can prevent that. And if it does happen to them, how can they work around it? So can you talk to your company and see if y'all can have a vendor table to share that information with my men there? That's wonderful.
2: Definitely.
0: Anthony, can you follow up with him, please?
1: Absolutely. Absolutely.
0: Anthony, I know that you have some other vendors. Some other vendors that you was bothering this week.
1: Yeah, bothering.
0: So share some of that with us.
1: Well, I've been talking to Killian Law Group. I'm hoping that's a big deal. And Alex Bender, he is the co-owner of Killian Law Group. He loves the culture.
0: Wow.
1: He's very invested in the culture. So my hope is that they will support us. Another thing I think is really amazing is a company called First Amazon Roofing and Construction. It's owned by a African-American female in Baltimore. Mm-hmm. She's one of the only African American females to own a construction company here in Baltimore.
0: Wow.
1: And she's heavily invested in the urban community. So those are just two.
0: I would love to partner with her for our men to get jobs.
1: Krista Walker, phenomenal lady.
0: Yeah. I would love to partner with her.
1: And I've been bugging all my friends in my cell phone for a $10 donation. So we're going to be backing the truck up and just dumping $10 donations on you, Dr. B.
0: Look,
1: I
0: have to
1: I run up on you. I do an old school.
0: Right.
1: I run up on you and get that $10.
0: That's right.
1: Before you buy
0: that's
1: a drink,
0: right.
1: before you buy some popcorn.
0: Right.
1: Before you go to the movies, I'm going to point you get that $10.
0: Oh, absolutely. I'm going to every happy hour where I know my friends be at.
1: Exactly. Exactly.
0: Before you order that drink, I need you to get
1: that's right. You going to have some water tonight.
0: Get it. They're going to be like, why is that to be? Where's the sack of the dag off?
1: So you gonna have a mocktail tonight?
0: We hitting all happy hours tonight, tomorrow. Let y'all know right there. So
1: that's right.
0: And I still got up my freedom of white hat and suit and everything else. I'm going right up there.
1: That's right.
0: We cut
1: up all time with Dr. B.
0: You know, my sister Fernal was there. I still got all my Fernal clothes down. The hat, the big white hat, and the white jumpsuit. I'll be right up in the happy hour looking crazy.
1: Oh, I know that. Come on up there.
0: You're not going to say, you know what? That don't make no sense. $10 before you try that Long Island iced tea. I need you to get his money for these babies. That's what I need.
1: That's right. And I need all my homeboys. I know what y'all be. Yeah, come on now. When I roll up on you, just have that $10 ready. Just have it ready. No questions asked.
0: Because we're going to run them pockets. We're going to go
1: right in. Right. That's right. Run them pockets.
0: Because we know you got $10. And we'll give you, got $3, we give you change. We give you change.
1: That's right.
0: I don't want to hear, oh, I got a $50. Oh,
1: exactly.
0: I got change for that. Oh, I got change for that. We got change.
1: Somebody said, oh, our guy's 50 on me. Okay.
0: I got change.
1: Pay for five people. You can donate for five people. I ain't turning nothing down. Somebody, yeah, I got all dimes. I got all quarters. All right, give it to me.
0: We taking quarters, nickel, pennies. We'll get it.
1: I don't want no pennies. No pennies. They don't even make pennies no more.
0: I don't care. You got pennies in a piggy bank. I want everybody to get piggy. I want everybody to get piggy bank. You know?
1: We're going to help them youth this summer. You know that? Them youth going to be working.
0: You know how they be bringing their coins and the piggy bank to the grocery store?
1: Right.
0: But Ted, I need you to bring your piggy bank up to the
1: bank. Bring that piggy bank. We're going to break open that piggy bank.
0: They going to be like, Dr. V and Aunt Moore is on a mission. Yes, baby.
1: We on a mission. They robbing us and everything. They just robbing us, taking everything. You got it.
0: We take Cash App, Zelle.
1: Cash App, Zelle.
0: What's up with?
1: Time, Zelle.
0: Okay. All that.
1: Money orders. That's right, Jason. Money orders.
0: We take it all. We don't care. it could be $5 worth of quarters. I take all of that. Dimes rolled. It ain't got to be rolled up. I can have to roll them up. It ain't got to be rolled up.
1: It could be.
0: It could be loose. It could be loose.
1: We got to get people before they go get gas, too, because, you know, gas.
0: Oh, my God. We're going to be right there. I'm going to have a sign. You know how the kids be out there with the signs raising money for the AU town? I'm
1: right.
0: With my big.
1: Come on, Ammo. This is my last $10. I'll get gas with this.
0: We done
1: skipped the subject, everything. Come on, y'all. We need donations. We're going to have a wonderful men's summit. Let's get back to business.
0: Thank you so much, Aunt Mo. I just truly thank you.
1: We're absolutely.
0: I'm getting ready to get off this phone so I can get up here and beg. I see some people at the gas station. I know right now I pulled up. I'm going to always
1: smell. That's right.
0: They can make go to Happy Hour. I'm going to be right in there with my little outfit on.
1: Me and LP, we going to roll up on some people tonight when we leave up out of here. We got City View on lock.
0: Oh, yeah. Y'all be right on it. Let them know. Donate. We're going to make a sign.
1: It's going down tonight.
0: Because we need money for them days. So,
1: that's right.
0: Baltimore, Las Vegas.
1: That's right.
0: Please come to our All Facts Summit. What it costs to be him. All Facts, what it costs to be him. Men's Summit. June the 13th at Coppin State University PEC Center. Doors open 8 a.m. Event starts at 9. We're going to have a lot of resources there at Mental Health. They'll also be giving out free physicals for men.
1: Oh, that's
0: good. They're going to have the nurse practitioners there giving out free physicals. Yes.
1: Because you know we don't like to go to the doctor. Yep.
0: I know.
1: So we're going to bring the doctor to you.
0: That's right. And Dr. B is making 5 men's dreams come true. So,
1: ooh, okay.
0: These are the gifts that I have so far. I have 2 tickets to the Ravens game, any game you want to go to, two tickets, and club level 200 seats. Club level 200 now.
2: Club level.
0: Yes.
2: That's the only way that could be rolled. VIP club level.
0: I have two tickets to the Wizards game, any game you want to go to, on the second row, section 105, row B, seat 1 and 2. So you're on the second row right behind the goal.
2: That means they could be seen on TV.
0: Yes, they'll be seen on TV, yes. Yes, they'll be seen on TV all the time. My seat's shown all the time. Then we're going to give away an exclusive trip just for the men. The one man winner is just for, it's not for his wife, not for his girlfriend. It's just for him. He's going a weekend rendezvous, honey.
2: Okay.
0: To Dominican Republic.
2: Love it. Love it.
0: Yes.
2: Costa Cana.
0: Yes. We're trying to get a used car. For men.
2: Okay.
0: Not his. Yeah, because a lot of our men were saying that, you know, they need transportation to get to where they don't have a job, so they might want to get a driver job, they might want to do Uber, they might want to do DoorDash, they might do, you know, one of those driving
2: jobs. A little courier job or something.
0: Yep.
2: Hey, Dr. B.
0: Yeah, we're getting a used car for them, and we're getting some 75-inch TVs for their men.
2: Okay.
0: Yep. And we're going to have
2: some... Can we all sign up?
0: No.
2: I want to sign up.
0: It's for the men that's coming to the event.
2: I might have to come in disguise and be somebody else. Because y'all giving away some nice gifts.
0: Yes, yes. And we got more to come. We have more to come. Those are just the you know, ones that's been donated to us. We got more to come. But I'm so excited that we can make five men's dreams come true.
2: That's dope.
0: Five men's dreams come true. I'm just so excited.
2: That's dope,
0: so excited.
2: Dr. B.
0: Well, thank you. Thank you. Thank you. Thank you so much. So much.
2: I'm just sad I can't register.
0: You can register the spirit. How about that?
2: No, I want the men. I want the men that deserve it. They out here working hard and good dads and good providers. Yeah. They need a chance to make their dreams come true. So I love it.
0: Yeah, they trying to do their thing, and they just need a little help. All of us need just a little help sometimes, right?
2: Yep.
0: Somebody helped us. We wouldn't be where we are today if did nobody help us and believe
2: That's
0: in us
2: right.
0: and power us, right? So we're going to do the same thing for our men in Baltimore. Because we have to change our city around, right?
2: Yeah.
0: And we got to remember, the Bible says that the men is the head of the household. So we got to make sure that our men is whole, right?
2: That's right.
0: Got to make sure they're whole. So I'm just excited. And again, you can go to our website, All Facts. 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And so we're trying to raise money to help them also. So I want to thank you. Thank you so much. Look, I got to get out here. I see somebody else coming.
2: That's right. Roll up on them, Dr. B. Block them in. Block them in.
0: Right. So, DJ. DJ, LP, you ready to rock that house party? Let's go. Let's get them.
2: All right, go ahead.
0: You soon. Let me run them down. All right. Bye-bye.
2: All right, Dr. B.

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